0: the White Sox will be hosting the Guardians in this best of five series. Chicago is up 2-1, so it is win or go home for the Cleveland Guardians. Major League Baseball's latest proposal to the Players Union included shortening the regular season from 162 to 154 games. They also proposed making the divisional series matchups a best of seven and allowing higher seeded teams to pick their opponents in the wild card and divisional series. It's also week five of the NFL. That's going to kick off from Dallas. Cowboys hosting the Buccaneers. It all starts at 8:15 p.m. Eastern time, and no cornerback Joey Porter Jr. for Dallas. He has been ruled out with an illness. Commanders quarterback Jaden Daniels has been cleared and will start against the Giants in week five despite his elbow injury. In the NHL, it is all Bruins against the Mammoth. They're up 3-0 after the first period. I'm Ancy Bolaños.
1: One guy is happily divorced. One guy is happily married. One guy gets called daddy by his three beautiful daughters. One guy gets called daddy after a credit card approval. One guy won a state high school basketball championship. One guy only covered a state high school basketball championship. One guy's been inducted into three halls of fame. One guy has only mocked a hall. Does this seem weird to anybody else?
2: Hey, I heard that.
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0: 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And after you're done with that, tap the thumbs up icon and comment away. 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
0: Coming up in 28 minutes, Keith McPherson, host of the Keith McPherson Show and WFAN host in New York. We'll talk with Keith. I think he's filling in for you next week. We'll do that. Shop talk and much more. So a lot to get to here in hour number two.
2: Oh, yeah.
0: But first, Rob G has some... comments from the YouTubians.
3: Oh, we got a lot of comments from the YouTubians. This one personally offended me, but I'm going to read it anyway. East Oakland says, Rob G just loves to copy the Dan Patrick Show.
2: Wait, what?
3: In what world is this show like the Dan Patrick Show?
2: That, man, you could have said a lot of other things in that one.
3: I guarantee you Dan ain't talking about the Dodgers being the luckiest team of all time.
0: We're a lot, but I don't think we're that boring. I'm just
2: saying. Whoa. Shoot, Rob.
3: Whoa.
0: Wow.
3: Don't you disrespect the back row like that.
4: Rob.
0: What?
2: Caution. Man, shout out to Marvin, dog.
3: Yeah, shout out to Marvin. He comes on to Covino Rich all the time.
0: Who?
2: Yeah, shout out to Marvin. The brother about? On the squad.
3: You don't, I thought you knew every black person in
2: media,
3: Rob.
2: Brother, the brother on DP.
0: I don't know him. You met him before?
2: I just met. What was it, the Super Bowl?
3: Yeah.
2: Yeah. I've listened to him for years, but finally got to meet him.
0: The idea that we're the Dan Patrick show
2: was
0: ridiculous.
2: That was crazy.
0: Flavored is a different vibe.
3: It's a different show.
0: It's a different show.
3: Not every show's the same.
2: But wait, how'd you get in it? Like what?
3: I don't know.
0: He says you're following their
2: rundown.
0: Their rundown, is that what it is?
3: I guess so.
0: Really? So
3: I guess so.
5: Yeah. No, I know Rob G starts a show. He always goes, "Hey guys, Rob G here, 5'2", 120 pounds."
3: Actually, you know, fun fact, I know another show that they use two of my topics from my podcast on their show.
5: Oh.
3: Like verbatim.
0: Who?
3: Oh, my fault, because I tweet out what my topics are, so it's kind of easy to find, but still, I heard about it. I was told.
2: Here?
0: 97.1 The Fan?
3: I'll tell you off the air who it was. All right, J.A. Orozco says,
0: Rogan
3: Rob Parker.
6: We want to know.
3: Rob Parker would be good as the player hater awards on the Chappelle Show. I can see that.
0: Why do I have to be a player hater? Because
2: no, that one was hate, though.
0: Because
2: some of them are, but that one was hate.
0: Because I'm not... Like following the sheep off the cliff.
2: No, that one was
0: right? Because that's what most guys do. They just follow the sheep off the cliff.
2: Well, sometimes I feel you. You bring up a good point every night, but that one was hate. That was crazy.
3: All right, here's another one. Last one for the comments here. Pope Salty says, the only luck the Dodgers have is the luck of having the highest payroll in the sport. When can we stop pretending that money doesn't matter?
2: When the Mets start winning.
0: I mean, like, seriously.
3: Ask the Padres. Ask the Yankees. Yeah.
0: Ask the Mets fans who haven't won.
2: Cubs.
0: Who haven't won since 1986. Ask the Mets, who are a big city team with the richest owner in the sport, right? Well, ask them. Does having money matter? I'm sorry. If Miguel Rojas, without him, they don't win.
2: It's true. I mean, that was huge. Well, also, by the way, Will Smith always sitting there like, hello, I hit the home run that put us up. Will Smith might have the greatest player no one ever talks about.
3: He's the George Hill of
2: he's
3: these
2: the George Hill.
0: But you don't get there without.
2: No, I know. I'm just saying.
0: Miguel Rojas saved your bacon.
2: 100%. I'm just always teasing because Will Smith hit the home run.
0: He's a ninth place hitter, right? In that spot.
3: No one mentions the Muncy homer either.
0: No, that was the one that got
3: you
0: them
3: know what
0: right.
3: I mean? It's like, oh yeah, I forgot
0: that. No,
3: that
0: was a big one because all of a sudden you don't need anybody on. A solo home run can get you where you need to go.
3: It's just tough. Well, you know, speaking of lucky, I bet this team wishes they were more lucky because our Detroit Lions sucked at a time they shouldn't have sucked, to quote Ben Maller. They have been absolutely horrendous, especially defensively. They have one of the best offenses in football and statistically by far the worst defense in football. And that's part of the reason why their record is what it is. Well, today, their defensive coordinator, Kelvin Shepard, met with the media and his comments went viral for all of the wrong reasons.
0: Anybody named Kelvin? Lame.
3: Anybody named Kelvin?
2: I'm sick of you, Rob.
0: I'm sorry.
2: All you Robs. I'm about to rob y'all, Robs.
3: Take a listen to this specific exchange with him and a reporter.
0: All I want to do is say, right? So if you say, I'm Dan Patrick, I just got you, I'll get
4: Rob,
0: you, I'll get any.
4: Caution.
0: You're all available. You can all get it from me. I don't care. Dan Patrick, my co-host, yeah. Rob G, that's Alex true. Monsi.
5: Me?
0: You can all get it. Well, you're the best fluffer in the business.
5: Thank you, Rob.
0: You're not going
3: but I still get down on a fluffer. yes. But any event, take a listen.
0: The fluffer is the other one.
3: Take a listen to Calvin Shepard, his exchange with the reporter.
2: What I said.
3: About
2: what I said.
3: Their blitzing problem on Sunday night against Carolina.
1: Shep, there's always a risk reward to blitzing. It feels like you guys have felt the risk of that more than the reward so far. With the personnel that you have, what can you do schematically to make those blitzes?
0: Can you stop real quick? Can you stop it? Excellent question. Okay. Journalism 101.
2: Run it back again?
0: Run it back.
1: Shep, there's always a risk reward to blitzing. It feels like you guys have felt the risk of that more than the reward so far. With the personnel that you have, what can you do schematically to make those blitzes more effective?
4: Those calls were the right.
0: Just real quick. You see what he said? Mm-hmm. So he laid it out. There's a risk and a reward. He wasn't just like, you're terrible with the blitzes and whatever. He's saying there's a risk and a reward, but it seems like you're getting you're not getting the reward, more risk for you. Yeah. Okay. And then, can you explain what you can do schematically, giving the coach an opportunity to say what they can do? Do you see what I'm saying? Okay, go ahead. Play the whole thing.
4: Those calls were the right calls. And I leave it at that.
1: So last Sunday then Shep, when Bryce Young goes 8 for 9 against the blitz, what's the disconnect between the calls and the execution?
0: Another good question. He gives you an example. Bryce Young, right? 8 for 9. He gives you an example on those blitzes. And what's the disconnect? I don't know who that reporter is. Excellent. It's not like judgmental. He doesn't have any examples. This is reporting 101. Seriously. And still, go ahead. Last time, play Kelvin Washington's comments.
4: Conversations that we have that I'm going to keep in-house, those calls were the right calls.
2: I don't have a problem with him calling him out. He didn't even call him out the way I think he could have took it there, Rob. Kelvin Shepard could have, he tried it. We're going to keep it in house and those were the right calls. Well, what about what, like you said, great questions, great follow ups. But well, what if you guys were going to 8 and 9, da, da, da. He could have been like, Campbell didn't do this and the linebacker didn't and the safety didn't do this. He could have called out Brad Holmes. I ain't got the players that I thought of, blah, blah, blah, blah, blah. I think for a coach who is maybe coaching for his coaching life, if you sense, because the people are watching them. You and I talked about it earlier in the week. If they were playing a singular quarterback, that quarterback would throw 6,000 yards on them this season at the rate they're going. They're historically bad defensively. And I think a part of him is frustrated that, you know, the perception could be you're calling the bad plays or you're not doing the right things. When in-house, we know I'm calling the right things. I'm dialing it up. We're going over everything and I'm showing them on the film. I'm showing them on the paper. And they even go, dang, coach, you're right. I wasn't in.

0: from time to time. You name the sport where coaches have to get up under somebody's butt. No greater example than a guy who has 11 championships in Phil Jackson. Regularly went at Kobe. Regularly went at Shaq. Regularly went at Paul Gasol. Calling him a white swan and he cut the ballerina stuff. And Kobe needs to grow a little bit more and learn more about life. And Shaq needs to get in shape. Every now and again, you got to put some fire up under the butt of your team. I'm not saying every day. I'm not saying every week or every loss. But they look historically bad now for 2 years, Rob. And again, we know a large portion of it specifically has been the injuries in the secondary. But I don't have a problem with a coach getting after his guys and every now and again calling them out and letting them know, I demand more, I want more, and let's be better. I don't have a problem with it.
1: What a shocker. You don't have a problem with coming down on the Lions and their coach. I'm going to say this.
0: That was light.
1: The only thing worse then the Lions' defense was that lame press conference by Kelvin Shepard. Because, once again, the great leaders take responsibility. The idea that he has the audacity, the gall to say every call was the right call. Nobody's perfect. Every call wasn't the right call. So right there from there, that's where you lose me. Every call couldn't have been right. And Bryce Young was 8 for 9 on the blitzes. Stop it. Why can't he admit I have to coach better? I have to dial it up better. Yes, I'm not doing exactly what I need to do, and the players need to help me out as well on their end. That's not what he said. He blatantly looked into the camera and talked about everything I called was the right call. Since when? And you have a historically terrible defense. This defense has given up more yards in the first 4 games than the 0-16 team. How dare you sit there and act like you've done nothing wrong? That's your leader? Things are going bad and the leader's saying he's done everything right. And then I'm not going to say anything. We're going to keep it in-house. We're going to keep it in-house. But I'm right. He didn't keep that in-house. He said he was right, and the players were wrong. That's what he said without saying it. How dare you say, he did a good job. I'm cool with that.
0: Yes.
1: He didn't acknowledge that he did anything wrong, Kelvin. When?
0: They asked him specifically about those plays.
1: No, I'm asking you.
0: And he said those were the right plays. He didn't say I do everything right, Rob. He said those were the right calls.
1: You're going to tell me that every blitz in that situation when a quarterback goes 8 out of 9, you're going to sit there and tell everybody that those were the right calls at every situation?
0: No, what I'm going to tell you is they clearly had a game plan. They called the plays and they don't feel that they're executing.
1: Take some responsibility. When did he say he needs to coach better? He didn't say that.
0: What you're hearing clearly to me shows me a coach that goes week after week in the film room, goes after and shows where guys are out of position, guys are taking back angles, guys aren't competing, and he is frustrated. And he actually, wisely, grown-uply, maturely, didn't call him out. We see way
1: Kelvin,
0: worse.
1: That's not what I'm saying.
0: We had guys talking about pulling down their pants going crazy.
1: He didn't take any responsibility. To me, that's a guy.
0: That was a specific question, Rob. They didn't ask him, looking at this as a coach of the Lions, what could you do better? They specifically asked about plays, and he said those were the right dollars.
1: Every blitz call was the right dollar. I can't buy into that. Okay? Not every single play is the right call.
0: I don't disagree with that.
1: Okay, the whole idea, and my point is that leaders take responsibility and say, you know what? I might have thought they didn't all work out to where we were because we didn't get to the quarterback or whatever it is. But my point is, if you're going to talk about, I'm keeping stuff in-house, you could have kept that in-house too. And you could have got up there and said, we're great. We're doing what we're supposed to. Don't look at the numbers. They're a mirage and blah, blah, blah, blah, blah. Because that's what he said.
0: And he would have got lit up. He did not acknowledge. Man tried to sell us on a mirage, what we're seeing is every single week the Lions' opponent becomes the greatest quarterback ever, would be a lie. And he would be getting chewed up on every sports show across this country. We know that.
1: He sounded like a scared rabbit who's fearful of his gig and had to get up there and have some bravado to act like everything is okay.
0: I hear completely different.
1: Because if, you lose this game on Sunday and that their defense gets blown out, I guarantee you won't.

0: be the defensive coordinator.
1: I heard a coach who absolutely, number one, have an organization, Brad Holmes, and has not filled the holes that we could. Every single football fan in America knows they've had since the beginning of even last year. You didn't fill the holes. I think you heard frustration from that.
0: It don't even make sense. And the you picked them to win the division without the holes you're talking about.
1: Because I didn't think that would be historically bad, Rob.
0: You said that they got holes on the secondary. And but you picked them.
1: Yes.
0: So you thought
1: that they didn't have to be historically bad.
0: No, you thought that they were going to be good enough to win the division.
1: Yes.
0: You're talking out of both sides of your mouth.
1: Because
0: then the coaching must be bad. The coaching must be bad.
1: Every single team doesn't have the best defense and best offense.
0: No.
1: How many teams? The C.J. Stroud and them had one of the worst offenses, yet they had a nerve to almost get to a Super Bowl.
0: You're saying that Brad Holmes didn't fill the holes, but you picked them to win the division.
1: Yes.
0: I would have been more respect if you would have said, you know what? I like what they have on offense, but they got too many holes in the secondary that aren't covered up. Ain't no way they're going to win the division.
1: They can win it. In my mind, they can win the division.
0: They can't
1: be 11
0: win
1: and 6.
0: They
1: don't have to be 13 and 4, 15 and 2. That's number one. And lastly, Brad Holmes said those were the right dollars.
0: It's too easy to pick on the general manager and put it all on him.
1: No,
0: come on, man.
1: And he didn't. No, that's why it's the players,
0: too
1: Rob.
0: Easy.
1: It's okay to call players out every now and again.
0: It's the coach, too.
1: It's okay to say, I want more and demand more.
0: Just like you saw around the NFL, guys taking over play calling. At some point, you need to make a change. And you go ahead and play this game.
1: They can make a change if they want to.
0: And try to, not hurt Kelvin Shepard's feelings. Go ahead, and your season will be over before you know it. Go ahead and play that game.
1: You mean I can't hurt players' feelings, according to you? I can't call players? He didn't even fully do it.
0: He didn't call anybody out. My point is,
1: that's what I'm
0: keep
1: saying,
0: it to yourself.
1: Why are you yelling at him?
0: No, keep it to yourself if you're going to get up there and talk about, I'm going to keep that in-house. What?
1: They
0: no.
1: asked him a specific question. He said those were the right dial-ups.
0: 877-99 on Fox, 877-996-6369. Did you have a problem with Kelvin Shepard blaming the Lions players for their defensive issues on Sunday night? We'll continue that conversation next with you. It is The Odd Couple, Fox Sports Radio.
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0: Rob Parker, Kelvin Washington on a TV theme song Thursday. Keith McPherson in about 5 minutes or so. Shop Talk. You see what Rob G has cooked up for us as well. Last hour, we'll have Foul Affair with J.R. Gamble. And then last call as well. So a lot to get to. NFL Week 5 is here, and it's a big one. Bears versus Packers is Sunday's America's Game of the Week, streaming live on Fox 1. Miss it live, and you're just watching a highlight. 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Bears-Packers live on Fox 1. All right, 877-99 on Fox. Kelvin Shepherd, defensive coordinator for the Lions, had some thoughts, had some things to say, thought that he was calling the right plays on blitzes, didn't fully go at players. I didn't have a problem with it. Rob didn't like that he didn't put anything on him. What'd you say? 877-99 on Fox. Who we got?
1: Zach in Boise. You're on the Odd Couple Fox Sports Radio. What's up, Zach?
2: What's going on, guys? Hey, for starters, I just want to say I love you guys' show, man. I've been listening for a long time.
1: Thank you.
2: I think you guys are hilarious.
0: Appreciate you, brother.
2: But on the real, like, normally I don't agree with you, Rob. You're kind of outlandish. But for this one, you're on point, man.
1: Tell me why.
2: Because as a leader, you have to take accountability.
1: Thank you.
2: Regardless.
1: It has to always start with you. Like, you know what I mean? You could talk about other things and say the player's got to do this, whatever, but it always has to start with you. You know? Yeah, always.
2: 100%. And the fact that he says, you know, and doesn't take anything, and he just puts it on, he says, I did my job, and I did it right. It's like, come on, man. Step up.
1: 100%. Appreciate that.
0: He's just answering the question, y'all. Y'all put it where he just answered the question. That's
1: no,
0: all.
1: No, he didn't. Because every call wasn't right.
0: By the way,
1: right.
0: Touchdown. Who got an answer for the Cowboys? Was it running?
1: It was a running back.
0: Javonte. All right. 7-0 in the first quarter. Cowboys over the Bucks.
1: I thought he went to the NFL Network. Oh, that's Evante.
0: Evante.
1: I'm sorry.
0: You know, we love a good Vante. We got all the tags.
1: Yeah. He's at the NFL Network.
0: Who we got?
1: I keep in touch with him. He's doing okay. Andre in Massachusetts. You're on the Odd Couple.
3: Hello, darkness.
1: Well, you know, Ian was one of my students at USC, so we lost
0: Evante. Yeah, we lost. Listen, there was a mass exodus. I'm like, what the heck? The heck is going on around these parts?
1: All right,
4: the sea has parted.
0: Don't worry about it.
1: I'll bring it more.
0: You beat me to it. We already met one. Was that earlier this week or last week? When the young guy that
1: Tony
0: was
1: who came in,
0: Shia LaBeouf.
1: Yeah. Yeah.
4: Huh. All right. Rob, you're going to do a little bit more of that, huh?
1: Andre.
0: He don't waste no time, does he, Alex?
4: No.
0: Shy already up in here.
4: Interesting.
1: Andre, you're on the Odd Couple Fox Sports Radio. What's up, Drake?
5: What's going on? Was that Simon and Garfunkel?
1: Yes.
5: I was 21 years when I wrote this song. You guys, this is a throwback Thursday. You guys are going deep into the crates. I like the energy. The situation in Detroit, we need to pump the brakes here. Attitude reflects leadership. Did we not learn anything from Remember the Titans? Maybe they need to watch the movie. Maybe they need to have Denzel come in and speak to the team. Right? Dan Campbell, you're supposed to be the dude biting off people's kneecaps, and you got your capo regimes going out in front of the media talking this nonsense. The defense is chipped. Everybody knows it. Swiss cheese. Getting run over every single week on national television. And this coach is going to go out, wow, you know what I mean? The analytics. This is some Kenny Atkinson stuff.
1: Right.
5: Analytically, you know.
1: Thank you. Analytically, we're winning this series.
0: Don't ever compare it to that.
1: Yes.
0: Don't ever compare it to that.
1: Andre, that was perfect.
0: Andre, never call again.
1: That was perfect,
0: Andre. You're dead to me, Andre.
1: No, perfect.
0: Keith McPherson on the other side. Monty Bolaños getting you updated.
6: All right, guys, a lot going on tonight. We'll start with baseball because it is win or go home for the Cleveland Guardians today, taking on the White Sox in Chicago for game 4 of the ALDS. It's a best of 5 series, and Chicago leads it 2-1. So, yeah, win or go home for the Guardians. They just got going. It's the bottom of the first inning. Again, in Chicago, they are scoreless. So plenty of game here. Major League Baseball's latest proposal to the players' union included shortening the regular season from 162 to 154 games. games. They also proposed making the divisional series matchups of best of seven and allowing higher seeded teams to pick their opponents in the wild card and divisional series. I don't like that. When it comes to the NFL, well, the Cowboys wasted no time today, guys. They are already up on the Buccaneers at home 7-0. It's early in the first quarter. Dak Prescott is 3 of 5 for 37 yards. It was Javonte Williams who had a 1 yard rushing touchdown to get Dallas in the end zone. In case you missed it, Dallas is playing without cornerback Joey Porter Jr. He was ruled out with an illness, but they do have left guard Tyler Smith. He is active for the Cowboys. Commanders quarterback Jaden Daniels has been cleared and will start against the Giants in week 5 despite his elbow injury. Bears running back DeAndre Swift was limited in practice, as was Giants wide receiver Malik Nabers. Other Bears running back Kyle Manungai has a turf toe injury that could cost him 1 to 2 games. He has not been ruled out for Sunday's game against Green Bay, but did miss his second straight practice today. And when it comes to the WNBA, Las Vegas Aces star Asia Wilson has won her 5th career MVP, her 3rd straight, but 5th overall. It was announced today by ESPN. Congratulations to Asia Wilson. And when it comes to the NHL, guys, it's a full slate of hockey games. I'm not going to give them all to you, but I will tell you that the Bruins are killing the Mammoth 5-0 early in the second period. Back to you.
1: Bruins are beating who?
6: The Bruins are killing the Mammoth in hockey.
1: Okay.
6: There's a full slate of hockey tonight, right, but they're up 5-0.
1: Is that Utah's team? Or what?
6: That is.
1: Okay,
6: yes.
1: That's what got me, because I know they didn't have a team or name yet.
6: Right. They settled with Mammoth. I know.
1: I would be better if it was like Woolly Mammoth. Right?
3: Well, that would be obvious. That'd be sitting there. Yeah.
1: Like Woolly Mammoth. I would like that.
6: That would have been better. Yeah. I was not a fan of Mammoth.
3: Well, I'm still mad at it. Ain't nothing jazzy.
1: I used to shop there in Times Square. Oh, that's Macy's.
3: That's Macy's. Ain't nothing jazzy about the Utah either. Ain't got nothing jazz of Utah.
6: At all.
3: Yeah.
6: At all.
3: Yeah, that's when it came from New Orleans. Yes. They could have changed the name.
6: They could have changed that one, too.
3: Ain't nothing jazzy there. Thank you, Monty.
6: Yes.
3: It's the Odd Couple on the TV theme song Thursday. We got, Game 4 ALDS right now.
1: No score
3: there. Bottom of the first. We got Monday night, or Thursday night football, I should say. We got a whole lot going on. But right now, we're joined by Keith McPherson, host of the Keith McPherson Show on The Fan out there in New York. Keith_McPherson. You can find him on X. What up, Keith?
1: Keith?
7: Yo. Kelvin, Rob, what's good with y'all, man?
1: First, I'm going to say, as people who listen to the Odd Couple, he's filled in for you.
3: Yeah, it was my first time talking to
1: exactly.
3: him. I got IG, like his stuff, see him all over the place, but we haven't talked. So what up, brother?
7: I'm just relieved. I could be at Yankee Stadium right now.
1: I was going to say, did they talk you off the ledge? Because nobody's a bigger Yankee fan than Keith McPherson. So I already know that that was sick. Were you in the ballpark last night when the home run was taken off the board?
3: Man.
7: Yeah, actually, I was in the terrace area, so I was right behind the visiting bullpen in center field. So when they escorted the guy out, I actually met him. He saw me and walked up and shook my hand. There's video of it.
1: Wow.
3: Okay. What'd you think? What was the feeling in real time when it all happened?
1: Didn't you think it was out?
3: Yeah.
7: Oh, man. Yeah, we all thought it was out. We were celebrating, doing the usual, throw your beers in the air, throw the popcorn in the air, high-fiving, hugging, celebrating tie game. And then after review, fan interference. And I knew the Yankees would not recover from that. I knew we were cooked.
3: Well, hold on. Stay there then. Why? What about the Yankees that you would say? And by the way, I'm saying, oh, y'all lost that beer. That was $20 a beer, man. Popcorn, all that. My goodness.
1: Yeah, $20 bill, yeah. $15 popcorn. Right.
3: What made you say that, though? Why couldn't they recover?
7: Oh, they got a glass jaw. They're soft. You know, we just know this. This whole regime, they're coddled. They're weak. These guys are pampered. They're allowed to do whatever they want. They're like some bad little kids that just gets spoiled and get handed everything, and they don't know how to fight when the going gets tough.
1: All right, you
7: know,
1: so they Keith, let me push back, because this is the typical Yankee response every time they lose. Okay, I'm going to push back on you. So 2 years ago, they went to the World Series, mm-hmm. right? They lost. Yes, they lost to Tampa Bay, who beat them 1-0 and 4-3. Didn't throttle them, and they had a bad game in game two. So I get all that. They lost. They got swept. And it's that. But let's not make it like they did not have their best player. Why doesn't that factor into you at all? And you know, if the Yankees would have made it to the World Series without Aaron Judge, that would have been monumental, because most teams, when they lose their best player, who affects the lineup and how you pitch to everybody else, Aaron Judge in that lineup makes those guys get better pitches because they don't want to pitch to Aaron Judge. Is that fair, Keith, or not?
7: I mean, it is, but it isn't. This team played without him. They didn't have him for 83 games. You know, even when he came back, he wasn't that effective. He had one homer. He wasn't dominant. So, like, it's an excuse. It's a cop-out.
1: It's not a cop-out. Because here's my thing. One thing is a regular season where a lot of teams don't have, like, the superior pitching. When you get into the postseason, you're seeing the best. Those fourth and fifth starters aren't starting games. So the Dodgers were 0-14 with runners in scoring position. Not because they can't hit, because they're facing the best of the best, and teams go through slumps in the postseason. Teams don't hit.
7: Okay.
1: Is that fair?
7: Listen,
1: no?
7: I can't go to the Judge excuse. They were prepared not to have him. Judge wanted to be on the roster. He was trying to get on the roster. They didn't go into that with him. I'll say this, Rob. You talked about 2024. In 2024, it never got tough for them. They faced the Kansas City Royals and the Cleveland Guardians, and they had the bye because they won the division and had the best record. They also had the tandem of Judge and Soto. It never got tough. They didn't have the lead. They didn't have a single lead in three games against the Rays.
1: How did they beat the Red Sox? How did they beat the Red Sox, who people picked over the Yankees because of their left-handed pitching? Go back.
7: Wait a minute.
1: And watch all the analysis prior. Oh, the Yankees are in trouble. Red Sox have this left-handed pitching. Oh, the Yankees have better pitching.
7: Rob, go watch all of my stuff from Fox 5 News hits to radio shows. The Red Sox offense was the worst offense in baseball in the month of September.
1: I said it.
3: Yeah, we know that. Compete. Yeah.
1: Kelvin, didn't I say that the whole time? We talked about it, but a lot of people picked the Red Sox.
3: Hey, go ahead. Yeah, Keith McPherson on with the Iacobo, host of the Keith McPherson Show, the fan host out there in New York. Let me ask you this. Aaron Judge, we played it earlier. They asked him, you know, what would you do? What do you need? He said, we got to be all in. He kind of paused. You could tell he didn't, when he was mincing his words a little bit, but he said that we got to be all in. And, you know, basically this is the Yankees, this World Series title or bust. You just mentioned they're soft, they're this or that. How do you change it? Is it any pressure because they're seeing what the team across the country and the Dodgers are doing? And, hey, that's supposed to be us. We're the Yankees, not the Dodgers doing all that. How much does that weigh into any of this?
7: Yeah, three things. They didn't go all in. They ran it back. They pretty much ran back the same team. They called up some young guys. They did not really go get anybody outside of what they had except for a trade for Ryan Weathers. And then even at the trade deadline, they didn't go and get what they really needed. They brought in Elliot Ramos, who didn't even have an at-bat in the three games in the DS. And they brought in Luis Garcia Jr., who was underwhelming. So when Judge says go all in, you know, they did not go all in at the two times you could go all in, which is the winter and the trade deadline. As far as the Dodgers, like, I think it's a wrap. I think it's a lock. I think it's Dodgers, Rays, World Series, and Dodgers three-peat. And you would think that would do something to the Yankee organization, right? You think for two reasons. You look at a team that you lost the World Series to 2 years ago and how they went to two World Series following and won them. And then also when you look at your own history, the last team, the three-peat, they're about to erase that history. You would think that would be enough to say, fire everybody. This isn't good enough. We need to start over. We're doing stuff wrong. We need to audit this thing. We need to see what the Dodgers are doing. We need to take a look around baseball and figure it out. But the Yankees are above everyone in their minds. They always find ways to say, no, we are good enough. We're really good at this. It just didn't go our way. The fans aren't having it anymore.
1: I think you have. That's a fair argument if you had your team together. I think that's a fair argument. But I think for you to discount Aaron Judge not being there, and even I'll even give you this, and I know Stanton was hurt as well all year. That guy has the 10th most postseason home runs, and anybody of the last couple of years, you talk about soft, he's had all the big home runs for them. But here's my last question to you. If you had to pick between Brian Cashman, the general manager who's been there since Moby Dick was a guppy, I mean 28 years as general manager, or Aaron Boone, and you had to fire one of them, who would it be? The general manager?
7: Aaron Boone.
1: Or Aaron Boone.
7: Boone would have been fired last night. You got swept. You never had a lead. This is a team that the whole run it back concept was, you were running it back to win the American League East and avenge, you know, the tiebreaker that you had last year that edged out the Toronto Blue Jays where they went to the World Series. You regressed. Another team, the Tampa Bay Rays, who you actually rented your spring training home to last year, they came up won the division, and they swept two, partied twice in Yankee Stadium, celebrating the division and moving on to the ALCS. Like, those are fireable offenses. Batting Trent Grisham leadoff when he was terrible all postseason, when he's not a leadoff hitter, that's a fireable offense. In the second game, when Ian Seymour is out there on the mound and you have a bench full of righties and you do not pinch hit one of those lefties, you stick with the same left-handed lineup that got no hit in game one, what are you doing? You're the manager. Do something. You can get fired for all of those things.
3: Yeah, one thing I want to go back, just a little pushback to what Rob was saying. I think what Keith is kind of saying, too, is the idea that we just talked about it with the Dodgers earlier. If the stars didn't show up, Freddie and Mookie and Shohei, you still had guys
1: produce. None of those
3: right,
1: guys
3: but I'm saying,
1: up.
3: So just because Judge wasn't there, you would say, well, can somebody else step up to help us out and
1: get
3: it done?
1: No, but they're in the lineup. Like you still have to pitch to those guys you're talking about. Because they're still in the lineup. There's a big difference between not being in the lineup and not producing. Okay, there's a big difference.
3: You said we talk about 1 for 19 from the front five, the first five.
1: The five Dodgers, 1 for 19, their top five players, and they still win because they get a hit from Andy Páez with two outs. You know what I mean?
3: Andy Páez is one of the funny things. He was an all-star, nobody would know.
1: Next week we'll
3: yeah, y'all can yell at each other again about this.
1: Yeah, we'll duke it out, Keith.
3: Yeah, be the Yankee.
7: Yeah, Tuesday, I'll be back. And you know what? I'll have my eye on everybody else in baseball, and maybe we can switch the subject. The Yankees don't deserve this much airtime.
1: Oh no, no, that's why we needed you. We know you're focusing on the Yankees.
3: Yep.
1: We put them to bed tonight, and we appreciate it. All right, thanks for the
3: Keith.
1: Knowledge.
3: Appreciate it, man.
7: Appreciate it.
3: No doubt, Keith. Keith_McPherson, give him a follow there. He'll be in Tuesday for me. Shop Talk on the way. What did Rob G cook up? We'll tell you. It's the Odd Couple on a TV thing on Thursday. Stick with us, Fox Sports Radio.
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1: Digger.
2: Digger the dog. Digger, he goes with you when you're
0: slow. Hey, yo.
2: Just pull his leash and go for a walk. He's your dog for sure.
3: Digger the dog. When you pull his string, he walks by.
4: Hold up.
3: From Romper Room.
4: Hold up.
5: Hold up.
4: Hold up.
5: Hold up.
6: Is this a TV theme song, TV commercial?
5: Yeah, well, that's a little...
7: Rob, what was the dog's name?
6: I'm walking Digger, Mom.
5: All right,
7: oh.
5: Okay. It's just a little... You're talking about the new Tom Cruise movie.
7: Yeah, okay. I saw Digger.
5: Yeah.
7: I was a little curious at some parts.
6: Yeah. All right, Rob G, are you around? Is your mic on, Rob G?
5: It's under... Yeah, that movie is underachieving, by the way. Oh, shoot.
6: Is it?
7: It's actually really good.
5: I brought my...
6: What did you miss?
5: I brought my... Took my rundown. Oops, took it out of here.
7: You okay?
5: Yeah. It is The Odd Couple. Thank you. On a...
6: What time is it? Yeah, I don't know what time it is. Okay.
5: No, that's the one. On a TV theme song Thursday. Shout out to Keith McPherson.
6: I have no idea.
7: Let's throw the papers.
5: Appreciate him. We got Foul Fair with J.R. Gamble next hour. And we got Last Call, so we still got a lot going on as well. We got Thursday Night Football, which we don't have the TV on right now, so I don't underscore. Somebody tell me we got nothing.
6: I was going to say that, yeah, they tied it. Yeah.
5: Thursday Night Football.
6: Tampa tied it.
5: Tampa Bay Cowboys. And then we got nothing, Guardians and Sox in the bottom of the second. We'll keep you updated on that one as well.
6: You know people in Chicago are like, you don't want to go back to Cleveland.
5: Right.
6: Come on,
5: right.
6: Please.
5: Just get it done. Get it done.
6: Get her done.
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10: That's right. It's Shop Talk here on the Odd Couple segment. We talk about something that happened outside of the world of sports. It's funny you guys are talking about Digger the dog.
6: Yes.
10: Because this week's topic comes from Digger the movie. All right, Alex.
7: Oh.
10: Alex apparently is one of the few who saw it.
7: I saw it.
10: They're already calling it the single biggest flop of Tom Cruise's career. They're projecting that it's going to cost Warner Brothers $150 million between the marketing and the production, that they're going to lose that much money. And it's spawned a bunch of think pieces saying, is this flop going to ruin Tom Cruise's status as the biggest movie star of all time? And there's multiple of these. And that kind of blew my mind because I didn't know that Tom Cruise was the biggest movie star of all time. Now, guys, we're all of different ages, different demographics. Who, in your opinion, is the biggest movie star ever? It could be maybe just your generation.
5: Tom Cruise.
10: You think it is Tom Cruise?
5: He's just the, because I'll tell you why. There's better actors. No, Tom Hanks, you know, the De Niro's, the Denzel Washington's, you know, a handful of other people, the Meryl Streep's, you know, there are other actors. But as far as Monty, the guy who can be in action and comedy and rom-coms and can do thrillers and suspense and then be in franchises, with Jack Reachers and obviously the Missions Impossibles and now we got a couple of Top Guns, and he's just the epitome of like peak 80s, 90s, or 2000s popcorn. Everybody has to go to the movie theater. He has that. So I think Tom Cruise is kind of that guy.
6: This is a recency bias. Clark Gable. In the movie era of when movies were, because you can't base
7: who?
8: Never heard of him.
6: You can't base it on money. Well, that's the problem.
7: Did he start cable?
6: You know what that would say? You know what that would be like?
7: Huh?
6: You saying if somebody said George Washington or whatever, don't be that guy. Don't be that guy.
5: I thought he was gonna say like
6: no. Watch
5: Bill Russell or something.
6: There were classic movies. If you go back,
5: Gable was that guy.
6: And go watch.
5: He was
7: sharp.
6: He was a movie star. Go look at him. You want to talk about features and he was a big time movie star.
5: I have no problem with that.
10: Alex knows who he is.
7: Gone with the Wind guy.
5: The only challenge okay. I would have.
6: There you go. Gone with the Wind, which is one of the all time greatest movies ever made.
7: It's incredible.
5: No, I'm not mad at that.
6: That's where I'm at. Clark Gable.
5: The only you would have to answer this for me. The only pushback I would have with that is, did he have the run like Tom Cruise? Tom Cruise was,
10: he's now what, 35
5: Risky
10: years
5: Business
10: into it now? Yeah.
5: You know, maybe longer than that, right? Risky Business, maybe before that, to here we are now. So I don't know if Clark,
6: I get your point. I think movies at that time were bigger. Like seriously, people didn't have all.
10: Oh yeah,
6: these...
10: For inflation, Gone with the Wind is the highest grossing movie of all time.
6: There you go, and that's there you go,
7: wow.
6: And that was 1939.
7: Wow,
6: think about that.
4: Yeah, because movie stars are a dying breed. So I know what you're
6: talking about.
4: They're a dying breed. Movie stars aren't a thing.
10: All right, Monty, your answer.
6: Yes.
5: No, he was that guy.
4: It would have, I think Tom, like for me, yeah, like Tom Cruise. The only other one, Meryl Streep, obviously, but like it's a dying breed. Movie stars don't exist anymore.
6: Not like that. It's not a thing. Yes.
4: There are superhero actors. Like Robert Downey Jr., but it's like, I don't think you're a movie star anymore.
10: Yeah, but it's for that character.
6: Because even like, real quick, and go ahead. John Wayne in his day.
5: John Wayne was
6: a big time movie star.
4: Movie star. Yeah.
6: Go ahead.
7: I'm John Wayne.
10: Well, let Alex go, because Alex was very against Tom Cruise.
7: Yeah, no. Definitely not Tom Cruise. I would have Brad Pitt above him.
4: What?
7: Honestly. Like, Brad Pitt's way better than him. Brad Pitt's.
5: See, but no, we're not saying better actor.
4: Yeah, because I prefer Brad Pitt. Nobody.
7: I think he was a bigger movie star, though.
5: No.
7: Are you kidding me?
5: No, Rob G, real quick.
10: This is controversial because it's ended poorly recently. Will Smith. For my age demographic, was the singular biggest star for like 15 years.
7: No way. He had a six-year run.
10: Every film was $100 million.
7: Yeah, Eddie Murphy was bigger than him.
4: The reason Tom Cruise has the edge is because of the action.
6: Eddie Murphy hurt himself at the end of his career.
5: He had like a lot of bombs
6: at the end, Alex. I think that's what hurt.
5: Because he had that 20-movie deal. He had to just start making bad ones.
7: On that girl he picked up.
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7: Snap goes to Daniels. Daniels drops back to the 13, throws it to Bucky on the right side. Stiff arm, reaches the ball to the right pylon. Touchdown, Tampa Bay! One of the longest drives in franchise history. 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
6: You heard it all on 98 Rock Buccaneers Radio Network. If you're wondering how long that took, well, it was 15 plays that lasted almost 11 minutes. Game 4 of the ALDS between the Guardians and the White Sox also continues. It's a best-of-5 series, and Chicago leads it 2-1, so it's win or go home for the Guardians. Right now, they are scoreless, and it's the bottom of the third inning. In the WNBA, Las Vegas Aces star Asia Wilson has won her 5th overall MVP. And in the NHL, the Bruins are crushing the Mammoth 6-0 after 2 periods. Flyers and Senators tied at 1 after 2. Amancio Olaños.
8: One guy is happily divorced. One guy is happily married. One guy gets called daddy by his 3 beautiful daughters. One guy gets called daddy after a credit card approval. One guy won a state high school basketball championship. One guy only covered a state high school basketball championship. One guy's been inducted into 3 halls of fame. One guy has only mopped a hall. Does this seem weird to anybody else? Can this sports writer and this sports fan share a radio show without driving each other crazy? 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
9: 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And we got a lot to get to in this final hour of the program on a TV theme song Thursday. 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

0: I mean, no place.
1: All right, America, I got to tee you in here a little behind the glass. So Rob Parker, after playing Digger the Dog, didn't want to lose his black card and wanted me to play 227 on the intro just because it sounded a little too close to something else. So there you go.
2: Wait, not me participating in it.
3: Alex, you got to save me on this one. Get 227 ready.
1: I'm so sorry.
2: Please, can you get Martin ready next? And then Sanford Son and then Fresh Prince. And then you can do the Cosbys.
4: There you go. All the black shows in 5 minutes.
1: Maybe throw Fat Albert if this talk.
4: No, no Fat Albert.
1: Why not?
4: Because BD.
1: Is he on those
2: Epic? Yeah, it wasn't. Bill Collins. It wouldn't help the cause.
4: Yeah, it wouldn't.
1: Or the Cosby.
4: You know? Ooh. Yes. All right.
2: By the way, I can never see you, Alex, because the way the lights are just a
4: Yeah, it's kind of weird. Those big bulbs. You got to look at
1: so racist.
2: You should see it.
4: You should see it from inside. Really? You really can't see it.
2: Whatever that big lamp thing.
4: Seriously.
2: You're that.
4: I can't see you. Seriously. Come in real quick. And take a look at the bulbs.
1: You're hitting on me for saying I can't see Elijah, huh?
4: And don't forget, we got Foul Affair coming up with J.R. Gamble. That's coming up in 26 minutes. And last call. So we have a lot to really get to. Is he in here? Is he coming in? Watch. Stand over here.
2: Yeah.
4: Look where to see the bulbs.
2: Look where you would be.
4: You really can't see it.
1: Oh, that's funny.
2: So, yeah.
4: We're not BSing. We really can't see you.
2: So, Elijah had enough of you.
4: All right, Rob G, last night was one of those moments in sports where people throw their hands up, you know, like they do.
3: Yeah, it was, of course, we mentioned in hour two and earlier in the show, the New York Yankees have been eliminated from the postseason, and they got swept by the Tampa Bay Rays. The Rays were the better team all series, but their win in game three was not without controversy, all right? In the sixth inning, Anthony Volpe, right, hits what looks like a two-run Jimmy Jack to tie the game.
4: Two out, two-run home run to tie the game at four.
3: Unfortunately for the Yankees, due to instant replay and review, that home run was overturned to a double. Take a listen to it here on Yankees Radio Network.
5: Volpe to left field. Left fielder towards the line. On the track, back and up. And it is! It's gone! It's gone!
2: Question mark.
5: Anthony Volpe, no sign at all from the umpires. Volpe circling, that's a two-run homer, that ties the game!
6: I think they're going to look at this.
5: Because no one of those umpires did a circle of their hand. No, and that's what I was waiting for.
7: The ruling on the field is a home run. This will be a crew chief review.
5: Here we go.
7: After review, we have spectator interference. In addition, the left fielder would not have made the catch. Therefore, we have one run scoring, and the batter runner is placed at second base.
4: What?
2: Man, that was huge.
4: That would have never happened to the Dodgers. That would have been called a home run. I'm just saying.
1: Rob, did you flip your boneless couch when that happened?
4: Unbelievable.
2: Yeah, that was crazy. I mean, you think here they are. Some Yankee magic is about to happen.
4: It's a moment. If you're in the stands, don't tell me, and Keith McPherson, we just had on, said he was at the game. Don't tell me you wouldn't have goosebumps. You're at a playoff game. Anthony Volpe hits a two-run, two-out home run to tie the game, give you hope, get the Yankees. That might be what starts them, right? They win this game, they win the next game, and then they win game five, and they're going on to the next. Like that's like a catalyst.
2: Yeah.
4: Instead, we go to replay, and Kelvin, here's the issue. Maybe the ball hits at the top of the fence and goes over the fence. We don't know, like, the spin, how it hits the top. It could have hit the top of the fence, say the guy didn't hit it, and skidded into the crowd. It could have hit the top. That's what it is. But here's my biggest takeaway from the whole thing. We have to get rid of instant replay. And I'm dead serious. This is not a prisoner of the moment.
2: Rob, I've said this
4: over and over. And the reason why is, A, it robs the sports fan of moments where we've just watched something, we can't believe what we just saw, and then they take it away from us. The sports fan, they take it away. You guys watch NFL football every Sunday. even with the replay, can I get a witness? They don't get them all right, Kelvin, don't they? They'll take a look at it, and you're looking at it at home, and you go,
2: clearly that's a catcher. Clearly he's out of bounds.
4: And they get it wrong. They get it wrong all the time. If you told me you had a foolproof system that got everything right, maybe I could buy into it. Maybe we don't have that. The other issue is we're flawed as human beings. Why would we want anything that's perfect? Nothing is perfect. Nothing. Why are you tinkering and taking away? There's only a handful of, you know what you remember? As a sports fan, when they take away moments from you, it's never that you remember and go, oh, they got that call right and good. We can. No. It's only when they take away moments from you. I'm dead serious when I say this. They should abolish instant replay. Go back to the human element. We're all humans. You win some calls, you lose some calls. Very seldom. The spontaneity of going to a game and being a part of something and jumping through the roof because your team hit a home run or got the game-winning catch or the shot was made or whatever, and now we've totally taken that away from fans. I hate it as someone who watches sports. I'm not bothered that everything's not perfect and every call's not exactly right. Every pitch, do we want to do that? Why do we have the umpires? Right. Just go with the ABS system and for every pitch. Why are the umpires still there? Oh, I don't want that. I don't want automatic balls and strikes. I don't.
2: Yeah.
4: And I don't want instant replay. Last night was a prime example of where the fans lost because we're predicting that the ball would have hit the wall. We don't know if the top of the wall or the fence skidded back into the crowd for a two. You took that away without click. There's no way you know where that ball was going to hit exactly. No way. The guy wasn't all the way down, because if that was the case, the guy would have caught it. And they said clearly the fielder wouldn't.

0: Didn't that happen with the Dodgers when the ball got stuck under the fence? They didn't do that. What'd they do? They said two bases.
1: Yeah. This is where it's tough, Rob. Overall, I'm with you because you brought up a great point. Most of the time, you think of the time they got it wrong, right? As a Lions fan, the Calvin Johnson catch. I'm jumping up and down. Oh, we beat the Bears. Last minute catch, you know, last second catch. Wait, what?
0: Exactly.
1: And you're confused, and everybody's like, well, and that's when the whole catch rule becomes a thing. I never heard a tuck rule a day in my life. So they go to the replay, and then Tom Brady's hitting the tuck rule, like, what? And I can go on and on about where they got it wrong. I think the challenge is, and one of the, what's his name again? Give it to me. Lost the perfect game. Galarraga. Galarraga.
0: Yep, with the Tigers.
1: That was a big one for baseball, where had they had it, he would have had a chance for the perfect game.
0: Umpire got it wrong
1: to this day. He admits that he feels terrible about it. It's a whole thing. I've seen documentaries on it. But I bring that up to say there are those moments where we say, oh, no, we got to remedy that. No, that can never happen again. And then we kind of overcompensate for that. And that Galarraga one was a huge one because the entire sports world was upset. It was a big thing. And hence, this is where we get more replay.
0: To this day. That ain't even a replay issue. That umpire was unprepared, and I'm going to tell you why. Kelvin, if you're at first base and you know the magnitude, the guy's pitching a perfect game.
1: Everybody had to tell me.
0: Okay? As the umpire, any bang-bang play is out. You're in Detroit. I'm not going to – and that was a bang-bang. Uh-huh. It wasn't like an obvious – what are you thinking in your mind other than if I get a bang-bang at first, guess what? He's out.
1: And no one would fault me for that.
0: No, and that's
1: the
0: what
1: one that would fault you is if I'd say he's out and he wasn't. That's different. What happened.
0: I'm talking about a bang bang.
1: Well, that's
0: play.
1: What I'm saying. Right, if you call him out and he we see it, but that was you. I'm glad you said that, Rob, because you lead me to my point where I think it's too challenging to get what you're asking for. In 2026, we have every single human being has a phone. There's all types of camera, and I think the problem is. If we took the replay away, now more than ever, see, back in the 80s and 90s and 70s, you just caught whatever couple of cameras they had. Now, we're going to literally see somebody with a phone, and you're going to be, oh, clearly that was out, or clearly that was not a home run, or clearly that was interception, clearly didn't touch the ground, clearly he tipped it in with a couple, you know, tenths of a second left. And I think where the technology is so advanced now, Rob, that if they ain't giving me the replay, somebody on their phone's going to give it. And now it's like, now they're going to look even worse because Joe Blow with his own phone got it.
0: But here's a problem.
1: Yeah.
0: Already with the replay, they still say that the game is rigged, the NFL, they question calls. Uh-huh. They don't get every call right, even with all the technology, and that's my point. It would be one thing if they could show me 100% of the time they got the call right.
1: It's still flawed because it's human eye. The other day they had one.
0: There you go.
1: And it was an NFL game. But because he had white gloves and his white gloves matched the jersey, they couldn't tell, like, did he actually touch him or not? Like, the play, he was down and they're like, wait, I'm like, clearly he didn't. They're like, clearly he did. And so you're always going to have it where it's never correct. My only other remedy is that how we do with, like, challenges, maybe you get 2-3 a game, period. It's, you can check on anything. You get 3 a game. That's it. 2 a game, whatever we can decide agree on the number, as opposed to every single thing.
0: But in this case, here's the thing. If a ball hits the wall, you don't know what direction it's going to go in. The ball can hit the wall and go over the fence.
1: And this is where your sentiment is 100% correct. I saw that and thought there is no way that's going over. But your sentiment is right that none of us are rock. You don't know until you saw it happen.
0: That's what I'm saying.
1: So I get that, but I didn't think it was going. Once I saw it, I was like, okay, that's going down.
0: But you're guessing still doesn't mean that it could not have hit the it looked like that from there, but I don't think you know that without question. And that's my issue. Yeah.
1: And I hate that I struggle with, are we doing this because of the ones we get wrong and we remember them and we don't remember the ones that got right because you just kind of ignore it, right? It's like if somebody does you right every day, they're cheating you right, and then the minute they do you wrong, that's the thing that you remember. You get 100 comments on your Instagram post, And the one person says, you're ugly and you're fat. And that's the one you remember. You don't even remember the other 99 good ones. So my point is, I'm wondering.

0: Are we ignoring the ones that got right and that were good and beneficial and it worked for the ones few that they get wrong? And those are the ones we remember. So I'm struggling. This is a tough one. We got another score here, the White Sox.
1: Is it 2-0? What score?
0: Yeah, 2-0. Just literally scored right now.
1: What inning are we on? Fourth or fifth?
0: Bottom of the third.
1: Okay. 2-0. White Sox. They're going crazy in Chicago. 877-99 on Fox. Should instant replay be abolished across all sports, not just baseball? We'll continue that conversation next with you. It is The Odd Couple, Fox Sports Radio.
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4: 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Handoff. Williams into the middle. It opens up wide. He walks the dog. Javonte Williams among the league leaders in touchdowns.
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27: Gentlemen, we can rebuild him. We have the technology. We have the capability to make the world's first bionic man. Steve Austin will be that man. Better than he was before. Better, stronger, faster.
28: Who's the writer? Can't you write another thing other than more attitude? Did you hear that? Better? He'll be better than he was before. Better, stronger, faster.
0: I think it was more.
28: Can't you write another thing other than
0: more attitude?
28: Did you hear that? Better? He'll be better than he was before. Better, stronger, faster.
0: I think it was more like a follow-up. Like, yeah, I said better, but let me explain to you. So let me explain to you right now that 3 minutes left for the first half of this Thursday Night Football game, 7-7, Cowboys and the Bucks. Baseball, top of the fourth. It is the White Sox over the Guardians in this game four, where the White Sox are up 2-1. So still a lot of baseball to be played there. Foul! Well, fair coming up in about 5 minutes with J.R. Gamble. Last call on the way as well, so we got a whole bunch still to get to. 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
1: All right. I'm going to write a new song.
0: For that?
1: Yeah.
0: The Bionic Man?
1: No.
0: I mean the Six Man?
1: It's logistics. Do. It's logistics.
0: Elijah, clip this up. HRU. Elijah, you know I need it. What are you even singing? Do the hustle?
1: It's logistics.
0: It didn't even rhyme with it or something. Give me something in it.
1: What's the line dance, right?
0: Yeah. You could have did the wobble. You could have did the Cupid shuffle. You could have did something. What's the Tamia one?
1: It's logistics.
2: Okay. Soldier Boy?
0: Soldier Boy, you could have cranked that Yule. You could have did something.
1: All right. Just, you know what? I'm done. All right.
0: I love it. You know why I love it?
1: I'm going to go back to Grumpy.
0: No. Please, no. All right, Alex, I need the logistics. Make it a song so he don't go back.
1: What's the line dance, right?
0: Yeah. You could have did the wobble. You could have did the Cupid shuffle. You could have did something. What's the Tamia one?
1: It's logistics. Okay.
2: Soldier Boy?
0: Soldier Boy, you could have cranked that Yule. You could have did something.
1: All right. Just, you know what? I'm done. All right.
0: I love it. You know why I love it?
1: I'm going to go back to Grumpy.
0: No. Please, no. All right, Alex, I need the logistics. Make it a song so he don't go back. Make a video of it, too.
1: Let's go. 877-99 on Fox. Let's start out with Stoney. Come on, Stoney in Minnesota.
0: I thought it was your Stoney.
1: No. What up, Stoney? You're on the Odd Couple, Fox Sports Radio.
3: How we doing, fellas?
0: Doing great.
3: Last time we chatted, I had to spit some facts about why Russell Westbrook should not have retired. So let me go ahead and spit some facts here on this whole instant replay debate.
1: Yes.
3: Do you guys remember January 3rd, 1999, San Francisco versus Green Bay? The catch with Terrell Owens in the back of the end zone where San Francisco beats Green Bay?
0: Yes. Yep.
3: What happened prior to that touchdown being scored? Jerry Rice, hot ball coming across the middle, gets tackled, fumbled, and the ref said he was down by contact.
1: Yep.
3: Had replay been able to go back and look at that play, Green Bay wins that game. The human eye has proven to be not reliable in key moments.
1: But wait a minute. You watch football every Sunday. They get it wrong.
3: Yes, sir.
1: Can you beat Stoney? They get it wrong. How many times have you watched the game, watched the replay 8 times on television, and they still get it wrong?
3: And you are 100% correct.
1: Okay.
3: And that is on the league
1: to take
3: say, we were wrong, but we all know the league will never come out.
1: But the problem is,
3: they were wrong.
0: But either way, it's still people looking
1: at something.
0: It's still
1: human beings,
0: right?
1: That's what I'm trying to say, is that humans are still involved. The only way you could do that is if you have the ABS and you just let it rip, and whatever they call it is it, and you can't dispute it, you can't do anything, but that's not what we have. The replay, somebody human has to look at it, and that's where I'm talking is, the umpires originally called it a home run on the field. Mm-hmm. That was the original call.
0: Can I tell you one place the ABS works? And it's not baseball, obviously, so it's not ABS, but
1: tennis.
0: Uh-huh. That's the one time I think we all went, all right, that works. They clear as day. Because that's like the only thing in tennis. You get what I'm saying?
1: Everything else
0: is between you two, the two players.
1: Right.
0: So I'm okay with tennis. They have it perfect. Just
1: all right, let's squeeze
0: in or out.
1: Two more real quick. Tom in Florida, you're on the Odd Couple Fox Sports Radio. What's up, Tom?
4: Rob,
1: yes.
4: I agree with you. You're telling me you've got to worry about getting it right sometimes, getting it wrong sometimes, the human element. That you got that last night, Rob. They got it wrong or right last night, but what it was, the baseball gods were making up for Jeffrey Mayer and the Baltimore people that got robbed years ago. Sometimes you get it right, sometimes you get it wrong. Jeffrey Mayer was wrong. But they got it. They got that wrong. This one they got right. You can't. It's what you want, Rob. Sometimes they get it right. Sometimes they get it wrong.
1: No. Because the Jeffrey Mayer, they didn't use instant replay, and in this case, they did use instant replay, even though they called it a home run originally. So there was no replay with Jeffrey Mayer.
0: He sounded like he was about to preach. Jeffrey Mayer wrong. I don't want to be right. He was preaching to you right there. Monty was preaching. All right. Foul. Fair with J.R. Gamble on the other side. Monty going to get you updated right now. What, you got some pickles over there?
5: Never. Pickles, never. I hate pickles, Rob.
1: I was going to say, is there... I-

0: cream too with the pickles or no?
1: No, okay. No.
2: She doesn't like pickles. She got a whole thing over there.
0: No, I got you with the pickles.
1: It's such a powerful flavor that I feel like it overpowers everything.
0: And it has bumps on it too. You know what I mean?
1: And a juice.
3: Okay.
2: Okay. I don't even know where
1: I'm sorry. I was adding to it. My bad.
0: Move the sauerkraut to the side.
2: Okay.
3: Is this a show, hey dog?
1: I'm sorry. You're good. You're good again.
3: No hair.
4: Alex. What? Caution. Oh.
1: Caution. Let's talk sports. We'll start with baseball. Game 4 of the ALDS continues between the White Sox and the Guardians. A win or go home situation for Cleveland. Munetaka Murakami drew a walk with the bases loaded. That is their first run scored for the White Sox. But then Sam Antonucci, I think is how he says it, hit a sac fly. So right now the White Sox lead the Guardians 2-0. It is the bottom of the fourth inning, and the White Sox still have two outs to go for this fourth inning. Other news out of baseball is that Major League did propose to the Players Union a couple of changes maybe for the upcoming season. Shortening the season would be one of them from 162 to 154 games. MLB also proposed making the divisional series matchups of best of seven and allowing higher seeded teams to pick their opponents in the wild card and divisional series. When it comes to the NFL, it's a tie game in Dallas between the Cowboys and the Buccaneers. They are tied at 7 with less than 2 minutes to go in the first half. Dak Prescott is 6 of 15 for 55 yards. No bueno. Not good for my fantasy team. Jalen Daniels for Tampa Bay, 10 of 13 for 57 yards and a touchdown. The Cowboys got in the end zone on a Javonte Williams rushing touchdown. Other news out of the NFL, some of the players that did not practice on Thursday: Bills wide receiver DJ Moore, Ravens quarterback Lamar Jackson, Bengals wide receiver T. Higgins, Patriots cornerback Christian Gonzalez, Eagles running back Saquon Barkley, and wide receiver Devontae Smith. None of them practiced on Thursday. Bears running back DeAndre Swift was limited in practice, as was Giants wide receiver Malik Nabers. Rams defensive lineman Aaron Donald was limited in practice, but is trending towards playing Monday night, according to head coach Sean McVay. Steelers wide receiver Michael Pittman Jr. has a foot injury that's going to force him to miss multiple games. And lastly, in the WNBA, congratulations to Asia Wilson, who won her 5th overall MVP. 3rd consecutive 5th overall.
2: Yeah, we were going to talk about it a little bit later.
1: That's impressive.
2: Time.
0: What was that? Who?
2: Don't act like you didn't hear. You heard. Asia Wilson getting
1: He's
2: busy.
1: He's still thinking
2: out here
1: about
2: streets.
1: Pickles.
0: Who?
2: Yeah, oh boy. Asia Wilson.
0: Well, I'm going to pass that on the pickles.
2: Y'all are ridiculous. Lord have mercy. Last call.
0: What was in that coffee you were drinking?
2: I know, right? Foul affair. It is time for Foul Affair with J.R. Gibb. Let's get to it.
5: And what
6: that ball is.
7: It was a big week in the big leagues.
8: Who's up?
9: I don't believe it. My, oh, my.
7: Is it foul or is it fair? And now, from MLBBro.com, here's J.R. Gamble.
10: That's right, it's Fowler Fair here on the Odd Couple, a segment we go around the diamond to discuss all the biggest headlines in Major League Baseball in order to do so properly. We had to go to a guy who knew when Rob made his Padres-Yankees World Series pick for the 5th year in a row.
0: Whatever.
10: You know what? That's probably not a good call. None other than the man himself, J.R. Gamble.
11: What's up, fellas? How's everything, man? It looks like they're trying to change baseball into another sport. But
2: what you talking about, Willis?
11: We'll get to that. These changes, man, I can't wait to get to
2: these. Pick your opponent and all that. Yeah.
10: Oh, yeah, it's going to be great. All right, we've got 3 topics because JR is the star of the segment. He gets the first crack at every single one. And again, because we've been wall-to-wall baseball coverage the last 2 days on the show, all of these questions are related to, as JR mentioned, these MLB proposals that they're floating out with the new CBA. So let's get started. Question number one. JR, MLB proposed shortening the regular season, 154 games starting in 2029, which they contend will allow them to introduce a weekly off day, every Monday being off day, which number one, promotes player health, okay, and number two, this is the big thing, creates a new national broadcast window for the league. JR, foul or fair to say 154 games, while radical, would actually be good for baseball?
11: Foul.
7: That is a foul ball.
11: I don't believe that is. I think they would be going back to the schedule. I think that existed like in the 60s, so it's not that radical. And I don't personally think cutting the season by 8 games makes makes a difference anymore with health, because few players actually play in all those games. So I don't see where that cutting 8 games from 162 is going to really make a difference. We'll just be going back to how it was. And then I don't see any benefit to the players playing less games. I just don't think they'll feel the difference one bit. And broadcast windows are like fancy words, fellas, for making somebody's already rich more money. So I think the schedule's fine. It doesn't really have anything to do with me.
0: I say fair.
4: It's a fair ball.
0: They played 154 for a long time, and people always talk about the season's a little too long. And I know it doesn't sound like a lot of games, but players, a off day every week. Baseball isn't like that. You play every day, and even though you're right, JR, you might not play all 162 games, but you have to prepare and be there
2: or
0: and
2: travel.
0: All that, or whatever it is. And the other thing is, baseball's going to have their television package all come up at once, and the idea that they could have a national kind of situation on a weekly basis that they can sell to somebody is why they want to do it. There's got to be money attached, so I'm cool with it.
2: Only reason why I'm going foul.
4: That is a foul.
2: It's because I really agree with you, Rob. And the only reason I'm going foul is because I need it to be marred. Go down to 142 or something like that.
0: It ain't going there.
2: That's too many. 162 is crazy. I'm not saying do anything too drastic, but 140, you know, significant about 14 games or something like that.
0: But it won't do that, because then you're going to change, like, the stats on the great players. Like, a lot of great players played in 154.
2: But football does it. They've been acting. They started. Football had 12.
0: Yeah, but
2: now we up to 17.
0: Yeah, but now when you look at the stats and the record things, it's all clouded. Because somebody has
2: 14
0: more yards.
2: Rushing,
0: exactly.
2: Did it in 14 games. This guy gets to do it in 17 games.
0: It's a big difference. Exactly.
2: Who next?
10: All right, question number two. Sticking with that proposal, Major League Baseball proposing expanding the division series to a best-of-seven format starting in 2029. Right now it's at 5 games. Now the hope is that the change will, number one, as usual, generate more TV revenue. And number two, here's the other one, ensure that the quote-unquote better team has better odds of advancing, because they say the longer the series goes, it's usually going to favor the better team. JR, foul or fair to say 7-game series should only be reserved for the championship and World Series rounds?
11: Fair.
4: It's a fair ball.
11: To me, the season's already a little bit long in the tooth for most fans. Calvin just alluded to it. Once June comes, it's like, okay, let's get to the World Series, you know, for the casual fan, because while there's some races for the wild card, the serious contenders and pretenders are pretty much established. So to me, 5 games is fine. It's a big enough sample size for a true winner, right, to be decided. I don't and never did like 3-game series in baseball, even the wild card, so we could get rid of that. But win by the current rules. There's no reason to change that. Why would any fan in the world give a dag on about, again, baseball's revenue? That's not our concern. It's not a motivating factor for whether or not we like the change. So that's my answer. Sorry to be Scrooge.
0: I'm
4: going to
0: say a fair.
4: It's a fair ball.
0: That it should just be, I don't want to be the NBA where they have 7-game series for the first round and teams get swept left and right. Like they don't belong there.
11: Yep,
0: so you have these bad playoffs and they only have a 4-game series. It should be shorter. And the 2 championship series for the league and the World Series should be the ones that's 4 out of 7. I hate the expanded playoffs just to sell more tickets and sell more inventory.
2: Fair?
4: It's a fair ball.
2: Yeah, it's fair. I like what it is. Championship World Series rounds. We don't need it. Now, I do agree with you in the three-game World Wild Card.
0: It used to be one game, and then everybody cried about that.
2: But I just feel like I don't mind the 3, but I prefer the 5. I'm the team's in it, because I feel like, dang, we have a bad outing once, twice, we out.
0: The only reason why baseball went to the 3, just real quick, is it makes sense because you play 3-game series when you come to town on a trip, right? Like you do play.
2: So you get a series, right?
0: That's, like you play a 3-game. Baseball's not like football, which is 1 game.
2: We don't need. Right. Say the wild card went to 7. We don't need 7, 7, 7, 7. No, we don't. That's too. That's too much. We don't need. We'd be playing baseball in the middle of the NBA season.
0: What was that? Yeah. Wasn't that a song?
2: 7, 7, 7, 9, 3, 11.
0: There we go. Yeah.
11: Uh-oh.
2: Jason, you know about that. He loves it.
10: Y'all are old AF. All right, here we go. Last one, foul or fair, J.R. Gamble sitting in with the guys.
11: Yes, sir.
10: J.R., MLB has proposed allowing, this is my favorite one, allowing the higher seeds to choose their opponent in the wild card and divisional round starting in 2029, which sounds awesome. I think it's fantastic. JR, foul or fair to say letting the higher seed pick their opponent should take place in the championship round as well in this proposal, not just the wild card in the divisional rounds.
11: You're way too excited. Were you listening to one of Rob's old love stories while you throwing these questions?
10: The Kinkos. Yes.
2: Yeah.
8: They're creepy.
3: That is a foul ball.
0: How can you tape and have baby oil at the same time? That's what I want to know.
11: I know. These questions, as excited as Rob is about these questions, he definitely had a couple baby oils on hand.
2: You said foul?
3: That is a foul ball.
11: Come on, fellas. It's not a video game. It's not Fantasy League. Again, I don't want to be Scrooge today, but you know, I get like Rob when he start messing with the rules. So let's keep the competition straight up and credible. That's what I'm saying. While picking teams and opponents is fun in Little League, we don't need to do that in baseball. How about this? Let's improve the actual product on the field, because there's a lot that can still be improved, because that's what actually sells. More contact. Can I get more contact? Less 200K hitters, more excitement, more small ball, and more action. The action will sell the sport. Trust me.
0: Yeah, I'm going to say foul, too.
3: That is a foul ball.
0: You don't need to do all that. Like the teams, don't. Because then team, oh, why did you pick? Then the manager and the team going to be, well, you picked this team, yeah. And they wind up beating you, right. And you should have picked the other team. It just makes it like, why?
2: I'm with y'all. Like,
3: that is a foul.
2: This
3: ball.
2: Is not the NBA All-Star game, right, where you can pick your player. You want to pick this, pick that. No. Just go out there, compete, let the schedule. And whatever it happens to be, whoever it is, let's go. You know, you can maybe change the seating a little bit, but the idea of picking your own team, I'm not with that. I don't like that.
10: All right, Jay. And that's foul or fair.
2: All right, JR, appreciate you, man.
11: Appreciate you more.
2: No doubt. All right, we got last call, 877-99 on Fox, 877-99 on Fox. Last call, we want to hear from you. 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
27: Are you an over-apologizer? A lot of people say, I'm sorry, all day long, for asking a question, for someone else bumping into them, for things that aren't even their fault. Researchers who study this say women tend to do it more, often out of a genuine desire not to be a burden to anyone. But here's the catch. When you apologize for everything, you inadvertently dilute the apologies that really matter. And a constant, reflexive sorry can make you come across as less sure of yourself than you really are. Now, one expert we talked to recommends this. Before the word slips out, pause and ask yourself, did I actually do something that warrants an apology? If the answer is yes, then own it fully. And remember that a real apology is less about the words than the change that follows. If the answer is no, maybe don't say sorry. Find another word instead. I'm Dr. Sanjay Gupta, helping you live a better life.
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0: This is John Hammer. I'm a woman. I need baby oil.
1: I didn't hear that in a long time, about 3 months.
0: You got a tissue for me?
1: All right, now you're going to unload. Remember, I'm going to a party tonight.
0: He emphasized the D.
2: How many refrigerators, Rob?
1: Oh, my.
3: Now, can y'all hear me? There we go. Oh, there we go. It's on now.
1: Yeah, I told Alex to turn his mic off.
3: What am I? Michael Park?
1: Turn off your mic up.
3: Cover Rob and Kelvin on the TV on Thursday. That's one of your better ones. I'll give you that. Getting the last call.
1: Are you kidding?
3: Here
1: I got nothing but the greatest hits. Alex
2: you got some
1: knows.
2: Good ones.
1: Come on.
3: By the way, I got a big shout out to my sister-in-law, Gina. Shout out to her. It's her birthday. Give it up for Alex. Happy birthday, Gina. Hopefully you enjoyed it out there back home. Hopefully.
2: I'm asking for Rob. How old is she?
3: Let me do the math. Divide by carry the two.
1: Don't tell a woman's age.
3: No, I'm not going to tell her age.
2: Not
3: I'm just trying to see if she's in your range. Nah, not in your range.
1: Is she 35? She's got to be 35.
3: She's older than 35.
2: 35, Rob?
1: 35
2: You're
1: and
2: getting
1: younger.
2: A little looser.
3: 35 yeah. and younger.
2: Yeah. Wow.
3: Look at you maturing. 35?
2: I never heard you say a 3 before.
1: Yeah.
2: That's impressive, Rob. I'm
3: hey, you
2: impressed.
3: Bro, you growing up, bro.
2: You doing good.
3: I don't even know who you are right now. You
2: Watch
3: going to
2: this.
3: Therapy? No,
1: what? Go ahead.
2: Last year of Rob's career, he's going to be like, 45 is okay.
3: 45.
2: No. I could do 45.
4: But, sir, you're 96.
3: I mean, you know.
2: You know you're right, 42.
3: Yeah, I told you. Half your age plus 7 is what it's supposed to be.
2: That's so funny.
1: That doesn't work for me.
2: Is that really
1: half
2: how
1: my,
2: it is?
1: Half yeah. my age.
3: I'm saying that's like, you know, like in the old... theological times, you say like a half your age plus 7.
1: Okay,
3: plus
1: so then,
3: you still gonna hit that four,
1: no,
3: almost,
1: 30,
3: a, almost four piece.
1: Yeah.
2: Yeah.
3: Nope. Look at he rolled your eyes. Look, he rolled his eyes at the thought of it.
1: No, it's okay. I mean, there's nothing wrong. It's just difficult for women when they get older. You know what,
2: what
1: I mean?
2: What do you mean?
3: Wait, what do you,
2: like to get
3: we're not
2: going to
3: turn the segment. Happy birthday, Gina. Happy
1: Gina,
3: birthday to
1: happy
3: you.
1: Happy birthday.
3: Hopefully you enjoyed it. Lots of love and blessings and all that good
1: Where
3: stuff.
1: Where was she?
3: Headed your
1: Where
3: way.
1: Was
3: back
1: she?
3: Home in the D.
1: Detroit?
3: Yeah.
1: Okay, happy birthday.
3: So shout out to Gina. Happy birthday.
0: He emphasized the D.
1: That's right. Exactly, in Detroit.
3: Detroit. There we go.
5: Basketball.
3: Happy birthday,
1: Are
3: girl.
1: The Pistons going to make the playoffs this year or not?
3: Okay. Now you've gone too far.
1: No, I'm just asking.
3: I'll take that bet. I'll take that bet. You got to go to see Asia Wilson again.
1: Who? Oh, God.
2: The only Asia I'm going to is on a plane.
3: She's like, yeah, 5-time MVP Asia Wilson.
1: I've been to Japan. I've been to Asia.
2: I've been to the Great Wall.
3: That one was better than the logistic. What was the one you said a minute ago?
1: It's logistic.
2: Get it. Dun, dun, dun, dun, dun.
1: What is it? It's electric. That's what I was doing, the electric slide.
2: What?
1: Remember that? Look it up.
2: I got to look that up.
1: It's electric. That's the way they start the song. It's logistics. You just don't get the groove. You don't know what you're doing here.
3: No, we didn't. We just let you repeat it again, too. That's the best part.
1: It's electric. That's the way the song starts. Okay. Come on. Are you kidding?
3: Well,
1: ready? If Alex,

0: wait, do I gotta call him Javonte?
1: Yes.
0: Hold on. All right, Jason Smith is now Javonte. Cause that, well, he got the nice hop. Boy, he got that uncle hop.
1: Now, wait a minute.
0: The hop is the uncle hop.
1: Now, wait a minute. You gotta remember,
0: yes,
1: Jason Smith's wife is from Detroit.
0: Oh, yeah. That makes sense. That makes a whole lot of sense now. All right, Javonte.
1: Am I right?
0: Because he loves, yes, time. I mentioned you are as Morris Day at the time. Yeah. My bad, whoever was the last call. I'm sorry. Blame Rob for doing his.
1: Sorry about dance. That, Rockefeller. We appreciate you, though, yeah, man. We can't.
0: It's the Rock. Yeah, we appreciate you. By the way, if you miss any
1: call into the next show. Oh, wait a minute. Never mind.
0: Jason's sitting right
1: what?
0: There.
1: What? Oh, I'm just.
0: Just.
1: What? What?
0: The iCouple, wherever you get your podcast, just search for it. Oh, please follow the pod, rate it 5 stars, give it a review. Just search the iCouple. Oh, yeah. Wherever you find the pod, this show is either great or going down the road. I don't know.
1: We needed a camera in there for Jason. Look at that.
0: Okay, Jason. Hey.
2: I'm a little dangerous.
1: Wow.
0: My time was had back then.
1: Jason could go to the cookout.
0: Oh, yeah.
1: Can go to
0: big cookout. Big cookout, for sure. All right. Yeah, we were supposed to do all that and Asia Wilson.
1: We already know. Okay, good. Happy. Congratulations. Yeah. We got to talk about it.
0: No, we ain't going to talk about it anymore. We just talk about dancing and have a good time. You got the rest of this game. Oh, but you didn't even tell the Guardians up 3-2 on the Sox.
1: I didn't see them go up. Did they go
0: up? Yeah, Ramirez hit a 2-run home run.
1: Wow. Wow. They might force a game 5.
0: They might just.
1: People in Chicago.
3: Ow.
0: Second half for Thursday Night Football on now. 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
1: What you need to know.
2: It's early in the third quarter in Dallas where the Tampa Bay Buccaneers have taken the lead from the Cowboys as Jalen Daniels, no, excuse me, it was not a touchdown pass. It was Emeka Ibuka for a 14-yard touchdown run. So now they lead the Cowboys. Buccaneers are up 14-10. Again, they just got going in the third quarter, but Jalen Daniels for Tampa Bay is 12 of 16 for 91 yards and a touchdown. Dak Prescott is 9 of 20 for 114 yards. It's Javonte Williams who got in the end zone for Dallas. He's 7 carries, 32 yards, and a touchdown. And game 4 of the ALDS continues in Chicago. White Sox and Guardians. It is win or go home for Cleveland, and Jose Ramirez has given Cleveland the lead with a 2-run homer in the 5th inning, so Cleveland is up on Chicago, 3-2. It's the bottom of the 5th inning. And in the NHL, the Avalanche and the Flames are tied at 1 apiece after the first period. I'm Monty Bolaños.
3: Crank it. It's Jason Smith.
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4: 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Bears-Packers, Sunday's America's Game of the Week, streaming live on Fox 1. Miss it live, you're just watching a highlight. 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Bears-Packers live on Fox 1. Mike Harmon has the Bears-Packers to look forward to. He's got the White Sox trailing the Guardians right now 3-2. I know you are dealing with a lot of stuff right now.
12: A lot of stuff. I got travel. I got all sorts of plans. You were mad about chairs and the fact that Dak Prescott is stunk.
4: Oh, boy. I'll tell you. We'll get to the baseball game in a minute. But right now, early in the third quarter, it is the Bucks who lead the Cowboys 14-10.
12: Yeah, 8.5-point favorites were the Cowboys coming into this one.
4: And look, Jalen Daniels is having a fun night so far. Yeah. But this is okay. There's the overall optic of this, and then there's the Cowboys. This is why international games become much more of an albatross as the season wears on. Because honestly, the Cowboys just look flat so far tonight. They look like they're a bit of a step slow. This is 3 games in 11 days, including one in Rio. Okay. Mm-hmm. So you're asking the Cowboys, hey, America's team, you're asking them to do a hell of a lot. And I don't think that's taken into account as much when we keep having all these games overseas, right? Because we think about, well, the travel overseas, are they getting there? Are they going to be flat for the game on Sunday? Well, the overseas audiences don't care. We're getting football. We don't know. Is it a great game? Is it not a great game? But the effect on teams coming back, that's something that really has an effect that goes weeks after, right? Like when Sean McVay talked about his plan to have the Rams fly over the day before and play, and it was all about coming back and how the Rams are going to recover. It was coming back from the game rather than flying over. And it became the biggest story of the first couple weeks of the NFL season. Hey, okay, we want to make sure coming back is what's good for the next 3-4 weeks. Well, guess what? The Rams have just kind of been okay. Mm-hmm. You're seeing the Cowboys now. Okay, they went over, they played that game, they lost, now they're back. It's 3 games in 11 days, and they're losing to a team that this should be a 2.5-touchdown lead right now for them. They just don't look sharp. They just don't look like this offense is supposed to look. I'm not buying that suddenly, hey, Tampa Bay and their DBs are this good, right?
12: Right.
4: This is the after effects of playing games overseas that you don't spend enough time on. That when teams come back, sometimes it takes them 2 or 3 weeks to get back to normal. Like that's something that, you know, hey, you got to understand that when you send teams overseas, this is how it goes.
12: Yeah, but I think that's the massive effect and the concussive effect of the way these short week games get scheduled. Right? Because you want the Cowboys in. Well, there's plenty of opportunity to schedule them. Like, you don't need them in week 5. Right? So putting them at that disadvantage, because they also played a non-gimme game when you get to it in terms of going over to Brazil, right? Because they got the Ravens. They didn't get some also-ran squad bottom feeder that they could go over and walk over and then come right back. For the Rams, it's just been a litany of injuries, right? You missed Nacua for a couple of weeks. The two guys you thought were going to anchor your defensive front are unavailable and go on down the line. So they've had just a mountain of misery piled up over these last couple of weeks. But for the Cowboys, yeah, they've seemed listless. The only guy that's had any juice is the guy that shouldn't, because he's doing all the heavy lifting, and that's Javonte Williams.
4: I'll tell you.
12: He's actually moved with a step these last couple of weeks. Yeah. And obviously Lamb had the big game on Sunday, but you look at tonight, they're not getting separation. They really just had to scheme open a pass for George Pickens just to get him a little bit of space. And again, it's not that Tampa Bay is suddenly world beating.
4: Yeah.
12: But tonight, you got yourself an even game.
4: I don't think CD caught his first pass until right before halftime. Right. Like, CD Lamb's not catching a pass before halftime.
12: It was a 4-yard catch before half.
4: And the play that just happened in front of us, Dak Prescott tries to go over the middle, the Cowboys with the ball near midfield. It is tipped by three different players a total of four times before the Bucs come down with the interception. So they have the ball near midfield now, leading the Cowboys 14-10. I feel, this is weird because I feel like, we're getting cheated because this should be the Cowboys winning, and the Cowboys winning is good for NFL and NFL fans in the regular season. And now it's now we all got to watch the Cowboys lose because I had to go to Rio and play three games in 11 days when I was getting used to seeing the Falcons every time I turned my TV on any kind of nationally televised game. Like, I feel like we're being cheated about the Cowboys being good because of the schedule that and what the NFL wanted to be out there on. I'm feeling insane tonight.
12: Yeah, but they didn't have to be good. Or at least that was the estimation of what this game was. Like I said, 8.5-point favorite. Tampa Bay comes in winless and terrible. No Baker Mayfield. And Jalen Daniels has had a couple of plays where he's made some moves with his legs and then he misses and short hops past. Like, dude, you did all the hard work.
4: Yeah.
12: Your guy got open and then you bounced it into him. Now, overall, he's 12 of 16, 91 and a score. The score going to Bucky Irving, who's having himself a day. 10 carries, 107 yards, including that long sprint to get things started in the second half.
4: I mean, just think about the reaction tonight, right? Because now this is where I say, okay, yeah, I feel like everybody's upset the Cowboys are losing. But imagine what the post game's going to be from Jerry Jones, Dak Prescott. If the Cowboys lose to an 0-4 team that's playing a raw rookie quarterback at home on a Thursday night. If the Cowboys lose this game, it is absolute Armageddon.
12: Well, because Jerry's already read of the Riot Act, right? Because that's the one thing that we've seen.
4: Yeah, Jerry decided I'm going all in early on the season. No excuses. Okay, if you lose at home to a team that's absolutely terrible, that is already looking at their next head coach, right? Hey, all right, Todd Bowles is going to be out at the end of the year. We got somebody else. Like, it's Armageddon because you already played your best trump card by saying, hey, no excuses, can't have it again. Whoa, Jerry, you played that week three in the NFL,
12: But think about how many teams are already doing that, though. Right? You've got Indianapolis, the owner's on the sideline. She had put everybody on notice before they got into the season, right? Steichen and the guys in the front office. You look at this situation in Dallas, you make the big trade. You say, hey, we've got to get better. This is unacceptable. Okay. Now you've got Sean Payton saying, I'm taking my play calling back. Okay. And D'Amico Ryan saying, our defense stinks. I'm taking that back over. It's
4: and Jerry Jones
12: five.
4: Is going to say, look, I saw what the Colts owner did. I'm going to start taking notes and asking about plays on the sideline.
12: I'm surprised he hasn't.
4: My button that goes right into Schottenheimer's ear doesn't work all the time. I mean, all the coaches have that implanted. They don't know. I get them when they come in with a little bit of a zzz and they pass out and they get the ear thing. And then I'm able to tell them whatever I want to at any time of the day. But that doesn't work sometimes. So I'm just going to go down and take notes and find out how running the plays they are.
12: See, but Jerry gets all the, you know, hate because he gets in front and actually does interviews. But then you got Arthur Blank. All he needs is a cool fedora and he's Snidely Whiplash. So, I mean, we got all of that going on. And so going into week five, as we look at this board, the fact that you have so many teams where there's that level of urgency, say nothing of, you know, the back and forth that we've had between different members of the Chargers and go on down the line. Like any team that's scuffling, it seems like the fuse is lit so much earlier this year in terms of trying to right the ship as opposed to the preaching that we've had for years of, well, the September's the feeling out process. No. If you're expected to be even decent, that it's ratcheted up on a whole other level.
4: Yeah, and look, just offensively for the Cowboys, I don't know when I've seen Dak Prescott have a worse game. He is 12 for 24 for 150 yards and a pick, and that pick that just happened. Like that, like I've not seen him play this poorly, have these kind of numbers, right? It snapped his interception streak at 159 attempts, that big, four tip play from just a couple minutes ago. And now the Cowboys follow it up. They blow a huge coverage and the Bucs complete a pass down inside the 20 yard line. I mean, this is an absolute nightmare right now for the Dallas Cowboys.
12: More of the secondary follies.
4: I mean, really,
12: for the Cowboys, because that they couldn't have been more wide open.
4: No, Porter couldn't play tonight. He was sick. He wasn't ready. This has been. And again, because it is the Bucs and the Bucs stink, it is still a close game and there's still time left.
12: Sure,
4: but this is an absolute disaster class for the Cowboys right now on every single level. Because again, I don't know where you go after this game if you lose. Jerry Jones, you can only, like, if you're a parent, you can only, hey, if you don't get your grades up, there's something going to happen, right? And if the next test, I got a 55. Well, 55. Well, now you got to do something because you already warned them and they came up with a 55. So now it's, well, I don't want to take your phone away. I don't want to, you know, take the car away. I don't want to ground you for whatever. But now I have to because I decided to go nuclear this early in the season. And all of a sudden, here's Jerry Jones, nuclear, coming back from Rio in a game where it was a toss-up game and you nearly

0: I owe Shoddy a lot more money than I owe you, Steven. So just pack your stuff, and I'll just kind of find a way to slide you in the back door again to get you back working, you know, with a mustache or something, kind of like in the Chad Powers show. Oh, and then when you come back, let's get the Chad Powers a quarterback, because whatever we're doing is not working so far.
1: Currently struggling. Only two games in his career, Dak Prescott with a completion percentage of 50% or worse. 2017 against the Eagles, well, he only threw eight passes, completed four of them, and then January 8th of 2023.
0: Yeah, but that was the Eagles. That's a good team.
1: Threw eight passes, is what I'm saying. Like, that's what he got hurt.
0: This is an 0-4 team that has nothing to play for, that is on the road without their quarterback.
1: The only other game was against the Commanders, and, well, insert your jokes about what their secondary's been through for many years. 14-37, 37.8% in that one.
0: I mean, the chunk yardage that the Bucks are having. Yeah. Bucky Irving's got a 50-yard pass right here. Like, this is an absolute disaster for the Cowboys.
1: They're in their bags. Like, we're 0-4. Throw everything against the wall, because this team, we knew defensively, even with all the changes, we'd watch them struggle, right? Jerry makes the big move. You're going to make a play. Well, Porter's unavailable. He was supposed to fix stuff. He's one guy, but he was supposed to fix things. You were supposed to be the chosen one, and all of that. But offensively, you thought you had no problems. And at worst, you're playing shootouts. And now you got a BB gun.
0: So we'll have more on this game coming up. Obviously, a big night here. Boy, if the Cowboys lose, you're talking about a page one story for 3 days. Meanwhile, Mike Harmon riding the lightning so far tonight. Great mood when you came in. White Sox had a 1-1 lead.
1: Fired up, buddy.
0: Ramirez hits a 2-run homer. You were not happy. Close the laptop. You were done. I'm like, oh, boy. But the Guardians decide, hey, we're going to give you back these couple of runs. And now the White Sox have the lead by a run over the Guardians.
1: Earned.
0: Okay. All right. I would say.
1: You got hit in the ass.
0: Yeah.
1: Okay. He earned it. Okay. That's great. That is the 32nd time he's been hit by a pitch this year, by the way.
0: All right, yeah, but where he was hit usually doesn't happen. You don't get a hit there, but okay. But it doesn't matter, because top of the sixth inning, and your White Sox, in a closeout game, have the lead once again over the Guardians 4-3.
1: In these postseason efforts, teams that scored four or more runs, undefeated.
2: Mike, that's irrelevant after what Jason just said.
1: I know. He tried to dismiss the guy getting hit in the ass. I mean, you ever been hit in the ass by any 95-mile-an-hour fastball?
0: I've been hit in the ass by a pitch, and it's actually not a bad place to take. You know, like, you know, all John Madden.
3: Oh, you know, you got all the meat. It's a meaty area back there, and you wind up, you know, when you get hit there, like, it's better. You don't want to get hit in the knee or hit in the shin. You don't want to get hit in the ankle. You get hit in the ass. It's a big cushy place for you there, and that's a good thing. Like, you get it there. You know, you walk that off a little bit. Maybe you got the stitching of the baseball that shows up a little bit. That's something. Yeah,
2: What the hell are you doing?
0: Hit there before. What, Frostberg? That was my Madden impression.
2: That's
0: a pretty good Madden impression. It's better than Nicolas
2: Cage is better than yours.
0: Oh, come on. Hey, Summerall, there's a couple of plays going on here. You don't talk so much, so I got to say
2: that
0: things.
2: Defender took his face off.
0: Exit out by the Fresca, exit Swollen Dome, the Jason Smith Show with my best friend, Mike Harmon. 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
1: This is great.
0: Plus, are we on the cusp of what could be some sea change, huge game-changing rule changes in Major League Baseball? That's coming up next right here. 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
2: 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Jumps into the end zone. Touchdown, Tampa Bay. 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
12: Cowboys, Guardians, White Sox, Joel Embiid. Maybe Embiid's the worst. 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
12: Week 5 of the NFL is here, and it's a big one. 49ers, Seahawks. Sunday, America's Game of the Week. Streaming live on Fox 1. Miss it live, you're just watching a highlight. Catch every play as it happens. 49ers Seahawks live on Fox 1. Well, again, I don't know. Again, Thursday night, we like to have things that are close, even if it's not good. The Cowboys are getting absolutely worked. They fumbled on the kickoff after the Bucks scored a touchdown to go up 21-10. Now Tampa's got the ball inside the Cowboy 30-yard line late in the third quarter. A disaster might be a too kind of a term for what's happening to the Cowboys right now.
15: Creeping towards DEFCON 1.
12: Yeah.
15: DEFCON 1's
12: the bad one.
15: Yeah,
12: right?
15: Yeah, okay. No, it's the worst.
12: 5 is everything is cool. 1 is, whoa, shall we play a game? Okay, got it.
15: Yeah, escalating.
12: Right. Yeah.
15: So
16: the only
15: way
16: to win is not to play.
15: No, well, I mean, that would have been advisable for the Cowboys if they could have kicked it off for another night. Maybe offense this half, they're putting up the graphic, nearly half the quarter, and all of the work being done by the Buccaneers.
12: It is an absolute disaster for the Cowboys, getting worse with every moment.
15: But, like, literally, the kickoff return, it wasn't he took a big hit.
12: Yeah.
15: It wasn't a punch.
12: Yeah.
15: It was like, as he's running by the defender of the coverage team, he just stuck his hand in the bread basket and spun the ball out.
12: I'm hoping there's no Kalshi ads coming up in
15: that
12: the broadcast.
15: That was bad. That was about as minimal a contact a disruption as you've seen on a displaced ball
12: in the
15: NFL.
12: Can't have it. Meanwhile, yes, Joel Embiid may actually be having a worse night than the Cowboys, which we'll get to coming up in a few minutes. Wow. Meanwhile, it is now a 5-4 lead for the Guardians over the White Sox. I told you minutes ago, not that well played a game. You disagreed with me. Then you just watch your right fielder drop a fly ball.
15: Well, he didn't drop it. He just didn't get to it.
12: He got there.
15: He made
12: his glove out.
15: A curious judgment of where the ball was as he dove to the ground.
12: It hit his glove. Now, okay, it wasn't Mesa. It hit his glove before he went to the ground.
15: No, it bounced before it hit his glove.
12: Really?
15: Yeah.
12: It bounced?
15: Yeah.
12: You sure?
15: 100%.
12: Okay. All right.
15: 100%. He misjudged it. It was one of those, he's got the glove open and somehow doesn't catch the ball.
12: Yeah.
15: And then it gets by him on the dive.
12: Okay. So when he
15: allows the run to score.
12: It didn't hit his glove before he missed it on the dive.
15: Correct.
12: It looked like it hit his glove on the way to the ground. Okay.
15: No. After. But all right, they stole a base, fly ball to right, one of those diving attempts. Yeah. But the ball squirts away.
12: Yeah.
15: Runner comes around to score. Eventually, Bailey has one that has eyes beyond the outstretched arm of the shortstop. And now we have chaos.
12: So the Guardians now lead the White Sox 5-4, top of the sixth inning, one out. The Guardians have runners at first and second. Monsi Bolaños will have more on this game coming up in a few minutes with What's Trending. But big stuff tonight. Again, I can't wait to talk about Joel Embiid. All the Sixers fans that are like, oh, but we're winning the championship because look at the highlights I put up from the first game. Yeah. Big stuff out of Major League Baseball today. And I'm not saying this and I'm overselling it. This is a really big set of changes that Major League Baseball wants to happen and have happen going forward the next CBA. Now, as you know, we could have a lockout, right? December 2nd's the final day. If there's no agreement, the players will be locked out. They've already been told, hey, you can't talk to your team, and we're preparing for this, right? We've been hearing about it for a year. But today, some details of what Major League Baseball wants to do in the next CBA were let out. And this is a huge carrot to dangle in front of all the players to say, hey, this is what we'd like to do. And it's the biggest carrot in the world. Now, of course, hey, one of the reasons we're doing this is because we want a salary cap, which makes it seem like, hey, the owners and Rob Manfred are locked into, we are getting a salary cap some way, and we're not going to play baseball again until we get a salary cap. But these changes that were put out there today can be huge. First of all, they want to change the schedule from 162 games back to 154 games. Right? Now that's I've always said for a lot less games is great. Every sport plays too many games. They all play too many games. Less games is great. 154 games is awesome. They say, MLB says, we're not going to ask players to take less money. We're not going to adjust their contracts at all. So it's not like, hey, less games mean less money. So this is now the owner saying, hey, we'll take however many less home games, the gate from four home games, we'll go down to 154 games. Okay. We're going to have more playoffs. We're going to add two more games to the divisional playoff round, making them best of seven instead of best of five. Great, right? Best of five is tough. I like the shorter series, but best of five is tough, right? Best of three to start the playoffs is also a little rough, but hey, they want to go best of seven in the league divisional series rounds, okay? All of these changes are great. These will all be better things for the game. Less games are great. They, you know, maybe Monday would be technically a widely put over day off for most of the teams in Major League Baseball, and if you play Monday, you'll be off on Thursday. So basically, going from 162 down to 154 for a good part of the season gives you one day off a week, which is great. I've always said there should be one day. Team should play 6 days a week. Everybody's got a day off Monday or Thursday every single week. No stretch of where we got 25 games and 24 days, whatever it is. These are all good changes, right? These are all changes that make Major League Baseball better. Fans would like it. The players would like it. The money that could be made back in additional revenue with additional games in the postseason. All these are big, fun, good changes for Major League Baseball, which tells me the fact that MLB says, we want to do all of these things for you. Again, when I go back to my beginning, we're getting that salary cap.
15: Yeah, that is the salary cap. You'll be careful what you wish for, right? It's the, we always chuckle when it becomes time to negotiate for the NFLPA, because we know if you dangle an extra day off, they'll pretty much give you whatever you want and put any real substantive change and take it off the board. When you look at this, you lose eight dates. Okay, cool. Won't really cause an issue in the first round of contracts that are already made, right? If you're not saying, hey, we're going to go back and adjust and all. Okay, fine. But going forward, you're talking about the 154 game, which they get, 50% on the dollar, right? So, I mean, that's a lot of money potentially that's left out there. For your TV rights, adding the playoff games and potential, certainly there. I know the Monday doubleheader, like primetime, kind of big time. Here's two games for you to sell. Okay, that's a higher asking price. And the 154 games, in theory, gives you more guys that you can steal an extra day off. The split doubleheaders, I hate split doubleheaders. One admission, full day. go back to traditional. But you'll get your floor that people think is so instrumental. I think it helps to a degree. But if you tell me if you're the Pirates or the Rays or a lot of these teams towards the bottom of the salary list that you got to spend at least $145 million, they're going to spend $145 million and 2 cents, right? That's where you're going to be. Okay, so you raise that up, which means one or two guys get overpaid to get to that number. But you got to start somewhere.
3: Yeah.
15: And this at least gets you in the ballpark and something to where perhaps – it's just a devil in the details as opposed to a long, protracted blowout, lockout situation.
3: You know, the only thing I don't like, and again, this is going to be where I think the owners will bend over backwards to give the players a lot as long as they are okay with the salary cap. And maybe this is something where players are like, yeah, you know what? The salary cap is high enough, we don't care, right? It's we'll get all this other stuff that we like, right? Maybe it's not that big a deal. The only thing I don't like in this, right, because all of this works for fans, it works for players, it's more days off, it's quality of life, is that they want to give the team the ability to choose their opponent in the playoffs for the teams that have the byes coming off the first round, right? When you go to the league championship series, that the two highest seeded teams get to choose. The highest seeded team gets to pick who they want to play in that round of the playoffs. I don't know where this came from. Yeah. I don't know why this is suddenly something, but it's stupid.
15: It's all those AL East teams saying, hey, well, what the hell, man? It's your bracket thing come to life.
3: Right. It's stupid. It's stupid to say, oh, we're going to allow the team that's the number one seed to pick the opponent they want to play. That's just dumb. Like, no, that's just a dumb change. And I don't know why they want to do that when the easy change is to just, okay, you reseed. It's the fairest for everybody. If the number one seed in the playoffs, and they have a bye in the first round, and the lowest seeded team advances out of the, guess what? That's who you got to play. You play the lowest seeded team coming out of the regular season. You play the team that won 83 games and barely squeaked in, but they got hot and they won a couple of games, right? Like that's the only fair way that it's done. Like that's the only fair, and no one can complain about that. You're worried about travel? Then everything should be a 2-3-2 format. And then you're talking, like, because you want to avoid teams traveling from the West Coast to the East Coast. You don't want to have the Padres having to play the Braves, right? But okay, but it's the playoffs. That's how it goes. You're going to have a day off in between. If it's 2-3-2, everything should be fine.
15: Well, but if we're already building in all these extra days off, what the hell's the difference with an extra couple of travel days?
3: Yeah, I mean,
15: extending it if you're going to go that way. Because you've already shortened your regular season by giving a bunch of off days. Yeah.
3: And you're giving the lower seeded team all kinds of bulletin board material because you've decided to say we want to play you, and I could just see the post game now when teams get upset, they wanted to play us, they got it, and now they're going home. Like, no team wants that. No team is going to say, yes, I'm okay with that. I'm okay with us picking our opponent. Nobody's going to want that. Just go to the top seed, plays the lowest seeded team, and everybody wins, right? Of all the changes, that's stupid, but that's an easily fixable thing.
15: Yeah, I've been pondering this one over the course of the day to try to figure out where the holes are. And I think just the concept of salary cap, even with the extra days off, is going to still have, you know, the folks that are getting ready for that next contract that don't have it yet. Like, for Juan Soto and guys like that, like, hey, I got overpaid, whatever. Who cares?
3: Yeah.
15: And because it's what we have with the NFL. It's like, it's hard to convince the guys at the upper end to care what happens at the other end, right? The long tail. Same thing with baseball. If you're a guy that just toiled for 7 years in the minor leagues, you finally broke through and you're getting ready for the payday. You're not the Braves where they handed you a massive deal early. All of a sudden, you're looking at it and go, wait, why am I capped now? I just lost half a decade of my life on a bus.
3: Yeah. again, but these are sea change type things. We're cutting actually the first league to say less games in the regular season. Less games works. Like, I hope this goes in just because I want the NBA to adopt it. I want the NHL to adopt it. I mean, the NFL's not good. They're going to say, no, everybody else has less. We're going to have more. But I like the fact that that this is something that can be on the table, because I never thought for a second you put less games on the table and owners would say yes. Of all the sports, baseball, yeah, because they have the most number of games, and losing four games, is it really that big a deal? You had four games at the end of the season where if your team stinks, how many people are really coming? You know, like, are teams like the Athletics going to be upset about that, you know, before they move? So, again, I'm surprised. Of all the leagues, they would wind up losing the least amount of money, but I'm still stunned that, hey, we're okay with this part of it.
15: I'm going to go back and one of my research projects, maybe on the plane this weekend, how many of those 30 teams, ownership groups, own the parking lots and concessions? Those are the ones that are going to say, I want my four dates.
3: Exit out by the Fresca, exit Swollen Dome. Jason Smith, Mike Harmon, live from the Fox Sports Radio studios. So tonight has not gone well for the Cowboys. Tonight has not gone well for Joel Embiid. And now tonight, really, unfortunately, is not going well for Mike Harmon, Chicago White Sox. Hopefully, Monsi Bolaños, your night is going better, because you're going to tell us about all of these things with what's trending.
17: I have Dak Prescott and CeeDee Lamb in my fantasy.
3: So things are going really bad for you. Wow.
17: Really awful.
3: You might be having a worse night than Joel Embiid.
17: I think so. So that's how my evening is going. Tampa Bay Buccaneers just making the Cowboys look foolish out in Dallas. They are up 24-10. The fourth quarter is about to start, but rookie undrafted quarterback Jalen Daniels, 17 of 22, 182 yards and a touchdown. Bucky Irving, 13 carries, 122 yards and a touchdown. When it comes to Dallas, Dak Prescott, 13 of 28, 166 yards and an interception. In the third quarter, the drives for the Cowboys, interception, fumble, turned it over on downs. That was the third quarter for Dallas.
3: Is that good?
17: No.
3: Okay.
17: No,
3: all right.
17: Not at all.
3: Just want to make sure.
15: It's more possession than you had.
3: That's true. Yeah.
17: Yeah.
3: See, everybody says the Jets only had the ball for 30 seconds in the first quarter, 40 seconds in the fourth quarter. Look what happens when you have the football a lot sometimes.
17: Look at what
15: happens.
17: Bad things, man.
15: Bad things.
3: Maybe you don't want the football.
17: I don't think Cowboys want the football. But there's an entire fourth quarter left. Maybe they're going to prove us wrong. I don't think so.
3: Is that good?
17: No.
3: That there's a fourth quarter left for the Cowboys?
17: Yeah, no bueno.
3: Okay.
17: No bueno for my fantasy team. No bueno for the Dallas Cowboys. I wonder how many people had the Cowboys in the Survivor League. Because,
15: probably,
17: you know,
15: a lot.
17: Right? Thursday against the Tampa Bay Buccaneers, who have looked bad, who are, let me double check my notes. Yes, don't even have a win yet on the season. Yeah. No bueno. Other news out of the NFL, guys. Commanders quarterback Jaden Daniels has been cleared and will start against the Giants in week 5 despite his elbow injury. Bears running back Kyle Manungai has a turf toe injury that could cost him 1 to 2 games. He has not been ruled out for Sunday's game against the Packers, but he did miss his second straight practice today. Bears other running back DeAndre Swift was limited in practice, as was Giants wide receiver Malik Nabers. Rams defensive lineman Aaron Donald was limited in practice, but is trending towards playing on Monday night, according to head coach Sean McVay. Steelers wide receiver Michael Pittman Jr. has a foot injury that's going to force him to miss multiple games. When it comes to game 4 of the ALDS, it's win or go home for the Guardians, and they know it. They have scored 6 runs in the 6th inning. They have taken the lead from the White Sox in Chicago. They are up 9-4, bottom of the 6th inning underway with Chicago. It's a best-of-5 series. Chicago leads it 2-1. You guys already discussed the proposals from MLB to the Players Union, but just in case you missed it, they propose shortening the regular season from 162 to 154 games. They propose making the divisional series matchups a best-of-7 and allowing higher-seeded teams to pick their opponents in the wild card and divisional series. And lastly here, guys, we got a lot of hockey games today, a full slate, but the Maple Leafs lead the Golden Knights 3-1 late in the first period. Avalanche over the Flames 4-1 late in the second period, and late in the third period where the Sharks and the Blues are tied at 2. Back to you.
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3: 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Fourth quarter underway, and the Bucks are in Cowboy territory. Oh, boy. This game is getting so great because it's such a disaster for Dallas. But coming up next, I mean it when I said Joel Embiid may be the guy having a worse night than the Cowboys. Wait till we tell you. Wait till you hear it. It's Must Listen Radio next. Jason and Mike, Fox.
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0: 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NFL Week 5 is here. It's a big one. 49ers Seahawks Sunday's America's Game of the Week. Streaming live on Fox 1. Miss it live, you're just watching a highlight. Catch every play as it happens. 49ers Seahawks live on Fox 1. Well, this is going to be a real wrestling match between who has the worst night, the Cowboys or Joel Embiid. The Bucks.
2: Ooh, that's a tough one.
0: That's a tough one, man. The Bucks have third and goal. They're up 24-10 early in the fourth quarter. Jalen Daniels is looking like Jaden Daniels. I mean, the healthy version.
2: Sure.
0: The last few minutes. But now we have to get to Joel Embiid. I don't know. I really want to see what Sixers Twitter has to say, because so far the last 3 days it's been, if you see LeBron plays like this, it's over. The Knicks aren't going to win a game. Oh, if the Knicks put this effort out there in the first game of the preseason and the Sixers, we didn't play with any of our starters. Oh, wait till you see how good things are for us, right? And then we had the LeBron controversy with Mike Breen, where Mike Breen said, Joel Embiid was late for practice the other day, and LeBron let him hear about it. No, that didn't happen. Joel Embiid is awesome. Wow. Go look at the Joel Embiid super clip tonight on social media.
2: It's pretty good.
0: Joel Embiid, you're going to hear the worst of the highlights. Joel Embiid tonight in the Sixers' loss to the Nets. 24 minutes, 6 points. 1 out of 5 from the floor. 8 turnovers. And probably 8 flops.
2: Yeah, that seems to be the key category there, getting towards the quadruple-double.
0: And the big highlight is this, where an alley-oop looks like it should be an easy thing for Joel Embiid, except it wasn't.
3: Embiid takes it away behind the back to Filon, trying to go up top to Joel. Embiid couldn't finish.
0: Sixers radio. Embiid gets the ball on the alley-oop. He's standing under the hoop. He doesn't jump. He gets the ball and just tries to, standing still, just put the ball in off the backboard, and he misses.
2: He made a really good behind-the-back pass to set that up, too.
0: And he still misses.
2: Yeah.
0: I mean, this play, I can't even describe it to you. It's like he's just at a shoot-around when guys are just like, from a set shot, I'm just shooting. I mean, he could go up, dunk it, he doesn't. This is so incredibly embarrassing. Watching him move tonight, I'm being serious. He's moving like Greg Oden at the end of his career.
2: Yeah, no, that's a good comparison.
0: He's moving like a 50-year-old guy trying to play at the YMCA going up and down the floor.
2: Pick your favorite center at the end of their run when they're trying to cherry pick and don't get back on defense.
0: But then add 10 more years and you get Joel Embiid.
2: No, that's fair. All right.
0: Like the turnovers tonight, like what?
2: A couple of air balls have made the super cut, so that's good.
0: He looks like he's done. And I don't mean like, oh, the Sixers lost the game. It's preseason. But when you see your guy that supposedly, hey, he's going to be the big reason, LeBron's here to help him, show him the right way to win a championship, I see this out of Joel Embiid. He looks like he's done. I mean, he looks like he's 50 years old.
2: The play that was the biggest issue, though, right? The alley-oop will get all the run, is the one that is making the rounds. It's the secondary cut where he gets a little bit of contact and kind of flops into the lane.
0: Mm-hmm.
2: And he narrowly misses taking out Jalen Brown.
0: Yeah.
2: Right?
0: Hey, if you're going to stink, at least don't hurt any of our guys. Okay?
2: Like, he starts going to the ground. I was like, you know, Jalen Brown's right there, and he's kind of getting pushed back into the play by a defender. And I was like, all right, that's what you need. All right, a lackluster, half-ass effort, and you potentially take out the big off-season acquisition.
0: I mean, maybe the Sixers are going to be must-watch all season, but for all the wrong reasons haven't heard about yet.
2: Well, we might have some highs.
0: Right.
2: I mean, we're going to have some big highs. But we've also got, again, the old wacky doctor's game operation, because everybody's telling me all the different things that LeBron James is dealing with as he gets on that Fanatics helicopter back and forth.
0: If I'm the Knicks and I'm watching this, I'm laughing. Oh, this is the team that's going to knock us off the top of the East?
2: Maybe they're rope-a-doping you, though.
0: This is the team?
2: Maybe that's all it is.
0: Joel Embiid.
2: It's a big rope-a-dope.
0: Hey, what if I go out there and I look like I can't play anymore? Oh, that's a great idea. And then, like, you know, game 47.
2: You mean play basketball?
0: Joel, it's a 47th game of the season. You really look like you're done. Oh, no, I was just kidding. I really can't do anything anymore. I mean, really, that's what he looks like. again, when I think about watching guys play at the YMCA, or you see people put up highlights, oh, look at how I can shoot, right? Look at this. And here's a guy who, you know, goes about 270 pounds hitting a three, you know, from, and then going
2: back
0: down the court.
2: Wait a minute. You know? It's like you're calling out videos from friends of ours. What are you doing?
0: What are you talking about?
2: That you were describing the Arnie Spanier video of the league he plays.
0: Oh, he does? I didn't know that. I really didn't know that.
2: He's a shooter. Okay. He's like you.
0: All right. Well, I'm a shooter.
2: But he's got a headband.
0: Come on, give me the ball.
2: And he gets after it. You'll see him pass to a guy.
0: Give me the ball.
2: And the guy's standing there and horribly misses a set shot. And you can almost hear the entire gym going, dude, pass the ball.
0: All Sixers Twitter to go nuts the first two. And everybody wants to go nuts and say, the Knicks aren't good enough. This was ridiculous. It's like it was a bad dream. Look at the Sixers ready to run the East. I mean, look at Embiid. I'm not looking for the Sixers to win. It's the second game of the preseason, but he looks like he can't even run.
2: But that's the thing. Like with the Sixers, I don't know that it ever hit that, hey, they're gonna run roughshod over everybody. I think they hoped it would.
0: I mean, dude, you know,
2: I think the NBA hoped it would. You know, a lot of folks are like, what are you gonna do?
0: You know those nature videos, like when a fawn is born for the first time,
2: and there's a gator out there? No.
0: And it like takes its first really tentative steps, needs a little bit to get going. Like that's kind of what it reminded me of tonight. Like I'm like going, can he really move? Can he still do this? Like this is really alarming, man. And because he's the guy, he's Joel Embiid, right? He's the guy. This is why LeBron is here, and I see him play like this. I'm not even going to jump in the air for an alley-oop, but I'm going to miss anyway.
2: But somewhere in the background, like maybe LeBron James has that Montgomery Burns gait where he's doing the thing with his hands going, I got this.
0: I mean, I watch him dribble down the floor, and it's like the Nets defense going, no, it's my turn for a steal. It's my turn for a steal.
2: Watch me go right now. And bring the double team. Yeah. Just bring it a second earlier and watch him turn into it.
0: Yeah. And then once I really get in there, you can go the other way, and I'll hit you with a breakout pass.
2: Because as soon as you knock the ball free, he's not going to the floor to get it.
0: I mean, Joel Embiid maybe having a worse night than the Cowboys, and that's hard. Coming up next. What of the Cowboys and the Bucks? Woo, we got the latest next, Fox. All the world. We are
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2: Bucky Irving has done a little bit of everything for the Buccaneers.
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4: Dashes behind the left side of the line and powers his way into the blue end zone. Touchdown, Tampa Bay. Bucky Irving plows in for his first score of the night.
2: 98 Rock Buccaneers Radio Network. Bucky Irving has 17 carries for 138 yards and a touchdown. He also caught a touchdown pass from rookie undrafted quarterback Jalen Daniels, who is 19 of 24 for 189 yards and a touchdown. But the Cowboys just got in the end zone. Dak Prescott connected with George Pickens for his first touchdown pass of the game. Prescott is 19 of 36 for 255 yards, one touchdown, and one interception. There's about 5 minutes to go, and Tampa Bay is up 24-16. And in game four of the ALDS, Guardians lead the White Sox 9-4, bottom of the seventh inning. I'm Monty Bolaños.
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6: Jason Smith and Mike Harmon.
10: We are all playing hurt right now.
5: Let's go!
10: I think I threw it out there saying, who's having the worst night between the Cowboys, Joel Embiid, the White Sox, who suddenly can't field a baseball?
11: It's not good.
10: Tonight, I paid off our bet that we made last week on the Bears-Jets game. If the Bears won, I bought food for everybody tonight. And we got Buffalo Wild Wings. Fantastic deal. Everything was great. Alex Teichert got their new Teichert. What are these wings called?
12: Let me find the name.
11: I'll see you in hell.
12: Okay, I got it.
10: What is it?
12: It is called Alex. Kill the music. Blazing knockout sauce.
10: Okay, so we got some of the wings with blazing knockout sauce.
11: Yeah, yeah.
10: Now we have lemon pepper. We have some honey gold barbecue, and we got these new ones. Right. So a few minutes ago, we all come in and start having wings. We go in and I get one of the blazing whatever ones.
11: I don't.
10: Whatever.
11: You didn't know that at and the moment.
10: No,
11: though,
10: I didn't
11: did
10: know.
11: You?
10: I just thought I had a barbecue wing.
11: Because I had one, and I know Alex always has one that's a little spicier.
10: Yeah.
11: Right? And I had one of my, and Justin starts laughing at you.
10: Yeah, Frostberg says to me, be careful, Jason, be careful. I'm going, what are you talking about?
12: Yeah, mid-bite on that one.
10: I thought, like, I'm having the first wing. I'm like, what are you talking about? I look down at my shirt, like, did I spill something? He goes, yeah. Be careful. What am I being careful about? And I don't understand.
11: Like, you were saying something untoward? Yeah. I'm like, you weren't telling a story you weren't working blue or anything,
10: I'm
11: but
10: like,
11: he's
10: did
11: like,
10: I, did
11: be
10: I
11: careful.
10: Say, somebody upset that I said something, right? So I'm like, okay. And I finish the first wing, and I start eating the second one, and all of a sudden, it explodes. Hottest wings I've had in a while. But that is nothing compared to Monty Bolaños sucking it up a few minutes ago and doing an update when I thought she was going to pass out. She was doing breathing exercises after just tasting the sauce because Monty's a vegetarian, so doesn't eat meat. But she had the sauce.
11: But she's a team player.
10: Monty, I really thought you were going to faint. I really thought, wow. I said, okay, we're never going to be able to order food again because you're going to
2: die.
10: Yeah,
2: right.
10: And they're going to say no ordering food
2: ever.
10: Now because somebody died. Yeah.
2: Yeah, no, that was rough. That was rough. And I really did not get a lot, but I got more. I didn't just dip. I took like a little scoop.
10: Yeah.
2: I could have just dipped.
10: Yeah.
2: I really could have just dipped.
10: I didn't think you could do the update. I really didn't think you'd be able to do the update.
2: I wasn't sure I was going to get through it. I was sweating, and then I had a lot of saliva at the end there.
10: You were standing over the mic, and I thought you were going to get sick. You're like, they're getting ready to go, and now here's what's said. And you're breathing heavy. I'm like, oh, this is coming down to it here.
2: No.
11: I thought she was going to say, forget it. I know we can't play baseball highlights, but damn it, I'm playing baseball highlights.
10: We ran to the studio in case we had to talk.
11: No, it was at least
10: I ran to get a drink before Monsi had
11: you
10: hers.
11: You went and did that, but like, it's not like we keep cartons of milk around. No, that's really the only thing that's going to help.
2: I literally had to dip my spoon in ranch and just had like a scoop of ranch to help it.
12: Yeah.
2: Because
12: Jason,
2: I was dying.
10: Oh,
2: I can't imagine doing that without knowing what you got.
12: He had no idea.
2: I would have died.
11: He's like, hey, it's Wing.
12: Because it was funny. Pause. He's like sitting there. He's like, what? What? He's looking at his shirt. And then you just see him go, wow, wow, wow. He just keeps saying wow.
11: So and then he sprinted faster than I've ever seen him move.
12: I'm going to get a drink.
10: You know what I felt like? I felt like Chow Yun-Fat in Crouching Tiger, Hidden Dragon. He has the big fight at the end with the woman. And he wins. And he tells her, you know, you've lost. And he's standing there. And he's all haughty. And she goes, maybe. But you will die too. And he turns around and realizes one of the blades is in his back. And you realize, sorry, spoiler. And he realizes at that point, oh, I'm screwed. I'm going to die too. Like, that's how I felt. Like, what are you talking about? What happened? What's going on? Oh, no. Oh, my God. What is going on with these wings?
11: But if we were filming it, like, if we actually had the cameras on in there, that would have been great.
10: Bad things.
11: You want to talk about viral video?
10: Bad things.
11: You screaming, no, no, no. Monsi, in hindsight, now we say, hey, the hyperventilating would have been a cool video.
10: I really,
11: in the moment, it was, oh, we've killed Monsi.
10: Yeah, I really thought Monsi.
2: For how long? For how long is she dead?
10: Yeah. Because the first thing is like, great, now somebody else has to do updates tonight.
11: No, that's true.
2: You know? For sure.
11: Listen, it is also horror month, right?
10: Just so you
11: know. I mean, you know, coming back from the dead, very popular theme.
10: The cops said not to do anything, not to move her body. So just step over her body.
2: Just step over.
10: Just sit at the mic and do the update, okay?
11: Yep. She had her hands up.
10: Yeah.
2: I appreciate that.
11: Mouth agape.
10: Yeah.
11: Going, why?
10: Oh, yeah, yeah.
11: Did I do this?
10: Oh, she would easily die with that look on her face. Like what when the in Harry Potter, when they would get frozen.
11: Oh, and yeah.
10: And like their hands would be claws. Like that. That's what Monsi would look like. Listen, I also heard that bodies emit a noise. If that's Monsi, don't worry about it. It's fine. They'll come and get her at some point and just do the updates.
2: My mouth is still on fire.
10: Yeah.
2: My lips are still
10: it's
2: on
10: tough.
2: Fire.
10: This is.
2: And I like really tried it because I wanted this. So it wasn't like I just kind of like, oh, quickly, you know, so I like put it all over my tongue.
10: Yeah.
2: Like an idiot.
10: Yeah.
11: But it made right you in. Know you were alive.
2: Yes. And then not want to be alive at the same time.
10: Yeah. That's the whole thing. Monsi's sitting there like, this is how I go out.
2: This is how it goes. I don't even know if it was worth it.
10: This is how it goes.
2: Should just take it. Just eaten the last wing.
10: Yeah. You're like, what's your name in the Matrix? Not like this.
2: Not like this. No.
10: Can I have a good ride?
7: There's one left if you want it.
2: Absolutely not, you guys.
10: Now,
2: you're crazy.
10: I would have another one of those wings.
12: Okay.
10: If I could take it and rinse it off.
12: No.
10: In the sink and then just
12: lick it off, then eat it.
10: No.
11: If it was 10:54 and change.
10: No way.
11: And there was some tequila waiting for me.
10: That was
11: I'd go back
10: unbelievably hot.
11: I can't believe we're on the air.
10: I can't. We were all still on the air.
11: We're brilliant. We're professional.
2: I'm still seeing spots, but you know I'm here.
10: No, it's good. It's good.
11: Pick the middle one.
10: You know, listen, at this time of year, nobody is healthy. It's just like the baseball playoffs. Everybody's banged up. Everybody's dinged up. Nobody cares how injured you are.
2: Just show up
10: and get it done.
11: I need you to get an extra out. I need you for another inning. It's been a bullpen game here in Chicago all night. It's like you're just trying to steal one more batter.
7: Jason, if you eat one more, you could be like Jonah Hill and get him to the Greek. I'm alive!
12: Jason, real talk.
10: Yeah.
12: What would have to happen sports-wise for you to eat another one?
10: Oh,
7: Joel Embiid needs to make a bucket.
10: What are you going
7: to
10: give me?
12: I don't know. What do you want?
10: What are you going to give me?
12: You at a Jets Super Bowl? What do you need?
10: Yeah.
12: You need one more?
10: I'll eat the rest of the wings for a Jets Super Bowl. Yeah, you kidding? Yeah.
12: Okay.
10: Pain is temporary. That Super Bowl title will be forever.
7: He would drink the batter.
10: Yeah. I would get one of those like spigots and just stick it in my mouth. You just pour it in. Like one of those oil pans. And I would just...
7: Like it's a beer bong.
10: And I would put my hand out like Homer. Give me more. I absolutely...
11: James Coco went mad in 5 minutes.
10: Yeah. I mean, that's really...
11: One of the original Treehouse of
10: Man,
11: horse.
10: That was a... but we're breathing better now. Yeah.
11: No,
10: right?
11: I might actually have a sense of smell again.
10: Yeah. That's good.
11: Might have cleared my sinuses straight up. I might send someone over for cheesecake. Would that help?
10: Cheesecake always helps.
11: Would that help? That might get us back to base.
10: I thought Monty's update was going to start, what's happening right now? What is this?
11: The Guatemalan insanity pepper? Is that what you're doing?
10: I'm Monsi Bolaños.
2: Listen, I'm a professional, unlike Dak Prescott and CeeDee Lamb, okay?
10: Oh.
2: I'm a professional.
10: Hey, you got a Dak Prescott touchdown, didn't you?
2: Okay.
10: Yes.
2: Okay.
11: not good enough.
2: CeeDee Lamb's questionable to return with a quad injury. Get out of my face.
10: Yeah, okay.
12: Wow. So,
2: give him a wing.
10: Yeah, this is turning out to be not a great night for a lot of people.
11: Of anger there.
10: We need to call a timeout. We need to talk it over. We had the Wings, the Cowboys stink, your White Sox can't feel the baseball.
11: CeeDee Lamb got hurt and Monsey's, you know,
10: Joel Embiid can't jump. Like, there's everything's going wrong tonight, man.
8: No, it's not good. Everything's wrong.
10: We got to talk it over. Not exactly what Fox Sports Radio had in mind.
11: You wouldn't even have had three sheets of paper in that effort that Joel Embiid gave.
10: Man.
11: I don't think his feet got off the floor at all.
10: More on that in a few minutes, but let me tell you about what's happening right now in Dallas. It looked like the Cowboys were buried. The Bucs had the football once again in the red zone. It's a 24-10 lead. It looks like they're going to go up by at least another field goal, but Jalen Daniels throws a pick, and Dak Prescott leads the Cowboys down for a touchdown to cut it to a 24-16 game. And again, this is what I will never understand. I don't care about the analytics. I don't care what people tell you about things. The Cowboys go for two and they don't get it. So now it's a 24-16 game with just over 3 minutes left to go in the fourth quarter, and the Cowboys are down eight. Now they are driving, trying to pull this game out. The disaster of a night it's been for the Cowboys, because they're playing a team that's absolutely terrible in the Tampa Bay Buccaneers, the Cowboys still have a shot.
11: Yeah. I mean, look, he still has, you know, it's the greatest offense there is, he told you. And even if you don't have CeeDee Lamb at your disposal, you've got myriad receivers that have been on the hook for big plays. Javonte Williams has run the ball fairly effectively. But I did like, you know, it was a ball that got batted away before the Cowboys touchdown drive. But I like that they were aggressive, trying to just say, hey, we're running clock. So they turn it over. But it's the idea that, you know, you've got them on the ropes and that you can create havoc. And for the Cowboys, this is also showing you why the Bucs coming in were not good. And they were 8.5-point dogs, that they were going to give you an opportunity to come and steal the game.
10: So again, it's an 8-point lead for the Bucs. But I want to go back to the 2-point conversion, because I really don't understand why teams do this. You can sit and talk to me about analytics till you're blue in the face, where, hey, potentially you get, but you still have to execute it. If 58% of the team, you got to be one of those 58%. There's no reason to do that. I will go back to a tried and true

0: like it's in college football in overtime or anything else. This is, it doesn't make sense. I don't know why on a night where your offense is struggling and you finally put a good drive together, right? You get in the end zone. Yeah. That's great. But your offense has been terrible all night. It's been terrible all night. And still, nope, we're going to go for two. And it was a bad play call. Prescott got flushed out of the pocket. Play never had a chance. And now you got to score. And then you get, now you need a 2-point conversion. I don't know why you're going for two. If you want to go for two, if it's a 20, if you kick the score a touchdown here and then, you kick the extra point, and then you need a touchdown again anyway. If you want to go for two to try to win the game at that point, hey, go for it. I'm not going to rip you for going for two when you have one play to try to get 2.5 yards, and if you do, you win the game, right? I'm okay with that because that's about winning. Look, but I don't know why you would take that chance here. Right? I don't. There's nothing you can tell me analytics wise or sabermetrics wise or anything else. And you get people on social media goes, this is why you do it this way all the time, because it doesn't work out. It doesn't work. Tell me teams that we have seen. Can you tell me off the top of your head any team we have seen in recent history that was down by two scores late, scored a touchdown, went for two and got it and won the game and wound up winning the game? No.
1: I'm sure I can do a search on it, and maybe there's an instance, but
0: how many
1: nothing
0: how many do you remember of teams going for two, not getting it, and losing? So many.
1: But here, you're down 14. You finally got a nice drive. I mean, the only other drive where you looked like you were competent was the opening one, right, where they went, what was it, 9 plays, 70 yards, took 4 minutes off the clock. Otherwise, you've been dominated. Time of possession. We were joking about it before, how much the Bucks held on to the football. Here's the rest of the drives. 5 plays, 12 yards, 227. 5 plays, 12 yards, 147. 3 plays, minus 5 yards, 37 seconds.
0: Yes.
1: The field goal drive was
0: those
1: a minute 31.
0: Those are Jets-like possessions right there.
1: Oh, yeah, that's it.
0: Yeah.
1: 664. Okay, cool. 6 plays, 41 yards in that oddball tip drill interception. Then you had the fumble on the ensuing kickoff after the Bucks scored. Mm-hmm. So no possession there. 5 plays, 18 yards. You turn it over on downs. And then you have the long touchdown drive, and you suddenly felt urgency there when you could just make it a 7-point game. Like, I don't understand it. Like, it's not, hey, you're down 9, you know, or whatever, they make it a 7-point game. Like, it's just insane.
0: Yeah. And here's why, another reason why you don't do that, right? Here's why you don't do that, because we'll get to a big update on this game in a minute, is that you go for two and you don't get it. Right. So now you're down 8 and there's a few minutes left. Now the Cowboys are driving with less than 2 minutes left to go. What do? Do you try to race to get in the end zone? Because if you go for two and don't get it, you still have 3 timeouts left. You can maybe get the Bucks to punt. You get the ball one last time. Or are you playing, we don't want to give the ball back to the Bucks. We're going to try to get down there and score. And we know we're going all in on a 2-point conversion. Like you're stuck trying to serve two different possibilities here because you went for two and didn't get it. And now it looks like that 2-point conversion may not even come into play. Dak Prescott is picked by Anzalone on another tip ball over the middle. The Bucks have it 1st and 10 at their 12-yard line with 1:16 left. Now, the Bucks are going to need to get a first down because the Cowboys do have all 3 of their timeouts. But that is a golden opportunity. The Cowboys, hey, another pass, 2 picks for him so far tonight where he threw the ball in the middle of the field. It bounces off a receiver up in the air, and it's picked off by the Bucks.
1: I will say this. Catch the ball.
0: Coming up next, are we talking about the most damaging and awful Cowboys loss in recent memory? Or are the Cowboys finding a way back into it? Oh, the drama is just getting started here on Thursday night. Jason and Mike, Fox Sports Radio.
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0: friend Mike Harmon.
1: Where's Mom here?
0: Jerome! Cowboys lost, Jerome! The Tampa Bay Buccaneers, without Baker Mayfield, without a win, go into Dallas tonight and come out with a 24-16 victory. Bucky Irving salts it away moments ago with a first down run. He ran for 165 tonight. Jalen Daniels, again, looking like Jaden Daniels. And the Cowboys suffer what is their worst loss in a long time. Joining us now on the hotline to break it down, nobody better. NFL on Fox insider extraordinaire Jay Glazer. Jay, I did not have the Cowboys losing to Tampa Bay at home on Thursday night to a backup quarterback on my bingo card.
2: I don't even think the Buccaneers have that on their bingo card. You know, what makes it worse, Kang, is that the morale in Tampa Bay hasn't been great. Certainly the output has not been great. And for the Buccaneers to come in and literally run all over them, yeah, absolutely demoralizing for the Cowboys. You know, and look, the defense was their issue last year. They bring a new coordinator in. Everybody's excited about him. He's from a great system. And, you know, it's not working for them again. And it's just kind of scratch your head, especially they have a bunch of run stuffers on the team. For them to get run over like that it's a huge, huge head scratcher, without a doubt.
0: Now, before we get into what could be next for the Cowboys after this, because Jerry Jones already warned them about excuses, how much of this can you put on? This is 3 games in 11 days, and one of them was in Rio, because they looked flat from the beginning of this game.
2: Yeah, I don't know if I put. They're not going to put that on it. It doesn't matter. They're not going to. You got to. Hey, whatever your schedule is, that's what you got to do. And no, this is just. It was. It certainly looked flat, but the run defense. That's the thing that kind of mystifies me. They don't have, you know, the greatest pass rushers, but at least they have these run stuffers, and it's just not working. And for a team like the Buccaneers, where you're going, okay, all they can do is really run, because they got this rookie quarterback who didn't do much last week, so we should, you know, they're going to run, so let's load up. And to still get gutted like that, it's certainly inexcusable for them.
3: Couple of big breakdowns in coverage, no question about it, Jay. But, all right, so with all the talk that Jerry had.
2: Real quick, the quarterback on the other side, Jalen Daniels, it was like, what is going last week? I'm like, so, you know, I'm asking, you know, everybody in the Buccaneers, tell me about it. Then everybody loves him, but, you know, he's not really, you know, not that big, not really great feet, like, not going to kill you in the run game, but he's got a great arm. He's a lot better on the run than I think he even thought. Like, some guys are just gamers, but everybody loves him. But what I do love about this rookie free agent, man, they kept saying, like, nothing bothers him. He's just, like, cool. Everybody loves him. He's just cool. Everything was calm for him. And for a guy like that, it was. It's like he had great calm under chaos tonight.
3: Well, they get their first win, a big one on the road. So, Jerry Jones, what do you think the reaction is here, Jay? Anything rash?
2: No, I don't think there'll be anything rash, but I think it's going to be it's not going to be the greatest place to go walking around here for the next couple of days. Luckily, they'll probably have off till probably Wednesday, I would say. Maybe, I don't know what their schedule is going to be. Obviously, being a Thursday night game, but man, they got to do something where they've got to, you know, and when I talk to the Cowboys too, they're like, hey, we're not worried about defense. Like, we got the right guy. Okay. And I said, is this a thing of guys not knowing what they're supposed to do and just not doing it in the, you know, like, and I always tell this story about, and I think I've told it here about when the Giants, Strahan's here, when the Super Bowl, Steve Spagnuolo's defense gave up 40 points a game on average for the first 2 games. And they were like, it's just, we kind of knew what we were going to do. Like 95%, we weren't 100%. The guys weren't going 100%. So that one little step slowed them down. They're like, hey, we just got to go. And I asked the Cowboys that. They said, no, guys know what they're supposed to do. Like, we have total confidence in the scheme and the players. It's going to mesh together. But, man, they need to mesh together. Like yesterday.
0: Jay Glazer with us. Jason Smith, Mike Harmon live from the Fox Sports Radio studios. All right, Jay, outside of this game, big stuff going on this week. We saw Lane Johnson's retirement. They make a trade, when they trade a former 2-time Pro Bowler lineman. What are things like right now in Philadelphia? This seems like this week just came out of nowhere.
2: Yeah, well, the Lane thing is different than everything else. So I'll get everything else first. And that's, like, there's a ton of injuries over there. Ton of injuries, as we know. I think Cam Jurgens is playing out of position. And then when he moves to guard, the guy who's playing the center, like, okay, well, you know, we want to get the best five out there. So the center, okay, we see a future here. Cam's just not working at guard. So there's a huge value if they trade him. And I think it's $34 million, whatever it is. And he's a huge value as a center somewhere. And that's, you know, Baltimore certainly was in need. They got a bunch of injuries at center. So, you know, for them to get a two and a, I think it was a two and a five, was it? Two and a five? Two and mm-hmm. I forgot what it was. You know, for somebody who's playing out of position, I think it's a really good job on the Eagles end. It works great for the Ravens, which what they sorely need. But there was, man, there was so many injuries. And, you know, I came on this year and I was like, touting Jalen Hurts. Sam man, he's done a really good job. I was really impressed with how much he's really trying to be. He's put so much more work in and being a better teammate also, like really, you know, messing with guys and connecting. And like somebody said to me the other day, he's definitely a better teammate, but it's still the same result. It's still the same thing. And it's like, hey, man, we've had now how many offensive coordinators we keep going through. And it's no one ever points to like, hey, we got to hold the quarterback more accountable. And it was just too many breakdowns on his end in that game against the Rams. Way too many breakdowns on his end. Now, if you want to shift gears to Lane, right? Lane's a different situation. You guys know how close I am with him. And I started training him in mixed martial arts in 2000 and his third year, going into his third year. And, you know, when he, 5 years ago, when he had his issues and left the team, you know, obviously, you know, kind of lean in a Lane there and try to help him. And it just goes to show, like, this mental health game. And, you know, Lane, when I trained him, he actually lived with me and my son. Like, part of the deal was, like, you can stay at my house, but you have to be my son's Manny. and he saw my mental health issues. But yet back then, still, when he had his issues, didn't feel safe enough or comfortable enough to tell me or anybody else. And now look how far we've come in those 5 years. So when he came back, I was like, he's like, you know, I always talk about being of service. You come on the air and tell the world what you're going through. And because I had just done it a year earlier, come forth with my issues. He was, I heard you and I agree. And yeah, let's do it. And when he did it, and it was so liberating for him. And he loved it. He and I have done a bunch of mental health talks together since. I think what people kind of forget is when we do come forward and we do try and lead the way for a lot of others with mental health issues and try and be leaders, that I think people think that we have our problems figured out. And it's not the case. Like, we're still works in progress. I still have way too many breakdowns than I ever wish I did. And I didn't sign up for it. I don't know when they're going to happen. Certain times I could tell, certain things trigger them. But a lot of times they just don't. I just wake up and I feel the sky's falling and the world hates me and I don't know why. And Lane goes through the same things. And I think with Lane, he has this thing where he just needs to be perfect. He feels he needs to be perfect. And as you get older, as a player, it's harder and harder to live up to that. And he just doesn't want to let people down. So I do know, yeah, there was a lot. And he's talked to me a lot about, he thought about retiring in the past. He was trying to gut it out for his teammates. Kind of went back and forth. He thought he was able to do it. And man, it just woke up Sunday and it just wasn't there. And like, if you're at that position and you don't think you're all in for your teammates, you can't go. Like, that's it. You don't want a guy who's like, man, he's just, I'm not there between the ears. And I'm up there in my heart. You can't go. And it's not fair to anybody else. And I know people will kind of put their thing, oh man, you know, happened the day of the game. Dude, we don't sign up for when it happens. Like, I don't know when it's going to happen. And it sucks when it does. And it's happened to me on many Sundays. Thank God I talk about it. And I have other fellow crazies in Fox and Uncle Sunday who can grab me, like Howie Long, who go, hey, universe doesn't hate you, man. No one hates you. We're with you. And I can tell those guys stuff now. And they'll turn to me and go, you okay? And breathe. Terry Bradshaw and I will just tell each other now, like, hey, man, I don't need to say anything, but I just want to tell someone who gets it. I'm not having a good day. Terry will tell it to me. I'll tell it to him. And I think people just think when we start talking about it, they expect it. Okay, now they're over it. We're not over it, man. We're just working on it publicly.
3: Appreciate that. Makes sense. Absolutely. Jay Glazer with us talking life, football, and just going 1-0 every day. Jay, you, happier things. You want to just share some text messages from Sean Payton about play calling?
2: That's not happy. Are you kidding me? I'm happy talking about Lane. I'm good with that, man.
3: No, no.
2: I'm proud of him. He's leading the way, man.
3: No,
2: he's
3: absolutely.
1: Have you talked to him since? Have you had any conversations with him in the last couple of days?
2: I'm gonna keep that with me.
1: Okay.
2: Yeah, because it's still a work in progress. Like, we're still, you know, sure, still going through stuff, and we've had some communication, but I'm just going to keep that all with me.
1: Okay.
3: See, I tried to bring the light of, you know, Sean Payton taking back play calling duties now.
1: Well,
3: Jay, what do you think the over under was on that?
2: Sean Payton having breakdowns because the offense not working is not happier. Trust me.
1: Well, we just thought because, you know, you shared us the text messages with Mike Tomlin last night.
2: Yeah. Dark. Oh my God.
3: Yeah. So after 4 weeks, we're already at the point where he's decided to take it back. Slow starts.
2: Yeah, I've had other people on the team and they're actually reach out to me like, hey man, I know you talked to Sean, but he's got to do this. I'm like, yeah, it's just, you know, so there's been communication there also. Like, the team was not averse to this. And, you know, the interesting part was I've talked to Sean too. I'm like, hey, this happened to you in 2002 with Jim Fossil. And he said, you know, back then too, I still had to do the game plan. And Jim called the plays. He said it was the greatest lesson of my life. I had to go in there and just eat crow and make a game plan for him to call the plays and just, you know, let Jim take the glory and the team, which that's what I was doing it for. Like, we have to win. And he's hoping that, you know, obviously, Davis will have the same growth. But it certainly, man, listen, Sean has told me all along, like, dude, I want this to work out. You think I want to be there till 2 o'clock in the morning doing game plans? No. Sean is a grinder. He's a grinder. He makes everybody else grind. So he's like, I don't want that. I want to be able to oversee the team at this point in his career. He's like, nobody wants it to work out more than me. And he kept insisting, guys, I thought this was going to happen a couple of weeks ago, I'll be honest with you. I'm surprised he had this much patience. Knowing him, I'm really surprised he had this much patience.
1: He's on Twitter at Jay Glazer. That is at Jay Glazer. Jay, as always, we appreciate the football. We appreciate the personal. We appreciate the you. And thank you so much for bringing yourself to everything you do here at Fox, and it's awesome, man. Thank you so much.
3: We appreciate you, buddy.
1: All right.
3: I love
1: there
3: buddy.
1: Goes Jay Glazer. Daddy, do you think Howie Long is looking for a better Uber rating from Jay? Do you think?
3: I think there's some of that. I mean, because we did have, what was that, 2 years ago? It was like four or five times. We're like,
1: yeah. Where Jay was...
3: And he'd be like, hey, Howie, you got anything to say to what I just said? That was brilliant, right?
1: Just to go back, because this is really funny, is that a couple of years ago, I don't know why it happened this way, but Jay would call in and do his normal interview with us following the Thursday night game. And like 3 or 4 weeks in a row, he was driving, we'd hear another voice. And finally, Jay was like, that's Howie Long, my Uber driver. Like, they were leaving Fox together. And then Howie would jump on and say something. He's like, yeah, that's my Uber driver. He just wants a higher rating. So for like 3 or 4 weeks in a row, we had Jay and Howie on. And Howie's just, you know, saying stuff from just off the microphone.
3: Just responding to whatever Jay was telling us and getting in his ear. So, I mean, it's just a great family. I mean, Jay, the openness he's had with us all these years. You know, football, and then obviously talking about himself, talking Lane Johnson. I mean, you're not going to get that kind of insight and depth anywhere else. And I'm so appreciative that we have that relationship that he comes on and does that with
1: us. Yeah. This is the only show Jay comes on. This is the only, you hear him here. This is where it is. And we appreciate him coming on every week and talking football, life, family. All the best stuff, man. Jay's doing great, great things. We'll have more football coming up in a bit, but right now, let's try to find out what's true. We'll try to find out. We will find out. I'd say try to find out. You didn't have any more hot wings.
4: No,
1: so
4: I'm good.
1: Monsi Bolaños is okay and can tell us what's trending.
4: I'm starting to have feeling back in my mouth and my lips. And
1: oh, good.
4: This is starting to feel back to normal. But am I 100%? No.
3: Later. No.
4: There's still a little bit of heat coming out of my mouth. More heat than the Dallas Cowboys had all game. All of it. Thank you so much.
3: That was
4: Buccaneers.
3: Well done.
4: Thank you. Buccaneers do get their first win of the season, defeating the Cowboys in Dallas 24-16, and it really wasn't even that close. If you watch the game, the Cowboys did not look good. There was a pick six that Deron Bland should have had towards the end of the game, but it ended on an interception that went off the hands of Anzalone. Did I say that right? Off the hands. And that was Dak Prescott's second interception of the game. He ended 24 of 42, 316 yards, a touchdown, and two interceptions. Undrafted rookie quarterback Jalen Daniels for Tampa Bay was 19 of 25, 189 yards and a touchdown, but Bucky Irving had 21 carries, 165 yards and a touchdown. He also caught a touchdown pass. CeeDee Lamb did leave the second half with a quad injury and did get two catches for 9 yards. Thank you so much. George Pickens did have 9 catches for 130 yards and a touchdown, but Tampa Bay gets their first win of the season. Other news out of the NFL, Broncos head coach Sean Payton is taking over play calling duties from offensive coordinator Davis Webb. Commanders quarterback Jaden Daniels has been cleared and will start against the Giants in week 5 despite his elbow injury. Some of the players that did not practice on Thursday: Eagles running back Saquon Barkley, Eagles wide receiver Devontae Smith, Bengals wide receiver T. Higgins, Ravens quarterback Lamar Jackson, Bills wide receiver DJ Moore, Patriots cornerback Christian Gonzalez, Chargers wide receiver Ladd McConkey, 49ers wide receiver Mike Evans, just to name a few. Baseball still going on in Chicago. The Cleveland Guardians lead the White Sox 9-5. It is the bottom of the ninth inning in Chicago. Chicago does have a man on first base. They have all their outs to go. It is a best-of-five series where Chicago leads it 2-1. So it's win or go home for Cleveland. And again, they are up 9-5. In hockey, there's two games going on right now. The Avalanche have extended their lead over the Flames. They're up 7-3 with less than 3 minutes to go in the third period. Late in the second period, where the Maple Leafs and the Golden Knights are tied at 3. Back to you.
0: Thank you very much, yes. Monsi. Coming up next, how big of a disaster was tonight for the Cowboys and what happens next? Hold on to your hats. That's next. 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
1: Well-dressed hobo.
0: Where the postmortem of the Cowboys' loss to the Tampa Bay Buccaneers. Oh, boy. What a great last 24 hours for Tampa Bay, right? You had the Bucs win tonight. You had the Rays eliminate the Yankees. Hey, Tampa Bay is champion city right now.
2: Living large.
0: But this loss, and I know that we can talk about hyperbole and prisoner of the moment. This is the worst Cowboys loss in quite some time. Like, I can't remember a loss this bad. Not because of the final score, but this is a Cowboys team that 2 weeks ago was told mistakes won't be tolerated, right? Coming off the loss to the Ravens in Rio. Mistakes won't be tolerated. Jerry Jones making a big mistake, which we'll get to in a second, by going all in this early in the season on mistakes won't be tolerated. Okay. They show up tonight. They look flat for the first 3.5 quarters.
2: Sure.
0: Not enough to overcome Tampa Bay. Not enough to overcome a backup quarterback of an 0-4 team that had nothing going on. Nothing going on. And the Cowboys are playing at home, both teams on a short week, and the Cowboys have that kind of effort. This was a disaster for the Dallas Cowboys. An absolute disaster. Dak Prescott had the worst first 3.5 quarters that I've ever seen him have. Balls were bouncing off of receivers. They weren't accurate. They weren't moving the football. Dallas looked awful. And all you need to do was see Jerry Jones at the end of the game, where I've seen Jerry Jones at the end of losses, and he kind of gives you, you know, the disappointed face, but you get it. He slammed his hands on the table in front of him, got up and walked out. I'll tell you what, man, this loss is so disastrous. I'm not going to be surprised if some people aren't employed by the Cowboys anymore after tomorrow, because he went to the wall and said, mistakes, this won't be tolerated. Okay, now you lay the biggest egg in the world. It's one thing to lose in Rio to the Ravens and Lamar Jackson.
2: Sure.
0: You make a mistake near the end, your coverage. It's one thing to lose that game. When this was a gimme game, I mean, the Bucs have nothing going on. They're done. Their quarterback is done. They're thinking about, well, do we trade Mayfield in the offseason because we're going to pick in the top five, and maybe we'll get CJ Carr. Maybe we get Jeremiah Smith. This is where the Bucs are at right now. Todd Bowles is saying, I'm going to be a defensive coordinator somewhere after this year because I'm getting fired. Not keep me after this year. And now the Bucs win this game, and they run all over Dallas after Jerry Jones had said, hey, you know what? I'm going to pick us up after the Rio week by going to trade for Joey Porter Jr. We're going to go get that guy. Now, he couldn't play tonight, obviously. But
2: yeah,
0: still,
2: it would have helped if he was available.
0: I'm going to go get this guy. And this is the effort that the Cowboys put forth. I don't know if it's Schottenheimer. I don't know if it's any of the other coaching staff. I don't know if there's going to be some players that lose gigs or get demoted or get cut. You see that happen, but something has to happen in Dallas simply because Jerry Jones set the bar by being the dad that puts the final warning to the kid saying, hey, if you don't get a better grade on a test this week, then bad things are going to happen. And the kid comes up with a 55. Maybe you don't want to. You thought, oh, I'm going to spur him on. He's going to get a 90 on his next test, but now he got a 55. And you already said, hey, no excuses. You can't get a 55. Now you have to do something big. Jerry Jones can't let this loss go because now where do the Cowboys go? There's got to be some kind of accountability. And again, I don't know if it's Schottenheimer, assistant coaches, players, but something's got to happen because he put that out there. He laid the gauntlet down, and this is the effort that the Cowboys gave on a Thursday night at home against a team who was done for the season.
2: Allow me to retort. Okay, so you go to the Dallas schedule at this point, win-loss, win-loss, loss. Or loss-win, loss-win, loss. Sorry. So Giants, Washington, two right off the jump. Then you have the Baltimore, the Houston game that you win, and we're still trying to figure out what the hell the Houston Texans are. I mean, also in an act of desperation, D'Amico Ryan saying he's taking back play calling on the defensive side of things and the schematics. But for the Cowboys and Jerry Jones, I just have one question for you.
0: Okay.
2: Does he love Schottenheimer anywhere near as much as he loved Jason Garrett? Because he used to say things about Jason Garrett. We can't be having this. This can't go on. And how many years was that guy there? That's the thing I question with Jerry, because we've had some big proclamations from him in the past.
0: Yeah.
2: And then ultimately it's like, nah, there's
0: nothing. But now, the thing is, as you get older, you get more impatient, right?
2: Sure.
0: That's generally the case in life when, hey, I got patience. Then as you get older, you realize, okay, how much time do I have? 15 years left, 20 years. Generally, in any form of a way of life, when that happens, okay, I'm a little bit less patient. And the fact that he went on the diatribe that he did after the Rio game, he went out, traded for Joey Porter Jr., like something else has to happen because you've done a couple of
2: things.
0: All
2: I can say is that guy better have been really sick to be sent home. It gotta have a game, but like they were listless. Were they all sick too? Because they were terrible.
0: Look, it was 3 games in 11 days, and one of the games being in Rio certainly did them no favors because they looked flat. But look, Jay Glazer, you know, said, listen, the game's on the schedule.
2: No, you got 17 games.
0: And it's not like they asked you, hey, Cowboys, guess what? You got to play the Bills on Thursday night. That's a little bit too much to ask. This is a give. This is, we're handing you a win. We're handing you a win. This is Tampa Bay.
2: 8.5 point spread. Even without Porter, you thought the defense would be able to make plays, and all you saw was a comedy of errors, right? Couple of big broken plays. You had the big Irving run. You had the Tez Johnson standing by himself doing jumping jacks like he was Jamie Tart going, God would like the ball. Please give me the ball. And then he was able to go waltzing into the secondary clean and free. But Bucky Irving looked like the guy from the first 4 weeks of his rookie season tonight.
0: Yeah.
2: Like, you want to talk about resurrecting that guy was pretty good a couple years ago. This is pretty exciting. The Cowboys, it was awful.
0: It's embarrassing top to bottom. When you have no threat throwing the football, Jalen Daniels, a heroic night for the kid coming in and playing as well as he did, but this should have been a Cowboys walkover.
2: You know what, though?
0: This should have been a Cowboys PR. Hey, guess what? Hey, come root for the Dallas Cowboys. Look at us win games like this.
2: I gotta say this, though. I mean, my tight end's got to catch the damn ball. I mean, that second interception, that goes right through his hands. Mm. Come on, man.
0: We'll have more on this game coming up next. Jerry Jones is meeting the media and speaking. We'll tell you what he said and the latest on the Guardians and the White Sox. Fox. We are Fox.
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3: 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Ball game. And there will be another ball game. Cleveland wins it here tonight by a final score of 9-5.
2: Cleveland Clinic, Guardians Radio Network. You just heard it. Guardians are still alive. They forced a game five that's going to be on Saturday in Cleveland. Time is still TBD. Jose Ramirez for Cleveland homered and ended with 3 RBI in the win. In the NFL, Buccaneers get their first win of the season after defeating the Cowboys in Dallas 24-16. Bucky Irving had 21 carries, 165 yards, a touchdown, and he caught a touchdown pass from undrafted rookie quarterback Jalen Daniels, who ended 19 of 25 for 189 yards and that touchdown. I'm Monty Bolaños.
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8: 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The crown is yours. Now we're going to hear from Jerry Jones coming up in a minute, meeting the media, following the Cowboys' incredibly disappointing loss tonight.
14: He's the daddy.
8: To the Tampa Bay Buccaneers, but... Very first, I wouldn't be the person I am. There's still another game, Ty shirt. Still another game.
15: Is there?
8: There is.
15: You sure?
8: I have to do a wellness check.
15: You
8: on
15: know
8: the
15: it's all your
8: left.
15: Fault, though, Jason.
8: How's it my fault?
15: Really?
8: How's it my fault?
15: Really?
8: I didn't say the White Sox are going to win the World Series. What did I do? I didn't say anything. But I got to check in.
16: Very good feelings. Are you good?
8: Okay,
16: blah, blah.
8: It's not
16: they're
8: over.
16: Going to win. They're winning. They're
8: it's
16: bad.
8: Not-
16: sure. Your fault. All you.
8: Okay, hang on.
16: Anything. Like you glom onto people's teams and you murder them. Time and time again.
8: Okay.
16: Look what you did to the city of Detroit.
8: All
16: You've
8: right.
16: done it twice. Right. You did it to the Lions and you did it to the Pistons. And now you're putting that voodoo on. You picked the Chargers to win the Super Bowl.
8: I did not pick the Chargers
16: and Justin
8: to win
16: Herbert,
8: the Super Bowl.
16: Like to be like a superhero. And now you got Jim Harbaugh wanting to fight everybody. Your fault.
8: Okay. All right.
16: Your fault. Putting your misery in your Mets, everything else. I got Knicks. Everybody else sucks. So you put that voodoo on us.
8: Okay.
15: Jason, you want to hear what Will Venable said?
8: Okay.
15: Do you know who that is?
8: Yeah.
15: I can educate you.
8: Yes. No, I know.
15: He's the manager of the White Sox.
8: Yeah, no, I know.
15: Okay.
8: I just, when you ask me if I want to hear sound from an athlete, because I know that.
15: It's not an athlete.
8: I know that.
15: It's a manager.
8: Yes. When a sports figure.
15: Yes.
8: When you ask me if I want to hear something from a sports figure, I'm immediately suspicious.
15: Why?
8: Because you don't know anything.
15: How do you know?
8: Because you tell me you don't.
15: I'm telling you.
16: He's been playing a dullard really for years.
8: Who's that tight end for the Pats that was great? Now he works for Fox.
15: Are you talking about Gronkowski?
8: Yeah, Gronkowski. Yeah.
15: I love him.
8: Anyway, go ahead.
15: Syrup, too.
8: Yeah,
15: hell of a composer.
8: It is, sure. Yeah.
15: You want to hear what he said, though?
8: The fifth movement was great. Yeah.
15: This was directly after the loss.
8: I'm really...
15: On field. Asked him, how is this going to go?
8: You ready what he said? Okay. All right.
17: It's over, Johnny. It's over.
15: Sorry, Mike.
8: I love the fact that you.
16: But that's not me. That's not him.
8: Okay.
15: I said, sorry, Mike.
8: I love the fact that I'm sure you Googled White Sox manager to get the name to then say,
15: of course,
8: you want to hear what Will. And then you said to, Frostburg, is it Venable? Is it Venable? Is it vulnerable?
5: Is it Vrabel?
8: Is it voluble?
15: Vrabel?
8: Is this the Rossini guy? No. Okay. Oh, different guy. Yeah. Okay. Oh, got it.
15: Why you gotta bring up Rossini?
8: This is Will Venable. Wait.
15: Why'd you bring up Diana?
8: Okay. Now, it wasn't Max Venable. All right.
5: Dirty Diana.
8: So, okay.
15: Just dirty.
8: Okay.
15: What?
8: Very good. Very good. That went a lot better than I thought it was going to go.
15: Thank you.
8: Yeah, no, it went
15: What'd you think I was going to do?
8: I don't know. Hence my getting a little nervous.
16: It was getting hot.
15: Yeah.
16: Those wings.
15: What was I going to do?
8: I mean, this is like...
15: Do you have your hand over the dump?
8: This is like, what if I came up to you and I just said, because I can't even do it. What if I just said something incredibly insightful about anime? You would go, well, hey, do you want to hear what Omega Charizard is worth right now? And they're like, I don't know. But if I said something smart in anime, you would go, whoa, Jason, what is this?
15: Oh, no, I'd be worried about? This is like Kay Adams' new face.
8: Oh, wow.
15: Yeah.
5: Okay. Well, that's bad.
8: Okay. All right. See, I let this go on
16: what?
8: Too long.
16: Maybe a bridge too far.
15: No, it's like the whole Dirty Diana Michael Jackson thing.
5: You're not coming back from that.
16: You don't moonwalk that one back.
8: Yeah, no.
15: Just remember, Jason.
8: Yeah.
15: Remember plastic what? Surgery, bad.
8: Yeah. Okay.
15: Tara Reeves, proof of it.
8: You know, let's move. We're going to move on.
15: Okay.
8: We're going to move on past Will Venable and being over John. And I'm going to do what I said I was going to do from the beginning. That is just have a wellness check on my friend to my left. But before
16: not
8: we
16: good,
8: do that,
16: Bob.
8: No, I know. But let me just say, because I want to just, you know, I got to do the Billy Bean and Moneyball. Okay, whoa, my turn. I never said it was the era of good feeling for the White Sox. I said it was the era of good feeling for the Bears.
16: And
8: it
16: me.
8: Is. Yes, because you're still a Bears fan, and the Bears are the best team in the NFL. So I did not
16: They're
8: say
16: on the medal stand, yeah.
8: I said your White Sox are a great story. It's also a bad story because the fact the White Sox are where they are makes me go, what the hell have the Mets and other teams been doing for the last 2 years that the White Sox can go from 121 losses to this place? But I want to make sure you're okay. Clearly you're not, so let's talk about it. Because I know tonight's game, watching the errors and various mental mistakes made by the White Sox, I believe all 9 runs were unearned. I know that took a lot out of you. A
16: lot of toll.
8: Yeah.
16: Yeah, I mean, okay. when the number of walks you issue is some multiple of your strikeouts.
8: Yeah, that's, as
16: and equal to the number of times you strike out. Another 12 for the White Sox tonight.
8: A lot of strikeouts.
16: Coming after the 19 strikeout performance last night.
8: Lozinski struck out 3 times. Yeah, it was a tough night. It was tough.
16: Why you got to drag my guy?
8: I'm just...
16: They called me the baby bull. I was kind of big, and I had a big ass like he did.
8: Dick Allen struck out 3 times.
16: Legend, 72 MVP.
8: Very different. Yes.
16: Greatest Sports Illustrated cover of all time. Cigarette in the dugout.
8: Yeah, no, it's
16: legend.
8: Yeah, no, that's legendary.
16: Hall of Famer.
8: But I know Dick Allen. But I know you're not doing well right now.
16: No. This was a tough one to watch, right? A game of inches as it is. That ball had eyes. We saw it with Joe Adell and the triple yesterday. You see it today as you're trying to get out of the first inning. You walk the bases full and you've got to go to the bullpen. And you know it was a bullpen game, but the fact that you had to go so quickly, 2/3 of an inning, Hagen Smith trying to give you everything he had. Fetty came in solid, not spectacular. A couple of home runs leave the ballpark eventually, and then it becomes a conga line in that 6th inning that would never end.
8: Okay, so you won the first 2 games on the road.
16: Mm-hmm.
8: You've lost the last 2 games at home.
16: 6th time in Major League Baseball history that's happened.
8: How do you feel going into Game 5?
16: I feel great about it, Bob.
8: Do you? Tell me the truth. Don't, I mean.
16: I don't know. Okay. Like, it's one of those.
8: Cause I'd feel terrible. I'm just being honest. No, I'd feel absolutely
16: I'm
8: awful.
16: Numb after watching
8: feel,
16: these last two
8: I'd
16: nights.
8: Feel sky
16: Are you kidding
8: is falling,
16: me?
8: And I'd think I'm going to spend game 5 hate watching.
16: No, I'd say there might be some of that.
8: And I'm sorry I can't pick you up, but you want me to be real? You want me to lie to you and tell you everything is great?
16: No, I don't want
8: great,
16: you to like.
8: Man.
16: No, you.
8: You just lost 2 games at home.
16: Yeah.
8: You had the wrong person throwing out the first.
16: No,
8: it should have been the Pope.
16: Well, the first one.
8: And where has the Pope been? Oh, by the way, where has the Pope been? You should have had this series in a sweep already.
16: Pope's got a lot of stuff to do.
8: He could spend 5 seconds coming to the
16: field.
8: Today
16: we got Brendan Hunt.
5: What's more important, Mike?
8: It's good to get Coach Beard out there.
5: Being in Rome or the White Sox?
16: I think there were plans to get him in for a future.
8: And CJ, clearly the White Sox could be roaming the offseason if they don't win another game soon.
16: TJ. How'd you like this pen stuck in your neck?
8: I'm just saying, you want me to be real, and I'm being like, this is where, like, you know, like Ted Lasso, where, hey, sometimes we just talk, don't like the conversation, but it's real.
16: No,
8: like,
16: you have to go through it.
8: I don't feel good for you.
16: No, man. The last couple, I mean, and this was the thing, talking about the Guardians down the stretch as we did in the regular season, long before anybody cared about the division, because, you know, the show is, you know, partial ownership. I get to, you get to watch me live and die with the White Sox. 9-1 down the stretch. A lot of last minute heroics. That's what this team does. They string together hits. Ramirez with the huge home run. As soon as it was hit, I'm glad I didn't break any of the cameras or televisions. Because you saw the look of hate in my eyes.
8: Yeah, no. I get it.
16: And my heart rate raised quite a bit. Probably not good for my blood pressure at all.
8: Yeah, no. Look, now the reason I say this is I don't feel great for you is that, like, it's not that you just lost tonight. It's that the White Sox bullpen has been really good.
16: They got worked a lot, though.
8: Really good. Yeah. But now tonight you saw it was all 9 runs were off the bullpen. So now the Guardians, they're feeling great feasting off of you guys tonight going into game 5. Like, that's what I mean when I just don't feel like, hey, you lost this game, go back. But this was the big strength, right? This doesn't happen to you guys.
16: But yeah, I mean, you had the opportunity, several squandered. I mean, you go back, first inning on their side was one. White Sox had a couple of other opportunities. You had a leadoff walk and then 3 straight guys struck out, without really putting up good at bats, right? That's what you're talking about, extending at bats at this point, and that's been the hallmark for all the teams that have advanced, right? Forcing the guy into pitch 8 of an at bat, and then him making a mistake.
8: Yeah.
16: White Sox were not very good at that. They had the one chance for the monster inning when my guy Sam got hit in the ass, and it looked like things were gonna keep going, and just like that, it abruptly stopped.
8: But dude,
16: the scoring ended until Vargas hits the home run at the end.
8: In the field tonight, you look like the Yankees. Like, you looked like the Yankees tonight.
16: Well, I don't think we got credited with,
8: I don't know how you don't.
16: The White Sox got credited with 3 or 4 errors.
8: I mean, there are 3.
16: The dive by Montgomery is still one that's going to live in infamy. Of what exactly did he see and not? It's kind of like going back to the wall. I don't know. Let's drag Mesa in this.
8: Okay.
16: When you go back to the wall and your gloves closed at the wall before the ball's even descending to where you are.
8: Sure.
16: And people were still trying to argue that you were somehow going to catch it. It still seems, what's it? Fuzzy math.
8: Yeah.
16: To me. But no, this one hurt. Because again, both.

0: It sounds like it's made up.
1: He's now got my nug eye.
2: Yeah. No, I mean, look, that's not on me.
0: No, it's all your fault.
2: The weekday is not on me.
0: No, you keep, it's like you built a little thing that you now pray against all my stuff.
2: Weekdays are not on me unless it's baseball.
1: Jason, do you know how you get my nug eye?
2: How do you get?
0: Careful.
2: No, I think I know what he's going to say. Just by knowing Frostburg for the past 15 years, I know exactly what he's going
1: to
2: say.
1: I didn't even need to.
2: No, I know. You're talking about Bob's Pillow?
1: Jokes write themselves.
0: Anyway, game five's on Saturday.
2: Hey, guys. Jay got a thing in his eye. So I don't feel great about you, but you do have Sean Burke going, and you know how much I love Sean Burke, the goalie. You have Sean Burke going, so I'm rooting for you. And you have Sean Burke going, so I'll be hearing Brass Bonanza and a little bit of Lenny Kravitz, and thinking about your number one, Sean Burke. Like I'm excited for that.
0: On the road before you can do it again. Yeah. So yeah, it's a dogfight
2: now
0: for game five.
2: If the opposing pitcher was Jason Mazzotti or Brandon Bussey, I would say, well, then I don't feel great for you. But you have Sean Burke going, so I feel pretty good about that.
0: Well, fair enough.
2: Yeah.
0: And it's not like starting pitching is exactly the hallmark of the Guardians.
2: No, that is true. Although, how many strikeouts for Williams in the last...
0: that's the guy you don't want to see.
2: How many did he have? He got the last three outs tonight, too.
0: Yeah. Yeah, but now he's spent, they tell me.
2: I mean, that just for a second, for your Game 5 pitcher to come in and get the final three outs tonight, when it looked like, hey, this is going to be a game we don't need you in the ninth inning. Oh, wait, we need you in the ninth inning because the White Sox stringing some hits together here. To get those last three outs and I'm showing up for Game 5, like, wow. Like, if you have money on the LDS, the ALDS MVP, I got to think it's even flip side of even money on Gavin Williams, because if they win this game on Saturday, he's going to win it.
0: Let's see. ALDS.
2: You know what? Ramirez is having a good last couple of games, but wow. I mean, Williams, the first game he had, closing out tonight, if he closes out game
0: No,
2: five,
0: he was insane. Yeah. No question about it. But he didn't have to throw 18 pitches.
2: No. I mean, he might be the Jalen Brunson of this ALDS.
0: All right, you can't keep defaulting back to the Knicks.
2: Why can't I?
0: Because if it wasn't for a tip-in by somebody else, he's a guy that shot an air ball.
2: Okay, well, maybe Murakami can be Anunoby. No, he didn't shoot an air ball. It hit the front of the rim and bounced up in the air. Okay, not an air ball. Hit the front of the rim.
0: Same a difference.
2: Bounced up in the air. Did you say it's same a difference?
0: Same a difference.
2: Same a difference.
0: Sorry, I've been celebrating Sam Antonacci so much.
2: I can't think of what happened to the White Sox, huh? Same a difference, huh?
0: You shut in your face, okay?
1: Do you guys know who Will Venable is?
3: It's over, Johnny.
2: What's wrong
3: it's
2: with
3: over.
2: You? All right, so Jason Smith, Mike Harmon, live from the Fox Sports Radio studios. Coming up next, well, there you go. That's how wellness checks go here on Fox Sports Radio. We will hear from Jerry Jones and the latest on the Cowboys debacle on Thursday night. That's next. 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

0: best friend Mike Harmon.
1: It's over, Johnny. It's over.
0: 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The crown is yours.
2: You know what's too bad?
0: What's that?
2: That we don't have Morosi on, because he'd try to pick me up.
0: Yeah, well, no.
2: He'd be all positive for me.
0: Listen,
2: not
0: I.
2: Not you.
0: I'm positive when there's something to be positive about. Just, you know, I'm not saying the door's closed for the White Sox after tonight, but still, man, dude, you blew a 2-game lead at home. Your bullpen, which has been your strength, got worked, and now the bullpen's exhausted going into Saturday. Yeah, I mean, you have Sean Burke, who's one of the best goalies of the 90s, on the mound for you. Like, I feel good for you from that perspective.
2: Bullpen has pitched a lot of innings, no question about
0: it. Boy, Ramirez is heating up. Guardians have all the momentum, and, you know, Williams has had a great series. So, yeah, I mean, I'm being realistic.
2: Nah, there's no thing as momentum. There's 48 hours.
0: The best thing anyone can always be, I'm not being serious about this, is that the best thing you can always ask for, and I see this online all the time, like going, hey, what's the right thing to say when a boss says to you, where do you see yourself in 5 years, right? The best thing I can tell you now, being in doing this business, whatever business you're in, really, but doing this now in radio and TV and everywhere for the last 30, you know, better part of the last 30 years, is that I could tell you that the one thing you want from a boss, a manager, someone who is your direct report at work, the number one thing you want that you should have, that you should get, is the truth. Don't tell me things are great when they're not. I'm a professional now. I'm an adult. I can take good news. I can take bad news. I can take constructive news. The best thing you can always do is be truthful. Just tell me the truth. Don't lie to me. Don't tell me something else. That's just going to upset me. But just tell me the truth. The truth is the best thing you can always ask for in any job. And that's why when we talk about this, I tell you the truth. I'm not saying you can't win. I'm saying that, boy, this was you were home and just needed to win.
2: Home
0: one
2: teams,
0: game.
2: 18-21 all time in game five.
0: Pope was nowhere. Nowhere.
2: Pope's like, you know, a deity.
0: What else?
2: Everywhere.
0: Well, he's the Pope. What else does the Pope have going on that's more important than 5 seconds of making sure the White Sox win?
2: You don't think the Pope gave it its time?
0: 5 seconds. No, I think, because we'd know.
2: Hey.
0: We'd know.
2: Have you never heard the Garth Brooks song, Unanswered Prayers? Some of God's greatest gifts. All the things you ask for that you say, why didn't I get this? And then 5 years later, the truth is revealed.
0: But you're praying to the God who loves the White Sox. You're not just praying to a God that goes, I don't know what baseball is. You're praying to a God who loves the White Sox. Hey, how about a little something for us? It's a tiny little bit here.
2: Said I didn't do enough.
0: I'm just saying, I didn't do enough. You're really jumping into it now. What? See, I can tell that something is wrong with you.
2: Just general agitation.
0: good. That's what we call a segue. Speaking of general agitation, Jerry Jones just got done meeting the media following the Cowboys' incredibly embarrassing loss to the Tampa Bay Buccaneers on Thursday night. At least, I'll tell you the truth there. You did not suffer the worst loss on Thursday night in sports. Even though it was
2: my brother, Susan, all our friends and family that were there in attendance, and they saw that sixth inning.
0: Oh, I mean, okay, not the colloquial we, but I mean, like in the world of sports, you did not.
2: Oh, not even
0: the worst
2: no.
0: Well,
2: I mean, medal stand, but right now more bronze than
0: okay. Yeah,
2: because remember the other guy can't jump anymore.
0: Oh yeah, no, we fired.
2: And they fell down. Yeah.
0: That's even better for you because it goes Cowboys.
2: Well, what about the face?
0: It goes Cowboys. Embiid, White Sox. Cowboys, Embiid, White Sox. That's your order.
2: You're just cutting off the conversation there?
0: Yep.
2: You're not Cowboys, even opening that door?
0: Cowboys, Embiid, White Sox. So the Cowboys, I mean, this is the worst Cowboys loss in a long years. How embarrassing this was. An 0-4 team with a backup quarterback that had hardly any experience. This was a gimme game. This is the equivalent of, hey, Michigan paid Western Michigan all that money to come here. Michigan paid Appalachian State all that money to come and beat us,
2: 1.2 million here.
0: Like what the Cowboys did. They paid the Tampa Bay Buccaneers all that money to come in and beat them on Thursday Night Football for their first win of the year. So here's Jerry Jones, who met the media a few moments ago, dealing with
3: extraordinarily disappointed. really do need to get it done when it's there to take. And
2: hold on a second. Is he riding off with the Sons of Anarchy?
0: I don't know. They got him on the back of a motorcycle.
4: Even John started the Harley.
2: It's like, he's going to a rally? Hey, we're going to Sturgis.
0: Here's the thing. I think the Hunnam kid is gonna kill Peg Bundy, and it's gonna be Rose Red's gonna be the episode. Then the Thing is gonna show up at the end, driving a truck.
2: Hurry up, Dad!
0: The Hunnam kid's gonna drive right into it. And meanwhile, the guy who played in the Beauty and the Beast on a television show, he's gonna get it in season 5.
2: Make sure to run over Dad.
3: Basically, were very physical. I thought both their fronts. Was really surprised at how well they ran the ball, how they ran it between the tackles. That was surprising. And we thought if they were going to run it, they'd do it outside. And thought we'd put it on the quarterback's shoulders, their staff, their quarterback, all their players. Got a great victory here tonight, and it was a tough loss for us.
0: You know what I like is that in the last, 15 seconds, twice, Tyshir just put in a little bit of a motorcycle
2: a
0: rev,
2: extra.
0: Just, really low under it. I hope you got to hear that. That's like the extras. You know, hey, there's some hidden features here in the DVD. So we turn the motorcycles off, and Jerry Jones is surprised how they ran the football between the tackles, which is really only one of two ways you can run the football. You either run between the tackles or outside the tackles. We know Jerry Jones knows about stopping the run, right? That's why, he traded Micah Parsons to get more run stuffers.
2: Well, he wasn't really a run guy. So, I mean, that, in theory, should have been a win.
0: He said, what was the phrase Frostberg? He said he's extraordinarily disappointed.
2: Yeah, extraordinarily.
0: In the game tonight.
2: Yeah.
0: Is that what he said? Extraordinarily disappointed.
4: Outside of the bad words that were said?
0: Yeah.
4: Yes.
0: Did real extraordinary. I can't even, look.
4: He said really bad words like Dak.
0: Yeah.
2: 5.1 yards per carry allowed coming into the game.
0: Let me give you, we talked about the doom and gloom for the Cowboys, right? Because there's nothing good right now. Because as we said, Jerry Jones decided to go all in and challenge the Cowboys after the loss to the Ravens. And now, where do you go? It's a 17-game regular season. It's 18 weeks. You got to know when to put your foot on the pedal and when to ease off it a little bit. And coming back from Rio, he decided to say, I'm playing that card now. No excuses. This, you could tell how mad he was. I get it. I understand it was a bad loss. It's also, you're still in September. And you got to have a place to go because the NFL season's longer than it's ever been. You can't go from 0 to 60 right away. Because now what do? This is worse than what happened in Rio. Rio was, you want to talk about the very end of the game and what happened and how you blew the final possession by getting too cute when you tried to score. You took yourself away from scoring a touchdown. You kicked it in the end zone. I don't think that's that big a deal as it is how badly you defended the pass from Lamar Jackson. But that was bad. This is worse than that because this was a win that you should have gotten. Cowboys going to Rio to play the Ravens. That's a toss up game. Mm-hmm. How do you travel? Who still has gas in the tank at the end? This is a homecoming game. This is like getting your ass kicked on homecoming night. Boy, they came in and really beat us. We thought we were going to win tonight. We scheduled the easiest opponent we could. This is worse, but now there's nowhere to go if you're the Cowboys because you already threatened, which is why I say Jerry Jones has to have something big coming, right? Whether it's shot Naeem, someone's going to lose a job, get waived, get demoted. Something big is happening. Maybe it's Schottenheimer. Maybe it's something on the offense. Maybe it's an assistant coach. Whatever it is, it's going to be something. But the flip side of it is this. The NFC East stinks.
2: But that's it.
0: The NFC East stinks. As positive as I've been about the Giants, this is still a Giants team playing without their quarterback who started out having a great season. I told you things are going to be good for the Giants for a while, and they will be in the playoff hunt mainly because of their schedule. They're not going to suddenly be world beaters. They're going to eventually play teams that are a little bit better than the Titans and the Cardinals, and then it's going to be a fight. So, but as much as I like them and not quitting and staying in it, let's be honest, they're going to be around a 500 team all season. The Commanders, you have no idea what you're getting from them from week to week. Maybe they look good. Maybe they don't. Maybe Jaden Daniels is a quarterback. Maybe he's not. Maybe the head coach is going to keep his job. Maybe he's not. The Eagles, you see the problems. When we said a week and a half ago the Eagles have problems, I feel like this is on me because now you look where you traded away a lineman.
4: Absolutely on you.
0: You had people on social media going, are the Eagles tanking? Right? Like Lane Johnson, we talked about him with Jay Glazer going through the mental health issues that he is, stepping away from the game. The Eagles, to keep it on the field, they have problems. I don't know if this season ends and Jalen Hurts is their quarterback.
2: Well, because you
0: got
2: injuries all over the place, right? Bigsby's on IR.
0: Barkley's
2: hurt. You look at Devontae Smith's missed time. Yep. Goddard's finally back, but what percentage of him was back coming into the year, let alone injuries now? Talk about the offensive line, trading Juergens away, and Lane Johnson probably was in his last year. Like, we talked about that. But you thought, here's the offensive line that you've always had steady. And they have a couple of young guys they like. That's all fine and good. That's not multiple Pro Bowler. And they traded out
0: for drafting. New system as well that everybody's got to get used to.
2: Another new offensive coordinator. Eventually, something's got to give. You come into this game, right? They end up losing 24-16. Coming in out of week four, they had 40 more points scored than the Giants. 47 points more scored than the Eagles, and 34 points more than the juggernaut that is the Washington Commanders. Now, the Commanders have also given up nearly as many points as the Cowboys here. But to your point, it is a mess in the division. So you need to just play competent football, and this is one that you can't give away. All right, you have Green Bay next. They got the Bears on Sunday, one of the big Fox games. And then the following week, you've got those said Eagles. So this was one that you needed to win. 8.5-point favorite. And I like the homecoming analogy. Selling $20 tickets to the party level, I'm sure was in vogue. And instead, you're looking around going, this Daniels kid's pretty good. Bucky Irving's running like his hair's on fire. And we can't stop him for anything. Like Jerry Jones, I mean, this is about as angry As the way he said it was extraordinarily.
0: And that's why I think something's coming. Something big is coming because he can't just let it go and say, well, we'll get back at it.
2: Brings Jimmy Johnson back.
0: Oh, Jimmy Johnson back. Maybe Troy Aikman takes over as head coach of the Cowboys.
2: Ooh. Well, he doesn't have a contract with ESPN.
0: Yeah, Bring Troy right in. Sure. Yeah. Now, Frostburg, you got something on how bad tonight was for the Cowboys?
4: You want to know how bad things were for
2: tonight?
0: How bad were things for the Cowboys?
4: Dak was on his way walking the locker room. Just how bad were things?
0: How bad?
4: An AT&T employee, AT&T Stadium employee, said embarrassing out loud to Dak's face as he was walking by.
0: You're kidding.
4: And Dak Prescott looks at him with the ultimate death stare.
0: This is real.
4: This is an AT&T Stadium employee.
0: Whoa, that happened?
4: Ready?
0: Ow.
4: And Dak is giving him the death stare.
0: Whoa. See, that's something where, like I said last night, man, is stuff like this real? Is stuff like this
4: an AT&T Stadium employee?
0: Yeah, I'm watching it right now that you said it because it's just gone out here. Yeah, Dak is walking by. And he's walking by himself.
4: He can't believe himself that somebody said that to him.
0: You hear a guy say embarrassing, and Dak keeps walking, and he turns back to look at the guy that says embarrassing. Wow.
4: That guy's for sure getting fired.
2: Yeah, I was going to say, that guy's not gonna be there anymore.
0: Well, what if it's Stephen Jones? I think maybe he'll keep the job.
4: I'm pretty sure he left on his Harley.
2: Hey, well, they sent someone back to go talk to said employee.
0: Steven, I need you to go down there and tell Dak how embarrassing tonight
4: was. You guys have been watching football for how long? I've never seen a stadium employee say something like this to the quarterback, ever.
0: No. I mean, or I've never seen it where it's been publicized. Like, I don't know if someone has said something in the past to a guy walking
4: the quarterback
0: by.
4: Of the team turns around in his home stadium?
0: Come on, man. You saw Newman say, nice game, pretty boy, to Keith Hernandez.
2: Oh, nicely done. That's a good pull right there. But yeah, I mean, they actually sent one of the guys back.
0: Go find out who that guy is.
2: Front.
4: I'm telling you, that guy's done.
2: Go find right, Dak. So there's two guys from the staff walking in front of Dak. After that said, one of the guys turns around and bolts back to go, all right, who said that?
4: 100%.
2: Walks all the way back down.
0: That is insane. Wow. Well, so I thought things were, well, no, showing you there's no such thing as rock bottom because the Cowboys have been saying, no, give me a better shovel. I can dig deeper. I can dig deeper right here.
2: Digger.
0: Woo. Time now to find out what's trending in the wide world of sports. I'm the only person maybe more upset that that AT&T employee in Texas Stadium because she had both Dak Prescott and CeeDee Lamb on her fantasy team tonight. It's Monty Bolaños.
5: Yeah, should I also add that I had the Cowboys defense? I just didn't want to add injury to insult.
0: Wow. Well, you know what? It's a free week for you then. Just, you know what? You have a stress-free Sunday because you know you're not going to win.
5: No, good times, though. Good times. This is part of the NFL, right? Wanting to, like, kill yourself? Okay. All right. Guardians. Wait. Let's go back to the NFL. I was going to go to baseball because I do have sound. I know the story is always in the losing locker room, as Ben Maller likes to say. But Jalen Daniels, the undrafted rookie quarterback that got the Buccaneers their first win of the season after defeating the Cowboys in Dallas 24-16. There's been a lot of videos after he was on the table with the crew from Amazon Prime. His mom goes out there and they have like this really sweet moment. Here's what he had to say after, and I'm sure there's a lot of sound, but here's a little bit of Jalen Daniels.
6: I look at myself as if I'm a UDFA rookie going out there and just trying to be able to make plays. At the end of the day, I know where I came from, and I think that's key, being able to remember where you came from. Obviously, you don't want to harp on the past. You don't want to look too far in the future. You want to stay where your feet are, but you have to be able to remember who you are and where you come from, because at the end of the day, I think that's my main motivation and why I continue to keep being the person I am.
5: He's got to be on such a high right now that trying to stay grounded has...
0: He just walked into Dallas and beat the Cowboys on national television.
5: And beat them. Like, didn't just get lucky and get a win here. Like, actually beat them. He ended 19 of 25, 189 yards, and a touchdown that went to Bucky Irving, who also had 21 carries to go along with 165 yards and a touchdown on the ground. CeeDee Lamb did leave in the second half with a quad injury and ended with two catches for 9 yards. Other news out of the NFL. Broncos head coach Sean Payton is taking over the play calling duties from offensive coordinator Davis Webb. Commanders quarterback Jaden Daniels has been cleared. He's going to start against the Giants in week 5 despite that elbow injury. Bears running back Kyle Manungai has toe turf that could cost him 1 to 2 games. He's not been ruled out for Sunday's game against the Packers, but he did miss his second straight practice today. And other Bears running back DeAndre Swift was limited in practice today. In the WNBA, Las Vegas Aces star Asia Wilson won her 5th MVP, her 3rd straight MVP, but 5th overall in her career. And in baseball, the Guardians are still alive. They outscored the White Sox in Chicago 9-5 to force a Game 5 in the ALDS. Jose Ramirez homered and ended with 3 RBI in the win. That Game 5 is on Saturday in Cleveland. Time is still TBD. And in hockey, there's still one game going on, guys. Maple Leafs and Golden Knights are tied at 3 with about 90 seconds to go in the 3rd period. Back to you.
0: Thanks a bunch, Monty. Yes. So how many fantasy points do you have after tonight? 8?
5: Hopefully.
0: Okay.
5: Hopefully. Because right, I'm pretty sure the Cowboys defense got me minus.
0: Yeah.
5: You know what I'm saying? Yeah, you know what I'm saying? I haven't looked. Because why? Because like you just said,
0: CeeDee Lamb was what? 1 catch for 4 yards, right?
5: 2 catches for 9 yards.
0: 2 for 9. Okay.
2: Yeah, 2 for 9 before departing.
0: Wait. Do you have is it a PPR league?
5: No.
0: Sorry about that. So it's 0.9 instead of 2.9.
5: Okay. Last I checked, it was 0 for CeeDee.
0: Okay.
2: Oh, he doesn't even get the round up.
0: Why?
5: Yeah.
0: You don't get the round up to 1?
2: No. Didn't even get the decimal place.
5: No. Wow. No. Nice.
0: I'm sorry. Big 10-0. Thank you, Monty. Coming up next, more on this breaking story about the Cowboys and the AT&T Stadium employee. This is insane. Jason and Mike Fox.
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0: It would have been horrible public relations for, again, the NFL and the NBA, and of course, David Stern and also Paul Tagliabue to have, again, their franchises relocated to Oklahoma City and San Antonio, respectively. So this dome coming is as much about them as it is about us, because they stood for New Orleans, even when some, again, born and raised New Orleanians wasn't willing to stand for New Orleans in our darkest hour. They stood tall.
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1: 25 years and I can't win the Super Bowl. That we lost at home to the Bucks. Oh, man.

0: them. Oh, yeah. 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
2: Into a crisis of time.
1: This show is my best friend, Mike Harmon. All right, so we're on.
2: I am feeling.
3: I thought we were going to start playing some Motley Crue over the top there, and away we are.
1: Or a little bit of Jackal.
3: Rock me, roll me.
1: So we're on this news story that's come out, started to take over in the last few minutes. That video of Dak Prescott walking off the field to the locker room following the Cowboys' loss tonight, and an AT&T Stadium employee, as Dak walked by, the guy yells out, "Embarrassing." Dak looks back. Keeps going, doesn't do anything, and then you see about a minute or so later, another employee goes back to check and see what's going on with that person, who said it, what the deal was. Now, this starts to get out there on social media, because someone's got a camera on the players as they're walking off the field, so this gets out there, and now in the last few minutes, it's become a big deal. Brian Schottenheimer was just asked about that situation in his post-game press conference about the employee saying, "Hey, guy walked up to Dak and said embarrassing." And here's Brian Schottenheimer's response to what happened.
4: "Take that as a disrespect. When someone that works for you says this was embarrassing."
5: "I didn't say I didn't take it as disrespect." "Yeah, you said that. I didn't say that. I said it's motivating. What's people are allowed to say what they want to say."
1: "I take that as motivating. People are allowed to say what they want to say. They get into the disrespect. Here's an employee saying this to Dak Prescott. I have to take back what I said earlier this hour when I said this is rock bottom. This is the worst for the Dallas Cowboys." No. Since this story is broken now, it's gotten even worse. Like, this is now even more embarrassing, that now they're not only going to deal with the fallout of losing at home to an 0-4 team with a backup quarterback who would quit on the season. It's that, and, oh, by the way, somebody who works for you guys insulted the quarterback as he walked by. Not that this isn't the first time it's probably happened. I'm sure this has happened times before in the past where guys walk by and who knows, somebody either had money on the game or was upset, said something, but this gets out, right? This gets out. It's out on social media. And now the Cowboys have to deal with, here's a guy that works for the stadium telling Dak Prescott it was embarrassing. He's lying.
3: He's spitting facts. You want people to be truthful to you?
1: He's not
3: lying. I don't want you to lie to me.
1: He's not lying.
3: "Hey, good game, Dak."
1: But when I say this is the worst Cowboys loss in years, it just got even worse because now you have to deal with this part of it as well.
3: Yeah, well, you also had Schottenheimer being asked if he was going to look at changes at his staff. "Quote, I'm going to look at everything. I'll spend time trying to figure it out, getting a chance to step back with these five games and see what we need to improve. ... I think we were all off." But, yeah, when this gets to be a punchline, right, we had the oct over for the Yankees on the back of the New York Post. Yeah. Can't wait to see what all the Dallas headlines are and the talking points come off of Dallas radio. But for Schottenheimer, it's awful. You hired a new coordinator. Jerry Jones took big swings. I mean, I like that he's measured, saying, "Hey, it's motivating," because that's the attitude of where we're at. I'd like him to have a little more fire in the belly. But,
1: well, I mean, look, you got to be measured.
3: Do
1: you want him yelling at a reporter in the postgame press
3: conference? No, but just you go WWE work where you're not yelling at him, but you're just, you know, you're drawing to it to where it's not, "I got my hands full." It's like, we're going to look at it all and ponder the meaning of life.
1: That's not that big a deal for you, because this is the public thing. I don't want you to think that stuff is spiraling out of control, because if you lose your cool, then you know everybody's lost their cool. I'm out of order. You're out of order. This whole team is out of order, right? So I get that part of it. I don't fault him on that, because I love a good meltdown more than anybody else.
3: Oh, no, I'm not looking for a meltdown, but just more the struggled here. We had that, and get to the specificity of it. Like, yeah, we were all not great. It's like, no, coach, we watched the game. Just, we understand that.
1: There's nowhere to go from here. Yes, your division stinks, and that's good. That's the only good news. Your division stinks, but there's nowhere to go after this. You were challenged. You come back with this horrible effort against the Tampa Bay Buccaneers, and now you have employees insulting your quarterback. Bad things,
3: well,
1: man.
3: Well, I mean, I think they were trying to engage him in conversation.
1: We'll have more on this and a big night in the NBA next.
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2: I will complain about the roundabouts. A lot of women will pull up and stop. There's nothing coming.
3: I don't know if it's women. I feel like it's more age.
4: Right, you never know. These cars are fast.
5: What are they? They fly out of nowhere.
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10: 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Cleveland wins it here tonight. 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
9: 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That is what you just heard. Guardians keep their season alive to force a Game 5 in the ALDS. That Game 5 is going to be on Saturday in Cleveland. First pitch is set for 8 p.m. Eastern Time. In the NFL, Buccaneers get their first win of the season after defeating the Cowboys in Dallas 24-16. Bucky Irving had 21 carries, 165 yards, a touchdown, and he caught a touchdown pass from quarterback Jalen Daniels. I'm Monty Bolaños.
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15: No. We got Jay Glazer coming up in 20 minutes. NFL on Fox Insider. All the latest on the Cowboys' loss. What's happening with the Eagles? Sean Payton now calling plays again for the Broncos. Although I will say, like, you know, for something like that, for a coach to not use a superpower, I'm like, okay, I get where, you know, like Superman wants to live a certain way and I don't want that to be Superman. But like, if your superpower is calling plays, then you should be calling plays. Like, I get that you want to make it work, and Davis Webb, they tried to make it work. But if that's what you do, great. If that's one of the things, you should be doing
17: sometimes
15: that.
17: Your mentees aren't any good. I mean,
15: don't run that play. It's embarrassing. We're dealing with the latest drama coming off of the Cowboys' loss to the Tampa Bay Buccaneers. Don't worry. We'll get to a guy that may have actually had a worse night than the Cowboys in a minute. But following the Cowboys' loss tonight, Dak Prescott walking to the locker room, an AT&T Stadium employee called out embarrassing to Dak as he walked by.
17: Truth teller.
15: Dak kept walking. It was Stephen Jones. Dak kept walking, turned around. It was Tony Romo. Dak kept walking. He's got free time.
17: He does. Yeah. Jerry probably still gives him a badge.
15: Embarrassing, Dak. Remember he took my job all those years ago and pushed me to television? Ha, ha, ha, ha. Now shoes on the other foot, isn't it now? Ha, ha.
17: Said I wasn't critical enough.
15: Jim. Dak just walked by me, Jim. Dak walks by the guy that yells out embarrassing, looks for a couple of seconds, and keeps going. A few seconds later, because video, this is cell phone video that was taken from somebody, because, you know, the players are all walking by, mm-hmm. going to the locker room, and, you know, this happens. So following that, and a different employee was sent back to find whoever said it for whatever reason. Fire the guy. For whatever reason to find that person. So now we're dealing with this kind of drama on top of, the fact the Cowboys had their most embarrassing loss in years. Here's Brian Schottenheimer. He's asked about the employee saying embarrassing to Dak Prescott following the game and listen very closely to Brian Schottenheimer's answer.
5: Coach, it was when Dak was walking down the aisle, there was an employee who yelled the word embarrassing. Is that frustrating to hear that even people inside the building and inside the stadium are making comments like that outside of the fans?
12: Motivating. Motivating. We believe in what we're doing. We believe that we have good players, good coaches, and we believe the solution is in this room, and we're going to get back to work.
15: Yeah. See, here's the thing. I get that he doesn't want to make a big deal about it, and I get that he wants to move on from it. Now, unfortunately, I live in the real world, and I know that this is going to be the dominant storyline around the Cowboys for the next 10 days, maybe for the season, the guy that walked by Dak and said embarrassing, right? There are certain things that go in and go along with being a coach that maybe not always is it a thing you want to do, but it's something that you should do for the greater good, right? Like, and I was thinking about this today, right? With Asia Wilson winning the MVP in the WNBA and Becky Hammon talking about Asia Wilson the last few days about Becky Hammon talking all about the Fever fans and everything else. I'm just going, oh, well, Becky Hammon just likes to talk. If it's something Becky Hammon likes, she likes to talk about it, but she won't take any ownership over the Brunson comments, right? Because that still is in my head. Like, won't take any ownership over the Brunson comments about him winning the title, and she's saying he was never going to win. And I'm thinking about that today, and I'm saying, you know, this is where I go to points where I go, so how do I know more about coaching than Becky Hammon? Like, there's certain times where I know as a coach, like, this is where if you're Becky Hammon, you go, you know what? He was great. He proved me wrong. He was terrific. All the plaudits, all the flowers for him. He is an incredible player and deserves to be an NBA champion. But she couldn't even say that. She couldn't say that.
17: Why does that bother you so much?
15: For whatever reason, she couldn't say that. Because she wanted the smoke and all the attention mm-hmm. with the criticism, but when she's wrong, I can't take it. And I don't want to talk about it. I can't take it, and I don't want to talk about it. I was wrong. But when you're a coach, you say, because now this is what people think about Becky Hammon. You think Becky Hammon, Aces head coach, it's, oh, yeah, yeah, yeah, Jalen Brunson. Yeah, not a 1A, not a dude, right? If she, all she had to do was just say that, and maybe she didn't want to, but as a coach, you want to take care of a storyline. You want to move on. You want to do the best thing for your team, for yourself. The best thing was for her to just say, great player, because it's not in a wheelhouse. She's worried about the WNBA. She's worried about winning with the Aces again. She's had a great run with the Aces, and still she just couldn't. I can't say I was wrong about Jalen Brunson, which she's got to say you're wrong. That's all. Just say, hey, he was great, but she couldn't even do that. And I'm thinking about this with Schottenheimer, where when you hear the question, someone walked by your quarterback and said embarrassing to him, and what's your reaction is motivating. Motivating. You know, I get that. And I get that you wanna dismiss it, but you wanna stand up for your quarterback and go, yeah, that I don't know how that happened, but you don't say that to Dak Prescott. You don't say that to a guy who is our leader and does X, Y, and Z. Regardless as to whether or not Dak had a great game, a bad game, I don't know what it's going to look like in the film. Maybe Dak was really, really worse, and upon further review tonight, he got it going in the midway through the fourth quarter. But you're Brian Schottenheimer. You're trying to keep this team together. This is an embarrassing piece of video that's out there about your quarterback, that's starring your quarterback, where he walks by the camera and someone says, embarrassing. This is why I know I live in the real world, and I know how that's going to play. And if you are Brian Schottenheimer, you go, I don't know who said that, but I'm going to have a talk with that guy, because they don't know exactly what Dak Prescott goes through for this football team. Okay, we had a bad night tonight. This is on me. This is unacceptable. But that's our guy. Dak is our guy. That's what you need to do as a coach. So Dak Prescott's not sitting around going, wow, man, this guy goes and says this to me, and it's out there, and there's video. What can I do about it? And then when the coach is asked about it, he just says, that's motivation. Whoa, dude, I just got embarrassed, man. I just got really embarrassed here. And we're all in this together trying to win games. This is where, as a coach, sometimes you need to do the thing that maybe you don't want to, or you don't feel that you have to, because, hey, I don't want this to be an overwhelming storyline. Guess what? Sorry, it is. You put out a stinker on Thursday night. You lost to Jalen Daniels. Not Jaden Daniels. You lost to Jalen Daniels. And you lost to a team that was 0-4, that their head coach is putting out resumes after the end of this year. And you put up that awful effort on a Thursday night at home in a short week where this should have been a walkover win. And now your quarterback is embarrassed. And this, it's, It's because this video, this is what's going to live. And Brian Schottenheimer's reaction is, yeah, it's motivated. You're motivated. We're getting back to work. We got the answer in this room. No, no, no. Sometimes you got to stand up and say, yeah, Dak is our guy. You got to take whatever comes that way. And that's what the job of the head coach. This is your $55 million a year starting quarterback. Everything begins and ends. He is the alpha and omega on this team. If you're going to win, you got to do it with Dak. And more importantly, you want Dak to be your guy, because guess who's got like the least job security right now? Brian Schottenheimer. You want Dak Prescott to say, Shoddy's my guy. No, no, no, no. We're going to get this fixed together. Shoddy's my guy. You don't want Dak to go, man, guy wouldn't stand up for me. Yeah, if you want to make a change, I'm okay. I'm okay, Jerry. You want to make a change, I'm okay. You want to go get Bill Belichick from North Carolina because he can't win there. He'll come, you know, whatever you want to do, Jerry. That's what we can do. I'm your guy. This is where Brian Schottenheimer had to see something else and go, this is what I need to do as a head coach. I got to protect my quarterback a little bit more.
17: Well, what did I say last hour? There was no fire in his response to anything. And this was just the extension of it. Okay, it's motivating. The guy's going to say what he's going to say. People are going to do it. And the follow-up question is obviously, is that guy wrong?
15: Yeah, oh no, it was embarrassing. I mean, like, it was embarrassing.
17: But I'm just saying.
15: No lies told.
17: But in terms of his response, that would have been a fiery response. Yeah. I'm telling you, the guy's got no fire in the belly.
15: Yeah. But that's different than going at the reporter.
17: No, but it wasn't about going at the, but it wasn't about getting at the reporter before. It was about giving a response that showed this pisses you off in general, your overall performance. That you had.
15: It's not performance.
17: Not just that some guy says embarrassing, because he ain't wrong.
15: But you got to stand up for your quarterback. You got, and he didn't do that. And that's the thing, is you find some way, even if it's not something that's so full-throated, it's just, hey, you know what? I don't care. We'll deal with that. We'll deal with that. Dak's great. We'll deal with that. What's next? Right? Like, you want to at least make it look somewhere where, hey, Dak Prescott can see that and go, oh, okay, coach has my back.
17: Schottenheimer's just the latest in a long line of guys that get to the head coaching position and have to do these press conferences and clearly are not trained to do them, are not briefed. Like, I'd like to think that before he got in that, you know, and obviously this was breaking. This is one of those, hey, people are watching the video as the question's being asked kind of situations for Schottenheimer on this one. I don't know how much advance notice he had, but normally we talk about the cooling down period and you at least know, all right, this question's definitely going to come. This question's going to definitely come. I mean, if I'm the reporter, I go, hey, can I ask you a follow-up since we're talking about embarrassing? Why'd you go for two? After you finally scored. Right? I mean, maybe that would have kind of spurred a little more of a reaction and a little bit of juice. But you got a guy who looks shell-shocked at this point. By the way, you keep referencing Jaden Daniels as if he's some hero. What if Jalen Daniels has the better NFL career?
15: Oh, hot take, Harmon.
17: How about that? Because he carved these guys up, this retooled, reconstituted Dallas defense. Now, Joey Porter Jr., unavailable due to illness, sent home from the facility with the undisclosed illness. But all of that to say that you come in for a home game and your team's got

0: amongst the team, you can treat him, I don't want to say treat him rougher, but treat him more like he's one of the players and not the $150, $250, $350 million guy, right? Because the team needs to see that, hey, in practice, hey, you know, coach gets on Dak.
1: Belichick, Brady, and all of that stuff.
0: He gets on him. But publicly, you have your quarterback's back all the way through. Yeah, you can rip a right tackle, you can rip a running back, you can rip a, but you got to have your quarterback's back publicly all the way through, and that's what Schottenheimer didn't do.
1: I think you can spur a guy on though. If he's playing badly, he's playing badly. In this case, I mean, look, that second interception ain't on him. Right, that was a well thrown ball.
0: Right, but the whole thing is like Dak's going to say, okay, like, do you think that motivates me? By you just say, do you think I need motivation coming off of this? You need to say that the guy, a guy telling me that it was embarrassing.
1: See,
0: it's motivation.
1: Yeah, but I don't think Schottenheimer. That's the other thing. I don't think Schottenheimer took it as the guy saying embarrassing to Dak about Dak's performance. I think he was just.
0: He said it to Dak. Dak's in the video. Dak's the guy.
1: I think Schottenheimer takes it as a we were embarrassing and not Dak.
0: He said it to Dak. He said it to Dak Prescott.
1: But this is Schottenheimer responding.
0: No, I get it. But you have to stay. He said it to your quarterback.
1: But you don't have to kiss his ass, though.
0: He said it to your quarterback.
1: Right.
0: You're not going anywhere if you're at odds with Dak Prescott.
1: But he's not. How do we know he's at odds with him?
0: Well, do you think Dak Prescott's happy right now with Brian Schottenheimer after that? I don't think he is.
1: I think if you interpret it as Schottenheimer took it as, yeah, we were embarrassing and that guy said it, then it was true.
0: He said, well, I don't think you can, I don't think you can, I don't know that you can look at this and say, oh, he didn't really mean that to Dak. It was more a Cowboys thing. He said it to Dak Prescott.
1: I think Schottenheimer took it as a, our team was embarrassing.
0: That's great that he took it that way.
1: I think he internalized that way.
0: That's not how you need to deal with that. If you want to, again, that's a difference between, hey, this is how I'm doing it as a coach. This is how I'm doing it right now for me, but how I should be doing it as a coach. Cause this is my quarterback that wound up getting embarrassed. I don't know, but the Cowboys has got to be something big that's
1: got
0: to happen.
1: Well,
0: soon.
1: Well, Dak got his revenge. He got that guy fired because he sent that staffer back to go get him. You don't talk to me like that. He didn't have the guts to do it himself. He sent a henchman.
0: Exit out by the Fresca. Exit Swollen Dome. Jason Smith, Mike Harmon live from the Fox Sports Radio studios. We got more on the Cowboys drama coming up next, as well as the guy that maybe had a worse night than the Cowboys. That's hard to do. But he might have. That's next. Jason and Mike, Fox Sports Radio.
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0: 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Jason Smith Show with my best friend, Brian Schottenheimer. Embarrassing. You know, just to say, look, we're talking about this storyline. Mm-hmm. Dak Prescott walking off the field after the Cowboys lost to the Tampa Bay Buccaneers, and an AT&T Stadium employee yelled embarrassing at Dak as he was walking by.
1: Motivating.
0: Brian Schottenheimer addressed it after the game was over and just said it was motivating. Like, this is as embarrassing as it gets. I got to say something. That's a lot of you-know-what from a guy to say that to Dak Prescott as he's walking by.
2: Way to go, Spider.
0: Right? Like, hey, dance that drink over to me, Spider. Dance that drink over to me. Hey, you muttering, stuttering. Like, that's a lot of, like, I say that, I would go, oh, did he bet on the game? Like, did he, I took you in my survivor pool, man, because how many people lost their survivor pools tonight because they had the Cowboys? Oh, I'm taking the Cowboys on Thursday night. I'll never get a chance to take them again. They're playing a horrible team.
2: You just
0: team.
2: Figure, like, ah, it's be been great. Such a topsy-turvy first four yeah. weeks of the year. Yeah. Look at all the desperation moves and changes. People. No, I'm going to take the Cowboys. That's a safe one. 8.5-point spread. What could go wrong?
0: And I get to watch the games on Sunday stress-free, root for all the upsets. Yeah, it's going to be great. Oh, I'm out.
2: Anything happened?
0: I'm out.
2: Jalen Dan. Well, no, I mean, a lot of folks were, there were 34% lost week one because of the Chargers.
0: I'm out in week five.
2: Like, there were, every week there's been that one team. It's like, oh, they can't lose.
0: Yeah. No, they can.
2: Hey, look, the Browns are 3-1 for crying out loud. Raiders are 3-1.
0: Yeah.
2: Which means they probably got a lot of people eliminated because you know what? People picked against those two teams quite frequently.
0: Yeah. It's some kind of season so far.
2: Oh, absolutely.
0: I bet you a lot of people had the Cowboys tonight. Who else? I mean, because there's other games you can take. But that's like the number one we're going to play. That's the Cowboys at home on Thursday night. The Bucs are 0-for and they're starting Jalen Daniels at quarterback. Of course, I'm going to take the Cowboys in my elimination.
2: The only other large spread is one we've alluded to because of the D'Amico Ryan.
0: Wait. Large spread. Okay.
2: We can do a buffet at some point.
1: Yeah, I'm going to go with many. People were out of the Circa Survivor Pool tonight because of that one.
2: Yeah. The only other one with a large spread is the Texans 7.5-point favorites on the road at Tennessee and your guy.
0: Because I think
2: otherwise everything's 2.5 or 3 points and Detroit's a 5.5-point favorite in Arizona.
0: But the Jaguars are a 7-point favorite, but that game's in London. Yeah. You don't want to touch that one.
2: No, right? 41.5 the total on that one. And sorry, I missed the Philly Jackson.
0: I can see the Texans because you only get to take one team. You know, over the course of the year, you can't take them again. Yep. Like, when are you ever going to take the Texans? But you want to survive.
2: But you might have had them one of the other 4 weeks, though, because they were supposed to be good.
0: If you had them one of the other 4 weeks, you don't have to worry about picking
2: them again. You're gone.
0: You don't have to worry about that. Now
2: you already got them. It's like, I should have saved them for week five. Maybe it's a trap.
0: But like that's... I mean, I know that this has probably happened in the past before where security guards or someone has said something to somebody going off the field, but just now that in this era where you know that's going to get out there on social media, like this is now what the Cowboys season is all about. Like, you got one play that can stand for the Cowboys season? Yeah, it's Lamar Jackson. Nope, I got something that could beat it. It's not even a play from a game. It's a guy yelling out embarrassing to Dak Prescott.
2: Well, I mean, look, when you have your year-end banquet, you got to have a couple of nice follies or something that defines your season.
0: Yeah.
2: I mean, this is the lead for NFL films, right?
0: I think so. Yeah.
2: The yearbook, Dallas Cowboys.
0: Yeah.
2: Embarrassing.
0: Well, yeah, because usually the titles are either, there's like three titles. It's Taking Flight, which is for every team that doesn't win the Super Bowl. There's
2: or has a bird.
0: It's always Taking Flight, right? Like they're full of positives. Like Taking Flight. Like when the Jets go 3-14, all the positive highlights are from like one game. You know, like where
2: that's true.
0: Well, because they beat the Titans opening week, so we're taking all the highlights from
2: that
0: game.
2: They ran for 200 yards. Right. Yeah, here's another off tackle for 15.
0: It's either Taking Flight, which is the nice way to say your team stinks and didn't go as far as you needed to, but maybe the future is better. Call to Glory, which is a team winning the Super Bowl for the first time, Call to Glory, or return to glory if you're a team that has previously won the Super Bowl and you win it again. Those are the only three titles.
2: When do you now fight you can, in Mordor?
0: Now you just go embarrassing. Now you just go right down to embarrassing. The Dallas Cowboys. Embarrassing.
2: We have AI John Facenda, hey guys, to do that and go through the thesaurus for us.
1: Speaking of embarrassing, you know Joel Embiid played tonight.
0: Oh, we'll get to you. Listen, listen, it's really hard.
1: Enough about the Cowboys.
0: This is a rough night because you think about people that have had rough nights tonight. The Cowboys, obviously. Mike Harmon and the Chicago White Sox.
2: Struggle.
0: Rough night. Rough
3: our
0: night.
3: Taste buds.
0: Our taste buds because of the hot wings we had. Tough night. I thought Monsi Bolaños was going to die for a couple of minutes, and we'd have to call somebody else to come in and do updates.
3: She did die.
0: That would have been something.
3: She died.
0: Oh, we're getting hologram Monsi now?
3: No, she's reincarnated.
0: Oh, wow. Very good.
3: She's Montserrat.
0: It's a reboot.
4: Montserrat.
0: Oh. See, Montserrat does sound like that you could be a devil of some kind.
4: That's exactly it.
0: Yeah. What does Montserrat mean?
4: I don't know. It's like it's
0: place. What's your name and you don't know what it means?
4: I don't know what it means.
1: I'll punch you in the face.
0: You don't know what it means?
4: No, I don't know what it means. I hated my name for so long.
0: You not one time did you ask your parents, hey, why is my name Montserrat?
4: They got it from Spain. It's like a province in Spain, but it's not spelled like
2: in
4: that.
2: In Catalan.
4: But it's not spelled like that.
2: It means serrated mountain.
4: It's also
2: or jagged mountain.
4: Of volcanic island. Also, I know that it's, again, not spelled the same way.
2: Referring to the sawtooth rocky peaks of the famous mountain range near Barcelona.
0: Is that right?
4: Yeah. I mean, I don't know. But sure. I know it's from Spain, from a province. That's what I told you. I don't know.
1: Mike just made it up.
0: I don't know. He could have.
4: He could have just made that up. He's giving you more details than I've cared to look up.
0: I can't believe, because you know, you're 25.
4: Exactly.
0: And not in all 25 years have you talked to your parents.
4: I hated my name for the longest time. Right, I really didn't like my name. Even in high school I got used to it. But I hated my name.
0: All right.
4: So I had no interest in knowing where it came from because I was so mad my mom named me Monster.
2: Yeah. I was supposed to be Michelle, so there.
4: Michelle is easier. What kind of name?
2: Well, my mom was kind of drugged, and they ran out of blue stuff at the hospital, so I was in pink. So, like, you really don't want it to be Michelle, do you?
4: But you could have been. What's the worst nickname for Michelle? Because let me tell you, for Montserrat, it was Rat. So imagine being called Rat.
0: I didn't think about that.
4: You know what I mean?
0: Yeah,
4: like,
0: yeah.
4: Monster.
0: Yeah, yeah.
4: I got Monster a lot.
0: Oh, wow, okay.
2: Oh. Kids could be so cruel.
4: Yeah, so what are you going to get? Michelle? That's not average.
0: Yeah, no.
4: You know?
2: Well, then I would have been a Frenchman.
0: That's the...
4: There you go. Michel?
0: That's the one thing I can say I thank my dad for very early on. There's not a lot of things, because, you know, then he would get really cocky. But, like, my mom really...
1: Hell yeah!
2: Because your name's really not Smith.
0: No.
1: Montserrat!
0: No, Smith is okay, but my mom...
3: Deeper.

0: My mom really wanted to name me Noah. And okay. my dad said no. And my dad said no because you know how many Bible jokes he's going to get, how many animals 2x2 jokes he's going to get. So my dad was like, not. And I was like, oh, I didn't think about that. And that really
1: that's kind of soft.
0: That really where the reason. But I didn't know. Like, you know,
1: you're going to get a bunch of animals 2x2.
0: You always want a
1: Noah nick- was kind of a big deal.
0: You always want a nickname proof name for one of your kids.
1: Yeah, but that's strong. That's yeah. strength.
0: Yeah, but it's
1: Noah's
0: also,
1: a pillar of,
0: it's
1: of
0: also,
1: greatness.
0: Where's your two sheep? Where's your two lambs? Where's your two dogs? Where's your two whatever? I mean, I would, you know how many ark jokes I would have had? Did you come to school in your ark today? Like, I mean, I would have had that.
1: Only when you were in New York and it actually rained with yeah. great regularity.
0: No, now I got Jason, and then when Jason Voorhees became so popular, I was like, oh, he's a killer.
1: Much
0: Jason
1: worse.
0: Voorhees. Hockey played. I played hockey. So I was Jason played hockey. Yeah.
1: It's worse. All of the jokes related to that, or you know, in a secular society where you don't get a lot of the biblical jokes.
0: I'm not saying that that's the worst, because clearly, monster and rat are two. You know, that's tough.
2: Those are rough.
0: Were you ever monster rat?
2: Yeah, I think I had a mother-in-law, but you know, a guy that I was dating. I think his mom called me that.
1: How many times were you in the principal's office after responding?
0: His mom called you monster rat.
2: And she liked me.
0: She hated you.
2: No,
0: she really hated you.
2: No, I'm telling you, she thought it was funny. She thought it was funny and cute, yeah. and I was like, ma'am, it is not.
3: No. She did the rat. No, she did the monster rat. I'm the monster rat.
2: Thanks, guys.
4: When my eyes beheld
1: she's channeling some of the rage from the Peppers from earlier. You guys better be careful.
0: Yeah. And suddenly, yeah. Wow. Yeah. Your mom really didn't think about the nickname thing with Montserrat.
1: I like it though. But yeah, the nickname thing. Yeah.
0: But it's good. Monty's good.
2: Monty's
0: good. Yeah.
2: Monty's good. No, we got good. There eventually.
0: Yeah. You know? Actually, it should be big M, little O, big N, little S, little E, big E. That should be Monty.
2: Now we're really complicating.
1: Hey, yeah. He was a good WWE superstar.
5: Yeah. One thing way worse than Montserrat.
0: Okay.
2: Joel Embiid.
1: It's rot. It's rot. Yeah, you can tell folks to pronounce it right, and then it's not rat.
2: Montserrat in Spanish is Montserrat. So, like, you know what I mean? So it sounds like rat.
0: Okay, because I get Montserrat, I think of Montezuma, I think of other things like Montserrat, or think, hey, if you say the wrong incantation out of this
1: revenge
0: crazy book, the world opens up and it's like the end of Cabin in the Woods, and all of a sudden all these monsters show up, like, oh, the Montserrat comes. You know, like, yeah. Right.
2: Yeah, like the Hills Have Eyes type of thing. You know, that's what I look like.
0: Yeah. Oh, well. No, they all communicated with walkie-talkies, though. That was a great reveal in the Hills Have Eyes. Yeah. No, I mean more like it's like this big winged animal that shows up and like looks like, it almost looks like a dragon from Harry Potter. Like, that's what I'm thinking.
2: Okay.
0: The Montserrat.
2: I like that. Yeah, that's better. Yeah.
0: The Swedish short snout. The let's see, what else?
1: Were you going like to Chimera? Is that kind of what you're looking at?
0: No, I was going like you know, like all the different dragons that Hagrid had, and the dragons from the challenges in Harry Potter.
1: Well, whenever we get the Weasley brothers,
0: the Norwegian Ridgeback,
1: of course,
0: the Montserrat, and the Montserrat.
5: We actually have Monty's principal from back in the day mic'd up, if you guys want to.
1: Oh, absolutely,
0: Monty's principal mic'd up. Yeah. Wow, that's great audio, man. Okay, let's hear it.
4: I got this rat. This
0: That was the father-in-law of Monty's old ex-boyfriend calling her that.
3: Whoa!
0: So you really think she liked you?
2: I'm pretty sure she did. She thought it was funny and cute, and I was like, it's not. I hate it, but okay.
0: You never told her?
2: I told her it's not. I said, I don't like it. She's like, what are you talking about? It's funny.
0: And she kept calling you that.
2: She was like a jokester. You know what I mean? Like, it was in her.
0: But after you said I didn't like it.
2: She still did.
1: And then she galoolied mom.
0: Monty, yeah. She didn't like you.
2: I don't think she didn't
0: like you.
2: Let me tell you. I know when people don't like me. Trust me.
0: All right.
2: I know.
0: Okay.
2: That wasn't it. She just thought it was funny, but it wasn't.
0: Okay. But again, after you told her it wasn't funny, you didn't like it, she still called you that.
2: Yeah. Okay.
1: See, now you're just poking the bear.
2: No,
1: she's going to come and attack you.
2: It's not
1: in
2: that. It's just that there's a lot more to the story that is not to be told on air.
0: Oh.
2: It just doesn't matter.
1: Wait, that's when the tequila goes.
0: There's better stuff to the story than her calling you monster rat?
2: It's just like you don't know. So I'm telling you she liked me.
0: Okay,
2: but you won't take that as an answer because I've told you 10% of that relationship and you think you know everything.
0: I don't know that I need any more than that.
2: I would. I again, you sound just like her.
0: I've never called you Monsi. Anything but Monsi.
2: No, I was just, you think it's funny, and I, again, nothing's funny here. So, you're one and
0: no,
2: the same.
0: No, it is funny. See, this is funny.
2: This to you.
0: To all of us. We're all laughing.
2: No one's
5: you know
2: looking.
5: What is
2: people
5: funny, though?
0: Come on, they just played stuff from The Departed.
2: No. But we're good. We're good.
1: Okay. Yeah, I think that's where we put the spike in it.
0: All right.
5: You know what is funny, though?
0: What's that?
5: Joel Embiid's highlights.
0: We are going to get to Joel Embiid, but first, Monty's going to tell us what's trending.
2: Am I? Because I don't feel like it.
0: Okay.
5: And back to you.
0: All right, then back to me. Here we go. Thank you, Monty. I was wrong. My opinion was wrong.
2: Where do we start? Well, let's start with baseball. Why not? Because the Guardians kept their season alive on Thursday, guys, outscoring the White Sox in Chicago 9-5 to force a Game 5 in the ALDS. That Game 5 is going to be on Saturday in Cleveland. First pitch is set for 8 p.m. Eastern time. Jose Ramirez in the win. He homered. He ended with 3 RBI. Other news out of baseball, is that the league did have a proposal to the players' union about maybe changes to the season or to the sport. Some of the changes were shortening the regular season from 162 to 154 games. They also proposed making divisional series matchups a best of 7 and allowing higher seeded teams to pick their opponents in the wild card and divisional series. Thursday night football kicked off week 5 of the NFL, and the Buccaneers got their first win of the season, outscoring the Cowboys in Dallas 24-16. Undrafted rookie quarterback Jalen Daniels ended 19 of 25 for 189 yards and a touchdown. Bucky Irving had 21 carries, 165 yards and a touchdown, and he caught that touchdown pass from Daniels. As for Dallas, Dak Prescott was 24 of 42, 316 yards, a touchdown, and 2 interceptions. Here is a little of what Dak Prescott said after the game when he was asked if this was an embarrassing loss.
6: It's a loss we're supposed to have. Definitely supposed to have. It's to use the word embarrassing is tough. I feel like I'm discrediting the NFL if I use that, and particularly the Tampa Bay Bucks and a great Todd Bowles coach and defensive coach team. Guy's been a winning coach for a long time, and whether he's been a head coach or a defensive coordinator, and that's the plan, and what they did tonight is the reason for that. And so
2: he wouldn't say embarrassing.
0: In other words, I can't deal with this, and I'm just going to, I don't know how, so I'm just not going to deal with it.
2: Yeah. So, and he goes on to say again, like, I don't want to say embarrassing, give it up for Tampa Bay, but we should have won that game, is what he says at the end there. Other news just quickly out of the NFL, guys. Commanders quarterback Jaden Daniels, he's been cleared. He's going to start week 5 against the Giants despite his elbow injury. Rams defensive lineman Aaron Donald was limited in practice but is trending towards playing Monday night, according to head coach Sean McVay. Steelers wide receiver Michael Pittman Jr. has a foot injury that's going to force him to miss multiple games. Back to you guys.
0: All right, now, can I tell you something? While you're doing this, I Googled Montserrat Bolaños.
2: Okay.
0: And you come up,
2: okay.
0: Your commercials come up, but like 17 other people named Montserrat Bolaños come up. One's a Swiss national.
2: Nice.
0: One has a PhD.
2: Nice.
0: One is a big flag football player in Michigan.
2: Nice.
0: Like there's a lot of people named Montserrat Bolaños.
2: Me.
0: It's all you. It's all
5: Whoa.
0: My different ideas. It's all me.
1: Now that's impressive.
2: Who,
1: it's all me.
2: Who, wait, what did you say? What was the last one you said? A big...
0: A flag football player
2: flag
0: in Michigan.
2: Flag football player.
0: Yeah, she's got a recruiting profile.
2: Montserrat Bolaños.
0: Yeah.
2: Spelled like my name?
0: Yep.
2: Let me see.
0: M-O-N-T.
2: No, that's not how I spell my name. So there we go. There's mistake number one.
0: Okay, but it's still Montserrat.
2: But that's not me. It's not spelled the same.
0: Everybody else is... Oh, okay. There's others... Okay, so there's both pronunciations with the T and without the T.
2: Yeah. The T is how I think the... Oh, here's a Swiss federal. Yes.
0: Yeah,
2: I
0: there
2: see
0: you go.
2: That.
0: See, I told you that
2: yeah.
0: right there.
2: Montserrat. Yeah. Montserrat.
0: It's a popular name now.
2: Montserrat.
0: It's like Smith in the rest of the world.
2: Yeah, I'm glad my name doesn't have a T in the middle.
0: There you go. There you go.
1: See?
2: Yeah. What? What'd you say? I don't know. Somebody said something. I didn't hear it.
7: I'm working.
0: Thank you, Monsi.
1: I'm working.
0: Frostberg's like, oh, I'm going to play some stuff from The Departed, and then I'm going to... Okay.
7: What?
0: Thank you very much, Monsi.
2: Bye.
1: Bye, Monsi.
0: Coming up next, yes.
7: I'm doing more than Jerry Jones over here.
2: We were having a nice time.
0: This was a good day.
2: This was a good day.
7: Scary movie.
0: There is someone who had a worse day than the Dallas Cowboys,
7: Ooh.
0: And that is next. His name rhymes with Shmoel Schmembeed. Jason and Mike Fox.
7: Oh, Joel Embiid.
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0: Sports Radio. Jason Smith Show with my best friend, Mike Harmon. So, Cowboys had a bad night. Mike Harmon had a bad night. White Sox lost.
1: Yeah, it wasn't good.
0: But Joel Embiid may have had the worst night of anybody. LeBron James's debut for the 76ers scored 10 points. He said, you know, I'm still adjusting, but the game is the game. That's nice. But Joel Embiid, we have to talk about this. Mm-hmm. The mixtape, quote, highlights that are out there for Embiid. 6 points in 24 minutes, 1 of 5 from the floor, 8 turnovers, and this
1: 9 flops.
0: And this very special non-executed alley-oop that is the biggest of the mixtape, quote, highlights for Embiid.
2: Embiid takes it away behind the back to Filon, trying to go up top to Joel. Embiid couldn't finish.
0: Embiid couldn't finish. Sixers radio.
1: But it was like a question the way she said it.
0: Embiid gives the behind the back pass and then stops and stands under the basket. Mm-hmm. He gets the alley-oop, doesn't try to jump, just catches it flat-footed and just tries to score like that. And he can't score. And the ball gets knocked around. Like that play, you say and then go, he's taking a set shot from under the basket? Like, what is he doing? Like, that doesn't make any sense. And then you watch the rest of Embiid's night and how easily he got the ball taken from him when he tried to dribble anywhere. His bad turnarounds, everything. He moved like he's 55 years old. Like, he moves like when you see a bunch of older people playing ball at the Y and you know what kind of game it is. You can only do so much. I get it. X, Y, and Z. But he moved like Greg Oden at the end. I saw this and I go, is he done? Like, is that's how bad Embiid looked tonight. Just moving. Like, I'm not putting, you know, too much in results of the game. And, you know, like most Sixer fans want to already raise a banner because they won the first exhibition game against the Knicks. Oh, that's great. Yeah, that's great. But like, when I saw Embiid, I'm like, whoa, this is, LeBron came here to, you know, help Embiid win and, you know, quote, show him the way. I see Embiid play like this and I go, whoa, maybe he's been late to practice. Maybe Mike Breed was right. Maybe he's been late to practice for a long time. Like, he's moving like he's an old man. And this is not something that you can say, well, yeah, he had to, you know, he'll get going. No. He's playing in a basketball game. He's stretched. Mm-hmm. He's worked out.
1: Yeah.
0: He's taking layups. And this is how he is moving. This is how he cannot handle the basketball, where basically the guys just took turns on the Nets, taking the ball from him, part of his 8 turnovers.
1: Well, they all felt pretty good. I mean, this might be as good as it gets for the Nets. But this from McMenamin. Embiid joined LeBron James in refuting that report, the thing Mike Breen put out there about being late to practice, said he admitted he felt targeted and added, quote, as long as we know who we are, we will be okay, and we just got to stick together. Okay, the play in that super mix of all of it, which might be just a giant rope-a-dope, look how terrible and awful he is, and then he starts running wild like Hulkamania. Yeah, probably not. But it's a theory, a working theory I have.
0: Okay.
1: But the play that really was most distressing was, I'm going to take this flop. And he almost took out Jaylen Brown,
0: who was behind him.
1: He almost caught his knee on the way down, which, as we know, right, you're planted. All of a sudden, you got problems. You got trouble.
0: This is trouble. This is like when a player hits into a double play with the bases loaded. I go, hey, be a team player. Strike out. Okay, be it strikeout. Like, hey, if you're gonna stink, just don't hurt anybody else. Okay, just if you're gonna stink, don't hurt our other guy coming in. Why we think we can win the title right now?
1: That's it. Give us one more at bat. In this case, Jaylen Brown's the main piece that you brought in. I mean, LeBron gets the helicopter and all the love, but the reality is, Jaylen Brown's gonna have to be, 1A.
0: I'm thinking, if Embiid met me at the top of the key and I was dribbling with a head of steam, I could get by him and get a layup.
1: You think so?
0: Yeah, I think so. But he's got to meet me at the top of the
1: key. So what you're saying is he's really, really bad or out of shape and he's done.
0: If he meets me at the top of the key and I get head of steam going through, I can get past him and get a layup.
1: Okay.
0: I think so.
3: I watched this highlight tonight. I thought I was watching Arnie Spanier.
0: Yeah.
1: Wow. Like
0: it really is. Okay, not Arnie, but this really is disturbing to see this is how he is moving in a game. right?
1: Yeah, no, the play that we had, it was a great behind the back pass. Yes. That was fantastic.
0: And then I'm not
1: he ran well down the court with him.
0: Yeah.
1: And then just stopped.
0: I'm going to stand, catch the ball, and just try to put it in. I can't even explain it. Just I'm going to stand there and just try to put the ball in that way.
1: And I understand to a degree the live to see another day, because there are a couple where the ball gets poked away, and instead of scrambling it, which might end up getting you knocked to the floor, which we always wonder, right, like we always did with Anthony Davis, which one of those kind of bumps to the ground was going to be the last that you saw for a year. So I get that maybe you don't want to fight for the loose ball, but just kind of insane the montage that's come up out of this game.
0: So, in order, would you still say Embiid had the worst night, then the Cowboys, then the White Sox?
1: I don't care about any of these people. I care about me. The White Sox is the worst.
0: Okay. All right. Outside of the White Sox, Embiid or the Cowboys?
1: Oh, Embiid.
0: Embiid or the guy that yelled at Dak Prescott? It was embarrassing.
1: He's going to have another job in 5 minutes. Are you kidding? He's the truth teller. It's on his resume now.
0: Exit out about a Fresca. Exit Swollen Dome. My buddy Ben Maller's next, Fox. We are
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2: The Tampa Bay Buccaneers got their first win of the season after defeating the Cowboys in Dallas 24-16. Bucky Irving had 21 carries, 165 yards, and a touchdown. He also caught a touchdown pass. For Dallas, Dak Prescott was 24 of 42 for 316 yards, one touchdown, and two interceptions.
3: To say embarrassing, I think I'd be discrediting them. And but we're definitely supposed to win this game. This is a game, you know, that was a game we're supposed to have on paper, or whichever way you want to look at it. And I think Shotty said it best in the locker room. In this league, you've got to win the games you're supposed to win.
2: In Major League Baseball, the Guardians have kept their season alive, outscoring the White Sox in Chicago 9-5. Jose Ramirez homered and ended with 3 RBI in the win. So Game 5 of the ALDS will be on Saturday in Cleveland at 8 p.m. Eastern Time. I'm Ansi Bolaños.
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0: How about them Cowboys? Yeah, man, the gift that keeps giving. So lucky that I got to do sports radio in this generation of the Cowboy futility. They were at it again. Welcome in the beginning of another night of the Ben Maller Show. We are in the air everywhere. Think of this as the opening salvo. When you've got it, you got to flaunt it. And we're obviously going to flaunt it coast to coast, border to border, and beyond on the vast and universally powerful microphones of FSR emanating live from the easy, the speakeasy, guaranteed human as we hang out from the world-famous Fox Sports Radio studios where Texas Jack is shaking his head. Somewhere, Daniel, America's favorite crossing guard from Fort Wayne, Indiana, is wondering what's going on. Even Mason the Millennial is asking questions, and they all want to know about this hour. 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Now, I'm also a little birdie that may or may not be named Kathy in Madison. And she says, you know, I love the Packers. I don't know where to watch them. Well, I'm glad you've asked that question because NFL Week 5 is here. It began with quite a game on Thursday night. Of course, it continues, and it's a big one, NFL Week 5, Bears versus Packers. It is Sunday's America's Game of the Week, streaming live on Fox 1. Now, if you miss it live, you're just watching the highlights, so come on, who wants to do that? Catch every play as it happens. Bears-Packers live on Fox 1 is the last communal thing that we have. The interweb has killed broadcasting in terms of everyone locked in on one event, other than the Super Bowl and a few events. But the NFL has maintained a rather large audience in comparison to everything else. So check out the Packers and the Bears live on Fox 1 this weekend. However, there's the Bears right there and the Cheeseheads and all that. Our lead story this hour. Don't bury the lead, my man. Oh, yeah. Let's go right to Jerry's World, deep in the heart of Texas. The greatest roller coaster of them all. The Cowboys lined up a cupcake. Just show up and enjoy that delicious cream puff. And that's how they kicked off week five of the NFL schedule. The 0-4 Buccaneers. The creamsicle Buccaneers. Going back to their roots. Suck, suck, suck, suck, suck, suck, suck, suck, suck. They sailed that sinking pirate ship into port. Into Jerry's port, right there. So it turned out that Jerry was hoping for some glory hole, and he didn't get that. Dak Prescott and Dallas thinking this would be an easy win. Massive favorites on the gambling line over on DraftKings. Al Michaels.
1: Want me some glory hole.
0: That's right. Al Michaels, Kirk Herbstreit were in the booth on the Amazon. So I don't know if you watched or not. If you're old, you don't know how to watch on Amazon, so you probably didn't. Perhaps you missed it. Bucky Irving. You know I'm a fan of Bucky's. Bucky Irving running for a career-high 165 yards, rumbling and stumbling. He had a 72-yard run. What a burst. And he scored not one but two touchdowns. I'm told that's good. And Tampa Bay, a touchdown or greater dog. Arf, arf, arf. The dogs are alive. They came back to beat Dallas 24-16. Thursday. First win of the year. So if you had the Buccaneers going 0-17, you're a loser. The better story, though, is in the losing locker room. Head coach Brian Schottenheimer is under siege. Shocking. Who could have seen that coming? Cameras caught on Amazon. Jerry Jones looking absolutely miserable as Dallas unraveled. They had possession of the ball. They were matriculating the ball down the field. They needed a touchdown and a two-point conversion because the nerds told them to go for two on the previous touchdown, which I don't care how many times people tell me, well, the math says you're supposed to do it. Dum-da-dum-dum-dum. I think it's the stupidest thing in the world. So does Al Michaels. Me and Al are aligned. Just like we're aligned, Al likes his steak well done, the proper way to eat a steak, and I like my steak well done. So when you're in line with Al Michaels on that, not bad. And no vegetables. No vegetables. And Al's really freaking old, and he doesn't eat vegetables. So there you go. Now, afterwards, Jerry addressed the media. He insisted that he remains optimistic about the Cowboys' offense. He did express some disappointment about the defense. However, he defended the defensive coordinator. I guess we have some of what Jerry had to say. So let's give you a little taste here. Here is Jerry Jones, rich oil tycoon, living the dream as the general manager of the Dallas Cowboys, giving his post-game sermon on the Cowboys' latest loss.
1: Extraordinarily disappointed. We really do need to get it done when it's there to take.
0: All right, we can't hear that. The microphone was over in Waco. So we played that because we had it. Somebody apparently determined to put that in the system, and I'd like to thank them. I think they should get an award from the company because that sounded really good. Let's make the listener have to turn their radio up to 1,000 to hear what the person's saying. All right, trust me. So Jerry started by saying he was disappointed, but then tried to sell optimism about the Cowboys' offense. And he did express some disappointment specifically about the defense. And yet he defended the hotshot defensive coordinator, Christian Parker. The money quote. Let's just give you the money quote. We'll work off the money quote. Can we all agree on that? Let's just pretend that didn't happen. Here's the money quote. All right. So Jerry Jones' money quote was, this isn't fold the tents here. This isn't fold the tents here. Translation, the circus remains open for business. All right, so that is a good jumping off point. Let us discuss the question. Jerry Jones saying that they're not folding the tents. He talked about making another trade to try to improve the roster. He's not folding the tents on the Cowboys season. Isn't the bigger problem that Jerry refuses to admit the circus, while it's still open, is on fire? It's on fire. So my thoughts on this, I've got Capistrano rebranded and Pepsi game. And we'll put all these together, and we're going to do the jitterbug. So, Jerry, by saying he's not folding the tents, I can go back to any year the past 30 years, and Jerry's said some version of he's not folding the tents. Now, why would he? The circus is sold out. Why would you fold the circus tent if it's all sold out? The clowns are all under contract. Jerry is a master thespian, producing a reality show where the same idiots get voted off every year, and you people keep watching. Jerry deserves an Emmy Award for pretending the Cowboys are Super Bowl contenders, using the drama as a diversion to distract from one minor flaw. The team, at least in this game on Thursday night, struggled with blocking and tackling, which I believe is somewhat important in professional football. So yet again, we have seen in an island game, Jerry Jones, he built this multi-billion dollar cathedral in Texas, and yet visiting teams regularly treat that like a public restroom, somewhere on a rest area, and they just covered in feces and urine. It's disgusting. And Jerry loves watching Dallas fans bite fingernails and grind their teeth and all that. But he's got 13 more products to sell. This is only week, you know, it's week five. So he's got 12 products left. This is week five. So 12 products left for Jerry to sell. And he's not going to let a vermin infestation shut his restaurant down. Bring on the rats. Bring on the mice. I see some cockroaches over there. Bring them all in. And much like the swallows returning to San Juan Capistrano, the inevitable Cowboys poop fest arrives predictably every season. Now, granted, this year it's a little early. The Cowboys are a luxury brand that is selling a defective product, and Jerry gets richer every time the merchandise malfunctions. What a hustle. People thought three-card Monty was a good hustle. No, no, what Jerry's got is even better. Even better. It really is. And just think, the Cowboys, if they don't get that fluky late win against the Texans, then this is much worse. It's bad as it is. They're under 500 after five games, and Cowboys lucky to be in that position, only one game under 500. Now, pinwheeling to the quarterback position, the Cowboys, I guess this guy's got lifetime tenure. You can't get rid of him. It's wild. Dakota Prescott, who sounded frustrated, according to the media in Dallas there that was outside the locker room, someone yelled, "Embarrassing!" as Dak was making his way through the bowels of Jerry's World, trying to get to the happy place there in the locker room. So somebody yelled out, "Embarrassing!" as he was walking back to the Cowboys locker room. And a reporter said it was somebody who worked at the stadium. Something tells me that person's not long for that job. And it was another walk of shame for the Dallas quarterback there. He knows a thing or two about that. So the question, you got Cowboys quarterback Dakota Prescott sounding annoyed that someone barked out, quote, "embarrassing," close quote, as he walked back to the Cowboys dressing room. Your thoughts on that one? So the stadium employee, and we don't know who it is. I'm guessing it'll come out in the next couple of days, because he'll get fired, who heckled Dak Prescott, I believe did not cross the line. Right? That is tremendous passion. Is what it's just a huge passion play. He delivered the most accurate scouting report of the evening. It was absolutely embarrassing. And actually, when you think about it, he didn't go hard enough. Whoever that was could have yelled, "Grand larceny! Grand larceny!" Considering the payroll. The dictionary owes Dak an apology. Embarrassing is entirely too general.

who's paid like a small sovereign nation. That's what we're talking about. That's what happened. Am I being overly dramatic? I don't think I am being overly dramatic. Dak christened this 2026 Cowboys offense with Gotti. Remember this during training camp? Gotti, greatest offense there is. Well, it turns out the Dallas football team has rebranded to a new acronym. The new acronym is CRAPPY. That's one P. C-R-A-P-Y, which stands for Cowboys Really Are Pathetic Yearly. All right, new offense, no longer Gotti. CRAPPY. Cowboys Really Are Pathetic Yearly. That's what it means. And that's not a football philosophy. It's consumer fraud complaint territory is what it is, right? Dak sold the sizzle. And he served up lukewarm, like a microwave dinner. And the plastic is even on. He didn't take the plastic off. Bad job by him. 16 points. 16 points against a mid-Bucks defense, 0-4 Tampa team, short week, Thursday night, out without their starting quarterback. And Dak was offended by the review? Apparently not the product. That is the underlying condition. That seems to be the problem there. One of the many problems with Dallas, Dak was offended by the person's review and not the actual performance. The Cowboys should have thanked that guy. He was doing some quality control work. And Dak has 60 million reasons to develop something that you need. That would be much thicker skin, much thicker skin. All right, so he was all upset by that in the postgame. And let's see. All right, the last word here. So to the Tampa side of things, and the Buccaneers left for dead. This was a free money game. Many of you thought I was nuts. I got some feedback on the email. You picked the Buccaneers. I didn't think the Bucs were going to win the game. I said they'd lose a close game. And they were trending that way to lose a close game. And there's no way you can think the Cowboys defensively, the way they stopped the run coming into this game, would be able to stop anybody. And they couldn't stop the Buccaneers running game and Bucky Irving and all that. But the last part of this, to the Tampa side of things. So the question, how much does this win mean for Coach Todd Bowles and the Buccaneers? So after a minutes-long review of the available information, Todd Bowles has been living through a season-long El Nino! It's much like the guy that used to call the show. But for one night, the clouds parted, the sun came out, and the birds actually chirped. Zip-bitty-doo-da, zip-bitty-day. And let's be honest, the Buccaneers were a dead relationship. They had little passion. There was not a lot of excitement. There appeared to be no rhythm to it. Suddenly, the spark was back. This was the football equivalent of getting a stay of execution from the governor at 11:59, or being that woman they tried to kill in Tennessee who survived, the first woman ever. First person ever. Did you see that story the other day? That's wild, right? Tried to kill her. They couldn't even kill her. How about that? Tampa Bay is still alive, not because they're good. Let's not confuse the fact that the Buccaneers are good. They're not. They're alive because the NFC South is the only division where you can start 0-4 and still have someone hold the elevator open for you. You got the Saints, you got the Panthers, the Falcons. You're like, come on. Everyone's all horny for the Falcons now. Let's wait and see. You beat the Packers and the Saints. Not exactly a murderer's row. And they have the Ravens upcoming this weekend without Lamar Jackson. But in terms of this game for the Buccaneers, this was a Pepsi game. Gotta have it. And for once, Tampa did not grab the RC Cola. They actually did the right thing. They grabbed the Pepsi. Gotta have it. That was the old marketing slogan. If you're old, you know what I'm talking about. Anyway, Bucky Irving, majestic. Majestic. Almost as good as Beaver Nuggets at Bucky's. He was like a thoroughbred running through a parking lot full of shopping carts, and Supermarket Steve was trying to put them all back, and no. Anyway, Todd Bowles hasn't just been on the hot seat. He was floating, one of those plastic floating, what do you call them? You know those, the pink thingamajigs? Yeah, he was floating on that in a boiling cauldron, and someone finally turned down the burner. His guys are still

0: scratching. There's still some clawing, playing somewhat hard for him. And that's how crazy it is. In today's NFL, simply having players who still give a damn qualifies as some kind of heartwarming achievement. It's just wild. Now, keep in mind, even though this was nice, and I'm a Todd Bowles fan, I think he's a much better soundbite than he is a head coach. We like Todd Bowles. He's given us some good content over the years, coaching mostly crappy teams. But keep in mind, Todd Bowles isn't out of the woods. He's not out of the woods. But for one night in Jerry's world, the Wolves have stopped howling. The villagers have put down their pitchforks and their torches. The executioner has taken a coffee break and is having a donut right now. It's a cinnamon roll donut. It's my favorite donut, the cinnamon roll. It is the Ben Maller Show. If you would like to be part of this show, if you want to be part of this, you can be part of the fun right here. By the way, I just saw this. Can we play this? So here's Dak Prescott. I mentioned this in the obviously earlier here. Somebody called out embarrassing. Here's Dak asked about that topic, the word embarrassing. Here's what Dak had to say. Take a listen.
1: It's a loss we're supposed to have. Definitely supposed to have. It's to use the word embarrassing is tough. I feel like I'm discrediting the NFL if I use that, and particularly the Tampa Bay Bucks and a great Todd Bowles coach and defensive coach team. Guy's been a winning coach for a long time, and whether he's been a head coach or a defensive coordinator, and that's the plan, and what they did tonight is the reason for that. And so to say embarrassing, I think I'd be discrediting them. And but we're definitely supposed to win this game. This is a game, you know, that was a game we're supposed to have on paper or whichever way you want to look at it. And I think Shotty said it best in the locker room. In this league, you've got to win the games you're supposed to win. And when a winless team comes into your home stadium on a Thursday night primetime game, yeah, we're supposed to win that. And so it sucks and right up there close to embarrassing, but I don't know if I would say that.
0: Yeah, let me clear my throat here. Bullcrap. Bullcrap. Come on, Dak. All right, stop. Just stop. All right. This is, again, part of the problem. Right? You can be embarrassing. You don't have to, I can't say the word embarrassing. Why? Dude, you're getting $60 million a year. You got outplayed by a guy based on his college tape, should be selling insurance somewhere. And he just shoved it down your throat. And I wouldn't use the word embarrassing. Oh, my God. All right, it is the Ben Maller Show. If you would like to partake in this, you can join us right now. Lines are open at 877-99 on Fox. That's 877-996-6369. And try to get in now, because this hour and then no calls in hour two. Benny versus the Penny will return in hour two, and then in hour three and four, we'll get back to the calls we have later on this hour, the Who Am I game. Next hour, we'll have the Benny versus the Penny Insta Trivia. Also, Maller Riddle of the Day. That'll be in hour three. Lame Jokes of the Week in hour number three as well. The Coop Scoop scheduled for hour four. We'll also have Sports Jeopardy. That'll be coming up in hour four. So that's some of the stuff. Those are called pillars. And you'll be long gone by then. But go back and hear the podcast. Go back and hear the podcast and catch up. So you want to work in the NFL. So you want to work in the NFL. Is this the job you want? We'll get to that. And we will do it next. However, it's a block party kind of an overnight. It's the A block. And let's see if we can find out what hour it is.
2: Number one.
0: Look at that. I see Sirius Sean over there dancing to that jingle. 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

0: show on Fox Sports Radio. As we continue on, it is our Friday show, which means today is a fifth hour Friday. So not only do you get 4 hours of original audio content here on the Ben Maller Show, you also get the fifth hour podcast. We'll have that for you later on today, so make sure to check that out. Subscribe to the fifth hour. Get the full all-inclusive Maller experience. Not just 4 hours, 5 hours on Friday. You get the extra bonus hour. Fifth hour also drops new episode on Saturday. And the mailbag will be on Sunday, so make sure to check that out. It'll change your life in amazing ways. Now, you can participate in this live show, the show that you're listening to right now, by calling in. We talked about the Cowboys' demise. Down go the Cowboys.
1: Settle down just a little bit.
0: After five games, trying to circumcise a mosquito, and it didn't work out very well. 877-99 on Fox. That's 877-996-6369. You can be part of the program. Also available on the X Machine, at Ben Maller. That is at Ben Maller, if
2: Who?
0: You'd like to be part of that way. And also right over there, Lorena, the FSR Tech Queen.
3: Hi, FSR. Bill.
0: Don't talk to me. And Koopaloop at A Bronco Fan. Your comments can and will be used against you, so please act accordingly. All right, back to it we go. And Late Night Drug Tester writes in, says, I know it's early, but I think Jerry is going to get the Salvation Army kettle out and hope that other NFL teams will donate some talented players. The Baltimore Freeloader account writes in, says, what's been more embarrassing than Dak and the Cowboys? At least Jerry polished up the stadium so that Al Michaels, Kirk, and his dog Peter could enjoy the place. Outstanding amenities with crappy football. We know what that stands for. And now that you've spelt it out, clearly. Analog Al writes in from Parts Unknown. He says, why is the perfect word describing the Cowboys' performance not acceptable? That means, this means the Cowboys are Dunsky. So he says, now the number one Ben Maller Show burner comes back with a bullet and says, you'll say it with me on three. One, two, three. Mr. Softy, Cowboy Dan is turning in his grave right now. You have an embarrassing game and double that by trying to get an employee fired because he told you the truth. New age athletes are so soft, man. Dak, grow some balls, my man. From the burner account, the top burner account. Nostradamus, the legends are out tonight. Nostradamus writes in, says, listen, the Cowboys did a great job of winning the first quarter, which according to my betting slip was all that was needed. Good job by them. Yeah. Of course, didn't the Bucks went on that 11-minute drive with a undrafted quarterback, 0-4 record, 11 minutes, it's like a couple seconds short of 11 minutes, shoving it down the throat of the Cowboys, and they scored, seven seconds into the second quarter or something like that? It was real quick into the, it was like right away they scored. So the Bucks 11-minute drive. Big Rig Rob, he's back as well. I told you, all the legends are off on, are back on the show. He says, I'm off the dreaded day shift. I missed the live show. That AT&T Stadium employee deserves a promotion after spilling truth serum all over Dakota and the boys. If he does get canned, he'll be unemployed for about 5 seconds. A++++. That is from Big Rig Rob. Gunner from the break room eating a tuna fish sandwich, and it's smelling up the entire break room there at the Walmart in northern Minnesota, says, how bad is Dak? He just is just the world's largest dumpster fire, he says. All right, what else do we have? Doc Dan writes in from Minnesota. He says, consider for a moment the term used for a steak that is called well done. The other degrees are generic, and only one is complimentary. All right, Tom from Fullerton. We haven't heard Tom in a while. We met Tom at one of the meet and greets we did back in the day. He says, I would personally like to thank the Maller Show for implanting the image of the Jerry Dome coated in feces and urine like a neglected rest stop. Absolutely. Yeah, I've been to some bad rest stops. I think we all have, you know, on the road. And the good thing about living in the West, driving through the desert, it's God's bathroom. So you can just poop or pee wherever you want out there. And you might get bitten by a snake, but there's plenty of room to just unload. Kyle writes in, says, Maller, your beloved Cowboys continue to be a pile of feces. The furthest thing from America's team, 30 years and counting. I don't know what you're talking about, Kyle. This is so good. You know how horrible it would be if the Cowboys ever actually became good and won? I don't know if I'd be able to handle that. That would be a nightmare. And fortunately, I don't have to worry about that because they're never going to win. Jerry, I know his face is a lot younger than the rest of his body and all that, but my God, come on. What are we doing? Anyway, we'll take some calls. It is a call-in show. If you would like to be part, 877-99 on Fox is the call-in number. Also, we'll get to, so you want to work in the NFL. You want to work in the NFL, huh? What does that exactly mean? Well, we'll explain what that's all about. An amusing story. Amusing story, which happened, played out in the NFL. You might not have seen it if you were not paying attention. Cowboys and Buccaneers. Let's go to the phones, though. And eeny, meeny, miny, mo. Let's say hello to Lucky Tony, who's in a leadoff chair. He's in the Bay. Hello, Lucky Tony. Welcome.
2: Hey, Ben. What would I say if Alexa Rydell was wearing Bears panties?
0: I don't know.
2: If you be good to me, oh, I'll be good to you, and we'll both ride home in my automobile. Thanks, Ben.
0: Anthony is in Louisiana.
3: He's
0: hello,
3: a great
0: Anthony.
3: Singer.
0: Yes, wonderful. He's going to be on Broadway coming up. Anthony, Louisiana, did he survive his operation, or is that today? I'm confused. Is it today, Lorena, or was it yesterday? I'm confused. I thought it was yesterday.
4: Hey, but
0: maybe. Hey, what's going on?
4: Thank you for praying for me. It turned out in my favor.
0: All right. You're all good. So you're already back. You're calling the show. I thought you were going to miss a couple days.
4: Hey, Lorraine. Hey, Kurt.
3: Hi, Anthony.
4: Thank you for praying for me, Lorraine.
3: Of course. Yeah. I don't pray very much, so I'm glad I could do that for you.
0: Well, yeah. She might. You know, she goes to church. She gets hit by lightning, so she's got to be very careful. But, I hear you. So you're all good, huh?
4: We have my team. The Cowboys lost.
3: Yeah, it was a tough one, wasn't it?
0: Did you watch the game?
4: Yeah, a little bit of it.
0: You didn't watch any of it. Come on, don't lie to me. You didn't watch a second of that game.
4: Well, y'all tell my friend Andre, I said, hey.
0: All right. Thank you. All right. We're off to a flying start. Boy, is this great. Let's go to Screaming Steven. That'll crank things up a couple of bucks. Hello, Screaming Steven.
5: Oh,
0: welcome.
5: Oh, yeah. This is great, Ben. How are you doing? How are you doing, buddy? Tell me how you're doing. I know. I want to hear how you're doing.
0: No, you don't want. Nobody cares how I'm doing.
5: Yeah,
0: right? Nobody
5: because it's
0: that,
5: a cop. No. In 1975, Drew Pearson pushed off. I remember that.
0: Yeah.
5: He's got burned. And I'm
0: burned,
5: so sad about
0: burned.
5: That. So
0: you're
5: great.
0: Still bitter.
5: I love it when the Cowboys lose.
0: 50 years later, you're still bitter. I like it.
5: Well, a little bit. Yeah, because the Vikings, you know, they choke all the time, too, you know. And,
0: yeah, that's true.
5: But,
0: yeah.
5: But what I got to ask you, did you ever figure out where you're going in North Dakota for that party or that anniversary? Or?
0: No, it's not till next year, so in the summertime.
5: Yeah,
0: so
5: I need to know when.
0: I don't know when.
5: I need you to just know where.
0: All right, I promise I will let you know plenty of months in advance, okay? I'm just trying to get through the day. I just want to get through the day here, Screaming Steven. I'm just trying to survive the day.
5: And I've got to tell you, I thank Coop for taking my call, but I've never really said anything to Lorena. Can I tell Lorena something, please?
0: All right, hold on a second. Let me check. Lorena, this guy, Screaming Steven, he would like to say something to you. Is that all right?
3: Yeah, I'd love it.
0: Okay, go ahead.
5: Lorena, you're the bomb. And you know what? Your name is beautiful. I have an aunt in Williston, North Dakota, who's named Lorena, and it's a wonderful name.
3: Why, thank you. I wonder how she spells it.
5: I'm pretty burnt, so I don't remember. There's not an H in it. It's Lorena. It's spelled like it sounds.
6: No?
3: Probably not. But no, it's cool. It's cool. I'm glad. Thank you so much.
5: I don't know how it's spelled. That's a tough question. I wouldn't. I just know her name is Lorena. Wow,
3: well, that's my funnest thing is whenever I go somewhere and they ask what my name is, they never spell it right.
5: Okay. Yeah, well, that's fair. That's a beautiful, obscure name, though.
7: Because it's Lorena, not Lorena.
3: Right, it's the queen in Spanish.
5: Oh, I'm sorry. My aunt is Lorena.
3: Like Lorena.
0: Oh, devastation.
5: Oh, so now we wasted all this airtime.
0: It's par for the course.
5: Now remember,
0: all right.
5: Remember our bet with the bison and the North Dakota fun fact? Remember?
0: No, she had
5: the Mountain
0: no
5: West?
0: There's no memory of that. That's completely gone.
5: Yeah, bet that I said the Bison would win the Mountain West, and if they don't, you have to come up with the funnest fun fact ever about North Dakota. Yeah. Write it down, Coop, please.
0: All right, we'll do that. I got to go. Thank you, Screaming Steven. All right, go away. This is Screaming Steven. Real quick, Anthony is in Anaheim. Hello, Anthony. Welcome.
8: Big Ben Maller, I'm glad that you did a El Nino shout out for my buddy Michael. You know, he's the one who determines how much crap is in the ocean in Orange County.
0: Oh, is that right? He checks the water to see
8: the
0: feces?
8: All that crap. Like, hey, it's safe to swim here. It's not.
3: Oh,
8: you know?
3: I want to work like that. Can I get his information?
0: Does he drink the water?
8: He never goes in the ocean. He said it's all terrible all the time.
0: Yeah, I agree. I don't really like going in the ocean in California. I go to Hawaii because I can see through the water, but I don't. In the coast of California, the water's disgusting.
3: Yeah, the runoff has a lot of fecal matter in it.
0: I don't want to swim in it. You know?
3: No thanks.
8: Yeah, he said it's just an acceptable level that people go by, but there's always crap in the water.
0: Yeah. No, I can tell. I love when they have oil spills, too, and you just like oil for months and months. And they're like, oh, it's safe, though. It's fine. Yeah, oil all over the beach. You walk on the beach, your feet covered in oil. It's just great. All right.
8: Ben, when are they going to take away Dak's name and start making people call him Dakota?
0: They should. That's his mom gave him the name Dakota. I think he should be Dakota.
8: He doesn't. He hasn't earned a nickname yet, so they should only refer to him as Dakota.
0: I agree. I'll go to bed. It's past your bedtime. Bye. All right, go away. Time now for the Who Am I game. Here we go. The Who Am I game. This is where I pretend to be somebody else. We call it the Who Am I game. You see how that works. And here it is. Since the start of the Super Bowl era, Tampa Bay's Jalen Daniels and me are the only two undrafted rookie quarterbacks to have beaten the once proud Dallas Cowboys. Again, there's only one other person that's done it since the start of the Super Bowl era. Tampa Bay's Jalen Daniels and me are the only two undrafted rookie quarterbacks to have beaten the once proud Dallas Cowboys. Who am I? That is the question. The answer. We'll get to it. We'll do it next. However, it's the B Block. What hour is it?
9: Number 1.
0: All right. 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

0: 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We're here all night, every night, fifth hour podcast, every Friday, Saturday, and Sunday. It's a spinoff of this show. Help us out. 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We thank you. We thank you in advance. It's available wherever you get your podcast. So make sure to check it out. All right, back to it. So you want to work in the NFL. Let's say you get hired as a staffer for the Dallas Cowboys. So Joey Porter Jr. has a case of riding the vomit comet. He was apparently barfing all over the locker room. He showed up. He was supposed to play with the Cowboys. He got sick, and he had some kind of stomach bug, and that was it. So Porter, unable to play, he was listed as inactive. He was spotted on camera leaving the locker room during the game. He walked out of the locker room, and one of the Cowboys staffers was with him. He got an escort, and the Cowboys staffer, his job was to hold the trash can. You imagine, hey, Mom, I got my dream job. I'm working for the Dallas Cowboys. Really? Oh, Johnny, what are you doing? Oh, are you helping Jerry Jones out? Are you helping Dak Prescott? No. I'm the trash can guy. When one of the players gets a tummy ache and is puking his guts out, I hold the trash can because apparently these guys are unable to hold their own trash can. They can't carry a barf bag. So my job is trash man guy, just in case one of the guys has to puke.
1: Probably gets paid twice as much as I do.
0: 100%. Coop's looking to apply for that job right now. And I should go there. Absolutely. Why not? All right. Let's get to the payoff on the Who Am I game. Here we go. Since the start of the Super Bowl era, Tampa Bay's Jalen Daniels and me are the only two undrafted rookie quarterbacks to have beaten the once proud Dallas Cowboys in this situation like happened last night. Robbie the Mariner fan says it's none other than Justin in Cincinnati. Oh, that's great. That's very good Photoshop by you, Robbie the Mariner fan. Jake DeLome from Eek in Roseville, Minnesota. The Care Bears from Milkman Mike. Larry, reporting from Nashville, says Titans and Giants legend Kerry Collins is the answer. Kurt Warner with Femi. That's from Femi, the top Uber Eats driver there in the Twin Cities. Benny Bucko from Alf the Alien Opiner. Rumpelstiltskin from Mr. Nice Guy. Not a baseball player, Mr. Nice Guy. Bad job by you. Marie Kondo, who is 42 today. Kondo, late night drug tester. That's his answer. Brad Garrett from King Rory. Vic the Brick, the legend, the GOAT. Vic the Brick Jacobs. Feeling you. What else do we have? Let's see. Page down. Cowboy cheerleader tryouts. Is that Cowboy reality show on? I don't know. It used to be on. It was a couple years. Wiley Coyote, guessed by Rebecca the Ram fan. Fred Flintstone from Gunner in Minnesota. Let's see. All right, enough. Lorena, what's the answer, Lorena?
2: I can't believe no one guessed Quasimodo.
0: That's a good answer, but no. 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
3: 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Cleveland wins it here tonight by a final score of 9-5.
2: That was the final score in Chicago, and you heard it on the Cleveland Clinic Guardians Radio Network. That game 5 of the ALDS will be Saturday in Cleveland at 8 p.m. Eastern Time. In the NFL, Thursday Night Football kicked off week 5 as the Buccaneers got their first win of the season, taking down the Cowboys in Dallas 24-16. Undrafted rookie quarterback Jalen Daniels ended 19 of 25 for 189 yards and a touchdown that went to Bucky Irving, who also had 21 carries for 165 yards and a touchdown. And on the ice, the Avalanche outscored the Flames 7-3. Calgary is still looking for their first win of the season. I'm Ansi Bolaños.
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10: Well, sometimes laundry day is a tough day. 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Welcome in the beginning of another hour of the Ben Maller Show. 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
10: From the thermometer as we take the temperature in the room. Guaranteed human from the world famous Fox Sports Radio studios where Van, the one-legged Bama man, says, "Hey, Mala, can you help me out?" 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And I believe it was Fry Daddy from Harrisburg and possibly Trucker Joe that reached out and they said, "Mather, we really need to know where to watch the big NFL game on Sunday." I said, "Don't worry, boys, we got you. NFL Week 5 is here, and it's a big one. Bears versus Packers, Sunday's America's Game of the Week, streaming live on Fox 1. Miss it live? You're just watching a highlight. That's it. Catch every play as it happens. Bears Packers live on Fox 1. Now, this is a unique hour. It is the Benny versus the Penny hour. Our old friend the Penny, we're so happy. We turned down multiple TV offers to bring Benny versus the Penny back to radio, to overnight talk radio. And if you believe that, you're an idiot. But it is back on radio, and we're excited about that this hour. So that'll be coming up. We'll do the Mallard monologue, and then we'll work our way in to Benny versus the Penny. Got off to a good start. We gave you Tampa Bay plus the points against the Cowboys last night. That worked out in our favor thanks to the incompetence of Dakota Prescott, Jerry Jones, and the Dallas Cowboys, the gift that keeps giving. Well, I mentioned laundry day, and many in Chicago very excited there as they had the White Sox looking to close things out. And how did that go? Our lead from Chicago, well, facing elimination. Second consecutive day, the team from Cleveland got her done. The Cleveland baseball team led by Jose Ramirez. Jose Ramirez, that's right. Jose Ramirez getting it done. He stepped up yet again. So if you were watching, and I don't know how many you were, even I was going back and forth, and I'm not going to lie, I was a little more into the football game, a little more in, but I watched the baseball. I flipped back. A lot of timeouts in these NFL games, a lot of chances to flip back to the baseball game. Anyway, I saw my buddy Marlins Man. They had a blackout in Chicago. Everyone was wearing black. There's Marlins Man in his orange jersey. Anyway, Jose Ramirez, homer, drove in three runs, and the team formerly known as the Indians beat the White Sox 9-5. And that means the American League Divisional Series is headed to a winner-take-all Game 5. Outstanding. Now, you can't say the greatest two words in sports, Game 7, but you can say the second greatest words in sports, Game 5. Somebody named Patrick Bailey, we don't know who that is, but he went deep as well. Game 2 starter Gavin Williams, this guy's a stud. He's so good, he's going to end up with like the Yankees or the Dodgers. He's not long for Cleveland. But Gavin Williams came out of the bullpen, and he got the last three outs as the Guardians win in the Windy City for the second straight day after beginning their postseason with a couple of duds. They looked like they were completely lifeless at home in northern Ohio, and much to the joy of Ohio Al and Strip Club John and Dick in Dayton and all the other legends in Ohio. Here it is. So the fallen angel, remember Joe Adele? Yeah, he didn't get off to a great start in the playoffs, but Joe Adele hitting a two-run ribby single there in the sixth inning, and that is it. A six-run sixth inning, and the AL Central champs get it done. The better story, though, is in the losing locker room. So all the pomp and circumstance, all the excitement in the Windy City, the White Sox baby, the Pope wrote a nice letter for them. You can't lose at home when the Pope writes a letter. The guy's watching from the Vatican. He's supposed to be saving sick kids. What are you doing? Anyway, the White Sox were all ready, dressed up, dolled up, ready to dance the night away and move on to the ALCS and play the Tampa Bay Rays. And then they went out and got mollywopped, absolutely mollywopped. And that is a good jumping off point. So let us discuss the question. Who gets the blame slice of deep dish pizza for manager Will Venable's White Sox crumbling at home? So I've got Porta Potty, Ryan Seacrest, and the good doctor. And we will combine all of these things together. And we're going to put you on the short list. We're going to put you on the short list. So number one.
6: Number one.
10: One, one, one, one.
6: Number one.
10: One, one, one.
6: Number one.
10: This loss by the White Sox was tailor-made. It was. Unfortunately, the tailor was blindfolded, drunk, and using a rusty sewing machine. It's unfortunate. Somebody named Grant Taylor, we're not sure who that is. Apparently he's a relief pitcher for the White Sox. He entered in the sixth inning, and he did not retire a single batter. I don't think that's good. Oh, you're being mean, Maller! I know. Right. How bad was it? It was so bad, his ERA needed a designated driver on his way home after that performance. In 20 minutes, Chicago's bullpen went from postseason royalty. They were going to get an invite to the Vatican to hang out with the Pope. And then they became a roadside attraction from franchise pillar to franchise porta potty. Offensively, stranding not one, not two, not three, not four, not five, not six, not seven, not eight, not nine. How about 12 runners? Which I'm told is borderline brutal when you strand that many runners. And this game, though, was still winnable until the middle inning meltdown. The White Sox actually had an early lead in this game. But yet, they continued to go back to their old friend. And as it says in the Bible, you live by the bullpen, you die by the bullpen. It's right there in the Bible. Now, that said, I am going to be Benny Brightside on this. If the White Sox did not lose Game 4, what they did here is secure the most valuable real estate in October, the visiting clubhouse. Will Venable, the manager of the White Sox, is actually playing 3D chess while everyone else plays Candyland. The road team has won every game of this series. That means the White Sox have road field advantage. Chicago has Cleveland right where they want them. Those Cleveland players will be sleeping in their own beds. They'll be eating their own food at home. They'll be surrounded by their families. They'll be in front of their hometown fans. That's just where you don't want to be. And that is where they're going to be. They're cooked. They're royally screwed. They really are. All right, page two. To the calendar app on your phone. To the calendar app on your phone. We mentioned December 1st is the big date. Baseball's labor agreement with the union runs out. So baseball's proposing a bunch of things. They say they want to cut the regular season back. There's too many games. Keep in mind, the National Hockey League just added more games this season. There's more games in the NHL than there have been, and it added two more games. Baseball's like, oh, there's too many games. So they want to get out their samurai sword, and they want to chop away eight games. They want to go from 162 games to 154 in 2029. So a couple years down the line, it's shorter schedule. Since 1961, they've always played more than that, but that they want to go back to the pre-1962 season. They had some expansion that year. So the divisional series would also expand from a best of five to a best of seven. Starting next season, the very optimistic MLB people, the plan is that the number three seed would handpick wild card opponents. So if you're the number three seed, you get to say, oh, I want to play this team. That team sucks. I want to play them. The number one seeds would then select divisional round opponents. So the 12-team playoff format would remain the same. So they're not going to add more teams for now. That's something they'll do down the line. Also, most Mondays, from what I was reading, most Mondays would become off days. They would have select nationally televised broadcast island games, which baseball doesn't have very many of, island games. Major League Baseball also claims additional rest. This is what I love. They're claiming that this extra rest will improve player health and create fewer bullpen games. That's funny. That is funny. Fewer bullpen games. Wow. Did Dave Chappelle write that for you? Major League Baseball claims additional rest will improve player health and create fewer bullpen games. That line, my God. So salaries supposedly will remain untouched. But the players' union is warning that these proposals are tied to a salary cap, threatening compensation, player rights, et cetera, et cetera. So let's just jump into the main part of this. The question is this. Give me the word. Give me the word for Major League Baseball looking to have the top teams in the playoffs handpick their playoff opponent. Give me the word for that. So my word is capital G, gimmicky. Capital G, gimmicky. That's my word. Rob Manfred, or as we like to call him, Manfraud, continues to work his magic. Someone that doesn't really like baseball. He's turning MLB into Springfield Elementary. You've got Bart and Milhouse picking teams, and bad news for Ralph Wiggum, you're not going to be picked till the very end. And Principal Skinner negotiating the TV rights right now. So what's next? What do we have next? So the top seed gets to call shotgun on the team bus and sit in the front? Is that how that works? Is that the next collective bargaining agreement? Picking your playoff opponent. Wow, that is so unbaseball-like. You know what that is? That's going down to the YMCA. That's like a pickup game at the YMCA. It just happens to have a multi-billion dollar TV contract attached to it. And you and I both know that Rob Manfred would love to hire Ryan Seacrest to host the selection show. America, your votes are in. And the Dodgers are going to play. Actually, the Dodgers wouldn't even have picked. The Brewers are going to pick. So-and-so. Can you imagine? The only positive I can think of this from a talk radio standpoint, could you imagine the humiliation of a number one seed in baseball picking a team they think is inferior, a lousy opponent, and then ending up losing to that team? Congratulations, you've just created a national

activity is what it is. So the fewer games, listen, you want to have fewer games, that's fine. Don't tell me it's going to create less bullpen games, because they're just going to say, these nerds will be like, okay, we'll give them even more rest. It's like the NBA, once that disease, it's a mind disease, once it gets into your mind, there's no way around. The NBA is still feeling the effects of load management, which went unchecked for years, and the product is terrible, and the regular season is completely irrelevant, and it was self-inflicted by the NBA. Baseball wants fewer games. Fine. I'm telling you, you can have every Monday off. These guys can go out on the beach in their banana hammock and get suntans and knock themselves out, and they're still going to take time off. The pitching's still going to be babied, guaranteed, out of an abundance of caution. All right, final point. I want to go back to Atlanta. Now, we loaded up on Ronald Acuna Jr. in a previous episode of the show, and this became a talking point around baseball, not because of us, of course, just because other people picked up on the obvious thumb that was throbbing, right? The sore thumb. So Braves fans loudly booed. Boo! Boo, boo, boo, boo, boo. Boo, boo, boo, boo, boo. Ronald Acuna Jr. This following the epic fail against the Dodgers, a very pathetic performance in the postseason. And Acuna Jr. was verklempt. He was very emotional as he walked off the field. Now, on Turner Sports, the grandy man can, Curtis Granderson, he offered some encouragement on TV, saying to Ronald Acuna Jr., don't ever sell yourself short of that. Pedro Martinez, who's your daddy? Pedro Martinez defending Ronald Acuna Jr. on Turner, saying, quote, we love Ronald and we're proud of him too. Boy, isn't that sweet? Oh, that's so sweet. All right. Question. What did you make of Pedro Martinez and Curtis Granderson defending Atlanta Brave embattled outfielder Ronald Acuna Jr.? So the first thought I had was, he's not watching. I promise you, he's not sitting on his ass watching the Turner Sports coverage of the baseball playoffs. So what are you doing? And I thought it was saucy. I thought the comments were saucy. It was weak sauce. I wanted to puke in my mouth. Here comes the brotherhood of the jockocracy, former players, the Baseball Alumni Association of Hurt Feelings, circling the wagons to protect the one and only, one of their guys. Heaven forbid that we have some truth in broadcasting. Ronald Acuna Jr. wasn't just bad against the Dodgers. He was terrible. Terrible, terrible, terrible, terrible. I believe he had, what, two hits and 15 at-bats, four strikeouts. That's not a slump. That is a missing persons report. And here come Pedro and the Grandy Man with the emotional support blankies. They've got the blankies, the complimentary Manny and Petties at the day spa. So are we playing Major League Baseball here or running some kind of resort in Scottsdale? What exactly is going on? This just into Fox Sports Radio. Ronald Acuna Jr. earned those boos. Every single one of those boos. Now, we support the good doctor, Dr. Tough Love, the paying customers in Atlanta. We're not booing the childhood. They weren't booing the family. They weren't booing the personality of Ronald Acuna Jr. They were booing the performance. And that's still allowed. And when that's not allowed, I'm out. I'll go find something else to do. If we get to the point, you're not allowed to boo. No boo for you. I'm out. To me, that's called accountability. And the fans are not your friends. They're your customers. And Ronald Acuna Jr. does not need a group hug. He doesn't need a participation trophy, some extra bags of orange slices. He doesn't certainly need a lavender-scented bubble bath, one of those scented bubble baths. He doesn't need that. He needs tough love. And the Braves need a franchise player, and they're at a crossroads. They got to figure out where they want to keep this guy around, because he's got, by baseball standards, a pretty reasonable contract, or if they want to unload him. And he, you know, he's supposed to be a franchise player. He's like a franchise ghost, is what he is. All right, it's the Ben Maller Show. That's what we are, as we are just beginning this hour number two. We have Benny versus the Penny, man versus metal. We'll take a look back at week four, look ahead to week five. We've got the
most important games. Eight hand.

0: games, all the Ivan games, and the other key matchups that you're going to be watching. So we've handpicked those for you. We'll handicap all eight of the games. All of the picks will be up on the Facebook and Instagram page of the show, so you'll get all of the picks over the weekend. But we're going to get you the top eight picks right now. All right, so it's very exciting. And then all of the picks will be on the Instagram page, Ben Maller on Fox over the weekend, and the Facebook page, Ben Maller Show. But straight ahead, we'll get to Benny versus the Penny. It's currently warming up in the green room. It's eating some of those pretzels, those little, you know, those crunchy pretzels. There's some of that, and there's some pretzel sticks and some M&Ms, so they're enjoying that. We'll get to all of it. We'll do it next. However, it's time for some bull. Bull, bull, bull, bull, bull. And it's the A block. What hour is it, though?
1: Number two.
0: Thank you, Leprechaun Guy. 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

0: The Ben Maller Show on Fox Sports Radio. As we continue on, we're moments away from the return of Benny versus the Penny. Our old friend is back. We look forward to that. In the meantime, you cannot call this hour. We're not taking calls. However, you can participate in the program by sending comments in. If you agree with the picks, disagree. If you're upset the games we picked. I get a lot of complaints. You didn't talk about my favorite team. I don't care about all those other teams. All right, shut up. So, I don't even know why I checked my email. I stopped social media. I maybe like once a day I'll go on there before the show, but that's about it. But anyway, if you want to send a message via the social media, which I just ripped on X, at Ben Maller, just want to write an email, join one of the idiots that complains about the show, BenMallerShow@gmail.com. I will not write back, but I might see your message, but all of that is fair and all of the good stuff. Lorena is here as well, FSR Tech Queen.
1: Hi, Bill.
0: She's right over there. I know. Very exciting. And Koopa Loop is here as well. He's looking to apply. He would like to be the Denver Broncos trash can guy in case one of the players has the vomit comet and needs the barf. Koop is willing to relocate
2: the bin
0: to Colorado.
2: Boy.
0: Yeah, you're willing. Like if Bo Nix is going to blow chunks or something like that, you're right there. You're like, yes, I'll hold the trash can.
2: I got you, Bo.
0: Yeah. Yeah, exactly. Anyway, so you want to contact Coop. He's more than happy to do that. And he'll fly in for the games, and it'll be just freaking great. Just absolutely wonderful. All right, let's get back to it. Here we go, here we go, here we go, here we go, here we go, here we go, here we go.
3: Welcome in, militia.
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7: Step Back.
3: Benny versus the Penny.
0: Well, that is, and we are excited to have some fun here, side by side, as we are united again through the magic of Benny versus the Penny. This has been going on for an entire generation now. I don't know how that happened. It's pretty wild. So we've handpicked the 8 most important games in the NFL this weekend in Week 5, and we will give you our handicapping. I'll tell you who I think should win, not who's going to win, who I think is going to win. So if you lose your ass, it's not my fault. If you win a lot of money, make sure to tip your dealers. Now before, or your people giving out picks, before we get to the actual first game here, let's look back at how things went last week on Benny versus the Penny. Week 4, another rocky road in week 4 for Benny versus the Penny. Let's see how bad or how good it was. And we go over to the Coop-a-Loop for the tail of the tape. He is representing the Penny.
2: Well, Ben, I am sorry to report that it was your first week of the season losing to the Penny.
0: It's unfortunate.
1: Oh, no.
2: Yes,
0: you can't win them all.
2: Not by much. You had a record of 7-8-1.
0: It's a losing record. It's not good.
2: The Penny was 8-7-1.
0: Oh, all right. So neither one's really that good. Yeah.
2: Yeah, not really.
0: All right, let's get to it. Here we go. The top games of the NFL. Top games in the NFL this weekend. And we start out in London. A little early morning football action. I'll be sleeping right through this game. But Jacksonville, a neutral site game with Philadelphia. It's on the NFL Network with somebody named Dave Pasch, Kurt Warner, and Jason Kelce, because as we say, Kelce does not get enough TV time. He really just needs more reps on TV. So Jacksonville is a touchdown favorite in this game on DraftKings against Philadelphia. It'll be mostly sunny, 60 degrees at Tottenham Hotspur Stadium in London. So there's that. You can check that out. Now, the pick is in. I'm going to take the Eagles here. Why are you doing that, Maller? I know the Eagles have failed to cover the spread 6 consecutive games dating back to last season, which is not ideal entering this trip to London. Philly is 0-4 against the spread to start a season for the first time in franchise history since they kept track of the point spread. And Jalen Hurts has made 96 starts in his NFL career, and he has only closed as a 7-plus point underdog 3 times, twice against Tom Brady and then once against Sean Payton when he was coaching the Saints back in the day. So those are some of the numbers, but here's why I picked the game the way I picked. The Eagles here, obviously you limit turnovers and you can keep the game close. And Saquon Barkley, Devontae Smith, healthy enough to contribute, you would think, here. Generate. They got to score some touchdowns. They've just been so clogged up on offense. But that tells you what has happened, not what's going to happen. And everyone thinks this is a free money game because the Eagles, Lane Johnson quit on the team and retired, and Cam Jurgens was traded. So the offensive line is missing 40%. But I've been impressed with Jacksonville. I don't trust Trevor Lawrence. You can force Lawrence into mistakes and just slow Jacksonville down early. Don't get into a giant hole, and you're getting 7 points. I'm going to take Philadelphia. I'll take the points here because everyone else thinks Jacksonville's just going to win this game by 30 points. The penny picks!
2: Ben, the penny is going with the Jaguars.
0: All right, so we disagree on that game. Next up, Indianapolis at Pittsburgh. It's on CBS with Jim Nantz and J.J. Watt, as they will be calling this game. 62 degrees, likely some rain showers in the greater Pittsburgh area there on Sunday. I'm going to take the Steelers in this game as a slight home favorite, and I realize I'm betting against Shane Steichen, who has been very good for gamblers in October. The Colts coach is 8-1 against the spread in October. However, the reason I'm picking this game and taking the Colts, against the Colts, the Steelers have a rest advantage. You're always looking for the angle, and you'd think Pittsburgh can capitalize. They played last Thursday, if you want to call what they did playing last Thursday. While the Colts have a short week, they played in London, so you're talking about some extra travel. I know they're not traveling by boat. They're not taking the Mayflower over. I understand that, but the key here, Pittsburgh's defense, while they're not as good as they have been in the past, they can still generate pressure. And what happens to Daniel Jones when the pass rush gets in his face? He melts. He absolutely melts. He'll turn the football over. He'll take sacks. And the Steelers should be able to establish the ground game, control the clock. And I don't care that Mike McCarthy and Aaron Rodgers are at loggerheads and all that. And I know the Steelers have not been the most consistent offensive team. I'm just going for the less fatigued team in this game. And I do like that Steeler defense, their matchup with Daniel Jones, who just, again, has a history of just being a crap bag quarterback under pressure. Like, some guys are not, a lot of guys are not as good under pressure. He's a liability under pressure. So I'm going to take the Steelers and the penny picks.
2: The penny agrees with you, going with the Steelers.
0: All right. By the way, we do have the new penny. It's not here.
1: I was wondering why you took it with you.
0: It was not a great decision. I regret that decision. I blame LeVar's dog. Sticks, the dog. Yes.
2: It's okay. Mr. 2014 here gets another week of being okay. The penny.
0: Is it Nimbot who sent that in? Was that the gentleman, Nimbot?
2: Yes.
0: Thank you, Nimbot. We do have the penny, and I humbly apologize. All right, next up, Las Vegas and New England. And this game in Foxborough, the Patriots a 3.5-point favorite on DraftKings. It's on CBS with friend of the show and sports talk radio listener Kevin Harlan, God bless him, and Trent Green, the guy that had his job taken away because Kurt Warner was much better than him with the old St. Louis Rams. Temperatures in the high 60s at kickoff. Slight chance of showers in Foxborough out there in the woods. And the pick is in. I'm going to take the Patriots in this game. I'll lay the 3.5 here. As a 3-point favorite or greater, Drake May 14-0 straight up as a starting quarterback. Of course, not against the spread, which is what we're doing here gambling, but he's 14-0 straight up. And that is the top mark in the Super Bowl era. So here's why I'm picking this game the way I'm picking it with the New England Patriots. Drake May still made some mistakes last week, but he was much better in the second half. And they're starting to see a little bit of offensive rhythm. And at home, the Raiders were so jacked up to play the Kansas City Chiefs. That was a game, of course, they lost because they're not that good. But that was a big game for them. Now you go across the country, it's a letdown spot. You had a divisional game against Mahomes and the Chiefs. You were in the game. You had the lead at halftime. You gagged it away. And I think the Patriots' offensive line, even though there have been some issues there, control the line of scrimmage. You can certainly first force Kirk Cousins into a lot of mistakes. He's not had too many of those to begin the year. And obviously you convert those red zone opportunities, build up a big lead, and then coast along I'm going to take the Patriots. I will lay the points. And the Penny picks.
2: Penny is a Raiders fan. Go on, the Raiders.
0: The Raiders. Oh, boy. All right. Bad job by the Penny. It is Benny versus the Penny, man versus metal. We're picking all the games here in the NFL. Well, all the eight most important games here on the radio because of time restraints. And then every pick will be on the Instagram and Facebook page. So that's the way it goes. Next up, we head to Wisconsin, Lambeau Field in northern Wisconsin, just a few miles up the road from Appleton. And the Chicago Bears on DraftKings, a three-point favorite. The game's on Fox with Kenny Albert and Greg Olson. They have the call. And the weather in this game, temperatures in the low 70s. Another slight chance of showers. Probably not going to rain, but there's a slight chance of showers. And the pick is in. I'm going to take the Bears in this game. And here's why. Now, here's why I took the Chicago Bears. I'm not sucking up to Lucky Tony or Tree in Chicago or FaZe or any of those guys. The Bears with Tyson Bagent expected to start. I'm not betting on the Bears because of him. I expect the defense to be pretty good. And I'm mainly betting against the inconsistencies of Matt LaFleur's Green Bay Packers. They are a bad football team. They are a dumb football team. A lot of mental mistakes. They don't block very well. And Jordan Love does not handle it. He, for some reason, needs a perfect offensive line to function as an NFL quarterback, which is embarrassing. You're not always going to get great blocking. There's a lot of penalties. It's hard. Even though Green Bay's a home dog, and I really love home dogs, and I tried to say, okay, well, let's go with that. Bears have the backup quarterback. No. The Bears should be able to force turnovers, capitalize on the offensive line issues for the Green Bay Packers, even though they've a little extra time here, I guess, in, you know, heading into this game. But establish the run, protect the backup quarterback, and make some plays on defense. I'm going to take the Bears. I'll lay the points on the road, and the Penny picks.
2: The Penny agrees, going with the Bears.
0: The Bears. All right, very good. Let's do one more game here, one more game. We'll go to Minnesota and New Orleans. It's on Fox. Adam Amin and Drew Brees have the call. And the forecast temperature at, it doesn't really, it's a dome. It's going to be in the 80s there at the dome, but they're inside, so it'll be fine. I'm going to take the Vikings in this game as a small road favorite. Skull! Yeah, here's a fun fact. Calm down, Jibs. The Vikings are averaging 156 passing yards per game this year. That is the worst passing offense in the NFL, and they are undefeated. The last team to start 4-0 and 4-0 or better, or an average less than 175 yards passing, was the Eagles, which actually did last year. Before that was the Broncos in 2016. So here's why I'm taking Minnesota. Obviously, defense. Brian Flores, defense. The Saints have started to figure out they're the Saints. They had their big Super Bowl game on Monday night and got absolutely poleaxed by the road team, the Atlanta Falcons. Now, the Vikings are all dinged up on offense, but it doesn't matter. Justin Jefferson, you know, injured and all these guys. They're so bad on offense, they signed Odell Beckham, and it doesn't matter. The Saints will not score more than 13 points in this game. It would be a stunner if they score more than 13 points. So control the tempo on the road, limit the Saints' opportunities, and then create some turnovers, which Brian Flores has been very good at. Sack the Saints and collect the victory, and you only have to win by 2 points. I'll take Minnesota and the Penny picks.
2: The Penny agrees with everything you said, Ben, going with Minnesota.
0: Solid agreement by the Penny. It is Benny versus the Penny, man versus metal. We got three games left, including those two island games, which are the Sunday night and the Monday night game. We'll get to those and one other highlighted game. And no calls for your comments on X at Ben Maller. That's at Ben Maller. And time now for the InStock trivia. And then we'll get back to Benny versus the Penny. We just talked about the Vikings and the little fella. The Pipsqueak, Alligator Arms Murray, Kyler Murray has completed, or compiled rather, a 28-13-2 record against the spread on the road. Of course, part of that is because the Cardinals were always a dog when they were on the road. That is the second best road winning percentage against the spread of any NFL quarterback in the Super Bowl era. minimum 25 starts. Blank holds the all-time record for the top winning percentage against the spread on the road. That is the in-stock trivia, the answer. We'll get to it. More of Benny versus the Penny, and we'll do it next. However, it is the B block, and what hour is it? Quickly, please, here.
4: Let's see. All right. Number two.
0: Well, the football season heating up, and every week feels bigger with DraftKings. 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
11: 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Click the follow button and you'll be my favorite person. Boy, that means a lot. It really does. Thank you. Thank you. Thank you. All right, we get back to Benny versus the Penny real quick. Got to pay off the Insta trivia question, and here it is. Kyler Murray has the 28-13-2 record against the spread on the road. That's the second top road record against the spread in terms of winning percentage of any quarterback in the NFL in the Super Bowl era, minimum of 25 starts. Blank holds the all-time record. Femi's going with Matthew Stafford. Alf says the creepy quarterback, Deshaun Watson. Neil Lomax from Mediocre Kabuki, the legend Lucille Ball from Eileen in San Francisco, a gremlin from Michael in Tulsa, Paige Dan. All right, that's enough. Do you have an answer, please, Lorena?
16: Steve McNair.
11: No, it's Teddy Bridgewater. Teddy Two Gloves. Teddy Bridgewater, 25-7 he was against the spread on the road. Back to it, Benny versus the Penny. Next up, San Francisco, Seattle. Seattle, a 2.5-point favorite. It's on Fox, Kevin Burkhardt, Tom Brady. And don't tell Nostradamus or J.J. and Renton, but I'm taking Seattle. I'm taking the Seahawks in this game as a small favorite at home. And here's why I made the pick. Home field advantage, blah, blah, blah, blah, blah, blah, blah. However, that's part of it. The 49ers are dinged up. You want to bet on the healthier team. Seattle's got their own issues here. I think the 49ers' record inflated. They're 4-0. I just don't think they're as good as the record indicates. And Seattle, this is an opportunity for them to make a little bit of a statement against a divisional opponent. Yeah, and the Penny Picks, by the way. Coop, what do you got on this?
17: Penny Picks Purdy going 49ers.
11: All right, next up, Baltimore and Atlanta. Atlanta, a 3.5-point favorite in this game. Mike Tirico, Chris Collinsworth, it's the Sunday night game. It's in a dome. Weather doesn't matter. And Baltimore expected to start their backup quarterback. Lamar Jackson has an ankle injury. He's got a boo-boo. So he is out. But I'm going to take the Ravens anyway. What are you doing, Maller? Atlanta has had, this is their third straight primetime game. And this is where things go a little sideways here. Because now they're playing a little bit of a better opponent, Baltimore, in this game. And they can rely on the defense. They can rely on the defense there in Baltimore. Keep Atlanta close. And offense will make a few plays here and there. Force turnovers. I'm not convinced the Falcons are as good as everyone else seems to think they are. I was impressed. Listen, they played well against the Packers and the Saints. The Ravens are supposed to be a better team. And I can give you all kinds of numbers. We don't have time for that, but I'm going to take Baltimore plus the 3.5, according to DraftKings. I'll take the Ravens. The penny picks.
17: The penny goes with the Ravens.
11: All right, last game for us, the 8 featured games, Buffalo and the Rams. And the Rams are a 3-point home favorite. Joe Buck, Troy Aikman on ABC Monday Night Football. They played a fake dome at SoFi, so it's open on the ends of the roof. Temperature in the 60s. I'm going to take the Rams in this game. Buffalo, last 3 weeks, they should have lost to the Chargers. Bunch of turnovers. They won that game. They did lose to the Patriots. Now they travel west. There's also all kinds of injury issues with the Buffalo Bills. I'm going to take the Rams, who are getting some guys back this weekend. The penny picks. Quickly, Coop.
17: The penny picks the Bills.
11: All right, so we disagree on that. All the picks will be up on the Facebook and Instagram page. Benny versus the penny. 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
4: What you need to know. The Tampa Bay Buccaneers got their first win of the season after defeating the Cowboys in Dallas 24-16. Bucky Irving had 21 carries, 165 yards, and a touchdown. He also caught a touchdown pass. For Dallas, Dak Prescott was 24 of 42 for 316 yards, one touchdown, and two interceptions.
5: To say embarrassing, I think I'd be discrediting them. And but we're definitely supposed to win this game. This is a game, you know, that was a game we're supposed to have on paper, or whichever way you want to look at it. And I think Shotty said it best in the locker room: in this league, you've got to win the games you're supposed to win.
4: In Major League Baseball, the Guardians have kept their season alive, outscoring the White Sox in Chicago 9-5. Jose Ramirez homered and ended with 3 RBI in the win. So game 5 of the ALDS will be on Saturday in Cleveland at 8 p.m. Eastern Time. I'm Ansi Bolaños.
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if you had Aaron Boone being whacked by the Yankees, it appears you are a loser. Welcome in the beginning of another hour of the Ben Maller Show. We are in the air everywhere. We're right here at your fingertips. That's where you are. I know. Wild. We know there's definitely something in it. We're not sure what. Somebody put something in the punch. Coast to coast, border to border, and beyond, on the vast and supersizedly powerful microphones of FSR emanating live from the box, your brain box of sports talk, guaranteed human, from the world-famous Fox Sports Radio studios as we hang out side by side. Now, Big Greg in Iowa, he's on my offensive line, and the Green Bay Gobbler have gotten together, and they say, hey, Mala, help us out. Let us know about that DraftKings. I said, sure, why not? 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The crown is yours. And I think it was E-Dog from Long Island, possibly Uncle Mo from Jersey, and most definitely the Sawman from Mississippi, who said, I don't know how I can find my NFL games this weekend. What am I supposed to do? I said, don't worry. I got the answer. And what you do is, big week five in the NFL, it's here, right? It's the big game. What is the big game? Bears-Packers, yes? Sunday's America's Game of the Week. It's streaming live on Fox 1. That's right. Miss it live? You're just watching a highlight. Don't be that guy. Catch every play as it happens. Bears-Packers live on Fox 1. With a wink and a nod to the Dallas Cowboys, who got eliminated in terms of week five. They lost to kick off week five to the Tampa Bay Buccaneers. Ha ha! Boy. Bucks 0-4, tied for the worst record in the NFL coming in. They had an undrafted rookie quarterback starting who outplayed Dakota Prescott, the $60 million man. And a wild situation there. More on that later. Our lead this hour, though, from baseball. We go to the Bronx. We go down to the Bronx. The New York Yankees were tossed out of the playoff party by Tampa Bay earlier this week. So many speculated that that meant the manager of the Yankees was on the hot seat. In fact, I made my weekly radio appearance on my friend Bob Fesco's show in Kansas City, and his partner in crime there, Dusty, he was tossing out how Boone was going to be fired by the end of the weekend, and then they were going to bring in Albert Pujols and all this stuff. And I snickered a little bit. Well, it turns out now, according to the latest scuttlebutt, Aaron Boone is going to be back. He's expected to return for the 2027 season, even though there won't be a 2027 season. More on that in a minute. We are told that the Yankees plan to retain their manager despite exiting stage left prematurely. Brian Cashman is also not going anywhere either. Why would he? He has lifetime employment. The Yankees reportedly intend to retain everyone. No one's losing their job in terms of the heavy big-time players there with the Yankees. The longtime GM will remain. The longtime manager will remain. Cashman is described as, quote, really close with Aaron Boone. There are some questions being asked on the dark web whether or not they're a little too close. And that's influencing the relationship and why he keeps his job, Aaron Boone, the reluctance to make changes. It's also a good jumping off point. So let us discuss the question. What message are the Yankees sending fans by keeping, apparently, manager Aaron Boone, if you believe the latest reporting? Boone's not going anywhere. So I've got WebMD, Ancestry, and PetSmart. And we will combine all of these things together, and we are going to ride out the storm. We're going to ride out the storm. I know. It's crazy. It's a daily soap opera around these parts. So to lead off here, the Bronx Bombers have become the Bronx Almosters, is what they've become. They're no longer the Bronx Bombers. They're the Bronx Almosters, perfecting the art of being good enough
to disappoint, but just good enough to disappoint. The Yankees have a psychological disorder. And I punched it into the WebMD website. It may have been WebMD or a ripoff version of WebMD. The diagnosis came back contender satisfaction. The Yankees are suffering from contender satisfaction. Now, what is that? That is a psychological condition where they're confused that being invited to the party does not mean you're burning up the dance floor and you're winning. And Brian Cashman and the Yankee brass are addicted to the illusion of success, the appearance of success for the Yankees. Aaron Boone is his favorite enabler. And Brian Cashman views contention as proof of concept. You know, these nerds love proof of concept. Well, we make the playoffs. Proof of concept. Of course, the people that actually buy the tickets and watch the games on TV and all that, they view championships as proof of concept, not just making the playoffs. But that's the Yankees. That's the new Yankees, the new world order for the Yankees. In what other business do you get rewarded for 9 years of failing to meet the core objective? Well, I can't think of one. Aaron Boone, must be key. He must be doing what the Yankees want, right? By keeping Aaron Boone, you're announcing he's doing a good job and we're satisfied. We have contender satisfaction. That's the new world order for the New York Yankees. Like, they're not rebuilding. They're not retooling. They're reheating the same leftovers, and they're calling it a fresh meal, piping hot fresh meal. And so it goes. Another October, another Yankee funeral, and another winter of Brian Cashman explaining why the deceased is actually in excellent health. It's all good. It's all good. All right, now furthermore, keeping the beat going of the hour, much to the dismay of Jill. Although Jill in Minnesota, she's a big Yankee fan, and our friend Supermarket Steve and a couple of these other guys, they love the Yankees, but they're like, listen, we can handle this. The Yankees deserve to be poked and prodded and all that. Even Uncle Mo's like, yeah, have at it. So let's go up to 30,000 feet and look down. Now, here's the question. Where is this Yankee franchise heading at this particular point? Where are they heading? So the most dangerous thing about the Yankees isn't that they've become the Cowboys. It's that they don't appear to realize they're becoming the Dallas Cowboys. Dallas is at 31 years without a championship. 31 years without a championship. The New York Yankees are at 17. So I looked over at Ancestry.com, and it turns out that the Yankees and the Cowboys are not twins. However, they're starting to look like cousins, which I know makes Anthony in Louisiana very happy. Hey, cuz! Yes, the Yankees used to laugh at the Dallas Cowboys. There was this arrogance by the Yankees when you'd bring up the Cowboys haven't won in forever, and they'd chuckle. Now they're following the same business model. The same business model they're following. Dallas, I give them credit. Jerry Jones, we talk about all the time. They lost again. Jerry's out there. Mr. Positivity. I'm going to go out. I'm going to make a trade. All this stuff. Right? And so Dallas has perfected the art of selling yesterday. The Yankees are working on their apprenticeship. Now, the Yankees have always sold past championships, but they've always been a contender and been in position to win another championship. And they're not really now a legitimate contender. And George Steinbrenner, the boss, they call him the boss, this guy, think about Steinbrenner. He built this entire baseball empire. It was his obsession. It was his life's work, his urgency. He'd fire managers after the World Series because they didn't do a good enough job. And so he lives his life. He dies. He passes on his life's work to the family. The heirs of George Steinbrenner inherit the keys. And they turn that championship hunger, that lust for another championship, into a part of the family portfolio, an investment managed by
people that are just looking for stability. That's what they want. That's the new world order for the Yankees. The Yankees are becoming the Dallas Cowboys. They are. And so all that work of George Steinbrenner, it's just crazy. George Steinbrenner treated losing like a personal insult. Hal Steinbrenner treats it like a minor inconvenience at a shareholders meeting, past the donuts, and Brian Cashman must be treated like royalty at these things. It's absolutely bananas. Like, the Yankees lose, if the old regime was there, the way they lost the World Series against the Dodgers, Aaron Boone would have been fired then. That fifth inning would have been his final game as Yankee manager. And you look at this right now, and you say, well, this loss, the base-running boner in Game 2, the error-palooza, well, I guess it was Game 1, the base-running blunder, and then Game 2, you get an error, or you get an error, that would have led to a firing also. That's just the way he had this demand of greatness. And as we said, it's more about cash flows, positive cash flow for the current Yankees. And they're making a lot of money. And it's what we talk about, old family money. The second generation inherits the wealth, just not the hunger. Look at the Raiders. They're a mess with Mark Davis. He just said, I'm just going to eat P.F. Chang's. I'll let Tom Brady do whatever he wants. Jeannie Buss was a terrible owner for the Lakers. Old family money. Not good. Not good. All right, now, last thing. To the not smooth, but choppy jazz. The choppy jazz. Jazz Chisholm. That's Jazz Chisholm Jr., who had the chutzpah, he literally did have the chutzpah, to criticize Yankee fans for booing him as New York lost the other day to Tampa Bay, completing the three-game sweep in the ALDS and being serenaded by Frank Sinatra, New York, New York, in the locker room. So Jazz Chisholm called the boos confusing. He said it, quote, doesn't hurt. It's just confusing because it's the playoffs and we're trying to win games. Chisholm went on to question why fans would boo players trying to help the team win instead of encouraging them. All right. Question. Jazz Chisholm appears to be a little confused here by the Yankees fans booing, boo, boo, boo, boo, boo, booing him during the playoffs at Yankee Stadium. So who wants to explain this to him? Who wants to explain this to him? Anybody? No? All right, I'll do it. All right, so Jazz Chisholm, he needs someone to explain the boos. This is not brain surgery. It's barely a third-grade word problem. As a senior fellow at the Mahler Institute of Fact Checkers, I have investigated this mystery. I even drove in the mystery machine. I got it from Scooby-Doo, the mystery machine. Shaggy let me drive it around. And it turns out, this is going to blow.

0: It says you are. He's a mediocre player. He made a couple of All-Star games propped up by New York and the hype of New York. He's got a superstar's sense of entitlement despite being a pretty mid-baseball player, Jazz Chisholm, which is a dangerous cocktail. That is a dangerous cocktail right there. Absolutely is. And he's mastered the art, Jazz Chisholm, of being more offended by criticism than embarrassed by performance. We talked earlier about Dakota Prescott, who has a similar problem. It's a widespread situation in American sport today, and I'm sure it's around the world as well. I cover American sports. These guys that are offended by the critic, and they're more offended by that than embarrassed by their lack of performance. Dak Prescott was the same way. And you want unconditional love, Jazz Chisholm. I'm going to help you out. I'm going to tell you how you can get unconditional love playing for the New York Yankees. I recommend going down to PetSmart or Petco or whatever. Get a golden retriever. That dog will smile. That dog will lick your face. That dog will be the happiest dog in the world for you. And you'll get unconditional love. So just go down there, go to PetSmart, go to one of the pet stores, get a golden retriever. And I also have, looking into my crystal ball as a distant relative of Nostradamus and friend of Nostradinus, I have looked into my crystal ball, and I have determined that there's no need to fret. There's no need to worry. The Yankee fan will give Jazz Chisholm a standing ovation. Another standing ovation. What are you talking about, Maller? I'm going to tell you how it's going to happen. So Jazz Chisholm will get a standing ovation the moment he docu-signs the deal to say bye-bye to the Yankees. When that happens, standing ovation, applause, way to go. Absolutely. We love you, Jazz. I'll bet you he plays a game for the Savannah Bananas down the line. And these guys who are in baseball, what, boy. They could play for the Savannah Bananas, technically, right? I think they're allowed to. They can play overseas. Why would they not be allowed to play for the Savannah Bananas? Right? If there's no baseball labor deal, you think about a boom time. Now, I'm not a big Savannah Banana guy, but some of you people love it. And why not? Imagine the Savannah Bananas playing against, like, Aaron Judge, Shohei Ohtani, and all these guys. All right, it is the Ben Maller Show as we are continuing our journey into the abyss of overnight radio. And later this hour, we have Big Ben's Lame Jokes of the Week. That'll be coming up a little bit later. And that means our friend Billy will check in. We'll have some jokes for you. Take your calls right up until there at 877-99 on Fox. That's 877-996-6369. Also on X, at Ben Maller. That's at Ben Maller. Well, time now for the Maller Riddle of the Day. All right, here we go. The Maller Riddle of the Day. Late night TV host Jimmy Fallon. Apparently still on TV. Late night TV host Jimmy Fallon has partnered with Major League Baseball to make two blanks. Again, late-night TV host Jimmy Fallon has partnered with Major League Baseball to make not one, but two blanks. That is the Maller Riddle of the Day. The answer, we'll get to it if you know it on X, at Ben Maller. That's at Ben Maller. We'll get to that, and we will do it next. However, it's a block party. A rousing part of the show. So I know it's the A block, and let's keep the faith and try to figure out what hour it is.
1: Number three!
0: Well, it is apparently hour number three, and it's all about that bull. Bull, bull, bull, bull, bull, bull, bull, bull, bull. Now, Brendan in Boston, Scotty on the Pike, they know about the bull. Do you know about the bull? You don't know about the bull? Really? Analog Al knows about the bull. So does Milkman Mike. I mean, they all know. Femi knows about it. Robin, the 321, knows about the bull. Michael in Tulsa. 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

0: Sports Radio. We are live and local in your eardrums. Some people are like, oh, you're just another national gas bag maller. Now, we're lucky. We have the bully pulpit here. This show is cleared on over 600 radio stations around the United States and around the world. That's very cool. But unlike some of those daytime shows, we are live and local, right in your eardrums. We're in your head. Whether you listen live or to the podcast, we thank you for that. If you really love the show, you listen all night, 4 hours a night, or to the podcast, or both. And then you listen to the fifth hour podcast on the weekend. Every Friday, Saturday, and Sunday, there's a new episode of the pod dropping later today. That's if you really like it. Now, if you don't like it, it's on overnight. No one is awake when the show's on. And who the hell listens to podcasts? Only losers. So who cares? Meanwhile, if you want to be part of the show, 877-99 on Fox, on X, at Ben Maller. That's at Ben Maller. La Reina! She was feeling a little blah. I think she's feeling a little better now, but she might be just a good actress. Who knows? But she's here. FSR Tech Queen.
1: Hi, Bill.
0: Right over there. That sounded like acting. And Coop a Loop at a Bronco Fan. That's a Bronco Fan. And your comments can and will be used against you in the court of the Maller Militia, so please act accordingly. Well, time now for the Maller Riddle of the Day. We'll get to your calls. We hadn't taken calls in a while because we had Benny versus the Penny last hour, so if you've been jonesing to get on, this is your opportunity to call in and scream and shout and yell and all that stuff. But here it is, Benny versus the Penny was last hour, and now here's the Riddle of the Day. The Maller Riddle of the Day. What could the answer be? Inquiring minds would like to know. So the Maller Riddle of the Day, we go to the world of entertainment. I can't believe the show's still on. Apparently Jimmy Fallon's still on late night TV. I stopped watching once it became unfunny, which was many years ago. Late night TV host Jimmy Fallon has partnered with Major League Baseball to make two blank. All right, that is the question. What is the answer? Let's see here. King Roy says to co-sponsor two public executions. All right. Femi going with two commercials is his answer. Alf, the alien opiner, says two new theme nights during the season, Christmas in July and Three Stooges night. What else do we have? Doc Dan says two flavors of pickled pig snout sandwiches. My God, that is terrible. That's got to be AI. No one's eating that, right? No one's eating that. Timmy from Busco, Indiana says everybody's talking about the tight pants. The two tight pants is the answer. Fun hats from Donkey Sausage. What do we have? Not Blind Austin in Bakersfield says two more shows about a not funny guy who thinks he is funny. All right. Corn dogs at the Texas State Fair. What do we got here? Larry D. said something involving Jimmy Fallon and Don Lemon. Interesting answer there. I don't know that we can use that one. What do we have? Rob in the 321 says to make movies in his hometown in upstate New York. What else? Page down. I can't read that on the air. What do we got here? OG Art Puffin says Jimmy Fallon is pairing with the MLB to make not one but two unsuccessful attempts to slide into home during his monologue. All right. The correct answer. Lorena, do you know the answer to the Maller Riddle of the Day? Late night TV host Jimmy Fallon is partnered with Major League Baseball to make two blanks.
1: Custom pizzas.
0: Custom pizza pies. Is that correct? No. Turns out that late night TV host Jimmy Fallon has partnered with Major League Baseball to make two children's books. He's making kids' books. One of them's called Your Baby's First Word Will Be Dodgers, and the other book is Your Baby's First Word Will Be Yankees. Apparently, if you're a fan of one of the other 28 teams, you're porked. Jimmy Fallon. Is there anything easier than writing a children's book? Anything easier? Right? I should write a children's book. Why don't I write a children's book? My God. It's like three or four words on a page at the most and some artwork. Yeah. That's right. Unbelievable. All right. Now, I just found there's new audio of the... There was a confrontation. Is that too dramatic? There was a situation where Dak Prescott was walking to the locker room after the Cowboys got embarrassed. And somebody said, embarrassed, to Dak Prescott. And Dak engaged the guy in the bowels of Jerry's world. Let me see if I can send this over. I got to click this thing here. You'll see live coverage. Is I'm going to send this to Coop right now, live on the air. See if I can pull this out. Uh-oh, I'm getting the circle thing. It's not working. That's not good. So then I click this, and then I got to type this in and put the name in, and then I got to wait for that to pop up. Okay, so that popped up right there. So then I click that. Then I got to click send. And so then he's got to figure out whether that's worthy of being played on the air or not. In the meantime, we can take some calls. And let's see here. Let's go to Mike the Leprechaun, who's hanging out in the Commonwealth, and he is next at 877-99 on Fox. Big Ben's Lame Jokes of the Week coming up in a little bit. Hello, Mike the Leprechaun. Welcome.
2: Good, my friend. Knock, knock.
0: No, we're not doing the joke. The jokes are later. We're not doing the jokes. Why are you doing the joke? We're not doing the joke. Okay. Why are you doing the jokes?
2: What do you call a bill's... Okay.
0: That's a joke. You're doing jokes. Are you going to make me... Should I take more no calls this hour again? No?
2: All right. No jokes?
0: Well, we're doing the jokes next segment. This is not the joke segment. And you sent some jokes in.
2: Yeah. All right. Anyway, I hope Pope Leo has some intervention tonight for the White Sox. I hope.
0: How would that work? Is he going to send holy water in or something like that? Or
2: yes, he'll sprinkle holy water on his the shark they send over to the Vatican, so he'll have some divine intervention.
0: Hmm. Okay.
2: Yeah,
0: I'm sure he's working on that right now. How long does it take to fly from the Vatican to Chicago? Well, I guess they got to go to Cleveland, so he can go to Cleveland. They got time. Yeah. They got time.
2: He's got time. Has Lorena ever been on a honey shot at a stadium? I'm curious.
0: Oh, yeah. Lorena, you don't go to that many games, right, Lorena?
1: No, I've only been to, like, two games.
0: You've only been to two sporting events? You were at a Laker game.
1: Yeah, I went to the one in Denver.
0: Okay. And one in
2: and
0: L.A.,
2: the
0: Laker
2: Boston?
0: Game? Oh, yeah,
1: oh,
0: you
1: yeah,
0: were,
1: the
0: so you've been
1: game,
0: to more.
1: That would count, right?
0: Yeah, well, I think that would count, barely. Yeah.
3: It absolutely counts. It's the pinnacle of basketball.
1: Yeah. So,
0: Back in the old days.
1: But no, I was not a honey shot.
0: Okay. Well, you wouldn't. How would she know? The whole point of the honey shot is you don't know you're the honey shot.
3: That's a good point.
2: Don't they always look up? They look up at the screen and they see themselves.
0: No, but that's on the Jumbotron. But the TV feed's different than the Jumbotron feed. It's not the same feed. It's in-house, and then there's the TV feed's different. Now, there is the conspiracy that some of these hot chicks have agents. And they negotiate to be the honey shot, hoping they'll go viral and pick up followers. That was a big issue during the World Cup. There were tabloid reports that was going on. That some of these super hot ladies had agents to try to get them on the World Cup broadcast so they'd be international celebrities.
2: But you weren't complaining, were you? When you were watching all those games, you weren't complaining.
0: Why would I complain looking at a good-looking... Why would I complain about that?
2: Did you hear Lionel, speaking of soccer, Lionel Messi retired from Argentina this week. Did you know that? Or do you care?
0: No, I don't really care. I don't. Isn't he playing in Miami, or he's done with that too? He was playing in Miami.
2: No. He has two more years under contract for Miami.
0: Oh, okay. All right. I feel like you're out of. I feel like you're just you're rambling here. I feel like you're rambling.
2: I'm not rambling. All right.
0: You want to do the picks with Poppy real quick?
2: Yeah.
0: All right. I'll give you the worst minute in radio. Here we go. Poppy is in San Diego. Hello, Poppy. What are you, three games you guys are doing? Three games?
4: Yes, three games. We're doing three games.
0: All right. By the way, let me point out, while these two guys try to figure out what the hell they're doing, that this portion of the Ben Maller Show made possible in part by our friends at Fox 1. NFL Week 5 is here, and it's a big one. Bears versus Packers, Sunday's America's Game of the Week, streaming live on Fox 1. Miss it live and you're just watching a highlight. Catch every play as it happens. Bears-Packers live on Fox 1. All right, go ahead, Poppy. Quickly, please. Quickly.
4: Well, we're starting with the first game, the Chicago Bears versus the Green Bay Packers. Measure. I like Green Bay Packers with Jordan Love. I'm thinking, what about you, Leprechaun?
2: Now, Ben, are we picking the same games or different games?
0: Shouldn't you
2: get the rules?
0: Shouldn't you?
4: Oh my! Whatever you feel.
2: Okay, I'm gonna go. Okay, Eagles and Jacksonville. I'm picking Jackson. I'm picking the Eagles.
4: Wait. It has to be the same game. That's what. All right. On to the next game.
0: This is not the Three Stooges. It's the Two Stooges. Okay. So. Who did he pick? I don't even know who he picked in the Bears Packers game. Who did you pick, Mike the Leprechaun?
2: The Bears.
4: Next game up. The Baltimore Ravens and the Falcons. That's a Sunday night game. I'm going to go with Michael Penix, the Atlanta Falcons, because Lamar Jackson's questionable. What about you, Leprechaun?
2: I agree with you on this one. Same team.
0: Okay. All right. Last one. Boy, this is great radio, isn't it?
4: The last one, the Bills versus the Rams. I really like the Rams. Whose house? Rams' house with Matthew Stafford.
0: No. Why would you ruin my – come on. You're putting a whammy on me. Leprechaun?
2: I'm thinking the Bills are going to have a comeback week.
0: All right.
2: The Bills.
0: And there you go. All right, there you go. Three games. Okay, thank you. And just for the record, Mike's picking the Patriots. He does every week. Let's go to the great state of Ohio. A man who is smiling from ear to ear. The Cleveland Browns are on a burner. The Cleveland Indians, as they used to be called and should still be called, won again. Let's do a wellness check. The man, the legend, the one and only, the Dickster. Dick in Dayton. Hello, Dick, my friend.
5: Ben, how you been? I've been.
6: Give me a little taste of that, Dick.
0: Yeah, you've been busy. We haven't heard from you. I was worried about you. I was like, well, this guy's living a great life. He's a social butterfly. You got all the ladies hitting on you there at the home you're living in. You're living the life, Dickster.
5: Thank you so much. I've just been busy. I've been helping downstairs here with the management. We've been having some, we have bingo, and then we've got like talent show, and we take little trips, say, like sometimes to Springboro, but I've been just a little
0: What's in Springboro? What's over there? What's that?
5: Well, they have where Susie Piper from the Kettering Banjo Society, she passed away. She we used to go over there, Doug and I and a couple other people, but...
0: Is that Doug from Dayton?
5: Yeah, Doug from Waynesville. Yeah.
0: Oh, Waynesville, not Doug from... Okay, I'm sorry. I apologize.
5: But I just wanted to tell you, though, the Browns, it's kind of neat what they're doing. I like it.
0: You're into it. You think it's real or you think it's fake?
5: I think they're going to, win maybe, at the most, maybe seven games.
0: Okay, so seven wins. Coop.
5: Heads are rolling in Cincinnati. The Reds were pathetic this year, you know.
0: Yeah, they were. But you're more of a Guardians fan or Indians fan or whatever anyway, though, right? Right now, you're in football. You're Cleveland Browns, 3-1, and they're tied with Baltimore for the top spot in the division, right there at the very top.
5: Yeah.
0: And you know, Dick and Dayton, if the playoffs started today, do you know who the Cleveland Browns would match up with in the playoffs?
5: No, who would it be?
0: They would play right now. They'd play Jacksonville. Yeah, would be the matchup.
5: Yeah. Right. Hey, have you heard from my friend from Cincinnati?
0: You're talking about Ohio Al. He lives up on the way to Cleveland. I've not heard from Ohio Al. I hope he's all right. He has not reached out to me in a while, so I'm not sure what's going on with Al. I know you guys were great though. You killed it. You absolutely dominated
5: it.
0: What a night or afternoon. It was in the afternoon. You had all the show legends there. You weren't even nervous, were you? You weren't even nervous.
5: No,
0: you got up on that stage, and you just let it rip. It's awesome.
5: Thank you. But you know something else? So
0: what's that?
5: I couldn't get on the 1 week, the Browns, but they have a good post-game show on 92-point fan. Titus and Jeff Phelps, and they always say Dixon Dayton. They say not Dick, but Dixon Dayton, the Southern Ohio number one fan of Cleveland sports.
0: Yeah. That's you. That's a great way to introduce you. All right. Well, Dick, enjoy your weekend. I know hopefully you'll call next week. Check in with us. Make sure you let us know how you're doing. All right. Enjoy your life. Go out there.
5: Okay,
0: live the life and all that. All right.
5: See you later, alligator.
0: You changed it up on me, Dick. Bye-bye. All right,
7: there bye-bye.
0: It goes. Oh, there it is. Oh, see you later, alligator. Did not expect that. I've stolen Dick and Dayton's line.
1: That was cute.
0: Bye-bye. What's that, Lorena?
1: I said that was cute. I liked it.
0: Yeah, exactly. All right. Well, there it is. We have straight ahead Big Ben's lame jokes of the week. All the best one-liners, all the best jokes, as sent in by you, care of BenMallerShow@gmail.com with jokes in the headlines. 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We've got the weed man coming in here. He's my laugh track. We'll get to Big Ben's lame jokes of the week, and we will do it next. However, the live reads never end, and thank God for that. That means business is booming, and we're happy about that. It's the B Block. What hour is it?
8: Number three. Ha, ha, ha.
0: Now look at that. Number three. And for us, it's really number one. 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

0: 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Make yourself a P1 for the show. Thank you, thank you, thank you, thank you, thank you. Thank you.
1: Knock, knock. Who's there?
2: Lame week.
1: Lame week who? It's Big Ben's lame joke of the week.
0: All right, let's do it. Weed Man, my buddy Billy in Hollywood, Florida. Are you there, Billy?
3: Yeah, how you doing, Ben? Make me laugh.
0: Any more free food from Perito?
3: Oh, I want to thank Perito. He sent me, it's great. He sent me steak and potato. It's great.
0: Oh, my God. I feel like Perito's that's paying Perito. You for the show. I feel like you're getting paid by Perito and food to be on the show. I feel like that's going on. All right, let's do this. Here are the actual jokes. Care of Ben Maller Show at gmail.com. What brand of lollipop best describes Weed Man?
3: What?
0: Dum Dums. That's Noah in Austin. There you know. Did you hear that Weed Man Hippie got Mike the Leprechaun high?
3: Really?
0: Yep, the Blarney got stoned. Rosie. You know about the Blarney? You know about the Blarney Stone? That's Rosie, of course, right there.
3: Yeah, Rosie. Yeah.
0: Why is Weed Man on the no fly list?
3: Why?
0: Because he could not wait a mile to get high. That's why. That's Scotty on the Pike, the legendary Scotty on the Pike. Did you hear that Weed Man is getting into his ancestry?
3: Really?
0: Yeah, yeah, he wants to know all about his tree. You love the tree, Weed Man. That's from Brendan in Boston. Why does Weed Man like the Ben Maller Show so much?
3: Why?
0: Because it gets him higher. Higher! That's Mike in Tulsa.
3: It does.
0: Yes, it does. Now, what does Weed Man think of the capital of Florida is? What do you think the capital of Florida is?
3: What? What is it?
0: The letter F. That would be the capital of Florida for you. For you. That's from Eric in Kansas. What do you even know what the capital of Florida is?
3: No.
0: Isn't it Tallahassee? I believe it is, right? I think it's
3: Tallahassee. Yeah, sure, right.
0: Yeah, but how long you lived in Florida, Weed Man?
3: For a long time. I don't know.
0: You don't even know the capital of your state. That's wild. All right, all that weed. What do Weed Man and the Miami Dolphins have in common?
3: What?
0: They're both going to be losers this weekend. That's Eric in Kansas. All right. What did Weed Man call the recent garbage spill on the interstate in the city of Youngstown?
3: What?
0: Two words. Thanksgiving dinner. That's John from Youngstown, Ohio. All right. Why did Weed Man spend a week in front of a bakery?
3: Why?
0: He was hoping for free dough. He wanted that dough. I believe that was Mike the Leprechaun who sent that one. Did you hear that the Weed Man became famous in his detective job as an undercover agent?
3: Really?
0: Yes, he was known as Sherlock Homeless is what he was known as. That's Mike. That's Mike the Leprechaun. What does Weed Man tell his grandchildren? What does Weed Man tell his grandchildren to call him?
3: What?
0: Granddaddy Purple. That's Surfer Todd, the comedian. There you go. George in Uvalde says, did you know Weed Man Hippie once bought a sweet car online?
3: Really?
0: Yeah, it belonged to Neil Diamond. There you go. Ba, ba, ba. That's George in Uvalde. All right, I think that's all we have time for. Thank you, Weed Man. There you go.
3: Love
0: Weed
3: you,
0: Man. Hippie, be well, my man. Be well. 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
8: In baseball, the Guardians are still alive.
9: Swung on, line drive to left, coming on. Kwan makes the running catch. Ball game. And there will be another ball game. Cleveland wins it here tonight by a final score of 9-5.
8: That was the final score in Chicago, and you heard it on the Cleveland Clinic Guardians Radio Network. 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In the NFL, Thursday Night Football kicked off week 5 as the Buccaneers got their first win of the season, taking down the Cowboys in Dallas 24-16. Undrafted rookie quarterback Jalen Daniels ended 19 of 25 for 189 yards and a touchdown that went to Bucky Irving, who also had 21 carries for 165 yards and a touchdown. And on the ice, the Avalanche outscored the Flames 7-3. Calgary is still looking for their first win of the season. I'm Monty Bolaños.
0: Ben freaking Maller.
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0: See, I had to wait for the red light. That's what I had to wait for. Welcome in the beginning of another hour of the Ben Maller Show. We are in the air everywhere. I know, right? It's here, there, everywhere, all over the place as we are barking away. That's what we do here. Bark, bark, bark, bark, bark. Easy peasy. Your audio cup of inspiration, coast to coast, border to border, and beyond, on the vast and extravagantly powerful microphones of FSR emanating live from the bowl. That's right. Just a bowl of cherries. Guaranteed human. From the world-famous Fox Sports Radio studios where Andy the Comic Book Guy, who's no longer known as Andy the Comic Book Guy, but he's part of Bill's Mafia, he said, hey, Maller, can you let me know, and Nick in Berkeley, who's back off the injured list, and Ernesto in the Bay, and even Dominican Mike, can you let all of these guys know about DraftKings? 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The crown is yours. And look over there. Is it a bird? Is it a plane? No, it's just Josh. That's all it is. And there's Jay Scoop over there. And they said, hey, Ben, I really don't know how to get a hold of that Bears-Packers game. Can you help me out? I said, sure. And King Rory, he needs to know about that as well. And Shane in Des Moines and Art Puffin and all. I mean, these are legends, and they need to know. And Hoosier Bill, they all need to know. So NFL Week 5 is here, and it's a big one. Bears-Packers, Sundays, America's Game of the Week, streaming live on Fox One. Miss it live, you'll just be watching a highlight. Catch every play as it happens. Bears Packers live on Fox One. So we'll get to our lead in a minute. I did want to mention that the Cowboys lost. That's always fun. Boy, we have a good time when the Cowboys lose. It's a lot of fun. And lucky for us, they lose a lot. I was texting some of my radio pals, and we were like, how lucky are we? The yearly tradition. Like Punxsutawney Phil, will Punxsutawney Phil see his shadow? The Cowboys going into the poop fest on a yearly basis. So they lost last night to winless Tampa Bay, and the story is not the game. The story is Dak Prescott after the game walking off the field in the bowels of Jerry's World, and some person that works in the stadium saw Dak walking and said one word to Dak, embarrassing, and that created a story that everyone will be talking about later today, all those big-time daytime hosts when they get up. Now, we have some audio we're going to play. Why are we going to play it? Because we have it, but here is the audio. Now, you'll hear Dak's part of it. I don't think you'll be able to hear the person that yelled embarrassing, but you'll hear what Dak had to say. Let's go to the audio tape. Here we go. This happened moments after the Cowboys got their bell rung by Tampa Bay. Take a listen. He's walking. Oh, I heard it. It's Dak. Yeah, a lot of noise.
1: Yeah. You said it once I looked off, huh?
0: He's upset. You said it when I looked off, huh? Yeah, all right, there you go. He made some comments afterwards, which were a little embarrassing as well. So Dak, I mentioned this earlier, but the Cowboys' issue with Dak Prescott is Dak seems offended by the review, not the product. That seems to be the problem for the Cowboys. That he just seems offended. Yeah, the whole thing. So we'll talk more about that later. Time now, though, for the big monologue. We start out in Denver, where Sean Payton is taking it back. Back. What is he taking back? He's taking back control. Big story from the Mile High City. Coaching prodigy demoted. What? this. If you have not heard by now, perhaps not, the Denver Broncos, much ballyhooed coaching change in terms of the offense, has backfired. Head coach Sean Payton confirming that he will resume calling the offensive plays in the Mile High City. The Davis Webb experiment has been sent to the freezer. It lasted 4 games. That's all she wrote. And Sean Payton handing the offensive play calling duties to himself after giving Davis Webb the offensive coordinator the title. A lot of fanfare, a lot of broadcasters wearing knee pads telling you how great Davis Webb was, giving him the Manny and the Petty and even the Hawk Tua. And it turns out that apparently he wasn't that good because he no longer has the job. That is a good jumping off point. Let us discuss the question. By taking over the play calling, isn't Broncos coach Sean Payton essentially admitting that all the big fanfare this offseason, the offensive strategy changes, was a spectacular fail, a spectacular miscalculation? So I've got Tabernacle, Frosted Brown Cinnamon Sugar, and Kroger. And we will combine all of these things together, and we are going to put the jambalaya right on the plate, little baba ganoush, the gabagool, some matzo ball soup, some French onion soup as well. Why not? That's how we're going to do it. So, first of all, though, Sean Payton hired the chef. He approved the menu. He bought the groceries, and now he's complaining the food tastes terrible. Well, Sean, you either screwed up the menu, you hired the wrong chef, or you bought the wrong groceries. The Broncos offense, out of 32 teams, ranks 27th in the NFL. I don't think that's good. Ah, you're being mean, Maller! I know. And Bo Nix looks lost most of the time. Most of the time. The Broncos really should be 1-3, right? The NFL admitted they gave the Broncos an unearned victory. It's an embarrassing thing. I'd be ashamed if I was a Denver fan. Very embarrassing. But that's what happened. So you know, it's really a 1-3 football team, not a 2-2 team. So Payton took a trip down to the Tabernacle, and he had a little confessional. Went down there, a little confessional. Forgive me, Father, for I have sinned. I gave Davis Webb the playbook. Bad job by me. This is a full-blown admission that the offensive game plan belonged in the garbage disposal, reversing the biggest summer decision and just announcing, listen, it's a quagmire. It's a quagmire is what it is. Payton stripping Davis Webb of play calling duties after not one, not two, not three, 4 games. Like Webb was promoted as the Mozart of offensive football. They're like, we got to hire him. He's going to become a head coach. We're worried he's going to go. The Buffalo Bills are going to take him. They're going to be the better. Oh, my God, no. How happy are they in Buffalo? How happy is the Bills Mafia? Now, who knows whether they got a good coach or not, because the Bills haven't looked that great the last couple weeks. That said, though, Davis Webb, not exactly Mozart. And here we are. It's still early October, and he's playing the triangle now in the back of the Denver Orchestra. Who goofed? I've got to know. Now, the same people who swore Davis Webb was a genius, the whiz kid cometh, the same people who were saying that now claim, well, Peyton's here to save the day. So how could you say Davis Webb's a Mensa and now, well, Peyton's going to save the day? Like, why should I believe you? And Payton says there's more offense hiding somewhere, which is just wonderful. Where's he keeping it? Is it under a mattress? Is it in the sofa? No? Well, find it. All right, secondly, to La La Land, another NFL coach on the wrong side of things. That would be Mike McDaniel. It appears the honeymoon ended before it ever started with the Chargers. Has he been fired? No. He was hired to revitalize the Chargers offense, to maximize Justin Herbert, to level up, as the kids say. And McDaniel's experiment has been about as good as rubbing anthrax all over yourself. Not a good idea. So Los Angeles, the AFC team in L.A., is 0-4. They are averaging a pathetic 306 yards per game. They are scoring less than 17 points per game. All that stuff is bad. Justin Herbert is more concerned about his lady friend than he is his football. He stinks. The running game has been mostly ineffective. McDaniel's job security, there's a lot of hand-wringing going on. He's under the scrutiny there. Now, he calls the criticism, quote, standard operating procedure. McDaniel admitted, he said, quote, I don't expect to get praised through failure. The offensive genius is floundering in la-la land. So here's the question. Is former Dolphins coach and current Chargers offensive coordinator Mike McDaniel's offensive genius reputation officially on life support? It's worse than that. It's worse than that. They're planning for the funeral. The media loved the biography. Boy, it was a good story. Everyone goes to the same hokey heartstrings media college, and it's the sports writer clown college. The Broncos ball boy becomes NFL offensive mastermind. Beautiful story. Guy was a Bronco ball boy. That's great. But the biography isn't the performance, and right now the performance is a wrestler in Mexico called El Stinko. El Stinko. Mike McDaniel was prematurely inducted into the NFL X's and O's Genius Society, the Mensa Society of the NFL Coaching, and he's got the unusual glasses, he speaks in riddles, he always sounds like he's high, and suddenly he's a visionary. Oh, yeah. He's got his kombucha tea. He's ready to go. The football intelligentsia handed him a clipboard, a lab code, and keys to the offensive kingdom. And it turns out, based on what we have seen with the Chargers this year and the Dolphins the last couple of years, this is not just a flash in the pan. This is not just, hey, things haven't worked out for us this year. No. When he had premium-level Tyreek Hill, right? He had premium gasoline, Tyreek Hill, and Jalen Waddle. Everyone thought this guy's a master chef. And you took that away. You took Tyreek Hill away. He got hurt. Jalen Waddle went away. And even though he was there while McDaniel was coaching the Dolphins, you took away the filet mignon. So there's no more filet mignon. And it turns out at this moment, Mike McDaniel is struggling. He cannot even make frosted brown sugar cinnamon Pop-Tarts. He's having all kinds of problems. He can't make, and you know, those are Jerry Seinfeld's favorite Pop-Tarts, the frosted brown sugar cinnamon Pop-Tart, which is a solid Pop-Tart. I was more of a strawberry Pop-Tart guy. Solid. Haven't had a Pop-Tart in years and years and years. Anyway, listen, the Chargers hired McDaniel again to try to figure things out with Justin Herbert. And now it appears they have to hire somebody to try to fix Mike McDaniel. This is not going well for Jim Harbaugh. How many layers of incompetence are we going to go through with the Chargers? They play the Broncos, by the way, this weekend. There's a difference between clever and effective. McDaniel is clever, but clever doesn't put

0: So the GM, Howie Roseman, insisted that there's nothing to see here, that Philadelphia was not, they were not shopping Cam Jurgens, their offensive lineman, but things happened quickly. Roseman defended the trade. Of course he did. He made it, citing draft capital. He also was very braggadocious about salary cap savings. Confident also that some guy named Drew Kendall, you've never heard of, can do the job at center. Claiming the Eagles effectively gained four players for one. Okay. Question. Are Howie Roseman and the Eagles holding a bonfire on the roster? Mid-season bonfire on the roster. So after a brief deliberation of the available information, Howie Roseman wants you to believe that this is some kind of sophisticated salary cap maneuvering. My response, I've got a sandwich. What kind of sandwich? It's a bologna sandwich. It's a hero sandwich. It's a bologna. Capital B, bologna. The salary cap, I have said it since the beginning. I will continue to say it until they turn off these microphones. The salary cap is the greatest alibi you can possibly have in professional sports. Now, baseball doesn't have a salary cap. I will guarantee you those GMs, those executives are like, we got to get a salary cap. We can make any move we want, and whether it's good or bad, we just say it's the cap. It's the cap. That's what it is. It's the, hey, it's like a garbage disposal. You put anything in the garbage disposal, that's what it is. Every time a general manager makes an unpopular decision, suddenly it's just the math. It's just the victim. Put your arms in the air. I don't know what to do. It's the man. Forget the spin. Forget the excuses. Certainly, I don't do gymnastics. Have you ever met me? I don't do gym. No, come on. I don't do those kind of accounting gymnastics. Hell no. Look at the actions. You don't lose 40% of your starting offensive line in 24 hours and call that some kind of strategic domination situation. You call it controlled demolition is what you call it. That's what's going on. They've gone to Kroger and they purchased the graham crackers, the marshmallows, and the chocolate, and they've got a bonfire roaring and gasoline flowing while the front office led by Howie Roseman is standing there with a stick making a nice s'mores while they spray kerosene on the flames. And they're telling everyone, no, it's a controlled burn. That's all it is. You had Lane Johnson quit on the team, walk away, couldn't handle playing in the NFL anymore. You knew that. That happened, I think, on Tuesday. And then on Wednesday, you still traded one of your other offensive linemen. Yeah. And we're told yet Howie Roseman is playing chess. That's what we're told. Well, I believe Howie Roseman is really eating the pieces of chess. That he's right now, he's got the king there. He's just eating it. So this isn't financial responsibility. It is a trip to the ballot box by Howie Roseman and the Eagles front office. And they just voted no confidence, a vote of no confidence on this Eagle team, dumping it down the drain like an expired carton of milk. Bye-bye! That's it. Now, that doesn't mean they're not going to go out and win this weekend and upset Jacksonville. It just means that the front office is betting this is not the team. They're not going to get her done. It is the Ben Maller Show. We're trying to get her done. If you'd like to be part, 877-99 on Fox. That's 877-996-6369. You can be part of the program that way. Also on X, at Ben Maller. Later this hour, we have Sports Jeopardy. Straight ahead, hooray for Hollywood, hooray for Hollywood. The Coop Scoop on entertainment. We'll get to that, and we will do it next. However, it's the A Block, and it is time now to go to the Lorena Theater in Sherman Oaks, California, the iconic Ventura Boulevard, and find out what hour it is.
1: Number four.
0: So, must be a delay or something like that. It was very odd there.
1: I pushed the wrong button.
0: All right, there you're wrong. But let's try that again. Let's see. What hour is it? Eeny, meeny, miny, moe.

0: cha-cha.
1: All right, now we're cooking. I see the jazz hands. 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Well, every sports season, every sports season built on preparation. 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

0: 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Also on X at Ben Maller. I know, it's wild and crazy and all that stuff. Lorena is here. She's known as the FSR Tech Queen.
1: That's right.
0: Say hello to her. And Koopa Loop at A Bronco Fan. That's A Bronco Fan. Your comments can and will be used against you in the court of sports radio, so please act accordingly. Thank you, thank you, thank you. All right, back to it we go. We have the Coop Scoop on entertainment. That'll be coming up in a little bit. Look forward to that. And let's see, who do we have on the phones? Eeny, meeny, miny, mo. Let's see, is Hollering James there? Hollering James in Minneapolis, Minnesota. He's going to play for the Vikings
2: Ben.
0: This weekend against the Saints.
2: I watched the Vikings game. I told you that game was going to be close.
0: Congratulations.
2: Pay them luckily. The penny pick Tampa Bay. Me and you went with the Vikings. This week, you heard the penny. It went with the Vikings. You went with the Vikings. I got them this week, too. But Saints, the New Orleans Saints, without just Case Keenum, are going to play the Vikings very ugly. The Vikings are down to two quarterbacks. Two.
0: James, are you doing sporty talk radio? Is that what you're doing here, James?
2: I kind of say that, but my brother says I know nothing.
0: Yeah. All right. Wonderful.
2: But I try to stay in the know, Ben. And you know, any game show you've got, I'm willing to play.
0: You love game shows. Why do you love game shows so much? What's your thing about game shows?
2: Because I am dying from a call from that beautiful woman in Montana.
0: Oh, here we go.
2: I would love some advice from Tammy. And I would love some advice from Lorena, I mean. Lorena could help
0: me
2: out.
0: What about me? I can give you advice. You want advice? What do you want? Ask me anything. I'll give you advice right now. Go ahead.
3: All right, Ben, am I trying too hard?
0: Yes. If you're asking if you're trying too hard, the answer is yes. Next question.
3: Am I wishful thinking, even with Coop?
0: There's no crying in radio. You can't cry in radio. Do not cry. We do not need to cry.
3: I'm not crying. I'm a grown man. Hey, grown men never cry. You heard the song.
0: It sounds like you're about to cry. You're a ball of a glass case of emotion here. What's going on with it?
3: I got the world by the tail, but I keep messing it up living here because the Somalians want to throw me out now because of my religion.
0: They want to kick. How are they able to kick you out? Do they run the place?
3: No, the priest keeps coming to visit me. Today he brought me a $50 food gift card, and it was
0: That was nice. Oh, wow. What are you going to spend that on?
3: I don't know.
0: Food?
3: I had 40
0: food. The answer is food. The answer is food. You're going to spend it on food. That's the answer, James. Food.
3: Yeah, I can't buy cigarettes. I can't buy sports memorabilia. It has to go on food, Ben.
0: Oh, so you got more. Is that a government thing that you got? Like one of those,
3: no,
0: those cards?
3: It was a Cub. No Cub Foods. It was a Cub gift card. It's not a government thing. It's ran by the church. It's Pastor Saul.
0: Oh, I gotcha. This is riveting.
3: Tell Weed Man, he needs to come up to Minnesota and get involved in the church.
0: Yeah. Okay. I'll let him know. I'm sure Weed Man seems like a very religious man. I'm sure he's going to do that. Yeah. All right.
3: Hey, it's
0: what?
3: Jesus!
0: Okay, thank you. I'm going to move on, but it's not you, it's you. Thank you. Let's say hello to, let's go to Benjamin. I was all excited last time we talked to Benjamin, getting ready for a big pig roast to get ready for the Saints game, and then they had to play the game, and then that was the problem. They played the game. That was the problem. Hello, Benjamin in New Orleans. Welcome.
1: Oh, it was a big problem, not a man. It was so sad to see the Dirty Bird just come into the dome and just walk all over, fly all over the Saints. But it could be worse. I could be up in Minnesota up there. At least we get some of them Vikings this week. We looking yeah. for better. Hey, man, I got to tell you, as much as I thought, I already was so happy to be able to talk to you. Now I know you like my brother from another mother, because I hate the Cowboys, too. There's nothing better than to see the Cowboys lose. So what a beautiful way to start the football week.
0: Yeah, not only lose, they were a touchdown favorite at home against the winless team. And their quarterback is such a wuss, he can't handle somebody saying embarrassing while he's walking off. He probably, I'm reading more about the story. Apparently he pointed out who did it to security, so the guy's going to lose his job. Can you imagine losing your job?
4: Yeah, that's why he turned around and looked so long.
0: Yeah, it's ridiculous. It's so stupid. The guy's making like minimum wage probably. He's like, let's get this guy fired. And Dak's got $60 million
5: a year. Can I play devil's advocate for a second, though?
0: Yes, Coop, what?
5: How stupid do you have to be if you're making minimum wage working at the stadium to say embarrassing as the quarterback of the Cowboys walks by?
0: Well, he waited till Dak was looking away and said it when Dak wasn't looking. So, and he probably lost a parlay or something like that. He was probably pissed. He lost a parlay on the Cowboys. And it's like, what the hell, dude? Come on. Right, Benjamin?
1: That's exactly right. Hey, Coop DeLoo, you know, you like my brother, too, because we both got the Sean Payton tie. You know,
5: that's right.
1: He had the States through the Holy Land. And he going to do the same for the Broncos. That man a genius. And Lorraine, I got to tell you, girl, we can't wait to get you down here to the Creole, you the Creole Queen. We can't wait to let that Montana Roulette, let the good times roll.
0: I like that.
4: That sounds like a great time.
0: We got to do a mile of meet and greet in New Orleans. We haven't been there. We got to do the meet and greet.
4: I'm going in December.
1: We start with the beignet and the chicory coffee, and then we go to the Hurricane and the Couchon Delay. And, man, hey, you that Marcel man you talk to, he always talk about the food. He know nothing about food culture. You need to come see us.
0: I got you. All right, Ben. Thank you, man. Benjamin.
1: Thank you for
0: your
1: call.
0: All right, have a great weekend. There he goes, Benjamin, a new star. A star is born. Louisiana. Remember that woman, Barbara, from Louisiana? We used to have a woman named Barbara who called the show for a while. She was great. She sent us a king cake, and she had that Louisiana thing. But Benjamin, he takes this to the next level. Absolutely. Late night drug tester writes in, says, let's not forget to wish our neighbors to the north happy Thanksgiving, or will that be an exclusive on the Fifth Hour podcast, he says. What else? Let's see. Can't read that. Ben says, the reason I respect you is because you're blank are idiots. Thank you. Appreciate that. Very kind of you. I will retract that particular word. The bird is the word, is the word, is the word. What else do we have? Let's see. Page down. Let me go back to the phones. Scotty on the Pike. Is he there driving around? Hello, Scotty. Welcome. Scotty.
6: Hey, Ben,
0: Scotty.
6: How you doing?
0: What's going on? Thanks for the joke, Scotty. That was nice. Good joke.
6: Oh, thank you for reading it. Appreciate it. Yeah. I heard Anthony's surgery was a success.
0: Yes, he's alive. That means I don't have to call him, right? He's alive. I don't have to call him.
6: You don't have to go down and crack some Creole medical skulls.
0: That's right. He's all good.
6: He's going to be on life alert while he convalesces. And when he presses the button, it says, hey, cuz, I've fallen and I can't get it up.
0: Pretty much. That's what he does. Yeah, that's great. He's consistent, though. My favorite part is when he asks me how I'm doing, and then I talk to him, and he completely ignores me. That's my favorite part of his phone calls. I love it. Yeah.
6: Right. Well, asking how you're doing and hey, cuz, are the only things I can understand he says. But
0: yeah. I always ask Lorena about her daughter. And what else does he ask you about, Lorena? I don't know.
4: Where I get my good sense of humor from.
0: Yes. Lorena has a hot girl privilege. And any hot woman can say anything, not even remotely funny, and every dude will laugh. It's wild. Well, Anthony laughs.
4: Either
0: at
4: that
0: everything.
4: Or completely ignore you. It's one of the two.
0: Oh, is that right? Okay. No middle ground?
4: No.
0: I got you. Yeah. Okay. you want middle ground? Yeah. What's up, Scotty? What you got, though, Scotty? What's on your mind?
6: Well, the big talk up here now is the size of Drake May's hands. Apparently, he has little pity paws, and that's why he can't hold on to.
0: Yeah, I remember when he was coming into. I remember the draft. They said he had little hands, little tiny hands. Yeah,
6: little hands. But that. He was second in MVP, and his hands were not an issue last year, but now it's an issue. So I am
0: He needs to go to the moon and see if he can get bigger hands on the moon. But he can't go to the moon because nobody's ever been to the moon, according to he said. Didn't he say that the other day? The moon landing, not a thing. Yeah,
5: he did.
6: Drake, Drake May.
0: Yeah, Drake May does a weekly radio thing on the other station and said that he's not convinced the moon landing happened.
6: Huh. Oh, well, that's probably because his wife put something funny in the cookies in our last baking show.
0: Well, his wife, is she still doing those baking shows? I don't know.
6: Yeah, she is. And I guess they're very popular. I have not watched. I think my wife has dabbled in it, but I have not watched.
0: I have not. I have no life, Scotty on the Pike, but I have more of a life than watching that. So there is that. Yeah. All right, Scotty. Thank you, man. All right, the great Scotty on the Pike. Buddy, have a great weekend. Let's go to Marcel in Brooklyn. Marcel, Benjamin called you out. What do you have to say to Benjamin, Marcel, quickly?
7: Block Benjamin now.
0: That's a drop, Lorena.
7: That's a drop, it is. And the Scoop on Entertainment, that is, ladies and gentlemen, which starts right now. And here is none other than my man himself, Justin Cooper at Bronco Fan on X. It's all yours, and take it away.
5: Thank you, Marcel. As always on Coop Scoop Entertainment, we're going to start off in the movie theaters. And in this weekend, we've got a couple movies that I've been excited about wanting to check out. The first one I'm going to mention is Other Mommy. Now, I have seen the trailers for this, and it looks pretty, pretty freaky, a little terrifying. My wife wants to see it, but she's also horrified at the same time. It stars Jessica Chastain as the other mommy and the regular mommy. but she is Bella, an 8-year-old girl living at home with marital problems, confronts a sinister entity that comes out of her closet. And the presence, whom she calls Other Mommy, becomes increasingly threatening to her and her family. That is out, but it's got pretty bad reviews so far.
0: See,
5: that name,
0: Coop, could go either way. Could be a Hollywood movie or it could be an adult movie. You never know.
5: That's true. It probably is an adult movie somewhere.
0: I'm sure. We should check with our expert. Everyone's got to have a guy, Lucky Tony. I'll bet you Lucky Tony knows if there's a movie by that name. I bet you.
5: Yeah, so you're probably right. Also out in theaters this weekend is The Social Reckoning. Now, this is a companion movie. I don't know if you want to call it a sequel to The Social Network from back in the day.
0: I remember that.
5: Facebook movie.
0: Yeah.
5: So this is also, it's from Aaron Sorkin, and it is inspired by true events. We're back at Facebook. The whistleblower who started the social media reckoning that we're seeing playing out today. I believe it has to do with, all of the...
0: When people were telling the truth and they were getting blocked during the pandemic? Is that what it was about?
5: I don't know, purposely, putting stuff to divide people on Facebook and stuff like that.
0: Well, it's like in TV, they said if it bleeds, it leads. But on the internet, if it causes heartache, people stay on longer, right? I mean, people are upset, political ideology... People get very worked up by that crap.
5: Right.
0: For them.
5: Yeah. So this has got a big cast. It's a true David and Goliath story. We've got Mikey Madison, who won Best Actress a couple years ago for that movie Anora. She is in the movie playing Frances Haugen, a young Facebook engineer who enlists the help of Jeff Horowitz, who is played by Jeremy Allen White, who is famous from the show The Bear. And who is the Wall Street Journal reporter, and they go on a dangerous journey that ends up blowing the whistle on the social network's most guarded secrets. Jeremy Strong plays Mark Zuckerberg in this one. Bill Burr also appears in this movie. So, it's got a pretty good review so far. That's out this weekend. And last but not least, one thing that I wanted to point out on TV this week, Wednesday, October 14th, is the return of the show The Lowdown on FX at 9 p.m. This is season two. I watched season one. It was great. The cast is led by Ethan Hawke, who plays an obsessive Tulsa citizen journalist. And Betty Gilpin and Tommy Lee Jones join the second season.
0: Still getting work, Tommy Lee Jones.
5: I know, right? He's like, he's old. Like,
0: how old? He's got to be his late 70s?
5: He's 80, 80 years old.
0: 80 years old. That's late 70s. That's early 80s. That's past late 70s, yeah.
5: That is a Wednesday at 9 p.m. on FX, The Lowdown.
0: Awesome. All right, there it is, the Coop Scoop on Entertainment. You want to play Sports Jeopardy? Call right now. We'll have a brief game of Sports Jeopardy, 877-99 on Fox. Sports Jeopardy is next. However, it is live read season. It is the B block, and let's see, what hour is it?
4: Number four.
0: It is. Oh, we got the full jazz hands. How lucky are we to get the full jazz hands?
4: Lucky.
0: Very, very, very, very lucky. And let me press this right here. 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
0: 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NFL Week 5 is here, and this one is personal. Bears versus Packers. This Sunday, America's Game of the Week, streaming live on Fox One at 1 p.m. Eastern Time. This rivalry needs no introduction. Bears and Packers, one of the oldest in the NFL. There's no bigger stage to settle it than this one right here. Don't worry. You can watch every play, can't miss action before it becomes a highlight. Bears Packers live Sunday on Fox One, and a big spot for the Packers to try to avoid embarrassment. It has not gone well for them this year, even though they've got a good record, relatively speaking. So we'll see what happens on Fox One on Sunday. Check it out. Bears with their backup quarterback. Chris in Boston is going to play. Hello, Chris. Welcome.
6: What's up, Ben? How are you?
0: It's a quick game you're on, and Philip is in SoCal near Knott's Berry Farm. Hello, Philip. Welcome.
7: Hey, how you doing, Ben?
0: Good to have you, buddy. Thank you. Here we go. A category we're going to use is leaderboard. I'll tell you the NBA team. Tell me who their all-time leading scorer is. Your name is your buzzer. Again, I'll name the NBA team. Tell me who their all-time leading scorer is. For $200, the Chicago Bulls.
6: Chris. Michael Jordan.
0: That is correct. $400. I'll tell you the NBA team. Tell me their all-time leading scorer, the Los Angeles Lakers.
7: Philip.
6: Chris.
0: Philip.
7: Jabbar.
0: Kareem Abdul-Jabbar. Is that correct? No. Believe it or not, it's Kobe Bryant. Kareem played. I didn't give you a chance to steal, Chris. Bad job by me. All right. $600. I'll name the team. Tell me their all-time leading scorer, the Orlando Magic.
6: Chris.
0: Chris.
6: Shaquille O'Neal.
0: No. Philip?
7: Penny Hardaway?
0: No, it's Dwight Howard. Boy,
7: wow.
0: Tough game. That's what happened? 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
12: The Yankee narrative today is, how long you been a Yankees fan? It's disgraceful. They need, like, Jeter to run the team, and Steinbrenner must be just rolling in his grave. So that,
13: well, hey, let me explain why, too. And this is courtesy of, well, I mean, anybody could pull up these stats, but my guy, the shot clock. You and the shot clock guy have the same hairdo. The guy on social media.
11: Today, I haven't.
13: You got that poofador going on.
14: He's that peacock.
13: Yo, They need to make changes, and the Rays are better. It's simple as that. 2018, lost to ALDS. 2019, lost to ALCS. 2020, lost to ALDS. 2021, Yankees lost a wild card. 2022, lost the ALCS. 2023, they missed the playoffs completely. 2024, they lost in the World Series to Danny G's Dodgers. 2025, lost the ALDS. 2026, lost the ALDS. And nothing has changed. Every Yankees fan predicted that this would happen. The only reason I thought it might be different this year is because of their pitching. Their pitching was so solid and healthy when they needed it. But their bats go cold, and they sort of choke and play under the pressures. And it's real. You know, I think you heard Jazz Chisholm talk about it afterward. He was a little bitter about not starting, but he actually went on to talk about how, you know, the boos don't hurt, but he doesn't see how it makes any sense. It's counterproductive when you should be rooting your players on. Fans are frustrated, man. You know, they haven't won since 2009.
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15: Well, the NFL Referees Association not happy about the punishments that were handed out.
16: 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You know, you're looking for the right temperament of officials, but to be honest, oftentimes officials, it's hard to find them. It sounds weird to admit, but it's not as easy to find officials as you would think. And they've been trying their best to, you know, increase their compensation, increase everything else, but there's a lot of public scrutiny that goes along with it. There's a lot of flack that these guys get.
17: 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I just saw Dan Quinn do it this last game. He's not getting suspended.
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9: What you need to know.
26: The Tampa Bay Buccaneers got their first win of the season after defeating the Cowboys in Dallas 24-16. Bucky Irving had 21 carries, 165 yards, and a touchdown. He also caught a touchdown pass. For Dallas, Dak Prescott was 24 of 42 for 316 yards, one touchdown, and two interceptions.
27: Well, to say embarrassing, I think I'd be discrediting them. And but we're definitely supposed to win this game. This is a game, you know, that was a game we're supposed to have on paper, or whichever way you want to look at it. And I think Shotty said it best in the locker room. In this league, you've got to win the games you're supposed to win.
26: In Major League Baseball, the Guardians have kept their season alive, outscoring the White Sox in Chicago 9-5. Jose Ramirez homered and ended with 3 RBI in the win. So game 5 of the ALDS will be on Saturday in Cleveland at 8 p.m. Eastern Time. I'm Ansi Bolaños.
9: Hello! It's Two Pros and a Cup of Joe.
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9: Jonas Knox.
28: What do you mean funny? Funny how?
9: Brady Quinn.
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9: College Football Hall of Famer LeVar Arrington.
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9: It's Two Pros and a Cup of Joe.
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1: You like how I did that?
0: Hell yeah.
2: Oh, hold on, man. Like, hey, bro, this ain't Zesty Hour, bro. Like, this is two pros and a cup of Joe, bro. Like,
0: sorry, man.
2: That's what this is. Okay, come on, man. Tighten up.
0: Sorry, man.
3: I think people love boobs.
2: What? Whoa. Whoa. You guys gonna play a drop like that off the top? Wow. Oh, there you go, Q. I mean, I stand by that statement. I mean, and I do not disagree with you.
0: Oh, my goodness.
2: I was reunited with the Trisha, and let me tell you something. I was all in on it. Right? I mean, hey. That's frisky. I'm okay with frisky.
0: Well, I know this.
2: What you know?
0: That's two pros and a cup of Joe right there. It is LeVar Arrington. It's Brady Quinn. Jonas Knox with you. You can find this show on the iHeartRadio app along with hundreds and hundreds of affiliates all across the country. And if you're listening on the podcast, we appreciate you doing so. This is a live broadcast that'll go all the way up until 9 a.m. Eastern time, 6 o'clock Pacific. And I would just like to say this to get things started. Okay. I would like to say congratulations to the Dallas Cowboys, who just authored up the worst loss of the NFL season. Congratulations. That was a bucket of puke, crap, and insert anything else you want in that. Spin it around. That was awful. And it's got nothing to do with the fact that I had the Tampa Bay Buccaneers losing in that game in a survivor pool. I had Dallas in a survivor pool as a near double-digit favorite on a short week against a backup quarterback and a team that was winless, and they rolled out that. That was awful from the Dallas Cowboys.
3: I mean, I think did I have them going to the Super Bowl? I can't remember, but I'm off the Dallas Cowboys bandwagon. This team stinks. It absolutely stinks. Backup quarterback in, and no, as Dak said, no disrespect to the Tampa Bay Bucks. That's a team that's had its back against the wall. Todd Bowles feeling the heat. Give a lot of credit to Zach Robinson, their offensive coordinator, the job he did, putting together a plan that allowed Jalen Daniels to be effective. But it feels like Dallas is all about the show. Tampa was the more physical team defensively, offensively, and able to run the football. And you had to have thought going into the game, if you're Brian Schottenheimer, hey, man, that's probably what's going to happen. Jalen Daniel, a rookie, undrafted free agent, his first start, they're just going to try to control the line of scrimmage, run the football, not, you know, force him to do too much. And you couldn't stop it. This, to me, just oozes of a team that is not a serious team to compete for a Super Bowl. I got duped. I was wrong. I fell for it. And I don't have anything else to say at this point. It's that disappointing. It really is.
0: Was it Bengals, Cowboys? You had Bengals, Cowboys, Super Bowl.
3: I think so. I don't know if I'll show a rematch or something or what, it's
2: they're a matchup of most hyped teams. I'll tell you that. Those two, Bengals, and I mean maybe, yeah, hype. A lot of hype. I mean, if you think about it, those are two teams that have the best two, arguably the best receiving tandem with a legit A-list franchise quarterback at the helm. And you're just not seeing that. You know, you're just not seeing you're not seeing what this team is supposed to be. And listen, CeeDee Lamb, I feel for him because he gets after it. Like he tries to make plays, but I mean the one interception, the way that happened, the way they were kind of careless with the ball, you know, it's sloppy football. It almost looks like a team that's unsure of itself at this point. That the execution is not there, and when you take and you break down where this Dallas Cowboys team is, it's definitely more about the storyline, and you gave the storyline of Bowles and you know where this Tampa team is, but it's 100% about the Dallas Cowboys being a fraudulent football team. First thing I could think of when I'm watching the game, I'm like, this team is killing Jerry Jones, man. Like, figuratively and literally, they're killing Jerry Jones. This man, think about what he's done to be a winner. It's almost like he's been trying to overcompensate for the loss of Micah Parsons.
4: I want me some glory hole.
0: Hey,
2: that's right, and he ain't getting it. He hasn't got no glory hole at all. There ain't been no striking of oil.
3: Like, what does Micah have to do with this?
2: Well, no. It's not about a moving on from Micah. It's a justification of moving on. Like, the everything that he's done, aggressively going after players on the specific side of the defensive ball, is 100% a justification for the decisions. And let me make it clear.
3: What do you mean?
2: I'm not saying Micah, like as in Micah, but I'm saying the justification of the move that he made. That was the starting point, an origin of him being very, very, I think the most aggressive I've seen of him going after players on the defensive side of the ball in free agency, trades, in the draft.
3: So you then don't think his age has anything to do with that and the fact that they stunk on defense?
2: Well, I think I think if you look at it, I mean, if you're not good on defense, why would you get rid of your best player? That doesn't track well. So
3: because you're not good,
2: that,
3: he wasn't helping either. I mean, I know he's good, but I'm just saying,
2: he was helping.
3: I don't know, man. I think they moved on and they're just trying to build back up a defense. Then they're doing it with more parts because they have more money to spend.
2: I mean, it's a fair counterpoint to it. I just think that based off of how I'm looking at it and what I see, I think there was a lot of fallout from that moment.
3: I mean, he hasn't been able to play. Like, what does that matter?
2: Well, that's true, like, but you didn't know that when the trade took place.
3: Sure, but like since then, it's not like he's like tearing it up in Green Bay and you're like, oh gosh, we got to figure out a way of just looking better than Micah right now. It's like he's not even a factor right now.
2: You're living in the now, like today. Like, that's a legit point today. I'm just basically.
3: I think when you're closer to death, like Jerry Jones is, you probably live more like that.
5: Jesus. Settle down just a little bit.
2: I think when you're living closer to death, you get rid of players like Micah Parsons prematurely. And that's what I think. And he's tried again.
3: It sounds like a weird Penn State. Are you gonna say something about Katron Allen getting released? Are we gonna go into that too now? What are we doing here?
2: Oh, you came in hot today, Brady Quinn. I mean, if we choose.
3: Well, I'm just asking.
2: Today,
3: what are we doing here? We're going to make it about Penn State?
2: And then you go into that voice right here. Like you're so ridiculous with what you're saying. I'm just making my point in the morning time on our morning show. The Cowboys stink. I think they're figuratively and literally killing my man Jerry Jones by the way they're playing.
3: We agree on that.
2: He's put the money in to make this a better defense. And the defense didn't do horribly bad. They didn't have this amazing day on offense for the Tampa Bay Buccaneers, but their offense is letting them down. And you have arguably the best receiving tandem in all of the league. So the question has to become, why is this team underperforming so bad? A 2-3 team that Jerry Jones has perceivably, this may have been his most aggressive team, even with the triplets. You can include those teams with Larry Allen in the triplets. This might be the most aggressive he's ever been on building a team, and they're grossly underperforming. You got to ask the question, why?
0: I don't look. Last night's game, I thought, look, it's a total loss all the way through. I mean, you had a fumble, you know, on special teams, I believe, as well, too. So there's all that. But I look at it and I go, man, Jerry Jones is being asked after the game about, does there need to be a change with the defensive play calling? Like, I looked at last night and said they couldn't get a stop against a winless team with a backup quarterback and injuries. And they ran through them. And the only reason that game was anywhere close is because Tampa Bay made the egregious decision to not go up three scores. And we're just going to go for it on fourth down at the goal line. And Dallas went 99 the other way. And Tampa made a bad team decision like bad teams do. And then Jerry Jones is asked about defensive play calling afterwards. I just think in totality, that was awful. And, you know, Dak Prescott, you know, you mentioned it, Brady, was asked after the game about the embarrassing term, and he had this to say in response.
6: I don't know when he said it. I just happened to look at him,
4: And at that point, you know, he looked away, didn't look. And then when I turned my head back, he said something else. And so that's the part that, you know.
0: All right. Yeah. So there was another clip that was going on that yes. Jack had.
3: Yes.
0: Yeah, yes. There was a.
3: That away, guys.
0: Yeah.
3: That away.
0: There was another clip.
3: Can I just break it and say this? The NFL right now has an issue with young defensive coordinators because they're not very good. Like Christian Parker is the youngest in Dallas Cowboys history. He's not very good. Kelvin Shepard in Detroit, I'm not sure if you saw his comments more recently, how defensive he's gotten, how bad they've looked. They are the worst defense in the NFL right now. And I don't know why he's so defensive about it. You are what you are. So figure it out. Move on from it. You know, the first issue is if you're in denial, you're never going to get past that first step. But we've got a ton, like last night's game plan for Dallas should have been simple. We're loading up the box, mix up some of the fronts, whether it's a bear, over, you mix up some odd fronts in there if you want, but load up the box to stop the run and force the entirety of the game on Jalen Daniels. Make him have to throw the football 35 times plus. And instead, they allow the Tampa Bay Bucs to run the football damn near 40 times.
2: They did.
3: And that's purely because I don't know, maybe they felt threatened by someone, whether it was Emeka Ogbuka or Chris Godwin or Tez Johns. I have no idea. But it should have been so apparent what Dallas was trying to do to the Tampa Bay offense that they had no other decision to make other than to try to air it out because they just don't have any of the looks up front. I mean, it literally was that simple. And I understand we could say, hey, and don't get me wrong, the Dallas offense didn't do anything on their side either. You know, they couldn't run the football effectively. Yeah. They obviously were getting too much pressure too at times. So they played their role. But if you were to look at the Achilles heel of the Dallas Cowboys right now, after all that investment they've made, they can't get these guys lined up to just play defense. And and there's a problem right now in the NFL with that.
2: I'm going to stay on the defensive side of the ball or on the offensive side of the ball. If you're not getting your best player involved any more than what they did last night, they ran the ball, and they ran the ball effectively, but they weren't very effective in the air. And if you make a team one-dimensional, then you got to figure out how to handle things in that dimension that you chose you're going to go up against. They chose to take away the pass. You got to stop the run, and they didn't do that, and that's – but it was still only 24 points. It's a lot, but that still should be for the type of offense that this Dallas Cowboys team is.
3: You thought Dallas ran the ball well?
2: No, I thought Tampa ran the ball well.
3: Yeah.
2: I didn't think Dallas. I mean, Dak.
3: They really didn't try
2: all over the place. Right. Dak threw the ball all over the place. Pickens had a hell of a game, but
0: Dallas didn't do anything well.
2: Pickens had a big game. I just don't think that their offense is able to finish drives, and it's been a sputtering struggle for the – I think the bigger storyline is the offense. I do. And if this is what their offense is going to be for the entirety of this season, then you'd have to assume that this will not be a double-digits win team. It will not. It looks like it's a collapse of a team, if you ask me. Not even collapsing.
0: Because I think this is not even just exclusive to this show, because I think I had Dallas.

0: over 60.
1: So y'all don't think the offense let them down last night?
0: Everybody
1: watching
0: let
1: that
0: down.
1: Game. Y'all
2: but
1: don't think
2: everyone
1: the,
2: let them
1: don't
2: down.
1: Think
2: they threw two picks, but the defense stinks and it has stunk.
0: Their defense has given up over 6 yards of play, which basically means if you just line up against them, you'll never reach third down.
2: I mean, LeVar, like this isn't new with Dallas. The last 3 years, they have been one of the all the way around worst defenses in the NFL, like bottom four in the NFL, at a minimum, if not worse, in scoring defense, total defense, however you want to chalk it up. That's been what they've been like. I can understand why they made such an investment. I can understand why they went after a defense coordinator saying, "Hey, let's go after this young, bright mind we think we're bringing out of Philly." But much like we're seeing with Davis Webb, for example, he was a young, bright mind interviewing for head coaching jobs. Well, guess what? He's not calling plays anymore the rest of the season, at least right now in Denver. We talked about Sean Mannion struggling offensively. Like, we're keep deeming these guys young, bright minds, and they get their opportunity, they stink.
1: Dang.
2: I'm just calling it what it is, man.
1: Yeah, I get it. I mean, I think we can all agree that this is a failing team, and the biggest question is it more so about going back to talent?
2: I'm crashing out, man. I hope they lose every game. I'm crashing on this. I mean, you can't.
0: Man. Both you guys are, you know, reading Jerry Jones's last rites on the air because of this game last night, which I think is excessive.
1: Last rites?
2: Yeah, I mean, he's getting old. You don't think he's getting antsy in his pantsy for a win?
0: Sure. I mean, yeah, if you want to be a Paul Bear, this is not the way to go about it. I would just say that. Not
2: I swear to
0: radio.
2: You, I turned that game off at one point last night, and then I had to put it up to like view both because I was so frustrated, and I ended up watching the USF-UTSA game at the same time.
0: How'd that go?
2: I'm like, I'm going to watch a Texas team that I at least know will be able to put up some points and go win a football game.
0: How'd that other one go?
2: I was disgusted. It ended up great. They may not have had a buddy who had some money on it, and then I told him to maybe double down on some of that money, and it worked out great. Won both sides of the bet.
1: So you saw them losing?
2: Who, Dallas or UTSA?
1: UTSA
2: ended up winning, but they had a 2 minute drive, LeVar, where they essentially just ran the football for the 2 minute drive. The quarterback scrambled a couple times. There was really not many passes thrown. It was one of those where you're like, this is kind of what their offense has been, and somehow USF couldn't figure that out.
1: Yeah.
2: So.
1: We're talking about the same game. I just got the letters mixed up because I was like, that's
2: I don't know
1: Heartline
2: which
1: game.
0: By the way.
2: Yeah. Harlan's head coach at USF, and then McCown's son, I believe Owen McCown.
1: Draft. Yeah. I mean, they get a horrible holding call at the end of the game that, I mean, they went across the 50 with that first play and had 9 seconds left. I mean, that, you know, they had a chance to actually try to tie it up. They could have Hail Mary'd it with that 9 seconds, that holding call.
2: It was weird, too. I didn't see, like, I was watching the holding. I didn't think it was a holding either at the end. Hail Mary shot.
1: It could be questionable, but, I mean, in that play, I would have let that one go. I would have let that
2: because they didn't give them any chance. It like really affected the game at that point. They didn't give
1: and
2: any
1: they
2: shot.
1: Had two timeouts at that point, right?
2: I think you're right.
1: Two timeouts.
2: Yeah, because I think they had to use one on the holding.
1: And I find that to be even a more interesting game than again the Tampa Bay game. But I will say this: it's the NFL, and when you thought you knew something about a team, you generally don't. Like when you think this is a game that they surely should win. This was a game that Dallas, this was a get-right game. They surely should have won, and now they haven't won it. I find it curious that we haven't mentioned Brian Schottenheimer's name not one time.
0: Oh, well, I mean, come on. After the Baltimore loss and the decision-making at the end of that game, and then, you know, this one.
2: Yeah, but I didn't think, I mean, I didn't think they were going to beat Baltimore, if we're being real.
0: Yeah, but
2: I mean, that was one where I understand the decision making in the end, how you could be disappointed in and looked at it that way. But I also didn't think they were going to win in the first place.
0: Well, they were an underdog.
2: So this is one where you're saying, all right, like, you got to win this one. And they got absolutely handled, like, manhandled.
0: Yeah, it's not great. By the way, you forgot to mention as well, too, congratulations to Brady Quinn. Big night last night for the formerly Cleveland Indians, now
2: the
0: Guardians.
2: Yeah, take the game five, baby.
0: Yeah,
2: going
0: go.
2: Back to Cleveland.
0: So congratulations.
2: Let's get excited.
0: Yeah.
2: Don't get too excited over there, guys.
0: Yeah. All right.
2: Look, Patty can't even stand up. Look at him.

0: So exciting.
1: All wow. right. Taking care of the White Sox.
0: Back there, but.
2: Brady came in shooting at everybody in the first segment, hey, man. Like
3: fastest gun in the West.
0: I had one of those nights last night where I went to sleep and I woke up like it. I just didn't even sleep. Like I just closed my eyes. And I woke right. I was like, oh, all right. That was what we had last night. Gotcha.
2: Well, try traveling from 7 in the morning till 9 at night. See how that one works for you.
3: Yeah. Yeah. Well, I know this. There's only one thing that's going to get you guys ready to go.
2: What?
0: I know what it is.
3: It's a it's football awesome. Friday.
4: Yeah,
0: it's Joe's Friday. Let's go,
3: Joe. Yeah.
0: Let's go.
3: Come on.
2: Here we go.
3: It's football Friday. Come on, Bar.
0: Come on,
3: Bar. Yeah.
0: Yeah.
3: Come on, Bar.
0: Yeah. Jerry Jones is going to lose his life. Come on, Jerry Jones.
2: Come on, Bar.
0: He's going to lose his life.
2: Jones is going to
0: lose his life. Lose his life. His team is killing him.
2: Jones said, damn,
0: team is killing him.

0: Let's do this one for my man Eddie. Come on, let's do it for Eddie. Here we go.
1: All right.
0: Friday night is a football Friday. Yeah. Football Friday. Dallas Cowboys ain't going to the playoffs. Friday. You can feel it.
1: It's Football Friday here on Two Pros and a Cup of Joe, brought to you in part by Fox One. NFL Week 5 is here. You saw it last night, even though it didn't look good for the Dallas Cowboys, but it's here, and we've got a big one on Fox. 49ers, Seahawks, Sundays, America's Game of the Week, streaming live on Fox One. Miss it live, and you're just watching a highlight. Catch every play as it happens. 49ers, Seahawks, live on Fox One. So we do have the usuals coming up later on. We got another edition of In Case You Missed It. We've got some Quinn's Wins, our picks against the spread, the leftovers, Ray Ray's Roulette. All of it is yours here on this three-hour extravaganza. Up next, though... Yeah, apparently somebody's going to be updating their resume in the NFL pretty quick here. 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

0: Two pros and a cup of Joe, Fox Sports Radio. LeVar Arrington, Brady Quinn, Jonas Knox with you here. Coming up a little over 15 minutes from now. Boy, oh boy, do we got an NBA story for you. Man.
1: Boy, oh boy.
0: Yeah. And
1: boy, oh boy.
0: It is it's a doozy, and it involves an NBA champion. We'll get into that for you right here on FSR. Now, that's going to be in a little over 15 minutes from now. By about then, my guess is Davis Webb will have updated his resume. Formerly the offensive coordinator slash play caller for the Denver Broncos. We asked Albert Breer, Brady Quinn asked Albert Breer yesterday on the show, hey, like, what do you think? Do you think this is going to get taken away from him since they struggled? And AB said, well, you know, I don't think they're there yet. I don't think Sean Payton's there yet. But is he willing to sacrifice the season to develop Davis Webb? We got our answer. That answer is no. And so here was Sean Payton discussing the decision yesterday.
2: We'll make a change offensively. I'll call the plays. I've done this long enough where I know when I have a future head coach, and he's going to be one. Davis is all in with the game plan, just like we've been operating, and he'll be down on the field with me.
0: So
3: isn't that a contradiction?
4: Yeah, it is. Yeah, okay. It is.
3: All right, go ahead. I just wanted to make sure I was okay on this.
4: Hit it right on the nose.
3: Okay, go ahead. Because how do you take the calling duties away from this is a bona fide future head coach? How are you saying he's more concerned about running the entire team, so he can't handle the play calling duties? Well, I mean, how does that work? How does that work? What does that mean?
0: So
3: we're trying to decipher what that means. What exactly did Sean Payton say?
0: Well, he pointed out that back when he was with the Giants, Jim Fossil took away his play calling duties, and he said, and listen, you know, I became a head coach 4 years later. The problem is Davis Webb was interviewing for head coaching opportunities, and then he comes back with sort of the understanding of, well, look, stay here. We're going to let you call the show. And then a month in, that's it. it's just over. So he was demoted, and he was demoted within a month. I just don't know how that spells future head coach anytime soon.
3: That screams head coach.
0: It's awful. So I get it. I know Sean Payton, you know, and as AB pointed out yesterday, does he want to sacrifice the season to develop Davis Webb? Well, then what was the point in naming him the offensive play caller if you were just going to pull the duties and he was on such thin ice that after a month that was going to be a wrap?
4: So I have a theory, and I will throw out this theory, and you guys tell me if you think it sticks or not. So Davis Webb was obviously interviewing for head coaching jobs, and I think there was even the potential shot that if he didn't get one, maybe he'd go somewhere else to call plays, which became, you know, a loss that maybe Sean Payton didn't want to have. And he instead said, look, I think so much of you that I will let you call the plays next year. So don't leave us just to go call plays somewhere else. Stay with us and I'll let you call plays. And that will help entice him. And I'm sure he got compensated more for doing so. So I would imagine that was the conversation that was had, or I'm just going to speculate that was the conversation they had. And then now that things haven't gone well, it's a bit of one of those humbling moments. And he's probably saying to him, like, hey, I might have saved your career. Because had you gone somewhere else and fallen flat on your face, you might not have got another shot. Some of these guys only get one shot at being a head coach. I would imagine that is probably how this all transpired and how it's working out right now.
3: I mean, I guess I could see that being a legit way of looking at it. I also look at it as this is a 2-2 team that was, we would maybe say, a injured quarterback away from making it to the Super Bowl last year. They don't look good on defense either. So they don't look good on defense. Your offense is struggling. I think for Sean Payton, maybe this is the most comfortable thing that he can do, is to take over the play calling duties so that he can have perceivably more of an impact on the games and more maybe in his mind, more of an impact on the outcome of the games. At 2-2, you're not out of it. Obviously you're far from out of it, but you have to drastically improve. I mean, you got a Raiders team that came out of nowhere. Now, granted, they have the Chargers working in their favor because they came out and they've laid an egg on the season. So, I mean, I'm sure Sean Payton is looking at it like at 2-2, we still can set our sights on trying to win our division. Like, but we got to start one win at a time. And as a head coach and as an offensive-minded head coach, he's probably looking at it from the standpoint of, as much as I love Webb and I love having him on our staff and he's going to be right there right next to me on the sideline, meaning he's still going to have very much of a role calling the games with Sean Payton. Sean Payton wants to have the autonomy and the ability to be able to impact the game directly. And I think that that's like some of that screams control freak. I mean, let's be honest. Yeah. Like some of that screams control freak. Some of that screams a little bit of narcissism. But all the great coaches have a little bit of control freak in them and a little bit of them, you know, a little bit of narcissism to a lot of narcissism in them. So it'll be interesting to see if it does change dramatically. Then it to me, it's like, okay, maybe it is a learning experience for his OC, having the opportunity to sit there and watch how Sean Payton calls the games and take away whatever notes he needs to. But it also is an indictment on him. And I would assume if he's going to be preparing to interview to be a head coach, that's going to be held against him. Like, okay, you became a coach 4 years later, but what happened in those 4 years leading up to you getting that next head coaching job? What did you do of significance that led to you getting that coaching job? Right. So to me, I think this is a compromised position that Webb is in, being in this situation. And honestly, I think it puts Sean Payton in a compromised position as well, because if this team doesn't improve off of him taking over the play calling and they keep sliding, then now the spotlight is solely on Sean Payton. And I believe you take away your scapegoat. You know, we talk about scapegoating all the time and self-preservation when things don't go the way they're supposed to go. You've now used up a lifeline because you've taken the play calling away from your offense coordinator. So you only have the defensive coordinator that you can really scapegoat right now. And is that what you're going to do?
0: If I was Davis Webb, I'd be pissed. Because why, if there was no dialogue beforehand, like, hey, just so you know, I'm going to give you a month. You know, if that was the case, he should have just gone somewhere else, like, or go call plays for somebody else, because he interviewed as an OC at a bunch of places as well, too. Like, why would I want to have the opportunity for four games knowing that if the offense struggles, and maybe some of that struggle might be the quarterback play or might be our inability to run the ball, you know, consistently. If that's the case, I'm going to be the scapegoat. I'm going to be the guy that gets embarrassed publicly so that you can show everybody, hey, the hero's here. I'm going to save the day. Like, if I was Davis Webb, I'd be like, well, I should have just gone somewhere else. If the ice was so thin that you were going to yank it from me and going to collapse it all in four games, then at least give me an opportunity to go somewhere else. And maybe I don't have as much of a control freak as a head coach who's just going to take the duties away from
3: me. Isn't it up for debate, though? That's got to be up for debate, because their ranking as an offense is horrible right now.
0: But
3: it's horrible right now, and you're a 2-2 team, and your season is like, you don't want your season to go into the dump this early on, and it has that potential. I mean, he's got to own up to the lack of production. 27th, I think, if that's accurate.
0: Then shouldn't
3: 27th in the league in scoring. Points.
0: Then shouldn't Sean Payton, if he's also the coach of the players, shouldn't he be the coach of the coaches as well too? Work with him and guide him through all this. Like, hey, this is what I would do. This is what, and he gave him four games.
4: So there's a lot there, And this kind of goes back to what I was saying in the last segment. I don't care if it's Kelvin Shepard, Christian Parker. Like, you can make a case for what you're saying, Jonas, and saying, hey, look, I made this decision. I don't care if it's Dan Campbell or Brian Schottenheimer or whoever else. You know, the harder part for those guys are, you know, Dan Campbell's an offensive-minded head coach, right? He comes from that side of the football. Brian Schottenheimer, same thing. You know, Sean Payton, same thing. So it's one of the reasons why I always feel like when you are a head coach that calls plays on one of those sides of the ball, so obviously Schottenheimer does in Dallas, Sean Payton used to and now does again in Denver, like you have to have a DC who's locking it down, a guy who you view as a truly potential head coach candidate. And Vance Joseph, who's been a head coach, kind of is that for him in Dallas, or excuse me, Denver. You know, it allows you to be able to do all that because it's hard to be able to handle all of it. Like, if you're a head coach that just oversees all of it, I mean, you have to be doing it for a period of time where you're able to do all those things. Like, if you want Sean Payton to be investing into Davis Webb, then he's got to make sure he's got someone holding down the defense, and he does, so he can. But to your point, like to give him only four games and then want to pull the ripcord, yeah, like I would love to know what that conversation was before the season and how they all got involved, because it does feel like a little bit too soon. But at the same time, the season's slipping away. You know, they are 27th in scoring. They are a 2-2 football team. If we're being honest, it feels like it comes down to late game heroics like it did last year. So all those things can be true, and it's a matter of picking and choosing. Like, you either believe in that guy, whether it's a young DC or a young OC, or you don't, because it is a what have you done for me lately business. And I think we all know, like, that's the NFL. Eventually it gets to a point where yourself. If you're not, yeah, I mean,
3: right? Or you just choose that third option. I believe in myself more in this situation than I do you. So maybe it's not.
4: Yeah, sure.
3: An indictment on Davis Webb, but at the same time, I believe in my ability to impact this offense more than I believe in you sticking with you for the rest of the season, which
4: I always wonder, like, how do these guys get to be a hot name or commodity if they've never actually done it? I don't get it. Like for all the names we've mentioned, whether it's Christian Parker, who I think was what defensive pass game coordinator or some crap, you know, Kelvin Shepard, who's gotten into this now for Detroit, like, it's like until they actually do it, how can we even talk about them as a young hot name? Just because they sound good in a meeting or they chime in from time to time? Like, what exactly is transpiring that makes us so confident in someone who's never actually done the job before?
0: It's like one of those catchphrases that you see, you know, Rappaport and some of these other guys throw out during the coaching cycle, the hiring cycle. Like, oh, he's a hot young candidate on the market. It's like, all right, well, who decides that?
4: It's all agents speak.
0: Yeah, that's what
4: it's
0: I
4: some
0: wonder.
4: Slappy, it's some slappy who doesn't know anything about football. He's like, just trying to get this guy a job so he can get paid. Let's just call what it is.
3: That happens like in the stock market, though, right? It's like the stocks that get coverage. If you can get people to do coverage on the stock, it takes the value of the stock up, right?
4: Well, maybe, but like you have public records of it. They have the SEC filings. Like, you can go look that up. You can go look at the stock's performance. You don't have any history of that.
3: Well, that's
4: like,
3: fair.
4: That's what I'm saying, is you have nothing that's to fair. Look at.
3: Well, yeah, I don't know. I think that makes it even more relevant when you do coverage on the stock like that for a coach. Is you have to take the coaches that are trusted, and I think that's what it is. It's inner circle conversations and banter. Like, this is a bright young talent. You got to pay attention to this guy. Somebody gets it. Insiders get it. They run with it. This is a guy. And then that's how you build up momentum. Because otherwise, how do you get it? There's no way. If, like you said, if you haven't done it, there's no way of you being able to garner that type of coverage and that type of attention. So it's got to be between the coaches having these conversations and letting it go when they feel like it's comfortable to let the media know these are the guys that you need to be looking at.
0: Well, thank God for DraftKings, because the football season is heating up and every week feels bigger with DraftKings. 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The crown is yours. Up next, boy, oh boy, we got an NBA story for you. That's yours right here on FSR.
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0: Two pros and a cup of Joe, Fox Sports Radio, LeVar Arrington, Brady Quinn, Jonas Knox with you here. Coming up top of next hour, a little over 10 minutes from now, somebody is pissed off in the NFL. 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
25: Sometimes you can't get to everything in the world of sports or entertainment. Good thing the guys are here to bring you In Case You Missed It.
0: Guys, there's a content creator known as Erica Calabrese.
4: Oh no, I've saw this.
0: Yeah.
4: Oh, LeVar. LeVar, have you seen this?
3: No.
0: She's a she's a dwarf.
3: Yes, I have.
0: And
3: yes.
0: She posted a clip on social media. Now, we don't know if this is true or verified, but we're just here to report the rumor. She received a DM from OG Anunoby, who's significantly taller than her.
3: He's taller than everybody.
0: Of the New York Knicks,
3: dang,
0: who sent her a DM that said, "Hey, let me fly you to NYC. Now, again, we don't know if this is true. We don't know if this is true.
3: Radio control.
0: Yeah, what is he flying her in?
3: Oh, no, radio control jet.
0: Hey, let me get you on that paper airplane.
3: Oh, no. All right, go ahead.
0: So,
3: every seat's first class, I heard.
0: So I don't know if this is. I don't know if this is.
4: Gonna send the carrier pigeon. I'm not sure how this is going to work.
0: Imagine she knocks on his door. He's like, "Nah, send her through the doggy door."
3: Oh, dang.
0: Hey, somebody at the front. Yeah, it's down below.
3: Everybody deserves to have love.
0: Lorena, what?
26: Do we know how tall she is?
0: I'm not sure.
26: Okay. I looked it up. Never mind. She's around 4 feet tall, and he is 6'7".
0: Yeah.
26: Pretty good.
0: So.
4: That's pretty good.
26: Like a little squirrel. If they cuddled, it'd like a little squirrel in his arms.
0: I mean, what's that
4: like?
0: What?
4: You just compared it to a squirrel?
26: A little tiny, you know?
25: What?
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5: That was in Chicago, and you heard it on the Cleveland Clinic Guardians Radio Network. 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In the NFL, Thursday Night Football kicked off Week 5 as the Buccaneers got their first win of the season, taking down the Cowboys in Dallas 24-16. Undrafted rookie quarterback Jalen Daniels ended 19 of 25 for 189 yards and a touchdown that went to Bucky Irving, who also had 21 carries for 165 yards and a touchdown. And on the ice, the Avalanche outscored the Flames 7-3. Calgary is still looking for their first win of the season. I'm Monty Bolaños.
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14: This song played for Dallas last night.
15: No, it didn't.
14: Dang.
15: They were dead by the time this came on.
14: Dang.
15: This song sucks.
16: Well, then you know who we better call.
15: This song is awful. Oh, my goodness. All right.
14: Oh, okay, Lorena. Yeah.
15: Tis the season.
14: That's cute.
17: What?
14: Yeah. Do y'all know who sings this song? And don't take too long, because don't be, like, trying to look it up.
17: I don't care enough to look it up.
15: Who
14: is this? You don't know who this is?
15: The Ghostbusters theme song. Oh, man. If you say it, it's going to piss me off because I... Ray something? Do you know what it is, Var? You know who it is?
14: You had it. You got it.
15: It's Ray
14: Just
15: something, but I can't.
14: Ray Parker.
15: Oh.
14: I ain't afraid of no ghosts.
15: There you go. Come on, Brady.
17: I'm good.
15: It is two pros and a cup of Joe, Fox Sports Radio.
14: So you're going to be resistant to stuff you don't know. Like, that's the type of person that you're going to be on this show today, Brady Quinn. If I know it, I'm good with it. But if I don't know it, like, nah.
17: I'm not saying I'm not good with it. I'm just indifferent. I'm just indifferent.
14: Okay. All right.
17: I can let you guys have your fun.
14: It's Halloween music, Brady Quinn.
17: Two step. I'm good.
14: It's a corny ass song, but it's a pretty cool song though. I mean, come on. It's a good Halloween song. Are y'all Ghostbuster movies fan?
15: Yeah, I used to love Ghostbusters.
14: Okay.
15: Awesome.
14: Yeah. Well, at least we agreed on that.
15: Yeah.
14: All right. Go ahead. Set the show up, Jonas Knox. Go ahead. Drive
15: all
14: this
15: that
14: thing,
15: fun
14: man.
15: Stuff. It is two pros and a cup of Joe here on Fox Sports Radio. It's LeVar Arrington, Brady Quinn, Jonas Knox with you. You can find this show on the iHeartRadio app along with hundreds and hundreds of affiliates all across the country as we take you live all the way up until 9 a.m. Eastern Time, 6 o'clock Pacific. And if you are listening on the podcast, we appreciate you doing so. And by the way, before we get into this next NFL conversation, a reminder that Week 5 is here. And this one's personal. It's the 49ers. It's the Seahawks. It's this Sunday for America's Game of the Week, streaming live on Fox 1 at 4:25 p.m. Eastern Time. The rivalry needs no introduction. It's the undefeated 49ers versus the Super Bowl champion Seahawks. There's no bigger stage to settle it than this one. Don't worry. You can catch every can't-miss play before it becomes a highlight. 49ers Seahawks live Sunday on Fox 1. And it's awesome that this rivalry was such a big rivalry about, I don't know, 10-plus years ago when the Seahawks were going to Super Bowls back then. And you had the Niners and Jim Harbaugh and them going back and forth. I believe it was after a Seahawks 49ers game where Richard Sherman dropped the little tidbit with, was it Aaron Andrews afterwards?
17: Aaron Andrews, yeah.
15: Yeah, so yep. there was that whole fun stuff. So here we are all these years later, same two good teams doing it a decade or plus later. So it's going to be a fun one this weekend in the NFL.
14: I know we're saying Monken Coach of the Year, but let me tell you something. Kyle Shanahan should be considered for Coach of the Year, man.
15: No, absolutely not. Absolutely
14: he
15: not.
14: He should be.
15: Not until he comes clean. Telling you. Not until he comes clean on that car accident. I can't give him my vote. I'm not doing it.
14: That man has a receiver that uses Geritol. He's got another dude that he came back, like, after going to Washington overweight. He came back. He's resurrected.
15: Yeah, have you seen how good Debo looks just with the Niners?
14: Bro.
15: he just needs to be there.
14: Bro, George Kittle has come back with a vengeance. Trent Williams acting like he never left. I don't know, man. He's got to be. I've doubted him. I've picked against him. I don't understand how he keeps doing it. You lose Ayuk. We don't even talk about Ayuk anymore. Ayuk somewhere crashing out right now. Right now, as we speak, we don't even talk about him. He's not even missed. And yet they just continue to keep winning.
15: Yeah.
14: Like, he's got to be, like, I know we've stated this in prior shows and seasons past, how good teams don't, you know, their coaches don't get the benefit of being Coach of the Year. It's like that team that maybe, you know, wasn't good, and then they became good all of a sudden, and that coach gets Coach of the Year. Let me tell you something. Kyle Shanahan should be in serious consideration for Coach of the Year, man. Serious consideration. And so should my guy Kellen Moore. You know, he should be as well. But shouts out to Kyle Shanahan, man. I mean, that the job he's doing is such a bang-up job this year that he's doing with that team, man. But go ahead. I'm very critical of Kyle Shanahan and San Francisco. I thought I'd give them their flowers and their respect this morning. So there you go.
15: Yeah, I mean, I think all the credit goes to you know, ownership and the way they run that organization, I think, is really where, you know,
14: so
15: when you
14: stupid.
15: Have a model example like that, I mean,
14: you have to assume that maybe he's relatable. I mean, you know,
15: hey,
14: maybe,
15: and imagine
14: relatable.
15: They're doing all this with Jed York suspended. That's really the impressive part of this all, you know,
14: is
15: like,
14: it?
15: Yeah, come on, man.
14: I mean, what does the owner do to make a difference in that regard?
15: He goes hooking. You know what he does. All right. Grow up. All right, so from that over to this.
14: You petty, dog.
15: From that over,
14: you petty dude, man.
15: From that over to this.
14: All right.
15: We mentioned the Kelvin Shepherd situation with the Detroit Lions. He's a defensive coordinator, and their defense stinks as well, too. That's been a bad-looking defense all year long. You know, Aaron Glenn, the former defensive coordinators with the Jets, and congratulations, they did just get their first interception in a little over a year and a half, I believe. So there's
14: but they
15: that.
14: Haven't won. Have they won yet? They got one.
15: Yeah,
14: win.
15: I think so. Yeah, they've won.
14: Who'd
15: one.
14: They beat?
15: Who did they beat? Who did the Jets beat? Was it the Dolphins? Everybody's
14: yes.
15: beating the Dolphins.
14: Maybe that's who it was.
15: Yeah, it was. They are 1-3, and their win. The Titans, another juggernaut.
14: Oh, well,
15: in the
14: there
15: AFC.
14: You go. I mean, yeah. Tomato, tomato.
15: Yeah, hey. whatever you
14: know.
15: Want. Pick a card, hey. Any card.
14: Yeah.
15: So Kelvin Shepherd spoke about sort of, you know, the issues they've had with certain defensive play calls and whatnot, and how things have not gone well. And Dan Campbell's defended him. Kelvin Shepherd was fired up, and he responded with this.
7: There's always a risk reward to blitzing. It feels like you guys have felt the risk of that more than the reward so far. With the personnel that you have, what can you do schematically to make those blitzes more effective?
10: Those calls were the right calls. Those calls were the right calls. And I leave it at that.
7: So last Sunday then Shep, when Bryce Young goes 8 for 9 against the blitz,
10: yep.
7: What's the disconnect between the calls and the execution?
10: Those are private conversations that we have that I'm going to keep in-house. Those calls were the right calls.
15: I love it. I love it. No accountability. It isn't me. It's them. I'm not pointing the thumb. I'll continue to point the finger. I think that's going to land well. I think that's going to land well with everybody there. I don't know about you guys.
17: It's actually good journalism, right? You ask a question, the coach gets defensive, and then you follow it up with some statistics to, you know, let them know, like, hey, man, I'm prepared. This is why I'm asking this. And you don't want to address this? Okay. And look, for Kelvin Shepherd to say what he said, he's not wrong. There's probably some private, tough conversations they had, and I'm sure he wants to stand by the game plan they had. But when you have a quarterback who almost goes 100% completion percentage versus your blitz isn't effective. Like, you have to adapt and adjust. What you're doing is not helping out your team. And it felt like that thing was a track meet because of how bad they are defensively. And this isn't just a one-game situation. This is the entire season. So, you know, they've got to do a better job of making adjustments. They need to figure out very quickly what kind of defense they want to be or hope to be. And I would say there's a few different types. The first is, like, you are vanilla, but you are really, really, really good at what you do and understanding what the offense is trying to do. So pattern matching and understanding tendencies based on personnel, based on formations and alignment. And you don't overcomplicate things. You just do what you do really, really well. The other type is going to be more chaotic. You know, probably a defense that's trying to make up for some of the shortcomings of personnel by bringing pressure from all over the place, changing the picture, changing coverages, changing the way that even the personnel that you're using at times to go attack the offense. And that brings its own challenges. Because as an offense, you're constantly trying to figure out who's blitzing, who's not, who's accounted for, who's not, what coverage it is, you know, where's my best matchup. And there are things to alleviate some of that, but that's its own style of defensive play, and that can be effective too. And then I'd say the last thing is just one that, you know, is just a damn good defense because of their personnel and everything else, and they're going to play to some of their rules, but they're going to mix some things up from time to time. And usually that's more for the defenses that I tend to think are some of the best because they don't have to do a ton. They can, but it's kind of in their back pocket if they want. This is a defense that has to figure out what it is because I don't think they have any clue.
12: They have 15 total sacks on the season, fellas. That is tied for second. He has made the right calls. I don't know what you guys are talking about. I mean, think about it.
17: Who's making those sacks, though?
12: Hey. Aiden. Hey, listen.
15: Aiden.
12: Aiden. You know, from Valhalla. Hey, listen, though. Total defense, 32nd. Scoring defense, 31st. Passing defense, 31st. Rushing defense, 21st. Third down conversions allowed, 32nd. And red zone defense, 31st. So I would say maybe his offense and defensive response to what came his way is really based off of the fact that maybe that's the only good calls. Maybe that's the only good calls that he feels he's made for this defense, because I can't see how you can get defensive and be offended by somebody calling you into question about the success that an offense is having. Now, whether you want to break it down and pinpoint it to pass rushes, or you look at it from the total whole of what the performance level of this defense is, it's been poor. It's been poor, and it's at the bottom of the league. And you cannot take offense when you're being questioned about how poorly your unit is performing.
15: Lamar, can I ask you this? You're a player on defense there. You're a defensive guy. You're in the locker room. You know you guys are struggling. And your coordinator goes up there and says, I'm making the right calls. It's not me. Basically, it's them. How does that not piss everybody off there? Because I get that if you want to have that conversation behind the scenes, all that makes sense. But the idea that you're going to step up publicly and out your players like that, that just feels like a little bit more self-preservation than it does a guy trying to get the best out of his team. I don't know how
12: he
15: that
12: probably
15: would.
12: Did it thinking that, you know, coaches do cut-ups. Right, I mean, they show the cut-ups. They don't do them, but they show the cut-ups. And when you show these cut-ups, you can very clearly see where guys messed up. Right, like you called this blitz, they ran into the wrong gap, they didn't time it up the right way, they didn't break off on maybe they had a peel, and they didn't peel off and cover somebody who should have been covered, and they completed a pass because the guy was wide open. There's a numerous amount of things that were probably pinpointed, highlighted, discussed, and he probably felt confident about if we just do it right, we'll be in a better situation. And I think in his mind, he honestly believed that he wasn't throwing his team under the bus by saying it the way that he said it. I think he felt as though he was keeping a consistent narrative of what it was that he had in his exchange with his defensive unit when they did the cut-ups of what was going on from the game. And it was poorly measured and it was poorly executed. I mean, in 2020 hindsight, you'd have to assume after he's continued to hear the fallout of it after it's taken place, he probably wishes he could take that. I mean, maybe he does. I don't know. Because Dan Campbell has the same type of mentality as to how he goes about answering questions, very, very, like, bold, very, very aggressive.

0: big poison now. It's not the negativity. That's what you're about. How are you taking this? How am I taking what? How am I taking what? It all comes in waves, guys. And it's all poison. We have a three-phase team here, and I firmly believe that. And I'm going to stand strong in that belief. And I think that's ultra disrespectful to my unit to say somebody has to carry us. We're going to do our one-third here. Hell or high water. Point blank, period.
1: Well, they have.
2: Yeah, somebody need to pull him back. Somebody needs to pull him back. Like, yeah, we're going to give him a little break. We're going to give him a little breather.
3: Is he crashing out?
2: That's a crash out.
3: Ooh.
2: And I get it. It's almost like kind of like a military type of vibe that he's given. I don't know what his background is. It's almost like a military vibe. Like, I don't care about what y'all think, this and that. But the whole thing is if you don't care about it, you don't say it. You still have to have some strategic approach to how you're communicating, because it's your results are your results, and you're not doing well.
1: I have his I have his background here. I was able to dig this up. He's the coordinator for a bad defense. That's his background.
2: You stupid.
1: I was able to dig that up.
2: You're so stupid for that. I really thought you was about to like give me some background on him.
1: Mike. I mean, that's what I got, because that's what we've seen. That defense stinks. And you know what I wonder?
2: Dan that was the paper that you rattled? Dang. That's crazy.
1: Old school fax machine. By the way, Dan Campbell said this when they went to the NFC title game a couple of years ago with the Niners, and they lost a game they probably should have won in that NFC title game. And Dan Campbell just sort of said something as he was emotional afterwards. And he said, you know, this may be the closest we get. And it was kind of jarring to hear that from a coach who would say that. And he said, well, I don't think it's going to be, but this may be the closest we get. And I wonder if that's going to turn out to be prophetic for this team, to where you look at it and go, wow, he knew it in the moment. Like, he was just speaking out loud and knew it in the moment, because it feels like since then, it's just not been the same team. And they don't look, and this is somebody who picked the Lions to go to a Super Bowl, and that was the curse that they didn't need going into the season. But they, too, look like a team that's nowhere close right now. Just, it's not
2: They're
1: great.
2: Missing. I mean, I know dude isn't a good Aaron isn't doing – Aaron Glenn isn't doing great as a head coach, but I thought he was a whale of a defense coordinator for Detroit. And they had their moments. They actually had their moments where they were in question and needed to do a little bit better with things that they were doing. And Ben Johnson is the over-the-top, to me. That's the over-the-top reason why this team has not been the same. It looked like they were going to be able to be okay, but I don't know, Q. I look at it and I say, Ben Johnson is Ben Johnson, and when you have that type of talent as an offense coordinator in your building, you're going to be a good team. And I thought Aaron Glenn did very complimentary style of coaching to what Ben Johnson was doing, and they're missing that balance that they had.
3: Yeah, I mean, look, I would say this. I thought, you know, they had improved over the time Aaron Glenn was there, but by no means – were they a dominant defense? You know, I would say, depending on what metrics you're looking at, you know, I don't even know if they were better than, at his best, middle of the pack. You know, because they might have been like a decent in the red zone defense or scoring defense, but they couldn't get off the field on third down as last year. So there's definitely, I mean, look, we can have a conversation about, you know, is it personnel related? You know, this is a team and an organization that's invested a lot into the defensive side of the ball with draft picks, with trying to bring in the right guys, and, you know, has it worked out or not? It seems like there's some questions that should be answered there. There's also the question of who they've put in those positions, you know, whether it's Aaron Glenn or Kelvin Shepherd now, who I think the tough thing for Kelvin Shepherd, who did this last year, you know, it wasn't like they were top half of the defense last year. You know, they were bottom half of the NFL in pretty much every statistical category. And it feels like they've gotten worse which is obviously the last thing you want to see is them going in the wrong direction. So

0: I think that's the more concerning thing here with where they're at is they're a team that isn't improving. It seems like the window's closing, and you know, their offense has, even without Ben Johnson, you know, they have been a top six, top five offense. They have. I mean, people can try to refute that, but they have. They've been putting up points. They've been putting up yards production. That has not been the issue with this team. It's been their defense. And if we're being honest with ourselves, if the Lions have any shot of making the playoffs, it's going to come down to if they can get stops, because they can score points. We know that. They have the talent pool enough. They're able to do that. But it's becoming extremely alarming that this team's best football is behind it. And there's a number of things you can point to. It's never just one thing. But I would say this. They've got to make those fixes fast on defense. And the issue for me is I don't know that staff well enough to know who would jump in and say, hey, maybe we need to make a change at defensive play caller. Because we're seeing it now in Denver. Sean Payton's not letting this last too long. We'll see what happens in Philly. Sean Mannion's the other one that you might say is in the hot seat with how things are going. But that would be a position that I would keep an eye on for the next, you know, 2, 3, 4 weeks.
1: Yeah. If it's not good right now, I won't say it can only get worse, but I don't think it's going to get better. You are who you are. And we saw,
0: Damn, you just talked, Frisco quote.
1: I did. We just had the conversation about, you got to believe that that's what Sean Payton is thinking. He is what he is as a play caller right now. So to think that I could trust that I'm going to let him run the rest of the season and this is what we are, I'm going to take over those duties. Now, you don't really have that for a defensive side of the ball unless you have a defensive-minded head coach. Like, if it's Tampa Bay, you know, all right, Todd Bowles is going to be like, hey, you know, I'm taking over the play calling for and the schematics for our defense. But who would you bring in as a relief play caller for a defense that is struggling? If I'm in Dallas, who do you call in? If I'm in Detroit, who do you call in? Who is the relief guy to call in and say, let's see if we can salvage this season with this person calling it? So I find that to be kind of interesting, because we're seeing in one instance where you can do it for offense, but if you don't have somebody internally in that building that can do it, who do you do that with if your defense is struggling and you don't see it getting any better? I don't see it getting any better. How's it going to get better?
2: Yeah. 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
2: It is Two Pros and a Cup of Joe here on Fox Sports Radio. LeVar Arrington, Brady Quinn, Jonas Knox with you. Coming up next, though, it is the return after a huge week of Quinn's wins, and it's yours right here on FSR. 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
1: Two pros and a cup of Joe, Fox Sports Radio. LeVar Arrington, Brady Quinn, Jonas Knox with you here. Coming up in a little over 15 minutes from now, we're going to spin the roulette wheel again. It's Ray Ray's roulette, and it's yours right here on FSR. Now, coming off a scorching week, it is time for the hottest college football handicapping segment in the land.
2: Yes.
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2: 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It really does.
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4: It's Quinn's Wins.
2: That's right, folks.
1: All right. Yeah.
2: 4-1 last week. 13-16-1 of the season, so we still have plenty of work to do. That's why I've got 6 picks for you this week, and we're calling it a Dog Saturday.
1: Oh, yeah.
2: Any dogs out there? Any dogs out there?
6: Hammers.
2: All right. We got a couple out there. We'll kick things off in the Big Ten. Iowa headed to Washington, and they may be playing without starting quarterback Hank Brown. We'll see if he's back for this one or not. But Helsinki came in last week versus Ohio State and did a decent job. I will say this. I like Iowa on the road. That defense versus a Washington team that I didn't see a whole lot outside of decent effort versus SC that I liked. But give me the 2.5 points in Iowa. This line started at 3.5. It's already moved down a little bit. I like them on the road at 2.5 to be the tougher, more physical team, running the football, making enough plays to get a tight win here on the road. So take the 2.5, but may want to money line this one too. Next up in the Big Ten.
7: Money line.
8: Wings, wings.
1: She's Brady. She's got to get hers.
2: Yeah, sorry. My bad. Dang. I am here in Lincoln, Nebraska, for a monumental matchup between a Nebraska Cornhusker team that's undefeated, still yet to crack the top 25, probably because of their resume thus far. Same thing with Indiana. However, they get the benefit of the doubt because they're a team that won the national championship just a year ago. However, neither team has been tested. This is the first true test. The big storyline for Nebraska is in their last 30 matchups versus top 25 ranked opponents, they're 0-30. So Matt Rhule looking to get a monumental win for a program that's been trying to build back up. The Cornhuskers are a 7.5-point underdog, and I'm taking the points.
1: Ooh.
2: Not saying they went outright, but I'm taking the points. I like Anthony Calandria. I think he's a better fit for this offense, what Matt Rhule and his staff want to do. I think the defense can keep this one within the 7.5-point number. Give me the Cornhuskers and the points.
8: Wins.
9: So good.
2: All right, 4 more for you, Lorena.
6: Dang.
2: Here we go. Now we transition to the SEC Georgia heads to T-Town to take on the Alabama Crimson Tide. And Georgia is a 1.5-point underdog in this matchup. I just think that they're the more complete team. All right, bottom line is they're better in the trenches. They're better on defense. They're better running the football. Bama's got the better quarterback, and there's no doubt he's prolific throwing the football around the field. I think Kirby Smart and his staff will have a game plan for that. Give me the Georgia Bulldogs and the 1.5.
8: Wins.
2: Next up in the SEC, you've got the University of Kentucky hosting the LSU Tigers. This is another opportunity for a huge win for Will Stein in his first year as head coach at Kentucky. Kenny Minchie this past couple of weeks has played pretty darn well. They've got to be excited about him. This is one of those monumental wins, though, for this program if they can get over the hump. Usually people shy away from these sorts of games like Jonas does on his Saturdays.
1: Oh, picks. Come on.
2: He doesn't like taking the big games like this. I'm going to go ahead and take Kentucky plus 8.5 at home. I think they can keep this one close.
8: Wins.
1: I can't believe you trust Kentucky after that fake punt. It's shocking.
2: That definitely has scarred me. That's definitely still scarring me the second half versus Alabama can rear its ugly head. But the past couple of weeks, Texas A&M blowing them out, South Carolina finding a way to get a win. I feel like this team's building towards something. And really, it comes down to LSU and what team we get from LSU. The good or bad. You know, they're pretty inconsistent, so we'll see. Next up, last one in the SEC, Tennessee headed to Fayetteville, Arkansas to take on the Razorbacks. This is one of those classic Josh Heupel games. It's one of which they should win. And so they will win. And they're going to lay a bunch of points down on this one just to kind of prop themselves up to make them look good. Arkansas is only scoring 10 points per game versus Power 4 opponents. They really are struggling in Ryan Sinfield's first year as head coach. The Volunteers are going to lay this one on them thick. So lay the 13.5 points for the Volunteers on the road. They'll have no problem with the Razorbacks.
8: wins.
1: Goodness.
2: And last up, I've got a matchup in the MAC. One of my favorite teams to watch, UMass. One of the big surprises of college football this year with their quarterback, Pop Watson. I don't get the line. UMass hosting Miami of Ohio. They're a 2.5-point underdog. I know last week was a bad performance for this UMass team versus Eastern Michigan, but it's still been one hell of a season, and I'm willing to ride that wave right now. So I think they rebound at home. Give me the 2.5 points at UMass.
8: Quinn's wins.
2: And there you go. That is Quinn's wins for this week of college football.
1: Lorena, you going to be all right?
9: I just need some time.
0: I really started to break down the different sound effects during that dip. Like, that's kind of wild. That's really like a wild dip. Like what? Like,
1: what sound effect?
0: Okay. Do it one more time, Lorena.
8: Wins.
9: You're right. It's very layered.
1: Yeah.
0: It's so many layers of the different. Oh, okay.
1: Like, you can just tell the part where he's explaining why he likes the pick and then ultimately the pick, because that's the real crescendo at the end.
0: You can tell he made the pick.
1: Yeah. Like
0: it happened.
1: Oh.
0: The magic happened, baby.
1: Yeah.
0: All right.
1: With you, man.
0: I think you did a great job. Excellent job, Q. I don't want to bury the lead here.
2: Well, thanks. Well, hopefully the games work out well. That's all I care about.
0: I hope you're right. I hope. What was your record last week?
2: 4-1. We're getting hot. We're starting to feel
0: strong.
2: It a little bit.
0: That's strong, right, man.
1: By the way, if all of those pan out, meaning Iowa plus 2.5, Nebraska plus 7.5, Georgia getting 1.5, Kentucky getting 8.5, Tennessee minus 13.5, UMass plus 2.5, if all those pay out on a parlay, $10 would win you just under $490.
3: Oh, yes!
1: How about that?
3: Yes!
2: Wow.
1: Courtesy of DraftKings.
0: That's a lot of, what would
2: a lot
0: that
2: of
0: be
2: scratch,
0: in percentage?
2: As they say.
0: 400%?
1: Yeah, it's basically,
0: it's 400%.
1: Just under 48-1. Yeah, that pays
0: nice.
1: Out. I mean, that's decent, man. You know, nothing wrong with getting parlayed, as you've heard. So we'll be watching that as we get ready for college football this weekend. Now, was there any thought? Did you entertain the idea of taking the point total in the Georgia-Alabama game with that hurricane?
2: I was a little concerned about it. I've actually been trying to keep up on the weather there. It sounds like they're going to be okay for the game. I've been talking to Mark Ingram a little bit too, as I'm not sure if he's trying to get down for the game or if he was just more interested in the weather from that standpoint. But either way, it sounds like everything should be a go, should be okay. But that, you know, the weather, it changes by the moment. You know, it's kind of like your sleep. And sometimes sleeping gets tough with the aches and pains. 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
1: 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LeVar Arrington, Brady Quinn, Jonas Knox with you. Up next, if there's anything left of her, we are going to spin Ray Ray's Roulette, and it's yours right here on FSR. 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

0: Two Pros and a Cup of Joe, Fox Sports Radio, LeVar Arrington, Brady Quinn, Jonas Knox with you here. Coming up top of next hour, a little over 10 minutes from now, we got some scheduling issues in the world of football we are going to address. That'll be yours right here on FSR. 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
1: Round and round the wheel goes. Where the ball lands, only Ray Ray knows. It's Radio Roulette. And this week, it's What's in My Box?
0: Oh, I love What's in My Box.
2: Do you?
3: Yeah, Jonas, do you?
0: See.
2: Dang, Jonas. Yeah. Started zesty, you've continued to be zesty. Go ahead, Lorraine.
3: I felt bad because I teased What's in My Box maybe last week if we had enough time at the end, but we did not.
2: I almost spit my coffee out. All right. Okay.
3: Now, if you fellas do recall, last time you played What's in My Box, Brady specifically guessed it right. There was a beaver in my box. Good job, Brady.
0: Of course he did.
3: Of course he did. Anyways, it's a new day. It's a new box. So let the new questions begin. Don't forget, you can. It's like you put your hand in, right? You can feel it. You can ask questions. So go ahead. Whoever wants to start it off.
0: All right. So can you just refresh our memory as to how this works when we're trying to guess what's in that box?
3: Yeah, so you're going to ask regular questions like, what's the shape? What's the texture? Can you, throw it? Is it heavy? Is it light? All sorts of questions until you figure it out.
0: All right, I'll start with that. What's the shape?
3: It varies.
2: Is it thick?
3: Depending. It can be, yes.
0: So I'm out.
2: Ooh.
0: LeVar, do you have a question about what would be in the box?
3: Put your hand in, Var. What do you want to ask? Is it people?
2: Is it dry or is it wet?
3: Ooh, it's dry.
2: Okay.
3: But it can make you wet.
0: Does it play wide receiver?
3: No.
2: Can you eat it?
3: Yes.
0: What does it smell like?
3: Heaven, maybe?
2: Oh.
3: Some people love the smell of it. They'll just, yeah.
2: Is it roasted?
3: No.
2: Is it baked?
3: No.
2: So it's raw? Is it fried?
3: No. But I guess
2: is it wrapped?
3: Sometimes people do deep fry it at the fair. And yes, they are and can be individually wrapped.
2: Oh, can I take a guess?
3: Yes.
2: Elephant ears?
3: Oh, no. I love elephant ears. I cannot believe you said that. They don't even have them in California.
0: Can I take a guess?
3: Yes.
0: Elephant trunk.
3: No.
2: You stupid. Corn dog.
3: No.
2: Corn dog.
3: No, I snuck a corn can dog I take into a the guess? Movie can I take theater a, the other day.
2: Can
3: though.
2: I take a guess?
3: Yes.
2: Elephant leg.
3: Oh, I love elephant legs, but no, not it.
0: For yourself.
2: Is that a thing?
3: No.
2: No.
0: Funnel cake.
3: Can't eat it. No, it's not a funnel cake.
2: Okay. Back to guessing.
3: Yeah, go back to your regular question.
2: Can you give us a hint?
0: What does it have toppings?
3: On the inside.
2: Oh. You can get it at a fair?
3: You can get it almost anywhere. I don't know where you couldn't get one of these, to be honest.
2: Like a Hot Pocket?
3: No. And you would not heat it up. You would not microwave it or put it in the oven.
2: Did you like that, Jonas?
0: Yes, I sure did.
3: Oh, it's a Hot Pocket. Oh.
2: So what, dude. I mean, it does have the ingredients on the inside, right?
3: Yes. Mm-hmm.
2: There you go. All right.
3: Loaded with flavor.
0: Twinkie?
3: Oh, no, I do love a good Twinkie.
2: That's a good one, though. They do fried Twinkies. Yeah.
3: You can fry Twinkies, yes, uh-huh.
0: Oreos?
3: Mm-mm.
2: I was thinking Oreo, but how can it be an Oreo unless you dip it in milk for it to be moist? She said it can get wet.
4: Oh, that's a good point.
0: So it can get wet.
3: It can get you wet.
2: It can get you wet.
3: Think about it. Like, it makes you salivate, right? Because it's so delicious.
4: Oh, man. What? This is...
2: That's confusing.
3: You
2: Tell
3: guys
2: us.
3: Are so close. You're so close. I know you can do it.
0: I'm trying to think what else.
3: You stuff said inside.
2: You can dip it and
3: it's
2: fry
3: delicious.
2: It.
3: It's delicious. You can definitely dip it in.
0: Is it on a stick?
3: Not normally. No.
2: Not normally on
3: and they
2: a
3: are,
2: stick.
3: And they are usually individually wrapped.
2: A burrito.
3: And they make you salivate. They're delicious. They smell so good.
0: Crustables?
3: Mm-mm.
4: Is it a dessert or like an entree?
3: It is a dessert. It is a dessert.
2: A crepe.
4: Okay. No, those aren't.
3: Ah, come on, boys. I know you can do it.
4: I haven't been to a fair in so long.
2: Is it Mexican food?
3: No. All right. The item is technically a box of chocolates. And you can deep fry a Snickers at the fair. So there you go.
0: Well, I thought this was specific.
2: That's ridiculous.
3: Nope. Yeah.
4: So you had a box of chocolates in your box?
3: Yes.
2: That's
3: it's
2: ridiculous.
3: A box of chocolates.
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1: What you need to know. The Tampa Bay Buccaneers got their first win of the season after defeating the Cowboys in Dallas 24-16. Bucky Irving had 21 carries, 165 yards, and a touchdown. He also caught a touchdown pass. For Dallas, Dak Prescott was 24 of 42 for 316 yards, one touchdown, and two interceptions.
2: To say embarrassing, I think I'd be discrediting them. But we're definitely supposed to win this game. This is a game, you know, that was a game we're supposed to have on paper, or whichever way you want to look at it. And I think Shotty said it best in the locker room: in this league, you've got to win the games you're supposed to win.
1: In Major League Baseball, the Guardians have kept their season alive, outscoring the White Sox in Chicago 9-5. Jose Ramirez homered and ended with 3 RBI in the win. So game 5 of the ALDS will be on Saturday in Cleveland at 8 p.m. Eastern Time. I'm Ansi Bolaños.
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12: La la la la. Chocolate in my box. Chocolate in my box.

0: in it. Look, I love every game that we play in Larry's Roulette. I just feel like you let us down the road of it was an individual item, and instead it was a box of chocolates.
1: It could be an individual. Well, the box.
2: Did you say you could fry it?
1: And you can deep fry.
2: You can fry it.
0: Who deep fries a box of chocolates?
2: Deep fry a box.
1: No, but like. Well,
2: that's
1: box
2: very
1: is
2: true.
1: The box. The box is the box.
0: By the way, you could also.
2: What do you mean
1: box?
2: The box is the box?
0: Hey, by the way, you could also deep fry your
1: chocolate in the box. It's a box of chocolate.
0: Lorena, you could also deep fry your cat if you wanted to.
1: Ew,
0: nobody's doing it.
1: Gross. Dang,
2: that's. You put a box in the box. That's not how it works. You gotta have it like outside of that.
1: It was chocolates in my box. It's a box of chocolates. See what I'm saying?
3: I mean, we can relate. I know what you're saying now. We do know what you're saying, but you just went down a different lane. Like you were.
1: When I said it was filled with different things, I was like, "Oh, they're going to get it now because chocolates have all sorts of different stuff inside. Nougat, nuts.
3: I do not think we were going that. You get nuts. Wow.
0: Yeah, but
3: let's keep it moving.
0: If you would have said inside my box is another box, then. Then that would have made
2: some sense.
0: There
2: would have been a shot, to his point. There would have been a shot.
0: But instead, we're guessing, you know, deep-fried Twinkies and Oreos, and instead it's a
3: just
0: a
3: all
0: box
3: stuffable things, you know what I mean, for boxes.
1: Yeah, I was telling Pat, I was like, I can't believe they got beaver last time, but they couldn't get chocolates this time. That's crazy.
3: I think we need beaver to run it back.
1: You did. You're the one who guessed beaver. Yeah,
0: hey, man.
2: Well,
3: what was the clue? What were the clues for beaver?
1: Let's see. Musty, furry, brown.
3: I mean, I know people that would fit their description.
0: Oh, yeah?
3: Yeah. Musty, furry, brown. Yeah, I know some people like that.
0: That makes sense.
3: Mm-hmm. Okay. All right. Anyway.
0: By the way, it is Two Pros and a Cup of Joe here on Fox Sports Radio. LeVar Arrington, Brady Quinn, Jonas Knox with you. We embark on hour three of this program live all the way up until 9 a.m. Eastern Time, 6 o'clock Pacific. 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So Tony Petitti, the Big Ten commissioner, was talking yesterday about, you know, a bunch of different things. And one of the things that he pointed out is that there's been some...
2: Guy loves pasta, by the way. Just a big pasta guy.
0: Is he?
2: You know? Mm. Oh, yeah.
3: It sounds
2: like
3: pasta.
2: Give that
3: guy
2: a bowl of pasta. He loves it.
3: Why does his last name sound like a type of noodle?
2: Yeah, it could be. I don't know.
3: Say it again.
0: Tony Petitti.
2: Petitti. Yeah, Tony
3: Petitti. Don't just say the first name.
2: Anthony Petitti.
3: It sounds like a pasta. Yeah. Type of pasta. Petitti.
0: You also got to be careful with that last name.
3: Stuff Petitti.
2: Why is that, Jonas? What could that venture into?
0: I don't know. Just, you know, the way you phrase it could come off differently.
3: What do you mean?
2: Like what?
3: Yeah.
0: Petitti?
3: Like, yeah.
2: How else could I say it?
3: I said it first, but y'all didn't hear me say it.
0: What'd you say?
2: Petitti?
3: Yes.
0: Hey,
3: Brady, man. What? Brady.
2: I think people love boobs.
0: Guy's a hooligan.
3: Brady Quinn started the show off that way.
0: He's a savage.
3: He's going to go an hour three the same way.
2: I don't know what.
3: Warrior,
2: just, it's a different way of pronouncing a last name.
3: Brady Quinn.
2: What's wrong with
3: warrior.
2: That? I can't say that.
3: Say it again.
2: Petitti? I think people love boobs. I do.
3: Tony Petitti.
0: well, hold on.
3: Oh, man.
0: Well, old Tony Cannons was talking yesterday, and he was...
3: Tony Cannon? that will forever be his name from here on out. Tony Cannon.
0: All right, go ahead. So Tony Cannons was talking yesterday at Big Ten Media Days, and for basketball, that is. And he was just sort of discussing a bunch of different things. One of the things that you did point out, because the Big Ten and the early schedule, which I would argue there hasn't been a lot of marquee games just across the board. Texas, Ohio State was one of them, but there's, you know, it's not like we've had these great, great matchups to start off the year.
2: Oklahoma, Michigan looked like one. Obviously, the teams have turned out to not be as good. So,
0: but, you know, there's people that have pointed out maybe Indiana's schedule to start off the year, you know, not great. I think that's been discussed on this show. Tony Cannon's did say in regards to the Big Ten schedule that the season is going to start way better than it does moving forward. We're committed to that. We get the 2014 playoff. You're going to see many more competitive games scheduled. We don't need to say we'll do it. We actually commit to doing it and working. So that is something to where it does open up the door with the expansion that you are going to get teams that are going to be willing to risk playing better games.
2: But we all understand what's being debated right now. Is the SEC is saying they want to have 10 games versus Power 4 opponents in writing, like as a part of this expansion to 24 teams football playoff to allow there to be more similar scheduling, which I'm not really sure why you wouldn't do that if you're the Big Ten. I really don't get as to why that is. Maybe you have a team like Indiana who pushes back, who's tried their best to make their non-conference scheduling easier. There's been some IU fans who've tried to refute that, which I'm not sure how you can, because they've literally dropped any decent game they've looked at scheduling of late. But that's what it's at issue here, is the SEC and Greg Sankey want scheduling to be, you know, more kind of an even field amongst all the Power Four conferences when we're trying to determine which 24 teams get in. I mean, if you looked at the AP rankings, which take that what you will, there was 10 teams in the top 25. I want to say either last week or 2 weeks ago. So imagine having, you know, 10 teams in the SEC all part of the college football playoff. That's huge from a monetary standpoint and everything else. And I think with the wins, for example, of Mississippi State pounding Minnesota and some of the others that we've seen so far, even though Michigan got a win over Oklahoma, Oklahoma's not quite as good. But Texas beat Ohio State. I think they'd like to think that they're, over the long run, going to be more superior if they start playing some of these cross-conference games as part of that scheduling. So why there's resistance to it, I have no idea. It doesn't make any sense to me. It's like if you're the Big Ten and you want expansion to 24, you should say, okay, great. We'll mandate that every one of our teams will play another P4 conference, you know, team as part of the non-conference scheduling. It's better for college football. It's better for our conference. It's better for us to get to where we ultimately all want to get to. But to say like you're just going to do it or you're going to honor it, as opposed to putting it in writing, I don't really get why that's the case.
4: I don't really have too much on it. I mean,
0: why not?
4: I just think at the end of the day, everybody is in a race to make their conference the most relevant conference, because what's at stake? And that's money. That's the deals that can be made and be done, the TV deals or whatever. And there's no, I mean, look at what ESPN is doing this weekend, right? And the slate of games that they have on ESPN. And I know some made the point that this was a direct, you know, deal against Notre Dame, like in terms of competition for.
2: That's next week.
4: Right. Okay. So that next week. Okay. So yeah. I just, you know, for me, everybody is, even the television stations, the networks, everybody is trying to build up as much value for the assets and the commodities that they have. And that's really all this is, these conversations are really about. Then, and the fact that the playoff is now the barometer of how much value you can connect to a conference, everybody is going to be clamoring to try to be the best conference and the best, have the best teams and have the best product and presentation and offerings. I like it. I mean, I mean, if this is where it's going, I like it. You know, I mean, at some point it's going to turn into, I mean, either they're going to come, you know, conferences, networks are going to come together and figure out how they can make it collectively, or it's going to potentially turn into like a war. You know, it's going to be a ton of battles. Those battles are going to be the games on the network. Who has what games? Who has what? Like, ESPN put their flag in the ground with the SEC. Fox put their flag in the ground with the Big Ten. Like, let's have at it. Let's have at it. And you know what? The commissioners of the conferences, they should be in on it. The teams that are in the conferences, the programs, they should be in on it. Why not? Go all out with it. Don't make it sneaky. Don't make it underlined. Just say what you mean and do it. Why not?
0: Now, Clay Travis, who had this time slot before we did, friend of the program, friend of the network, did talk about the schedule next week, the SEC schedule. And apparently there's a lot of teams, Clay himself included in this, that are not thrilled with the way ESPN has configured this whole thing.
5: They are protecting, ESPN is, BYU Notre Dame and Florida State Miami from SEC competition, and they're making all of the SEC teams play head-to-head because the ratings are reflecting that overwhelmingly sports fans would rather watch the SEC games. This is indefensible. They are furious that Florida, Texas, Mississippi State, LSU are both noon kicks, noon Eastern kicks. By the way, 11 a.m. kicks in those time zones.
0: I mean, isn't this... Look, you sign on with ESPN and you pass it away to them, and they're going to manipulate this however they want to manipulate.
4: Of course they are.
0: So I don't. I mean,
2: well,
0: that's...
2: can we just all acknowledge what this really is? What's the game in primetime that night?
0: Notre Dame BYU.
2: Yeah, they're clearing the slate for this. Okay, like this was the number one pick. I'll just go. I'll let you poke behind the scenes. This was their number one pick of the Big 12 schedule this season, so they have been planning for this since Notre Dame decided not to go to the ESPN bowl game, the Pop-Tarts Bowl, that BYU did go to, and this has been building ever since these two then quickly in the offseason scheduled each other for a home and home, and this being that first matchup, and they know that both these two brands combine. You know, call it a holy war, Catholics versus Mormons, whatever you want. Right. They know the hype around this. They understand for both these teams, this will be their first really and truest big test in their schedule. BYU, who could be, you know, the Big 12 champ when it's all said and done. Notre Dame, who will be a college football playoff team when it's all said and done. There's a lot of hype around this game for many reasons, but that's what they're doing. They're clearing the slate for a national audience because that's what you're going to get with those two brands, but specifically Notre Dame. So this is an L for everyone in the South and everyone in the SEC that doesn't think Notre Dame's relevant. Every single time they go to a stadium in the ACC, it's usually a packed house. In the SEC, same thing. Notre Dame's coming to town. So for all those who are bitching and whining why Notre Dame needs to join a conference and blah, blah, blah, your own network, ESPN, who has the exclusive rights to your own conference, is moving your games up and around so they can feature Notre Dame. Don't tell me they're not, you know, still relevant. Don't tell me they didn't join a conference, because your own network that panders to you left and right is clearing the slate for them when they get them this sort of matchup. It's taking them with the number one pick in those conference media rights.
4: That's interesting, because it's not even their team. It's crazy. But, I mean, hey, bottom line, man. Money talks, BS runs marathons. You know what I mean?
0: By the way, it's also a good game. I mean, it's not like, you know, Notre Dame's playing.
4: Yeah, but be clear, man. It's what Brady's saying. It's a leverage move. Clearly a leverage move. And good for them.
0: Also, I would say this.
4: Take advantage.
0: There is a – I could understand back in the day – quote unquote, where, hey, this is the game you're going to get. And if you were a fan of one of these other teams and you weren't going to be able to, nowadays you can watch every game. Like, you can watch every game. Like, there's access to all these games. So that's why I don't really get as upset about, you know, who was featured in what slot, who was featured.
2: I think it's the people who will be there. That's who gets frustrated about it. Which is odd to me because I remember, like, being young, like, going to a lot of earlier day games. Like, you would, I mean, kegs and eggs was a thing, right? Like, that was, yeah. You'd tailgate kegs before in the morning, you go up, go to the game, come back home. Like, that was.

0: It's only become a thing as TVs come along and as new stadiums have been built with the ability to actually put on these games with lights. And so you can have night games. That used to not be a thing. So it's always odd for me to hear all these kids like complaining about early kicks, which it's usually the young kids because they want a night game to go to. So they get banged up all day before they go out to the game for a half of football, then leave to go vape or whatever. It's like, dude, this is not college football. College football always used to be, one of these things that you had during the day. You'd wake up, it's the first thing you did, so what you did all day.
1: Yeah, I don't get it. And by the way, you got the whole rest of your day anyways, right? So relax a little bit, hydrate afterwards, and then go out and get throttled at night. Go tear up the town later on. You got all sorts of opportunities out there. Get it together, everybody. It is two pros and a cup of Joe here on Fox Sports Radio. By the way, Penn State's got a night game tomorrow.
2: Yes, yeah.
1: Damn right.
2: Yeah.
1: Not everybody complaining. Are you going to get banged up during the day, though, before the night game?
2: Well, I'm going to do up on game. I'm going to up on game it, and then I'm going to go do a pregame show for the game as
3: You
2: well.
3: Little bitch.
1: Jeez.
2: Dang. Why me, Connor? Like, why you got to come at me?
1: That's Patty. That's Patty Pimblett.
2: Oh. Okay.
1: You little fart box.
3: You little fart box.
2: Dang. Okay.
1: I think listen, you'll take care of business, all right? I don't know why the name calling us.
2: We're having the Stick City pregame for certain. So, but now, I ain't going to get too banged up. I'll have some LeVar Allens, I can handle my liquor though. That's all.
1: Yep. Well,
2: people find that out the hard way.
1: Sure do.
2: Yeah, they do.
1: Sure do. It is two pros and a cup of Joe here on Fox Sports Radio. LeVar Arrington, Brady Quinn, Jonas Knox with you. All right, it's coming up next here. We're going to spread them. Our picks against the spread in the NFL, and they're yours right here on FSR. But look, we talk sports every morning. What's helping us get through those early alarms, though? Those long commutes, those busy days, it's JLab. And whether you're getting ready for work, heading to the gym, traveling, or just trying to lock in and block out distractions, JLab has the gear to keep you connected. They make headphones, earbuds, speakers, gaming gear, and work accessories designed for real life, not some idealized version of it. 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

0: Two pros and a cup of Joe, Fox Sports Radio. LeVar Arrington, Brady Quinn, Jonas Knox with you here. Coming up a little over 15 minutes from now, we are going to close up shop here with another edition of The Leftovers. That'll be yours right here on FSR. But it is time for a Friday tradition here on the show. It is time for something we do every single Friday during the football season. It's time for this.
1: 5, 4, 3, 2, 1. 5 lines. Not those kind of lines. 5 picks. 5 spreads. Time for picks against the spread.
0: All right, so how do we do after last week there, Patrick? Patrick Suica, who is always honest, always accurate with his reporting on these numbers. Where do we stand on the season records?
2: So season records based off of last week. Actually, you and Brady virtually tied last week on just your results. So with that said, the true, and I've updated my mathematics. I actually brushed up and studied. The leader in the clubhouse by a very thin margin is the one and only Mr. Jonas Knox.
3: Oh, the Prince of Darkness.
0: Yeah.
3: Knox.
2: Yes. Yeah. He's got 13-10-1 and beating Brady's 13-11-1 just by a razor thin percentage there. But you both went 2-2-1.
0: God, he's doing it again.
2: Last week.
0: He's doing it again. Not even going to acknowledge.
3: Quit.
0: He's not even going to acknowledge it.
2: VAR said don't mention it last time. He doesn't want to mention it. I'm trying to be nice.
3: I could care less.
0: You can't
3: little
0: quit.
3: Little fart box.
2: Little fart box.
3: Yeah. I quit.
2: Oh, man. Well, you know what, VAR? It is the dawn of a new week here. So we have 5 more. I think if you're feeling lucky, I think we can do it this time. So that said, the first game for this week is
1: Bears at Packers.
2: That is right. Jonas Knox, your Bears taking on the Packers in Green Bay. Bears, in fact, are 1.5-point favorites on the road. And Jonas, you're the leader. You get to go first. And also because it's your Bears.
0: All right, well, this is...
3: We know you're going to go here.
0: Excuse you. But mind your own stall, okay? But this is... This is tough. So I had to break down a lot of... to try and figure out. I mean, they got a backup quarterback still starting. The Packers just had a loss on defense. The line was 3.5. I'm going to go with the Bears.
1: Knox locks.
2: Shocker. Brady, you get to go next.
3: This is going to feel like a money line week for me, because we've got a lot of road favorites. And in the NFL, I just feel like home field advantage, man, it's real. It plays a part. I'm going to go with the Packers. I don't feel confident about this, but I'm going to money line the Packers.
4: Ooh. wins.
0: By the way, a 1.5, that shouldn't even count as an extra credit.
3: That stinks for you, pal. You made your pick. Live with it.
2: What about you, VAR?
5: I'm money lining.
3: Heck yeah.
5: No way. Money line.
1: Sticks picks.
2: Oh. All right. Well, next up, we have another NFC type game, and it is
1: Vikings at Saints.
2: That is right. The Minnesota Vikings are on the road taking on the New Orleans Saints in New Orleans. Vikings are, in fact, 2.5-point favorites on the road. And Brady, you get to go first here. What do you think?
3: Hey, appreciate it. Vikings defense has been lights out. I've got some concerns, though, about this offense. I'm not sure bringing in Odell Beckham is going to help them a ton. Tough place to play down in New Orleans. I think they'll respond, too. So I'm going to money line the New Orleans Saints here.
4: Ooh. wins.
6: Great pick.
3: Oh, gosh.
2: VAR, what about your pick?
5: I'm taking the Vikings to cover.
1: Sticks picks.
2: And Jonas, you get the word.
0: I find it hard to believe that New Orleans is going to come out and look that bad again. I don't think they're a great team. I just don't think they're as bad as they looked against Atlanta. I will take the Saints getting the 2.5 points at home against the Vikings.
1: Knox locks.
2: All right, moving on to our third game, we have
1: Broncos at Chargers.
2: That is right. The Denver Broncos are on the road, if you really count it as that, going to the Los Angeles Chargers down here in L.A. Broncos are 3.5-point favorites also on the road here.
3: Why would we count this a road game?
2: Because it's the Chargers at home, and are they really home?
3: I mean, they actually have to travel. It's time zones and stuff. I mean, it's not like it's like the Rams playing the Chargers there, yeah. Patty.
2: You know what? That's I'm just trying to be snarky, but just, fair point.
0: It's disrespectful.
2: You can find me for that. And you know what? Avar, you get to go first on this one, too.
5: I'm money lining the Chargers.
3: There we go. There we go. Picks. I mean, they can't be this bad for the entirety of the season, can they, LeVar?
5: I mean, they can, but...
3: They got to win one of these. Yeah. I'm with LeVar here. They've one of these they've got to win. Like, they're too good, and obviously there's the play-calling issues, divisional games, so Sean Payton takes them from Davis Webb. He takes over. The offensive line's been bad. At some point, Jim Harbaugh, Mike McDaniel, they will fix this. I'm going to moneyline the Chargers.
4: Wins.
0: I love how these guys literally just give the same pick as each other. Like, there's no variance.
5: Joan, it's just worry about yourself.
0: Like, no,
5: bro.
0: It's just like, hey, what are you doing? I don't know. Can I copy off your paper? It's ridiculous.
3: You know that means he's just going to money line the Chargers.
5: You're not with the cool kids.
3: Yeah. Just, what are you going to pick?
0: I don't want to be the cool kid. All right, I'm trying to do an honest, legitimate radio show here.
5: Well, do it.
0: All right. Give me the Chargers on the money line.
2: I knew it.
3: He's such a slappy.
2: I knew it. All right, well, it's time for our fourth game, and that happens to be...
1: Oh, 49ers and Seahawks.
2: That is right. The 49ers are on the road taking on the Super Bowl champion Seattle Seahawks, who, in fact, are 3-point favorites at home. And, Jonas, you get the first word here.
3: Oh, why does Jonas get the first?
0: Have you already had a sneak peek as to what Brady's pick might be?
2: Maybe.
0: I will take... I will take the Seahawks minus the 3. Again, I didn't feel great about the Niner pick last week against Denver, and that was real dicey for a while there. But I think Seattle ultimately gets it done here. I find it hard to believe the Niners are as good as they continue to be every single year. So I'll give Seattle benefit of the doubt. I think it's going to be close, maybe a 4-point win, but I'll take Seattle minus the 3.
1: Knox Locks.
2: Var, you get to go next. What's up?
5: Money lining. I told you, I'm done betting against them.
1: Sticks picks.
2: Yeah. And finally, Brady.
3: Look, here's the thing is, I know this is Patty's team. All right, he loves the Seattle Seahawks. He's been really good, you know, helping us out these early mornings, getting up, getting things organized, getting everything done. And I really want to, you know, try to pay him homage, you know, by supporting his team. But I'm not going to. I'm going to pick the 49ers money line. This to me is a Kyle Shanahan, Brock Purdy for MVP pick. He's been phenomenal this year. They find a way of winning this thing outright.
4: wins.
6: I really like that one.
0: Oh, my God.
2: Oh, my God.
0: We're going to, like, somebody's going to need to carry her out of here. By the way, did you like how Patty on the Google Doc earlier this week had an update on Terrion Arnold? I think we know what happened.
3: Like anyone cares. Yeah.
0: I think we know what happened with Terry. He's never played a snap for Seattle, and he may or may not have held guys hostage at gunpoint. But... we need an update on Terrion Arnold.
2: It was a topic. I just threw a topic just to do it. No, I know.
3: Dude,
2: it's
3: you had
2: my
3: to
2: team.
3: Have found that like in the local news. That wasn't even like a national news
0: like
3: story.
0: Like the Seattle Times.
2: Yeah, like, PFT.
3: I swear to God, one week you put forth like, oh, so-and-so did this great in community service. It's like, yeah, that's awesome. But like, we're not going to talk about that on our 3-hour national radio show about someone's Seattle Seahawks community service endeavors.
0: Cooper Kupp and his wife adopted a new dog. Sweet.
5: Yeah, you're stupid.
2: That was probably early in my tenure here. I was learning. I know better.
3: Wasn't that early, pal.
2: Okay, fine, fair, whatever. Finally, guys, we have our last game. Let's move on here. It is...
1: Bills at Rams.
2: That is right. The Buffalo Bills are on the road, taking on the Los Angeles Rams. And the Rams are 3-point favorites. And
5: the
2: you know,
5: Rams?
2: Rams are 3-point favorites, yes.
5: Yeah, money line.
3: At home.
2: At home.
3: There you go. There you go, Var.
1: Sticks picks.
3: You know, I noticed the only team he didn't money line was the team he picked to win the Super Bowl this year, the Minnesota Vikings. It's kind of interesting.
0: OBJ, baby.
3: I've got the Bills money lining as well. I'm lockstep with my big brother, LeVar. And we're going to ride this one to a couple of points. And something tells me Jonas is going to make some case or blah, blah, blah, land the 3 points with the Rams. But give me money line the Bills.
4: wins.
0: Last week was a big win for the Rams. They probably should have lost that game, but it's why Sean McVay was so fired up for it. They got it done on the road in a place they've had a lot of trouble with in Philadelphia. And I think this is going to be the first time we get to see the Rams that we thought we were going to get to see before the season started. I still like Buffalo. I think this might even be a Super Bowl preview, but I will take the Rams in a close one, minus the three over the Bills.
1: So Knox Locks.
2: And that's our picks against the spread, everybody.
3: There you go.
0: By the way, all those lines, courtesy of our friends at DraftKings. 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The crown is yours. And by the way, Knox Locks, 8-4 to start the year. So say whatever you want over there.
3: Yeah, but again, no verification. We don't know. It's not our show. We don't care about it. So
0: why not? Why don't you care about
3: it? Because no one has any clue if that's even accurate.
4: I care.
5: Very true.
0: Oh, thanks, Lorena.
3: Sorry, what, Lorena?
4: I said I care.
0: Knox Locks.
3: Weird.
5: She's got the biggest crush on him, man.
0: Who does?
3: Yeah.
0: Knox Locks.
6: Do you want me to do it? You want me to do it?
1: Knox Locks.
4: Ooh.
3: What was that? Wait, do that again.
1: Knox Locks.
4: Ooh.
3: Oh, okay. That was
4: something like that, right?
3: The first one was weird.
0: Well, that'll do it. It is 2 Pros and a Cup of Joe here on Fox Sports Radio.
3: Well done,
0: LeVar
3: Jonas.
0: Arrington, Brady Quinn, Jonas Knox with you. Up next, we will close up shop with another edition of The Leftovers right here on FSR.
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0: You gonna talk, Jonas? You feel like finishing the show off?
1: Just multitasking. Two pros and a cup of Joe here on Fox Sports Radio. LeVar Arrington, Brady Quinn, Jonas Knox with you here. We are going to be back on Monday, same time, same place, 6 a.m. Eastern Time, 3 o'clock Pacific for a Monday edition of this program. All sorts of football recapping will be done here. Before we get to another edition of The Leftovers here today on this Football Friday, though, a reminder to check out the podcast. You can search Two Pros wherever you get your podcast. Right after the show, today's spot will be posted. 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
1: All right, LaRae, what do we got?
4: All right, saw this news yesterday. Asia Wilson of the Aces has won her 5th WNBA MVP and has become the first player to three-peat. Yes, she won it 3 times in a row. She received 65 of the 74 first-place votes. And let's see. Var, you're distracting me with your snoring. Stop it.
0: That's crazy.
4: Is it?
0: That, yeah, you thought to come at me about snoring?
4: Stop snoring. This is good news.
0: Wow. Okay.
4: Yes, it's very informative. Anyways, her very supportive husband.
1: Two pros and a cup of Joe, Fox Sports.
0: She didn't even catch on to what she's doing right now.
1: Like, oh, sorry.
0: Why you think that was me snoring?
4: Was it Brady? You're the one who always sleeps.
5: No, I was snoring.
0: The thing about it is that we all do it. But, y'all, see, you know what? This is like the Lone Ranger and Tonto.
5: No, I was just going to ask, why are we... Go ahead. What are we talking about?
0: Bill and I is me. All
4: right. We're talking about
0: I was
4: sports.
0: Actually about to say congratulations to her for making history. But you sitting there saying I'm...
5: Is it history?
4: Yes,
0: mm-hmm. It is.
5: Oh, it's awesome.
0: First time. Five-time
5: MVP, right?
0: But she's won it 3 times in a row. Three times straight.
4: She got 65 of the 74 first place votes. Man. And and I do want you guys to listen because I love a nice supportive husband, and you're all husbands, so maybe you could learn a thing or two. Take a listen.
6: Well, I want to say congratulations, sweets, on your 5th MVP. It's truly special to see you become this player that you've become, not only the player, but the person that you've become. I just can't put into words how special you are to not only me, but the Aces, the city of Vegas. Like, when you do what you do, you change so many people's lives, and it's so impactful, and I'm blessed to be a part of it. You have 5, and I'm here to gas you up every single day. I don't care what anybody else says. You're the greatest of all time. I want you to know it will always be celebrated. I will always celebrate you. I will always be the one to be like, yeah, that's my wife getting the 5th MVP.
4: Yeah.
0: Are they married?
4: Yes.
0: Mm-hmm. When did they get married?
4: It says that they made it official back just last year, 2025.
5: Oh, who's she married to?
4: Bam Adebayo.
0: Bam.
5: Oh, I didn't know that. That's awesome.
4: Yeah, so that cool. was Bam leaving her a nice little message.
5: Someone invested in that child
0: kids.
5: For a scholarship.
0: I have kids older than their relationship. I don't need advice from that. Just so we're clear.
4: I just thought it was very sweet. And you could hear Asia in the background.
0: It was very nice.
4: She was wiping her tears. You could hear her sniffing. Yeah.
0: And laughing.
4: I think she was just crying.
0: Oh, okay.
4: Yeah, no, she was only crying.
1: And that'll wrap up our coverage of the WNBA for the year 2026 and 2027.
4: You know,
0: they're not married, by the way. They are not married. So, yeah. You know.
4: So he just calls her his wife?
0: Yeah, so, like, in terms of, like, saying we need advice from him, you know.
4: I'm just saying to
0: that
4: be
0: was what I took away from that.
4: Is very nice.
0: Yeah.
1: Why didn't you think LeVar was snoring, though?
4: Because LeVar's always a snorer.
1: What?
0: I mean, that's what you think of me. That's crazy.
1: Damn.
0: That is crazy. LeVar's always a snorer.
4: Okay. Yeah, when you don't like a subject, you start snoring. It's normal. It's fine.
0: No, that's really golf. Jonas. It's really Jonas that's the one golf. That does that. Yeah, I just do it for golf. Jonas does that for songs,
4: it's
0: topics,
4: so
0: you. But you're going to put that on me. Like, all right, I'm going to remember this.
4: You guys always complain that women's sports isn't about the sport. It's only about the drama. So here's some actual sports stats.
0: I didn't say
4: Jonas.
0: That.
4: Jonas.
1: Yeah. Not just the WNBA, that's all.
4: That's what I'm saying. Yeah, so I got some actual WNBA sports talk for you.
0: I mean, I have a daughter that plays volleyball at the college level. I'm definitely not down on women's sports.
4: Yeah. So. Yeah. Well, you know, some women really shock you when they show them your sports knowledge. The new movie Verity is out. The cast including Anne Hathaway, Dakota Johnson from 50 Shades of Grey, that girl, and Josh Hartnett, they all met up. And they were playing that wild card game where you hold something up on your head. You have to guess who it is. Anyways, so take a listen to the clue that Anne Hathaway got.
3: Original gangster, so.
7: OG Adenobi?
3: Yeah. OG. OG.
7: That's like, a real person?
8: Yes. Oh, my. Game four.
3: Sports.
8: Of the Come NBA on. Championship. One of the greatest baskets ever scored by a player is OG Adenobi, and like you just have to watch it. It's poetry in motion. You just can't. It's divine.
1: Hey, Ann, you're a little tall for him.
0: She rehearsed that for one. You stupid. You are so stupid for that. You waited until the last segment, but that's MVP of the day, bro.
1: Like Ann.
0: I gotta say, no, I take that back because Q went at Big Titty. Q took the belt today with Big Titty.
1: No,
0: Q took the belt with Big Titty, but Tony you did Pacini. Come correct. You came correct in the last segment to challenge for it, but you came up a little bit short, but that was a good one.
1: Literally.
0: That was a good one. All right. Wow. That was a good one.
5: Just how she would
0: did
5: want
0: not
5: it.
0: Come up short. You came up just a little short. Go ahead, Lorena.
4: Oh, okay. On to our next one.
1: Wait, Lorena, you didn't have a thought on OG Adenobi sliding in the DM of a dwarf?
4: I mean, when I saw it, I wasn't sure whether to believe it or not, you know, because a lot of people are clout chasers and they want attention. So, you know, posting Lorena something was, like that.
0: Lorena was dating a 7-footer, though, so she was like, she could relate.
1: Oh, yeah.
4: I could, yeah. Tallest really? Man I've ever dated in my life. Yeah, it was crazy.
0: But what was that like? That's why, AQ, that's why she said she mentioned squirrel in the arms, you know?
5: Baby yeah, squirrel. Well.
0: Baby squirrel in the arms, because she was the baby squirrel.
4: Because I was so tiny.
0: Oh, my gosh. What's your little furry tail?
1: Yeah.
4: A little cuddly squirrel I am. Anyways,
0: do you store nuts like
4: winter, baby? All winter.
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1: 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Well, good news. He goes everywhere with you. 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

0: play is dead. Help me understand modern baseball analytics of, hey, we didn't put the ball in play.
1: Hosted by Dan Patrick and joined by the four Danettes.
0: We struck out. How does that help you? Is this era over where it's all or nothing?
1: Dan breaks down the biggest stories in the world of sports ever.

0: Guys aren't trained to be hitters. They're swingers.
1: Broadcasting from the man cave.
0: They just want to get up there and swing.
1: This is Dan Patrick.
2: Welcome, welcome, welcome. We made it to a Friday. It's a meat Friday at that. We'll have the menu. It's the day before the big day, 10-10-1969, when Todd Fritz came into this world. So it's not your birthday, but it's the day before your birthday.
3: Birthday Eve.
2: Eve, yes.
3: My last day of being 56.
2: Would it be the fortnight, Todd?
3: Maybe. We can call it that. I already have plans if things don't go the way I'd like them to go with the missus. I'm going to say, this is your last chance to be with a 56-year-old. Is that a good line? If it starts getting late in the evening and nothing's happened yet, I was going to go with that. Because starting tomorrow, the youngest person, if things go well, the youngest person you're ever going to be with is going to be 57. So last chance to be with a 56-year-old. You make the call.
2: Good luck with that.
3: Yeah.
2: So Todd is here, ready to go. Dylan in the back row. We got Marvin and Paulie up front, yours truly. And the back room guys. Let's get the menu out of the way because the menu has to do with Fritzy.
4: It does, Dan. So we have a Todd classic. Everything bagel, pigs in a blanket.
3: No way.
4: Smoked tuna subs.
3: Oh, my goodness.
4: Chicken parm grinders.
3: What?
4: And then perhaps a special little birthday surprise as well.
2: Okay, is the surprise, is the gift that I'm giving him the 30-pack of Mountain Dew?
4: No, it's actually a 36-pack.
2: Oh, okay.
4: But yes.
2: Even better. Happy birthday, Todd.
3: Thank you very much. I saw that out there. I hope there wasn't going to be a surprise, but I did see a load of Mountain Dew sitting there on the kitchen counter.
2: It is a load of Mountain Dew. I even chastised some of the guys who went out and got it. I said, no, you can't do this to Todd. I mean, you're putting, car coolant in his body. It looks like antifreeze.
3: Makes your intestines glow in the dark. That's a fact.
2: I heard that from
3: a
2: Dylan.
4: I actually crunched the numbers because I looked at the back of the case at the nutrition facts, and I figured out it's a month's worth of sugar in that box.
2: Awesome.
4: An entire month.
2: That's great. Who has it better than we do?
5: Nobody.
2: All righty. Meet Friday. John Smoltz will join us on loan from Fox Sports. 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Baseball playoffs. We have a game 5 on Saturday with Cleveland over Chicago, and we'll talk some baseball with John Smoltz. The big news, the big headline, the Buccaneers handle the Cowboys 24-16, and a lot of fallout there, a lot of opinions on this. And granted, it's a standalone game, so everybody has an opinion. That's the referendum that you always have with these, a Sunday night game, a Thursday night game, a Monday night game. Same old Cowboys, when you think about it. Tampa Bay comes in, undrafted quarterback, free agent, and you're in Dallas. Now you have Dallas who beefed up their defense to stop the run. That was priority number one and number two and number three in the offseason, the defense. We got the greatest offense in football. Now all we need to do is have a competitive defense. So they do have an offense capable of putting up points. But they only scored 16 last night. But the defense, equally capable of allowing points as well. And Thursday night, one word, embarrassing. The Cowboys gave up 419 yards to an undrafted rookie quarterback playing on the road in his second career start. Dallas managed one sack, didn't force a turnover. Tough to win games that way. And this should have been an easier game. I know they're all pros, and everybody gets paid. They're professionals. But this has to be frustrating for Dallas because they invested in fixing the problem. They don't need the defense to dominate every Sunday or Thursday. They just need to stop making opposing quarterbacks look like stars. And until then, Dallas will stay dangerously predictable. How about that? Great offense, terrible defense, same old Cowboys. Embarrassing, that's the word. Dak Prescott after the game.
6: To use the word embarrassing,
5: is tough. I feel like I'm discrediting the NFL if I use that, and particularly the Tampa Bay Bucks and a great Todd Bowles coach and defensive coach team. The plan and what they did tonight is the reason for that. And so to say embarrassing, I think I'd be discrediting them. And but we're definitely supposed to win this game. This is a game, you know, that was a game we're supposed to have on paper or whichever way you want to look at it. And I think Shadi said it best in the locker room. In this league, you've got to win the games you're supposed to win. And when a winless team comes into your home stadium on a Thursday night primetime game, yeah, we're supposed to win that. And so it sucks and right up there close to embarrassing, but I don't know if I would say that.
2: No, it is embarrassing. You can say it. Cowboys are allowing 168 rushing yards per game, most in the NFL. And the Buccaneers almost let the Cowboys back in this game. They went for it on fourth and goal, up 21. Why not kick the field goal, and now you're up three scores? I don't understand it. And it's weird. It was one of those, I go, boy, if Dallas comes back to win this, Todd Bowles may not make it back to Tampa. But, you know, you're able to go up three scores. So you're at the goal line. You can go up three scores, up 17 points. I had it wrong there. But still trying to understand what that – I didn't understand that you're going to go for it there in three scores. And then you allow Dallas to go down the field. Deron Bland.
6: Oh.
2: Mr. Pick Six.
6: Oh.
4: Yikes.
2: Could have had a pick six. He had a bad game. Bad game. And he made a living, got a contract on jumping these routes when he had, what, six pick sixes? Hey, that's my signature. You had that. You're going to go in for a score. Emblematic of the night with the Dallas Cowboys. And I've praised Jerry Jones for what he's doing. He's aggressive. You know, he went out and got Joey Porter Jr., who got sick and couldn't suit up. But you went out and you strengthened your defense. You did what you were supposed to do. And you do have a very good offense. But that's another problem here. You scored 16 points at home. And yes, I can give Todd Bowles a lot of credit here. And Tampa did play. You know, Tampa knew what their game plan was and they followed their game plan. I think that's really important. Yes, Dylan.
4: Yeah, the Todd Bowles, the not kicking the field goal to go up three scores, it was so obvious in the moment that you start questioning yourself, where you're like, am I missing something here? And obviously, if this game ended differently, that would be a colossal mistake.
2: Yep, I really thought that Todd Bowles could lose his job last night. And I kept wondering, you know, with the analytics, and you're going doing the math, or you're going to go for two after you score a touchdown. Do you need to go for two then? How about you kick the extra point? And then you wait until if you get another opportunity there. But Tampa Bay played better than the Cowboys last night. And they had a better game plan. And they ran the football on a defense that is not supposed to allow you to run the ball on them. And your secondary should have made plays, could have made plays, didn't make plays. But the greatest offense in football certainly didn't look like it. It's almost as if they kept going, yeah, we'll flip this on at some point. And then all of a sudden, they get momentum. All of a sudden, Jalen Daniels is like, I'm comfortable here. And give him credit. He played well. Didn't force anything. I thought he was going to run more. But that's one of those where this is a division that's there for the taking. Like, what are you doing? And if Dallas doesn't get to the playoffs or doesn't do damage in the postseason, boy, that's where you go. He's not here. He's not here. He's not here. We got to change things. And you have a defensive coordinator who, I'm going to bring back what Gerald McCoy said. So he's an analyst, former defensive player, great defensive player. And he really had something telling to say earlier this week, when we talked about the Dallas Cowboys, and he brought up the Cowboys defensive coordinator, Christian Parker.
7: What they've done, and I won't blame Jerry and Steven for the people they brought in, because they brought in all the right pieces. They drafted well, Kenny and Quinnen and Rashawn Gary and the guys you drafted. You just traded for a cover corner, and you're doing everything necessary. The execution of getting a defensive coordinator that can put it together is where they messed up. So Christian Parker was in Philly as a DB's coach, and they like, oh, well, look at Quinyon Mitchell and Cooper DeJean. Those guys are already good. That's a first-round pick and a second-round pick that got put in a Vic Fangio defensive scheme that was already working. All he did is say, hey, this is your ability alignment. You can cheat over here and do this a little bit. And then they went and did it. But they also had guys around in the scheme that made it work. So they said, hey, this is the Wiz kid. Oh, and he was in Philly. We could steal one of their guys and bring him over to Dallas. Well, it's a difference in passing, acing the math test, and actually putting the curriculum together and teaching the class. Christian Parker's in over his head. He put together a scheme where it has no identity, and he has guys all over the place, and that's why it's not working.
2: That's analysis. That is great analysis from Gerald McCoy on the Cowboys DC, Christian Parker. That was earlier this week. 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Poll question, first hour, Dylan.
4: All right, Dan. Well, I'm going to see if you can guess who this one's from. If your birthday falls on the weekend, should your boss and colleagues do something special for you on Friday? Certainly, or tough luck, it's not necessary.
2: I would say we've geared an entire meal for you.
3: So. I'm asking for a friend. It's just fun for anyone in any line of work. If your birthday at any place of business, you know, is on the weekend, what do you do on the Friday? Or like, well, it's not your birthday. Who cares?
2: Depends on if they like you or not.
3: It does depend on if they
2: like you. I mean, that's a big issue if they like you
3: Assuming
2: or not.
3: Assuming they generally enjoy your company.
2: I don't know.
3: And you do a decent job at that place of business. Should it be acknowledged on a day that's not your birthday?
2: All right, raise your hand if you like Todd.
3: Your hand didn't go up particularly high there for those just listening on the
4: that
3: radio.
4: That was half-mast.
2: I had to think about it. So we're doing something today for you.
3: But for our radio audience, I saw you barely open your head as if you have an elbow injury of some sort.
2: Todd, did I have shoulder surgery?
3: This isn't an opportunity for you to complain about all your surgeries. It's about the day before my birthday.
2: I know, but I couldn't. I could barely get my arm up.
3: I've seen you lift your arm on the basketball hoop lot higher than that.
2: I can't shoot anymore.
3: I'm not buying that.
2: I had to retire. Now I go out there, I rebound for Marvin. I can't shoot anymore. That's it.
3: I apologize. I didn't realize how bad your shoulder was. That was insensitive on my part. Take that back. But seriously, what are you guys doing for my
2: Dylan,
3: birthday?
2: what are you thinking here? Are you going to settle on this poll question? You got another one for me.
4: We got some other options.
2: All right. How about that?
4: The main reason the Cowboys lost at home last night to the winless Bucks is looking past your opponent, Brian Schottenheimer, or the Cowboys just aren't a very good football team, or the Bucks are squirrely.
2: I'm still trying to figure that. The further along it went, and we had a Danny cast where we're watching the game with Shea and Irving. Andrew Perloff was here. We had a whole crew watching it. And the further it went along, I just kept thinking, the Cowboys are allowing Tampa to build up confidence here. Because the last thing you want to allow to happen is a rookie quarterback, an undrafted free agent, to get confidence. And that's what happened last night. Where you're just going, man, I don't think they're afraid of the Cowboys. That great offense and that great run defense, they're not afraid. And if you're not going to put any pressure, you don't get a sack, no turnovers, and you hit him one time. And you're at home. It's a short work week for Tampa to travel to Dallas. And that's the showing. I guess you got to start with Brian Schottenheimer. They call him Shoddy. And, I mean, you didn't stop the run. You had opportunities. You didn't take advantage of them. Embarrassing is the word. All right, we'll take a break. We'll settle on our poll question. Phone calls always welcome. In fact, when we come back, we pay tribute to the greatest phone caller in our show's history. Nobody did it better than this person. We pay tribute after this. College football is back. 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

We'll settle on a poll question. Get to more phone calls coming up. I mentioned when we were going to commercial break, we pay tribute to the greatest caller that we have had in the history of this show. And we lost Chris in Syracuse. Passed away a couple of weeks ago. And he was like family to us. He was part of the show. He was integral.

0: And he really did a tutorial every time he called in on how to call into a show. He had energy. It was well thought out. And he loved the show. The show was so important to him. And I don't have a lot of details on anything other than he passed away. Paulie did a great job in reaching out, just trying to find out some details. And then we found out just how important the show was. I never met him, only over the phone. His twin sister said that they thought about driving here one day and surprising us. And Chris said no, that I shouldn't do that. Even when Chris became this sort of celebrity in the where he lives in Syracuse, so locally, one of the TV networks went out and interviewed him, but he said, you got to do it where you can't see my face, because he didn't want me to know what he'd look like. He asked for permission from Paulie to say, hey, I'm going to do this. Is it okay? And Paulie said, of course. And he said, well, I'm not going to have them show my face because I don't want Dan to know what I look like. I want him to imagine what I look like. He was 63 years of age. He took care of his parents. I think he was probably off the show for 10 years only because he's taking care of his parents who were in a nursing home. And then he was at the nursing home so much, he took a job at the nursing home. And his twin sister said he always cared about others more than he cared about himself. Here's just a little of Chris in Syracuse. Chris in Syracuse leads us off this morning. Hi, Chris. What do you have for me?
1: Hey, thanks, Dan. I want to comment on last night's game. So I'm going to weigh in on the poll and a question for you.
0: This isn't the Chris in Syracuse.
1: Yeah, it is, Dan.
2: Whoa! This is better than the 62 home runs.
0: Yes! Yes!
1: Roger that. Judgment Day has arrived.
0: Hey, you might have waited a couple more years to call in, Chris.
2: Good to have you back.
1: I know when it became so fashionable to turn Todd into a human pinata, and I know it's joking. I know most of it's joking. You don't mess with Todd Fritz. You just don't do it.
0: The person who sets the example of how to be a caller to a sports show, Chris in Syracuse. Yeah, Paulie.
2: Chris was a great guy on the air back in the early days when we needed people like him. And he was so selfless. Like, he would ask permission, like you said, to do things. I got a hold of his brother-in-law and his twin sister, and they told me so many stories about he led the family in sports. He would buy tickets and take the cousins and the nephews, and he would drive. And like you said, he stayed working at the local nursing home after his mother passed away. And he had so many opportunities to parlay this into something, but he's like, no, if it's only if it's good for the show. And, you know, Chris once sent a letter to me thanking us for letting him be on the show, letting him. And you know, part of the bit was we didn't know what he looked like. And he goes, I enclosed a picture. And I'm like, no, I don't want to see it. The picture was Chris in the back of his backyard from at least 100 yards away, and you couldn't see him at all. And I started laughing. And, you know, he was on the show just 3 weeks ago, and he was funny then. And this is a tough one.
0: Yeah, and, you know, because I always talk to Tyler about the phone calls. And, you know, he's built up a rapport, whether it's Buddha or James in Virginia, you know, Red in Georgia, Gus, you know, a lot of great callers. But when we first started this, you know, we weren't on very many radio stations and we weren't getting phone calls. I mean, the phone calls are always every single day. The lines are full. It's hard to get in. But back then, Chris in Syracuse, he was almost like that voice that was saying, hey, I'm listening, because, you know, we weren't on very many radio stations, but he was really important to this show. And I looked forward to whenever I'd see his name up there on the screen that say Chris in Syracuse. And, you know, I talked to Tyler, and, you know, he's broken up.

0: Yeah, it's hard if you're kind of new to the show to know how important Chris was in those first years. And he would make jokes, inside jokes, callbacks, show history. He was like our ombudsman with a sense of humor. And, you know, we have a high threshold here. And he was awesome at what he did.
1: Yeah, and he looked out for Todd. He did. Because he always wanted to make sure that we were treating everybody the same and that we weren't picking on Todd. And you know, it was a ritual. But imagine he went 10 years that he couldn't listen to the show, call into the show because he's taking care of his parents.
0: He sent me a picture once of his apartment, and it was like a Viking shrine. And he had one of those old chairs, those helmet chairs that he sat in it, but then he covered up his face. And you know, to have him, like, he called in once after a couple years off, right before Christmas. And if you saw the video of it, we're like joyous. So I hope his family understands what he meant to the show.
1: Oh, I'm sure they do. Tough act to follow, anybody calling in. But we have great callers, but that's the relationship we've built. So, all righty. Let's settle on a poll question. Get some phone calls here. I feel bad for the people who are calling in now to live up to Chris in Syracuse. Yeah, Pauline.
0: The Chris in Syracuse hotline, the CIS hotline.
1: Yeah. All right, Dylan, what are we going to go with in hour one?
2: Well, we had Todd's selfish one up there already. What else we got? I'm not a fan of either team last night, but I love that the Cowboys lost at home to the winless Bucks. I feel bad for Dallas somehow. Wait. May botch that. Those are the only two options.
1: All right. Let's see. David in Ohio. Hi, David. What do you have for me today?
3: Hey, how's it going, Dan? Happy Meat Friday. Got a stat of the day here for you. The Tampa Bay Buccaneers were 8.5-point dogs going in Dallas to face the Cowboys, despite being 0-4 and starting a rookie quarterback. And they won outright 24-16. The last time the Cowboys lost at home to a team that entered 0-4 was October 19th, 1975, when the Packers beat Dallas 19-17, which was 51 years ago. Jerry Jones has spent billions building a football cathedral, and the Buccaneers just turned it into a pirate ship. An 0-4 team, rookie quarterback, 8.5-point dog, and Dallas still found a way to walk the plank. Thanks, Dan.
1: All right. Thank you, David. It's one night. It's a standalone game. It's an off night. Because it's the Cowboys, then, you know, we exacerbate this. This is big. But you got the Packers and Eagles. And these two teams aren't that great. Packers and Eagles. They're still trying to find their rhythm as well. And everything can be fine. And you can win this division. And you can still be a force in the playoffs. But this at home is unacceptable and embarrassing. Now we're going to find out how good Brian Schottenheimer is, how good their defensive coordinator is, how good that defensive line is, how good the greatest offense in football is. Now we find out. And it could be just one of those games where we look back and say, man, what happened there? I don't know. But it just felt like it's going to hurt at the end of the season. And that's why I always talk about this. I always talk about these games now. Because we get to the end of the season and we're like, you better win this game. Well, you better win this game because you lost that game. And if you're going to make the playoffs, have home field advantage, win these games. Because there's no excuse for that. Yes, Marvin.
4: You always talk about the end of the season. Week 18, you don't want to be sitting at a monitor looking, hoping another team loses when you could have taken care of business and that wouldn't have been an issue. That happens every single year. You talked about the Bengals. Was that a couple years ago?
1: Yeah.
4: And you were like, hey, week four or whatever against the Patriots, you have to win those games so you're not in that position.
1: Well, when you lose to the Raiders, as the Bengals did last year, and you start out, and I go, that's the kind of game that cost you at the end of the year. And what happened? It cost the Bengals at the end of the year. Win these games. Then you don't worry about week 18, week 17. That's part of the problem. Dallas went through the motions last night. And they got exposed. They got exposed as a defense that's not ready to be formidable. Even top 15, which I would accept. If they're a top 15 defense, they're going to have a great season. But the problem is, what are you doing? You don't get to the quarterback. You don't stop the run. Your secondary's making mistakes. Dak throws two picks. Yes, Dylan.
2: Yeah, and that's such a winnable division right now, too. And it's like, if the Cowboys win that last night, then they have the Packers, the Eagles, the Cardinals, and the Colts. Like, that's a nice five-game stretch that they should capitalize on. And they're off to a bad start.
1: I think it's four games, isn't it?
2: Well, including last night.
1: Oh. Well, they lost that one already.
2: Yeah, so they're off to a bad start.
1: Yes, Paul.
0: Okay, the NFC East, Giants, Eagles, Cowboys, Commanders. It's hard to picture any of those teams in a Super Bowl. I know it's early.
1: Right now.
0: Yeah, completely.
1: Well, if you're going to look at a team, it would be Dallas out of that group for me, because Philadelphia is all banged up. Now they got to go to London. They're a big underdog against Jacksonville. The Commanders can't keep their quarterback healthy or their backup quarterback healthy. You got the Giants with Jameis Winston, who giveth and taketh away. Like, Dallas should be looking at this and saying, we're a 12-win team. Yes, Dylan.
2: I actually think it's pretty impressive what John Harbaugh's done with the Giants thus far. I mean, obviously, right off out the gate, things went south. You lose your quarterback. The fact that the Giants are sitting at 3-1 right now is kind of a testament to shaking things up a little bit.
1: Yeah, they're okay.
2: Yeah, they're not great.
1: No. But all you have to do is be competitive in that division.
2: Win ugly.
1: And you've already beaten the Cowboys once. But that's a division where it looked formidable. I don't think it is now, but you can't afford the... Like, these losses may not cost you the division, but they might cost you home field advantage. And that is the bigger picture that Cowboy fans are looking for. Hey, you want to have 10 wins and go in and lose in the first round like you always do? Here you go. After all that talk, after all the discussion, after all the moves, your first-round draft pick, the guys you traded for, you got rid of Micah Parsons, who, by the way, might be ready to play for the Packers when you see them next week, which would be interesting. All right, a few more phone calls in here. Jack in Ann Arbor. Hi, Jack. What do you have for me today?
5: Hey, Dan. First time, long time. 6'2", 220. And really sad about Chris. Wanted to call in and share one of my favorite recent memories from him. You know, whenever he hops on, I tend to listen during work. And whenever he hops on, he got my attention. And this past April Fool's Day, you know, he called in and did exactly what not to do as a caller. Asking how you are, laughing at his own jokes, awkward silences, and so just getting right into it. And, you know, that really tickled me because it seems to really confuse you. He's the ultimate pro, so.
1: Yes, you're right. And I was kind of like, wait a minute, what is Chris doing? Asking me how I'm feeling and laughing at his jokes. And I go, that's not the tutorial, Chris. What are we doing? Yeah, Paul.
0: That's a great reference. It was April 1st. I forgot about it. And Chris tanked the phone call.
1: He did.
0: And we're like, what is he doing?
1: It was awesome. It was awesome. It was like April Fool's. Chris is going to act like the caller that I don't like to get. Thank you, Jack. Chris in Rochester. Hi, Chris. What do you have?
6: Yeah, good morning, Dan. First time, long time. 5'10", 172. Yeah, just real quick, I thought the tribute you guys just gave to Chris was extremely nice. He's close to me. I'm an hour away from Syracuse. I'll be in Cuse this weekend for a jam band concert. And I just wanted to say I enjoyed his call-ins and I enjoyed his conversation a lot. Quick birthday shout-out to Todd. Happy birthday. And about the game last night, I just thought Dallas was completely outplayed on both sides of the ball. I usually stick up for Dak, and I stick up for the Cowboys once in a while because I feel like everyone hates on them. But I thought Tampa Bay just came out defense, offense, and just completely outplayed them.
1: Yeah, you look at rushing yards. They outrushed Dallas by almost 200 yards. Time of possession. Like that drive they had in the first quarter, they had the ball almost 40 minutes. Dallas had three turnovers. Jalen Daniels, one touchdown, no interceptions. Jason in South Dakota. Hi, Jason.
7: Hi, DP. Sorry, eating breakfast here. Long, long time listener, first time caller. 6 foot, a fairly hard 190. Oh, yeah. Wow. Good to be with you guys. Tough news about Chris in Syracuse.
1: Yeah.
7: Rest in peace, man. And happy thoughts to the family. What a guy. I wanted to just briefly touch on, I saw Magnus Farrell on the Jimmy Fallon show last week.
1: Yep.
7: Will Farrell's eldest son. I was really impressed. I really liked his music. It's like smooth jazz, but poppy. I'd recommend people looking it up. And then I have a pie to the face bet for Paulie. My South Dakota Coyotes are going to whoop up on the Southern Illinois Salukis this coming Saturday at 1 p.m. Central.
0: An FCS football bet? You hit me in my wheelhouse. South Dakota's pretty good.
1: Yeah.
0: They're really good. I'm going to need a couple points there. This is a toughie. I can't take it. I love Southern, but call it like I see it.
1: What is the points? What's the line on that game, Jason?
7: Oh, that's a good question. I didn't come with that. I would expect we're favored by a touchdown.
1: Yeah. I don't think Paulie has as much faith in his Salukis as you do with South Dakota. He's going to pass on that. Let me take a break. I watched the game last night with Shea and Irving, and we had a watch party. And, boy, that third quarter was rough for Shea and Irving because Tampa set the tone, came out. All of a sudden, they go down, get a touchdown. And now he realizes Dallas is going to be in trouble the rest of the way. Maybe we'll hear from him. He wasn't drinking. He doesn't do anything anymore. Maybe he should, but he just, even with his bipolar meds, he needed a seatbelt last night because he was angry. He just called. You know what? Let me take a break. We'll do our play of the day up next.

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1: 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Of the day.
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5: 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We had a Danny cast last night and a watch party, and that meant Shea and Irving, big Cowboy fan. We had some of the backroom guys as well. Marvin was there. Dylan was there. Big Day Ray. So it was a lot of fun. And we were the watch party is you get to watch us watch the game. And Shea and Irving joining us on the program. I'm not going to ask you how you're feeling because I know how you're feeling. But how are you feeling, Shea?
6: Danny, I'm depressed. I'm angry. I'm despondent. The meds ain't working. I got about 3.5 hours of sleep. Nothing is real.
5: When did you start to feel impending doom?
6: Pre-game. I knew because I know that the coaches that we have might as well be coaching little league scrimmages in softball, women's softball. Schottenheimer is a bum. Christian Parker needs a realtor. He's got to go. Shotty's got to go. Sorensen's got to go. Jake Ferguson needs to move. Everybody was awful. They could not get up for a bad opponent. We've seen this a couple times now, Danny. This team is not good. Because of the coaching.
5: But it's one game, though.
6: No, it ain't. No, Danny. They had 13 running plays for 50 total yards. Schottenheimer got outclassed, could not figure out that defense. Christian Parker might be the worst defensive coordinator in the history of the NFL. The good news is he can go back to high school, graduate, and pick a different profession. That son of a gun's got to go, Danny, now, right now.
5: Yeah, but you beat the Texans last week and everything was okay.
6: Danny. 9.5-point favorites, Danny.
5: I know.
6: This is just a failure of leadership, once again.
5: There is no excuse for losing last night. None. But I don't know if it felt like the defense, that defensive line was going through the motions there. And you're supposed to stop the run. That's why you brought them in. We praised Jerry. The defensive back, Jerron Bland. Like, he's got a pick six there. Like, they can still win that game.
6: Easily. Danny, if you watch the game, if you go, watch the replays and all that stuff, actually study that game, you'll see nobody felt like tackling. There wasn't a whole lot of wrapping up going on. They are not motivated because they are following a loser who they don't trust or believe in. There's no leadership, Danny. It is a rudderless ship running to hell.
5: We'll have another watch party soon. Maybe the Green Bay game and then the Philadelphia game. Both are prime time if you're willing to sit out there under the bright lights and let us watch you squirm a little bit.
6: Nothing good has happened to me since we started doing this. Like, not a damn thing.
5: Well, they play the Packers on Sunday night, and then they play the Eagles the following Monday night.
6: Right, two ties in a row. Great.
5: Thank you, Shay.
6: RIPCIS, Danny.
5: Yeah, I know. Thank you. A couple of phone calls in here. Look, I love Shea. Yeah, he's got passion. He cares. It matters to him. Sometimes I feel like it matters too much to him. Like it really hurts him. And here I am laughing at him. Dylan got to sit next to Shea last night. Yes, Dylan.
7: Yeah, and I smartly had the Bucs stand, which is funny.
5: You did.
7: I get to take the other side from Shea, and I get to enjoy it as a winning gambler, but I forget he's having an actual existential crisis during these games. For me, it's all business.
5: Dylan took the Buccaneers straight up money line.
7: And the spread.
5: And the spread.
7: Yep.
5: And I kept telling Shay, I said, man, I think you're in trouble. Danny, don't say that. I go, I think you're in trouble. Yes, right. Yes, Marvin.
0: Last night, it went from anger to just sadness.
5: Yes.
0: There was no, he wasn't even yelling any longer. It was just.
5: You get to the point where you're resigned to the fact that maybe we win this, but we still have big problems. That's what it felt like. Jameson in Colorado. Hi, Jameson. What's on your mind today?
2: Hey, DP. 6 foot. I'm kind of feeling sad hearing the news about Chris in Syracuse.
5: Yeah.
2: I was listening that day when he called in for the first time in a long time, and I didn't know that backstory. And to hear how excited you guys were when he called in, it was so cool. And it just makes me think, this is why this is the best sports show in America. And if that tribute segment that you guys just did isn't what gets you the Sports Emmy, then you don't want that crap award and they can shove it.
5: All right. Well, thank you. No, we care about the audience. That's why I want phone calls. A lot of shows don't do it. But I'd love the reciprocation. And if we don't, you know, if we make a mistake or we're, you know, bad prediction or, you know, we're held accountable, it's okay. But it's a 20-year relationship. And Chris was there from day one. And when you take time off to take care of your parents, when you say, I can't call in anymore, I have to take care, I'm going to take care of my parents and then work at a nursing home. You know, investing in somebody's life. Yes, Marv.
0: We're the people show, DP. Like, the relationship that we built with some of these callers is something that'll last post-show. Buddha, Gus, Red, James in Virginia. Like, we have relationships with these people, and you feel like you know them, and they feel like they know us.
5: And Tyler's been wonderful at building up relationships with the callers and those who call in a lot, getting the opportunity to make sure that they get on. And you know, I always appreciate that. He's not rude to you. He's welcoming. And I want him to be that way. Because there are, you know, probably screeners who aren't pleasant to the callers. But they're just as important as the guest we have on. They're part of the fabric of the show. And certainly Chris in Syracuse. Yes, Marvin.
0: Yeah, sometimes we joke with Tyler, like, oh, yeah, I'll be at the baby shower. Like, that's how he feels.
5: Dylan, you're in the confessional. John Smoltz in a half hour from now. 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
0: We struck out. How does that help you? Is this era over where it's all or nothing?
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0: guys aren't trained to be hitters. 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
1: This is Dan Patrick.
0: Hour two on this Friday, a Meat Friday. It's the day before Fritzy's birthday, and we have geared our menu for Meat Friday for Fritzy. Dylan, would you give the audience what the rundown is?
2: I'd love to, Dan. We have everything bagel, pigs in a blanket. Okay. That's a special one for Todd.
3: That's the best.
2: We got smoked tuna subs and chicken parm grinders.
0: Who has it better than we do?
3: Nobody.
0: Also, we have Mountain Dew for anybody who wants to have Mountain Dew.
2: For everyone in the neighborhood.
3: Flowing like champagne.
0: Yeah. Yeah. That's our gift to Todd. We got him a 36-pack. Why didn't it like beer where it's a 30-pack?
2: There was one beer brand at some point, I think, that did like a 60-pack.
0: Oh.
2: Which was just two 30s like glued to each other.
0: Yes. Yes, Todd.
3: If you're drinking something that can be used as a lantern if you're caught in the dark, that's probably not something you should be consuming.
0: Well, we've said that to you, but you still maintain.
3: It's so good, though. Yeah, it's ice so cold good. Mountain Dew, though.
0: Yeah.
3: Even if my intestines glow in the dark from it, you know what? This is the price you pay.
0: Yes, Marvin.
4: Fritzy, you have health issues and you still ignore. See, this is the thing. DP, don't feel bad that he ignores you. He also ignores the doctor's orders.
0: I know. Todd lies to the doctor. That's kind of a weird thing that guys do, where you go to the doctor and you're kind of letting them find out what's wrong with you instead of volunteering something. Like, how many cigars do you smoke a week? I don't know, maybe one. How many drinks do you have a week? I don't know, maybe two. And I'm sure these doctors go, all right, let me kind of multiply that. Yes, Todd.
3: I love when I go on the scale. I don't know if the doctor or the nurse is trying to make sure they're not insulting me, but they start with the main square at the 150 and then the little one for the way. I'm like, why don't we just put that one on the two and then we'll go from there? Are you really kidding me that the big 150 plus? That's not where we're at. You know that. Look at my chart. What are you talking about?
0: Yes, Marvin.
4: A doctor told me once when I put on a good amount of weight, he said, you've been cheating on your wife? I said, wait, what? With little Debbie?
3: I was like, Debbie.
4: That I have.
0: All righty, 877-3DP-SHOW. Email address, dp@danpatrick.com. Twitter handle, @DPShow. We have a game five, Guardians and the White Sox. See, the White Sox have gone from, oh my gosh, to, oh my gosh. You've given up 9 runs in the last 2 games. Each game, 9 runs to the Guardians. And now we have a game five. So all this goodwill with the White Sox. They lost 223 games the last 2 years. Oh, look at them, a feel-good story in the postseason. Now you got to win this game. We'll talk John Smoltz. John Smoltz will join us coming up here in a little bit. Bucky Irvin, he rushed for 165 yards and a touchdown, 2 touchdowns, 1 receiving, and 165 rushing yards. That's the most the Cowboys have allowed to a visiting player at home since Bryce Brown rushed for 169 against them in 2012.

0: Stat of the Day brought to you by Panini America, the official trading cards of the program. Sunday night, it'll be the Bryce Young Panthers. No, this isn't correct, guys.
1: Oh, boy.
0: Marvin?
2: Oh, that's my... I had a Todd moment. Forgive me.
0: We got to read these things. It's Ravens-Falcons Sunday night, not Panthers and Jared Goff in the Lions. Sunday night, football night, NBC and Peacock. Yes, Dylan?
3: I'm going to guess what happened in the Panthers game. I'm predicting the future.
0: Yeah.
3: The Panthers win.
0: Yes. And Bryce Young is looking good.
3: He is.
0: He's looking really good. That's where you got to be careful when we get to that, boy, is this guy a bust? And we're saying this after 1.5, 2 seasons. And I understand it. We want you to produce right away. These quarterbacks are more ready to go into the NFL. We want to see it from day one. And it's the one position in all the sports where you do have to give time to those quarterbacks. Because if you went all in on C.J. Stroud first year and you go, we're going to give you a contract extension, where would you stand right now? And for everybody who said, oh, Mendoza's got to start, I said, no, he doesn't. No, Kirk Cousins is capable, even more than capable. Let him ease into this. Have a plan. Stay with the plan. Carolina benched Bryce Young. But maybe they benched him and, you know, let him know, hey, let it, you know, absorb a little bit of this. You don't have to be Patrick Mahomes. But figure it out. Ease yourself back in. And that's what he's done. And he's proven to be, at least right now, a very good quarterback. Caleb Williams, we're all in on Caleb Williams. What if after, you know, this past season, Drake May, you extended him? Are you confident? We did this with Kyler Murray. Never should have. Tua Tagovailoa, never should have. Because we can jump to the other end of the rainbow where you're all in on a quarterback. I mean, Joe Burrow moving forward. Whereas Trevor Lawrence, I think we thought that maybe he had a glass ceiling there. Now all of a sudden we look at Trevor Lawrence and you go, wow, he's got the upside that you expected out of him. But sometimes you're thrown into a bad situation. He had the bad coach in Urban Meyer, and you got to kind of extract yourself out of that mess. And Jacksonville's a big favorite against the Eagles in London coming up this weekend. And maybe Trevor Lawrence is going to act like he's one of those generational talents. All right, poll question from hour one, and then what are we going to go with in hour two? Dylan?
3: All righty. If your birthday falls on the weekend, should your boss and colleagues do something special for you on Friday? Certainly, or tough luck? No. Sorry, Todd, but 67% are saying tough luck.
4: Fair enough.
0: There's no way I could get through the show if we didn't do something for Todd.
4: I would give you guys such a horrific guilt trip for like weeks on end.
0: Yes. Yeah.
4: You might as well just do something even if it's not heartfelt.
0: It's not heartfelt, but but it's an obligation.
4: Check the box. Check that we did something. Okay, so stop whining about
0: Paulie
4: it.
0: Paulie says it's an obligation. I said, you're right.
4: That's an accurate way to put
0: it. Yes, it's an obligation. Sorry, Paulie, I ratted you out.
5: Hey, it's true.
0: I should have taken. I mean, it's an obligation.
4: It's my fault because I'm so sensitive. You felt the need to do something.
0: Yes, Paul.
6: Does anybody here have kids that have birthdays in the summer and they don't get that hoo-ha when they go to school? Because you know, if you have a kid born in July and August, when you're in school, September, October, you get the announcement on the PA, and your kid family does stuff for you.
0: Oh, I never even worried about that with my kids. Didn't even think about it. But well, once again, I'm not the greatest parent when it comes to birthdays after we took away 4 consecutive ones from my youngest daughter. When we tell people that, like they look at us like, what kind of parents are you? And I remember telling Paul in the moment, Paulie goes, how'd it go with Molly's birthday? It didn't happen. What? No, bad behavior. The next year, hey, how'd it go? I go, no, it didn't happen. We took it away. And then we got to the fourth one, and we tried to hold a party. She locked herself in the bathroom, and we had the party and sang happy birthday without her. Yes, Dylan.
3: You make it sound like it's like a rained out concert or something. It didn't happen. There's lightning.
0: The fact that my daughter, when she was 7, knew her birthday was going to be canceled. And she even said to us, "You're so bad." She goes, "You're going to cancel it, aren't you?" I go, "Yeah." She goes, "Okay." But that's where we put a list on the refrigerator. And we said, "Molly, if you get 3 check marks, no birthday party." So my daughter then got out her own list for my wife and then said, if she gets 3 check marks. And so we said to her, "Molly, you can't do that." She goes, "Am I not getting a party?" I said, "No, you're not getting a party." But she was going to hold my wife accountable and give her check marks if she screwed up. Yes, Paul.
6: You came in after on a Monday after the 4th one didn't happen. I go, "It happened, right?" You go, "No." I'm like, "She's the Buffalo Bills. She is the Buffalo Bills."
0: Yes, Marvin.
2: Did she stop you from having more kids?
0: No, she was wonderful. Like, I mean, she was so challenging. She's a beautiful girl now. She swore, she said, "I will always be the baby. You will not have another child." And I said, and you know, I wanted to have another one or two. And my wife said, "Can't do that. Like, Molly will never forgive us." I go, "There's other things that she'll never forget us for, like the 4 birthday parties." Yes, Todd.
4: Were there ever concerns, even though she, I guess, deserved to have those canceled, about psychological damage, self-esteem issues, or anything going forward from losing 4 of those?
0: No. My wife is tough. I think she had her tear ducts removed when she was younger because she doesn't get emotional. She's like, "Nope, that's it." I remember my son came home, and he would always throw his stuff in the kitchen. Book bag, sweatshirt. I mean, it was a mess. And my wife said, "You know, you got to take that stuff to your room." He'd do it every day for like a week. He came home. It was wintertime. And he patted everything in the kitchen table. My wife picked up everything, threw it outside in the snow. And my son did not flinch. He got it all the next day, came in and put everything back in the kitchen again. It was a mess. Yes, Todd.
4: Can you humor us, for those who haven't heard it, the egg story involving your son and your wife? Because that was fantastic.
0: This is when, okay, so 4 kids, and I think my son might have been the oldest at around 7 or 8. So we had 4 kids under the age of 7. And my wife's trying to get breakfast for everybody. And my son is sitting there, and he goes, "I want eggs." I said, and then my daughter, or my wife said, "Oh, let me get everybody their breakfast." And then he said it again. And she said, "You know, hold off. I'll get you your breakfast. Hold on. I want eggs." She goes, "You want eggs?" Boom. Right off the forehead. Another egg. Boom. Right off the forehead. Another one right off the forehead. There's your eggs. 3 eggs. Do you like those sunny side up or over easy? Yeah, Paulie.
6: 1 egg is reactionary. 3 is a choice.
0: So we've done that, and we took away 4 birthday parties. Yes, Dylan.
3: The 3 eggs implies that there was some other stuff simmering. I think this was just when it came to the top.
0: Yep. But you know what? Parenting, there are books, but it when you're in the moment with that, you know, the throes of, you got 4 little ones and everybody's crying and, you know, they're going a million directions. You're like, I don't know what I'm going to, you don't open up a book and go, "Is there a chapter on dealing with a kid who wants eggs and won't shut up?" Yes, Dylan.
3: Yeah, I see, like, obviously I don't have kids, but I'll see that family at the airport that has like 4 kids and they're climbing all over them. And you just see the look on their face like they're about to lose it. They're about to do an egg thing, which I'm sure you guys can relate to even more when you see they're just like, "I empathize with your situation right now."
0: Oh. And then my youngest used to hide from us. and then, like, we couldn't find her. She was in the house, and she would hide under the bed. And now we have to call the police. She won't come out. She's hiding. She thinks it's funny. And we're going all over the neighborhood. People, they had to think we're the worst parents ever. And then, you know, we come back, and then the police officer go, "Did you check under this bed?" And I go, "No," goes, "She's right there." Yes, Todd.
4: We have a concern about a knock on the door from child services.
0: No.
4: Oh, they finally came. They heard all the stories.
0: But they could have, I'm guessing, you know, like, what's going on in there? I mean, there's no corporal punishment there. It was just mind games. I guess mind games. Yes, Dylan.
3: Yeah, my sister used at the grocery store. She did this fun thing where she would hide in the paper towel section. So she would like pull them out and then go behind it and pull them back in. So it was like, you were gone. And she thought the bagels like in the bakery section were free because you just opened the door. So they'd find her back there with like a dozen half eaten bagels after going on the PA system being like, we're missing someone.
0: We'll talk to John Smoltz coming up. I don't know who reported this or if somebody leaked this, but there's a proposal to the players union of maybe changing the regular season from 162 games to 154 and then allowing teams to have an off day each week. Also, maybe changing the divisional matchup, maybe making it a best of seven. So there's things that are going on, and I'm curious why they're going on right now during the postseason. So we'll talk to Smoltzy about that coming up. Zach in Knoxville. Good morning, Zach. What do you have for me?
5: Hey, DP, thanks for taking my call. I just felt obligated to reach out and you know, send my best to Chris and his family. And I think we should name the Most Valuable Caller Award, the Chris and Syracuse Award. Cy Young never won a Cy Young, but he was the best to do it.
0: Thank you, Zach. Yes, if you're just joining us, Chris in Syracuse passed away a couple of weeks ago, and there was very little information, but Paulie did a great job in tracking down Chris's twin sister. There was also brother-in-law. You know, Andrew Perloff was helping as well, because we wanted to make sure, because we weren't hearing from Chris, and we knew that, you know, he was at a nursing home. I don't know if he was in the nursing home. I don't know if he was working in the nursing home. He had taken care of his parents, but he passed away a couple of weeks ago. James in Virginia. Hi, James.
7: Oh, thank you for taking my call, brother. Happy Friday, DP, Danette. Big time, all the time, every time. Salute to Chris in Syracuse, man. I was telling Tyler, man, a few things came to mind. I'll echo it that I said to some friends. The original first ballot Hall of Famer, DP Show OG. I pride myself of being one of the best callers, but he was the best caller, my man. And it's a testament to what you and your entire staff does to bring us in, to make us feel like family, because we are the DP Show family. Everyone that listens, but it's a testament to what you guys do, man. It started with Marvin for me, and it went to Tyler, and to you, DP, and all the Danettes, man. Thank you for what you guys do, for bringing us in and making us a part of your family, man. And that's why it hurts so that Chris passed away, man. But we move on, and we carry on for the man, the myth, the legend, Chris in Syracuse, man. I love you guys. Have a great weekend. And to end on a positive note, happy early birthday, Todd. I hope you have a great day. It's always great to go around the sun one more time. Love you guys.
0: Thank you, James. Yeah, Todd's birthday is tomorrow. 10-10-69, just like Brett Favre.
4: Yes, same day, month, and year. I think I may have mentioned that a couple thousand times.
0: Yeah, yes, you do it every year.
4: 10-10-69.
0: Yes. We'll take a break. John Smoltz will join us in an hour from now. RG3 will join us. And more of your phone calls. We'll settle on our poll question for hour two. We're back after this. If it can happen to the FBI, it can happen to you. I just found out that hackers reportedly stole names, social security numbers, birth dates, home addresses of potential thousands of FBI employees. All that personal information. Criminals can use that information to

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0: 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We say good morning if you're watching on NBC Sports Now or Peacock. Download the app if you haven't done so. More phone calls coming up. He's John Smoltz, Hall of Famer. He'll be on the call coming up Sunday night at 8 Eastern. It'll be game one, Dodgers at the Brewers. Why go head-to-head with Sunday night football, John?
1: I think everybody always figures out that the season and the postseason, there should be an easy way to have those Sundays off and not go against anything else and let baseball. But I think in the future that will be the case. You've got to almost believe that the structure of the playoffs and the way it's set up, to avoid it, they probably should have, you know, they start a day early, but that's the next day after season's over. So one of those small problems that I'm sure they'll figure out.
0: How did the Brewers beat the Dodgers?
1: The Brewers beat the Dodgers if the Dodgers don't change the trend of their starting pitchers walking guys, because you can't get away with 19 walks against the Brewers. The Braves had about 19 walks and did not cash in on any of them. The Brewers are built differently. I think the Brewers, if they have a chance to beat the Dodgers, their left-handed relievers are going to have to be as dynamic as they are, because you have to neutralize the left-handed power of the Dodgers. They're deep. They're the favorites. But this is going to be an unbelievably closely contested and great series, because now the Brewers are lined up with the rotation that they want, right? If they had had to go to game five, it would have been way more advantage to the Dodgers. So I think it's going to be fun. It's always going to have the narrative of, you know, David and Goliath. This is not David and Goliath. It might be in a payroll, but this is a really, really good Milwaukee Brewers team that probably likes to play the role of we have no chance. All they've done is won, and all they do is win and play winning baseball.
0: Who was the Jacob Mizorowski of your day?
1: You know, Kerry Wood, probably. Kerry Wood was probably the guy that everyone went, whoa. You know, he threw from a unique angle, had strikeouts galore. He was doing something that, you know, it was a new age kind of like phenomenon. And it caught fire all over the league. And everywhere he went, the crowd was wanting to see it. And I think that's kind of the case we have. Even though there are so many more Kerry Woods in our game today, the longevity of it is going to be something, you know, we always talk about. So I hope Miz is that freak, and I hope he's the guy that sustains and stays away from the injuries.
0: We talk about the evolution of sports and the modern athlete. Today's athlete is better than yesterday. But when it comes to pitching, is today's pitching better than it was in other generations?
1: No, not even close. But they're more talented. They throw better. They've got better stuff. And the reason I can answer that with, you know, all sincerity is that they just don't last. So how can you be better if you don't last? Now, if there was a draft and you lined up the people of my generation and before, we're not getting picked. So that's just the beauty of the sport. Unfortunately, what they're being asked to do and how they're training for the reward system that is out there, there's no sustainability. There's no chance they could have a 20-year career. And maybe that's not something that anybody wants anymore. But I would say this, and I've said it a million times, Glavin, Maddox, myself, we're not even close to some of the arms that are in the game today and some of the staffs. You put the Dodgers staff together, and they're going to pick them 100% over us. But there's a lot of guys on the Dodgers that haven't thrown 200 innings and haven't had the luxury of staying injury-free. So that conversation, that's where the collision is.
0: But would Maddox succeed in today's baseball, which I feel like he would be even better because everybody is swing. Nobody cares about making contact. You know, they're
1: Oh, he would absolutely, yeah.
0: Right?
1: Yeah, he absolutely would be better, and he would survive. No one likes to – they all say that the obvious answer is he would get beat up. Would his ERA go up? Yeah, and he'd probably give up a few more home runs. But he knows how to get the ball under the barrel of the bat. He knows how to get it to the corner. And the ABS system, which everyone thinks would ding him, would actually be an advantage for him, because you try to guess as a hitter, and when he's painting, all over the place when you're going to check and make that ABS call. Same thing with the umpire. So I think that's always a tough narrative to bring generations to a new generation. But I'd add this. Tony Gwynn would still hit 300. He just would lead the league in walks. You know, everyone thinks Tony Gwynn might struggle in this kind of power age. He just wouldn't swing at balls.
0: But would he be a home run hitter?
1: No, and he wouldn't need to. I think the game is going to slowly turn back to they need more contact. And they need guys like Arise and guys like the young man in Miami hitting for average. What we have two, we're at the lowest batting average in the history of the game. And part of that, of course, is the power pitching and the ability to throw more power pitching. But the other part of that is the swing plane and the desire to hit home runs and not actually, you know, control the strike zone.
0: Would you rather face Ohtani in his prime or Tony Gwynn in his prime, game on the line, ninth inning?
1: I would rather face, that's a great question. I'd rather face Ohtani, only being is because it's a he's going to have more strikeouts. There's more holes in his game, even though he's the greatest player of our generation, than Tony Gwynn. Tony Gwynn wasn't going to strike out. Now, if you're telling me just facing them with nobody on, then I'd rather face Tony Gwynn. But if you're talking about a man on and the chances to drive in the run, it's a no-brainer.
0: How healthy is Ohtani?
1: He's banged up. At the right side of his body, you know, people don't understand how hard it is to hit and how hard it is to pitch when you have a lower half injury. You can't pitch. You can get away with it hitting a little bit, but your front side and your foundation is so important to hitting. And, you know, I know pitchers get a lot of grief when they have a blister and like, oh, you can't pitch with a blister. Well, the fine tools of what you need to perform what you need, you got to have them. And offensively, he is definitely a different player. I still think when there's a click and he shoots a ball in the gap or hits a homer, it'll come back.
0: I likened Yamamoto to a modern-day Pedro Martinez. Kind of similar size and just, you know, I don't know if we notice him during the regular season, but you can't avoid him in the postseason. What makes him so different, magical?
1: He's unbelievable. I mean, he's one of the best pitchers in the game, and I said it when he broke in. And, you know, on a staff that's full of aces, he has the ability to repeat his mechanics. His lower half is jaw-dropping from a pitcher standpoint, and he has four or five different lanes he can go to. He's one of the smartest pitchers that I've seen in-game adjustment. We don't see that very often because we have everything plotted and the information is there for them to kind of diagram a game. His ability to miss bats in the postseason and go deep. What I saw last year, I'll never see it in my lifetime again. And I'm just a huge fan and get to watch him pitch now.
0: Talking to John Smoltz, Hall of Famer. He'll be on the call Sunday night, Dodgers at the Brewers. Major League Baseball released this, that they told the Players Union, we're thinking about 162 to go to 154. We're going to take away eight regular season games, and then maybe we make the divisional series of best of seven. Why is baseball releasing this information now?
1: Good question. I think it's maybe an olive branch to see and self-correct on some things that maybe, again, when certain markets and certain situations you feel like you need to correct. I mean, the Rays playing the Yankees right away is probably one of those instant self-corrects. And then the fact that, you know, trying to figure out how we're going to get through a season and then have the postseason players not so banged up and have the best teams rewarded. I think there's a value in that in the best of seven. I think what's interesting, though, a lot of chatter and a lot of bullet board material is if you let that team pick who they want to play first, which is an interesting idea. I've always been an advocate of the best teams in the regular season having all home games if we were going to stay in a five-game series.
0: Yeah.
1: But now that we're going to a best of seven, I think that's fine and fair. But I would reward the best teams with just giving them all home games, and then you don't have to give them that day off and that time off that is currently the case.
0: Are you okay with 154 games for the regular season?
1: I am. You know, I've always been a proponent of the first half, second half. It looks like that's not going to happen. But the reason I say that is because that's the competitive balance that would be better for a lot of teams in the smaller markets that don't seem to compete over 162. 154 would be just fine. You're not going to have any arguments out of the players. I think the whole idea of this offseason is going to figure out, they're trying to figure out how to make a competitive balance work out for baseball. I know it's not like football, and football does it in different ways. They use a schedule for their competitive balance, and they can do that because there's not that many games. Meaning, if you're a last place team, you play a last place schedule. That's how you balance that up. But I think baseball with this season and this postseason, the way it shakes out, you're going to have some unbelievable stories of small markets that could shock everybody and win a World Series, which would debunk a little bit of what the narrative that's going on right now in the game that follows basically one team. Let's face it, everybody's talking about the Dodgers, and rightfully so, and what they did. And you got to give them credit for going all in and trying to win their third championship.
0: Who do the Rays want to face next series?
1: Oh, man. I don't think it matters to them. They have a special team and play a special brand of baseball. I think if they were to look in the mirror, they would play themselves in the Milwaukee Brewers because they play the same kind of baseball. If they go against the Dodgers, if that's who it is, given the fact that the Guardians have come back and the White Sox are a special story and they're playing by, you know, the freedom that gives them a chance to play reckless. To me, the narratives that is going to be so intriguing is what style of baseball is going to win in this postseason. And you got two teams, one in each league, that play similar baseball. They don't beat themselves. They're not flashy. They don't hit a bunch of home runs. But they do a lot of things that make it tough on the other team if they play sloppy.
0: Great to catch up with you, John. We'll talk to you again. Have fun on Sunday night.
1: Look forward to it. Thanks, Dan.
0: That's John Smoltz, Hall of Famer. It'll be National League Championship Series on Fox. That'll be at 8 Eastern Sunday night, Dodgers and the Brewers. Trip in Vegas. Welcome back, Trip.
2: Hey, Green Team. Good to speak with y'all today. I want to say something about Chris. If we were a train, he's definitely the locomotive as the best caller. And then obviously I'm probably the caboose as the biggest clown, but he'll be missed. But in that, I have two things today. One, when you were talking about today's Meat Friday, we don't call them pigs in the blanket out west. We call them Todd's in a blanket.
0: Wow.
2: And then I have a question for Marvin as the WNBA NBA guy. With Stephen A., with his lack of acknowledging things, no awareness, and blaming others, is he now the front runner to be the WNBA commissioner? Y'all have a good weekend.
0: Wow. Trip taking shots, recommending Stephen A. Smith to be commissioner of the WNBA. I think his docket is full. Yes, Marvin.
3: I mean, if he goes to Tahoe and says he's going to do an interview with us, and then he doesn't do an interview and starts making practice shots 20 feet away from us, then sure.
0: Yeah. I'm surprised. I shouldn't say that I'm disappointed, but I'm surprised I never heard from the commissioner just to say, hey, I'm sorry about that. Sorry I hung you out to dry. That's all. Just, you know, acknowledge that we were waiting for you, promoted that we were going to have you on, and that I'm a fan of the actual game itself. I'm not a hot taker. That there's a lot of positives. And the fact that it stood us up and then hitting golf shots 50 feet away from us and not even walking over and acknowledging. I just, as the commissioner, I have to believe that the other commissioners in other sports would probably have done that. Come over and said, hey, I'm sorry I can't do it. Or sent over a PR person. Or just do something off the record. Just say, hey, I can't do it now. I got too much heat on me. Now, I still would have tried to salvage that interview by saying, I'm here to talk about positives. I want you to give my audience an explanation on certain things. Because we don't get those explanations. And she's still not available. I'll give you a fair interview. But when we were shocked, I waited 2 hours. I kept going, and, you know, poor Todd. I go, any update? Any update? Now she's being told by PR that she can't do it. Or it's she cannot do it. And I go, wait a minute, who's that right there hitting shots out of the bunker, practice shot? I said, is that the commissioner? And all of a sudden we look over and go, I'll be damned. We got signs all over the place, Dan Patrick Show. She hit two shots that went into our set. You know, I didn't even look at the ball. Maybe it had a message on there. Like, sorry, next time. She's going to be gone before I even got to know her. Yes, Paul.
4: When you say she was 50 feet away hitting shots, you're not saying that for effect. It was less than 50 feet away. She could have turned her shoulders and had a conversation with you.
0: Yeah.
4: And we're like, she's not coming over again.
0: She's right there. She just hit another shot that went on our set. Yes, Marvin.
3: I saw you at the top at our set, hands on hips.
0: Oh, boy.
3: On the back leg.
0: Oh,
3: and I was like,
0: I don't want to be made a fool out of. I can do that myself. But I'm promoting that. I'm telling my audience. And don't make me wait 2 hours. That's all. I told my crew they can't go to lunch. We have to wait. So it's 2 hours. They've been there since 3:30 in the morning. And I can't get her to walk over and just say, I'm sorry, maybe next time. Because the night before, she sounded like, hey, I'll stay as long as you want me to. Yeah, Dill.
5: You could even do the coward's way out, which is what I would probably do, which is just shoot a text, be like, not going to make it.
0: But tell me that not two hours later.
5: No, at the time.
0: I think what happened is that maybe people realized that I'd promoting it, and then they told her, and maybe other owners in the WNBA. Somebody got to her. And maybe the NBA did. But I can't imagine Adam Silver doing that, because Adam Silver is always available. And Adam Silver has tougher topics that he has to discuss. And he comes on to do that because he knows he'll get a fair reception here. But for her to wait 2 hours and then give a feeble, PR says that she can't do it. When did she realize she couldn't do it? Yes, Todd.
6: I think she made one appearance, and it was with a Kansas City local station. I think the only question basically asked was, is there going to be expansion of the WNBA to Kansas City? And that was the extent of the hard-hitting interview she did agree to do.
0: Yeah, that was. I think it was one question, and it was about expansion. And I'm like, all right, I get it. I mean, I'm still a fan of the league. I still watch the games. I still talk about the players. And what now, this discourse, it has nothing to do with the game. I mean, people don't realize Angel Reese has been great here in the playoffs. You know, the Valkyries, what a wonderful story. Asia Wilson, another MVP. Like, there's a lot of positives here. But you never know that. Take a break. The most must-win game of the weekend coming up.

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1: Like those talking Muppets that spew some random hot takes.
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0: 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All right. Most must-win game of the weekend. Todd, I'm going to start with you.
1: I initially wanted to pick my Broncos, but I talk too much Broncos because they need to get that offense together at the Chargers. But I'm going to go Bengals, Dolphins, and Miami. The Bengals have lost their last two and now a surprisingly competitive AFC North. What are the Bengals against the 0-4 Dolphins in Miami? Let's find out on Sunday.
0: Dylan.
2: I'm going to go with the Detroit Lions against the Cardinals. The Lions defense has been terrible, and this is a game that they need to win convincingly and prove that they can stop even a lowly Cardinals offense.
0: Lions favored by 5.5. Marvin.
3: The Cleveland Browns. If you want us to take you serious, you got to win games like this against the 1-3 Jets.
0: Browns are 2.5-point underdogs. Okay. Paul.
4: The University of Texas Longhorns and Archibald Manning. You are a 7.5-point favorite against Oklahoma, who's not that good. If you lose that game, the bandwagon cools off.
0: I'm going to say the Penn State Nittany Lions. The Chargers of college football. They face USC. USC in a whiteout game. And Penn State is favored by 1.5. Yes, Dylan.
2: I would consider that a double most must-win game because USC also needs to win that, too.
0: Because you got a couple of toughies coming up.
2: Yep.
0: Yeah, Paul.
4: USC at Penn State, at Wisconsin, host Ohio State, at Indiana.
0: All right, a couple of phone calls in here. Aiden in Utah. Hi, Aiden.
5: Hi, Dan. I got a poll question. But first thing, I just want to, echo all the statements that have been coming in for Chris in Syracuse. He is like family to you guys, as you guys are like family to all of us. I mean, Dan, I invited you guys to my wedding, for heaven's sake. I got some family members that didn't get an invite. Now you guys didn't show up, but that's okay. It's understandable. But yeah, just so grateful for everything that you guys do to your fans, to your callers. My poll question, if you are 57 years old, do you demand your coworkers to throw you a birthday party and pout if they don't?
0: Wow. Todd?
1: I would say there's only one answer. Absolutely. You shouldn't be penalized because the calendar suggests that your birthday's on the weekend.
0: Andrew in Washington. Hi, Andrew.
1: Coming off again.
6: Yeah. All right. Thanks for taking my call. Good morning, Dan, Danette. I'd like to think about Chris in Syracuse and then go back to the show and some sports. But, Dan, I'm saying this in all respect, but Chris in Syracuse was like the Dan Patrick of callers. He was the upper echelon. He always kept it professional, and he always did what was best for the show. There were two moments that really stuck out as far as when the whole show just had a joyous occasion. And one was when Jerry West brought out the cake. That was an emotional, joyous moment for you. And then the exuberance was what you guys shared during that tribute to Chris, where it was like when he called back and that big whoa, that was the first thing that came to mind, unfortunately, when I got the news about his passing, was just that moment in the show. I can still hear it in my head. It was just such a time. And there's not many callers that when they call in, you're talking to the person, and you do treat us all like people, but there's still a show. You're still Dan Patrick, right? And Paulie's still Paulie and Fritzy's still Fritzy. But to Chris in Syracuse, that was a person. That's why you guys were so confused about the April Fool's call. You guys didn't even expect it from him because you were like, what's going on here? This isn't the guy that we know. And then it fell on you what he was doing and how he pulled it over. So rest in peace. Great guy. Gone too early. But to bring it back to the show, I just want to say, hey, Dylan, thanks for the pie in the face to Ray. That was great on Tuesday. One of the best pies in the face. It ranks up there with Michael Irvin and J.J. Watt. And then my MMWGOTWB, the Oregon Ducks need to beat the undefeated UCLA Bruins if they want to have a chance to even get in contest with the playoffs or even stay in contention and make this year count. I see that the Bruins could also do the same if you flip it and they go and continue to be undefeated. Do they then jump into the ranks of the top 25 teams? So that was my MMWGOTW, and rest in peace, Chris in Syracuse.
0: Thank you, Andrew. RG3 will join us coming up next hour. We'll ask him who has the most must-win game of the weekend. Our stat of the day always brought to you by Panini America, the official trading cards of the Dan Patrick Show. I will be in the confessional, if you're watching on Peacock or NBC Sports Now, to give a final tribute to Chris in Syracuse, who passed away a couple of weeks ago. Final hour on this Meat Friday, the day before Todd's birthday, right after this. 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

0: play is dead. 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
1: Hosted by Dan Patrick and joined by the four Danettes.
0: We struck out. How does that help you? Is this era over where it's all or nothing?
1: Dan breaks down the biggest stories in the world of sports every weekday morning.
0: Look, I'd love to see Jacob Mizorowski throw 105. I love to see great pitching. I don't think you need great pitching because these guys aren't trained to be hitters. They're swingers.
1: Broadcasting from the man cave.
0: They just want to get up there and swing.
1: This is Dan Patrick.
0: Final hour on a Meat Friday. And if you're watching the program, Todd's got a party hat on because it's his party. And he'll cry if he wants
2: to. And I do my share of crying.
0: His day before his birthday. And he's already putting pressure on his wife. What is the line you're going to use later on today to your wife?
2: I said last chance to, get going with a 56-year-old because starting tomorrow, the youngest, assuming we stay together forever, the youngest guy you'll ever be with is a 57-year-old starting tomorrow. The last chance to get with the 56-year-old.
0: What do you mean get together?
2: You mean like that's what happens when body starts slapping, that kind of stuff.
3: Start slapping.
2: That's my tone look.
4: Ooh.
0: Oh, yeah.
4: Let's get it on. Come on, Fritzy, tonight, turn up the Marvin.
0: Yeah.
4: Marvin Gaye, not Marvin Prince.
0: Yeah.
2: Because when I get that feeling, I need sexual healing.
5: Body slapping.
2: That's what happens when body starts slapping from doing a wild thing.
0: Welcome to the program, already in progress. Final hour here, the birthday boy in the back, also Dylan handling Meat Friday, and Marvin up front, Big Day Ray in for Paulie, who's getting ready for Not So Fast. Dylan, the menu, birthday menu.
5: Yes, sir. Everything bagel, pigs in a blanket, smoked tuna subs, chicken parm grinders, and perhaps some special treats for our sweet Prince Todd.
0: Who has it better than we do?
5: Nobody.
2: What's up with Tripp in Vegas calling him Todd's in a blanket, by the way? That was a little insulting.
0: 877-3DP Show. Operator Tyler's sitting by. He'll take your phone calls here. And once again, if you're just joining us, we pay tribute to the passing of Chris in Syracuse, who died a couple of weeks ago and had an impact on all of us here. And as we've found out, and not surprised with a lot of the callers as well. Stat of the day brought to you by Panini America, the official trading cards of the program. Got a doubleheader coming up, Peacock, NBC, Stanford, Notre Dame. That'll be at 3:30 Eastern on Saturday. Then Big Ten Saturday night, the whiteout game, USC at Penn State in prime time. Penn State favored by 1.5. All right, poll question there. What do you have for me, Dylan?
5: I have two we can put up, Dan.
0: Yeah.
5: Mountain Dew. Like it, love it, can't stand it. Now, I don't know. I don't think I've ever seen you drink soda, Dan. Is that, you're not much of a soda guy?
0: No, I used to. I used to drink Coca-Cola when I did SportsCenter, and I wanted to have energy because you had to be your best at the end of the day. Most jobs, you don't have to be your best at the end of the day. But on SportsCenter, you got there in the afternoon, you prepared all night, and then you went out there for an hour. And I would drink 4 20-ounce bottles of Coca-Cola.
5: Damn. The classic or diet?
0: Classic.
5: Look at you.
0: And I was wired. And then it would take me a couple hours to come down from that. And then, you know, you get to bed at 2 in the morning. But then I went cold turkey. And then I had those withdrawals. And I had some headaches. Serious headaches. But I went, nope, that's it. I'm going to stop drinking this. Yes, Marvin.
4: Were you walking around the Sports Center studio scratching your arms?
0: No. It wasn't that bad. But, you know, I did have to stop. I'm like, this is bad. Yeah, still.
5: But there's no one who's more addicted to something than a Diet Coke drinker. I don't know if you've noticed that. My dad's a former Diet Coke drinker. He was about 24 a day. And he had to kick the stuff, too.
0: Oh, my God.
5: It's usually because you had to quit something else prior that you become a Diet Coke addict.
0: Yeah, but it's all terrible for you.
5: They say that.
0: It's not good for you, all that sugar. And then you guys go out and you buy Todd a 36-pack of Mountain Dew?
2: Yeah, thanks a lot. Don't you care about my health?
5: No.
2: What am I supposed to tell my primary care physician?
5: Why? Like you normally do.
0: What else do you have?
5: Let's see. We actually have another poll from Todd. Is that something? If I could only watch one tomorrow night, I'm tuning in for ALDS Game 5, White Sox Guardians, or Georgia-Alabama.
0: Yeah.
5: Which one are you? Which one? You can only watch one, Dan, in this scenario.
0: So Alabama, Georgia, weather permitting?
5: Yeah, it's a tornado possibility?
0: I don't know, but like Clemson has had a couple of games that were interrupted by weather. But it feels like that game, I don't know if they can start it. I don't know if they can complete it, but it feels like weather is going to play a role there. Yeah, Dylan?
5: If I'm Clemson, I'd be happy with some of the games getting interrupted, I think, by weather.
0: Yeah?
5: These days?
0: Yeah, I agree. All righty, we'll get to phone calls coming up. RG3, Robert Griffin Jr. III will stop by. Last time he was on, he called out Stanford for paying players, and Richard Sherman then called out RG3 for calling out Stanford. Going back and forth with that. I think he called out one other school, didn't he? He called out Stanford, and do you remember, Ray, what the other school was?
6: I believe it was Florida State.
0: Oh, okay, that's right. But I saw where Will Wade, he's back as the head coach at LSU, and he says that NIL now stands for now it's legal. He got in some trouble at LSU before. I think... And maybe there's an update on this. Their exhibition season is starting. I think they might have 4 or 6 players on the roster. I think you're going to need more help in the SEC. Yes, Ray?
6: You are correct, Dan. As of right now, they have 4 official players on their roster.
0: I'm guessing he's getting some players from Europe. I'm guessing. Yes, Marvin.
4: Yeah, they're going to follow suit with Illinois. Illinois, they had Keaton, who was a lottery pick, and they had a bunch of Vitches. They had a bunch of guys from Europe with the last name Vitch, and they went to the Final Four. Oh, that's okay. What you got to do.
0: Yeah,
4: Vitches, V.
0: No, okay. Thank you. Clarifying. Yes, Dylan.
5: It was funny that they just put him on timeout at McNeese for like 2 years. No. Like, go serve your punishment. You'll be back.
0: And then they welcome him back. Yeah. Hey, we don't care what your baggage is, as long as you can win. Yes, Marvin.
4: LSU's on a hot streak.
0: They are.
4: Kim Mulkey, Lane Kiffin, Will Wade.
0: Yeah.
4: All right.
0: And the fact that Kim Mulkey had 2 recruits, one from Russia and one from Ukraine, do you think they're going to get along in the locker room?
5: Hmm.
0: Hey, there seem to be some life and death issues going on with Ukraine and Russia. And then I think the woman from Ukraine transferred, but fun times at LSU. Yes, Marv.
4: But let's unite to beat South Carolina and UConn.
5: Hey, what's more important?
0: Yeah. Let's come together as one, just so we can beat Connecticut.
4: Dawn Staley.
0: Dawn Staley. All righty. Buccaneers upset the Cowboys. Now, I know it's an upset because the Buccaneers, I think, game time were 9.5-point underdogs. But you're watching it, and it didn't feel like an upset. It felt like Tampa was better than Dallas. And that's hard to believe because Tampa not having Baker Mayfield, and you would think a quarterback making his second professional start, and you're doing it on the road against a defense that is geared up to stop the run, which means we're going to put more pressure on Jalen Daniels. He looked pretty comfortable to me, and the Cowboys allowed 168 rushing yards now per game. That's most in the NFL. Tampa Bay had 241 rushing yards. Dallas had 50. Time of possession. Tampa Bay had the ball 39 minutes, 21 seconds. How long was that drive, their first drive? Was it like 12 minutes?
6: Yeah, around like 12 and a half.
0: Where does that rank? I mean, how many drives? Can we ask our stats department of, like, that's got to be on the higher end of drives, time-wise. Yeah, Ray?
6: There was a stat on the broadcast yesterday. I think it was the longest drive since 2007, I believe.
0: Lamar Jackson missed practice on Wednesday and Thursday. Baltimore's gone 6-11 games in games without Jackson. Not sure if he's going to be able to answer the bell on Sunday night. Yes, Dylan?
5: I saw this from ESPN Research. The Bucs, 10:51 time of possession, so basically 11 minutes on the opening drive was the longest opening drive by time of possession by any team since 2022, which was the Ravens in week two against the Dolphins.
0: Yeah. Stat of the day brought to you by Panini America, the official trading cards of the Dan Patrick Show. Yes, Ray.
6: I have found the longest drive in NFL history, 13 minutes and 27 seconds, set by the Tennessee Oilers against
0: the Dallas Cowboys.
6: The Dallas Cowboys, 1997.
0: Whoa.

0: But did it result in a touchdown, Ray?
1: It did not. All that for 3 points, and it was on Thanksgiving Day. Slow day for everyone.
0: World Series odds are out. The Dodgers plus 125. Then it's the Rays and the Brewers tied at plus 300. Then it's the Guardians and the White Sox. If the White Sox lose game 5 to the Guardians, does that take away this season? Because they were one of the great feel-good stories. And then all of a sudden, here you are. You're up 2-0. And now you're tied 2-2 going into game 5. Yes, Dylan.
2: Yeah, I think you've already blown past expectations, but the irony is the further you go, the more those expectations kind of ratchet up simultaneously. So it will feel kind of like a letdown, I think, even though it shouldn't.
0: Here's Cowboys head coach Brian Schottenheimer. He was asked about possibly making some changes.
3: Considering all the changes you've made to this defensive unit, you think you're back to square one with it?
4: I don't think so. I want to watch the tape first before I say that. You know, you certainly can't give up, you know, 242 rushing yards. That's not, you know, good enough for sure. No, to say we're back to square one, no.
3: We can allow you to maybe say, I need to make some changes with my staff or anyway, considering where you are.
4: Yeah, I'm going to look at everything. You know, I'll spend, you know, countless hours trying to figure it out and getting a chance to step back, look at these 5 games and see where we need to improve.
0: All right, we'll get to some phone calls here. RG3 will join us coming up as well. Red in Georgia. Hi, Red. Welcome back.
5: Hey, thanks for taking the call, Dan. You know, when I first started calling and first got to hear Chris' voice, I said, that's the guy I want to call and be like, calling these shows. And for me, Chris is the GOAT of all sports talk callers, the GOAT, without a doubt. And his life was a blessing to callers all throughout the world of calling the sports talk radio. Because you want to emulate that. You wish you could do that. But none of us came close, Danny. None of us. No one could come close to that. And to his family, to all of Dan Nation, Chris was a blessing to us all. And rest in peace, Chris, and you'll forever be remembered. Thanks for taking the call, Dan.
0: Thank you, Red. Have a good weekend. Ryan in Detroit. Hey, Ryan.
6: Yeah, hey, Dan. Rest in peace, Chris. I got 2 things for you. One, I wanted to compliment you. And 2, I've got a sportscasting pet peeve. Usually you're a get-off-my-lawn guy, but I think you're really good at comparing eras. It's a tough thing to do, and I think we just saw a little bit of that again in the Smoltz interview when you were talking about the baseball pitching from era to era. So I think there's credit there. They're fair, and I think you give perspectives on both sides, which is great. And then a sportscasting pet peeve. The phrase you talk about is getting out of control, Dan. I think sportscasters are saying you talk about before they say a statement when nobody has talked about it. It's crazy.
0: I find it lazy when you're doing an interview and then you go talk about, instead of asking the question. Adam Schefter just reported Mike Ditka passed away. Mike was 86. What was Mike's number? 89, I believe, but passed away at the age of 86. I had an opportunity. I was spending time in Chicago in the summers, going to Cubs games, and had friends who lived there, and I got to go to Ditka's, his restaurant. I got to meet him and his wife. We had some private dinners where Mark Grace of the Cubs and He was Mike Ditka, man. He did not change. It was Ditka. And I have a mirror that was in his bar. And I think if our cameraman, if Weeks can go down, actually, you go right through that door down to the control room. It's right on the left, and it says Ditka's right as you come through that door. And it was in the bathroom. And I said, I said, Coach, can I have that? He said, if you can get it off the wall. And I remember asking somebody there if they had a screwdriver. And I, if you're watching on Peacock or NBC Sports Now, I took that off the wall. And I wanted to put it up in the man cave. But Coach was, he was unique, man. And talking to Jim McMahon about Ditka, like he's one of those guys that you loved him, but you probably hated him too at some point. And Hall of Famer as a tight end and kind of ushered in the new tight end where that guy could beat you downfield. And I think he had the single bar, like his helmet. Like these guys, they were just, it's a different world, different breed. Yes, Ray.
1: It's hard for tight ends to go for over 1,000 yards receiving now. He did that his rookie season in 1961.
0: Yeah. And I know that he has not been well for a while. I had somebody reach out, and they were prepping me of what was, you know, going to happen soon. And kind of like Steve McMichael with the Bears, where you, you know, you were, and I became friends with Steve and his wife. And, you know, you see somebody who's that big when they played, and then you see them when they're, you know, kind of emaciated. But I hadn't seen Coach in a while. He invited me down to play golf at his golf course in Tampa. But he was unique. Yeah, Marvin.
7: Yeah, Ditka kind of had a Charles Barkley-like quality to him because he was such a character that you forgot what a monster he was on the football field, yeah. And even with the 85 Bears. And I remember him, you know, this is generational, when he was with the Saints. He gave up all those draft picks for Ricky Williams in that famous where Ricky's the bride and Mike Ditka's the groom.
0: But Mike, I think, now he joked about this, that he had all of his draft picks that he traded so they could get Ricky Williams. So he didn't have to stay around for the draft, that he could go play golf. whether it's true or not. But, man, did he air out his quarterbacks. Harbaugh, Jim Harbaugh, he aired him out. And I think he always, did he call Doug Flutie the midget? Like he couldn't grasp how great Flutie was. I don't know. Yes, Dylan.
2: He also, Marvin and I actually weirdly were talking about him yesterday because we were talking about the movie Kicking and Screaming, the
0: yeah.
2: Will Ferrell movie, and he's great in that.
0: Yeah.
2: He's a funny guy.

0: I love when they're on the golf course and then Frank says that to the guy's girlfriend, but then the other guy, the guy's got another girlfriend there. Like he's looking at them like, and she'll like it too. And then they both nod. Yes, yes, Marvin.
1: He's like, that's why they call him the Big Hurt.
0: Whoa.
2: You'll both like it, apparently.
3: Frank, that's my wife. Stop.
0: We'll take a break. RG3 will join us next year. Dan Patrick Show.

0: 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Well, it's not. It gets a lot better than that. Right, Todd? Wouldn't you say that Dude Wipes gets a whole lot better?
1: Much better.
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0: Technically not Fritzy's birthday. It's tomorrow, but we're celebrating today.
1: Are you guys sing that song you do for the callers? I kind of like that when you're on top of each, sing on top of each other like that.
0: Oh.
1: Why not?
0: Are you?
1: Dedication, a quick dedication.
0: All right, you ready?
1: Yeah, let's do it.
2: Wait, no. Why How much no? more do you want?
1: Please I just want the quick little song that you do for the callers.
0: Marvin, I have to deal with him. Ready?
3: Happy birthday.
1: That was a terrible effort and phony, and I had to initiate you.
0: Robert Griffin III. He'll be in the booth tonight as Iowa visits Washington. That's at 9 Eastern. He was also on the call for Northwestern's big win at their new stadium over Penn State. You know, speaking of Penn State hosting USC. I had high hopes for Penn State this year. Easier schedule. I thought that they were going to be. Now, they're favored against USC. What do you make of Penn State this year in Matt Campbell's first year?
4: Dan, Penn State's favored over USC?
0: I think by 1.5.
4: Oh, wow. It's the whiteout game.
0: Yeah.
4: That's probably. Yeah, they're giving them home field advantage. Penn State, I'm a big fan of Matt Campbell, the head coach, Dan. But the problem is, they're basically Iowa State East, okay? And when you bring all those players over from Iowa State into the Big Ten, you're basically making a stability move. Whereas when you look at what Kurt Cignetti did when he went from JMU to Indiana, yes, he brought a lot of JMU guys with him, but he also went to the portal and got some special guys that could add to the juice for Indiana and then did it again the next year before they won a national championship. So I think Matt Campbell is running into why everyone didn't want to take the Penn State job. And it was because, Franklin lost two games and the sky was falling. Well, now they've lost two games in the beginning of the year and the sky is literally falling on Penn State right now. And their fans couldn't be more upset. So I'm shocked that they're the favorites, especially after what I saw from Northwestern and how they just dominated them on the run in the run game.
0: Explain to me how Tampa beat Dallas last night.
4: Tampa Bay pulled Dallas's man card. And what I say by that is, you know, Bucky Irving ran for, what, 160-something?
0: Yeah, 168.
4: They ran for 264 yards. So why'd you trade Michael Parsons? Like, the reason you traded him was so you could get those D tackles and you could firm up the run game. You didn't think he was as good stopping the run. But now you spent all this money, and I think since they traded Micah Parsons in the 22 games that they played, they're basically last in every major run game category on defense. And I know right now they're 31st in the league in rushing yards or yards per carry given up and 30th in the league in rushing yards given up. They might be last after last night. So that's how I think they beat them. But you can't let that happen, even if CeeDee Lamb gets hurt, even if Joey Porter Jr. doesn't play in the game. For the Dallas Cowboys, you can't go lose to an 0-4 Bucks team. With all due respect to Kansas undrafted quarterback Jalen Daniels, love him. I've covered him in college. You can't lose to an undrafted rookie at quarterback on Thursday night football in front of the entire nation and expect people to take you seriously, let alone the workers telling you that it's embarrassing in the hallway after the game. So that's how I think they did it. They just said, you know what? We don't think this team is tough enough. And they pulled their man card.
0: Because I would think having a great run defense means you're going to put pressure on your quarterback. So you got a rookie quarterback, second start, you're on the road, and you're facing the Cowboys who have firmed up their run game. And therefore, you might have to throw the ball 30 times. He looked pretty comfortable, too comfortable, no sack. They hit him one time. I just came away going, Dallas, what are you doing? It was almost like a body switch movie where you go, this is shocking to me. And I know it's one game, Robert.
4: Yes.
0: They got Green Bay, and then they got the Eagles after that. And maybe this is just remember that game you lost at, against Tampa? But these are the games that come back to haunt you at the end of the season when we go, they don't have home field advantage. Why is that? Remember they lost to that Tampa game.
4: Yes, and, I don't want to make it seem like I'm discrediting Tampa Bay. Bucky Irving is a heck of a player, and Jalen Daniels didn't play like an undrafted rookie. But when you're the Dallas Cowboys, And everyone is looking to you in a division, the NFC East, that's wide open. The Eagles are struggling. The Commanders, you know, Jaden Daniels is struggling with the injuries and they don't know what's going on there. The Giants got Jameis Winston praying to Jesus before and after every single game, you know, just staring off into the abyss. The NFC East is a wild place right now. So you would expect the Cowboys to take control of that. But what I think happened, Dan, is they overlooked the Bucs. Expected to win, thought that they would just lay down. And what I've learned in the NFL is anybody can beat anybody on any given Sunday, any given Thursday, any given Monday, and sometimes on Saturdays. These guys are all pros. And I don't think the Dallas Cowboys are professional enough to take every game serious when things don't necessarily go their way. It's what you call front runners. And it's unfortunate to say that about them, but right now the Dallas Cowboys are front runners.
0: We're talking to RG3. He'll be on the call, be in the booth tonight. It's Iowa visiting Washington. You can see that at 9 Eastern on Fox. Also, wondering about the Deshaun Watson story, that Cleveland is respectable, but can we look at this, I'm not asking people to do this, as a comeback story? Let's say nothing happened off the field and just his play of coming back from the Achilles injuries. And I don't know, can you do that in today's society, given all the horrible things he did off the field? But it is a comeback story of sorts for Deshaun Watson.
4: Dan, if you could separate the injuries from the off-field action, then yeah, it would be a comeback story. I just don't think you can do that. And, you know, I've seen, it feels like a lot of people are trying to do that. And, you know, listen, Deshaun Watson's got a very, very powerful agent, and he's got, he's a starting quarterback in the NFL. And, you know, the NFL has a vested interest in its starting quarterbacks being perceived the right way and doing things the right way. I just don't think that with everything that did happen, that you can separate the two and call it a true comeback story. So, you know, listen, at times, you know, our mama say, if you ain't got nothing nice to say, don't say nothing at all. So I've decided to kind of take that route with it. You know, I want the Browns to be successful because, you know, that's a team that I did play for, even if it was for 1 year. You know, I want them to have success. I want the city to have success and the fans to have success. I, for one, thought 100% they should have started Shedeur Sanders. Deshaun Watson has gone out there and played good enough for them to get to 3-1. So I don't see Shedeur getting an opportunity anytime soon. Every game that Deshaun Watson wins, it's probably two games before Shedeur is going to get an opportunity added to the list. And right now they're playing well, they're playing confident. And I think that's where I want to leave it, because I don't think you can separate the two. And, you know, I let my feelings be known about that years ago when the verdict was actually laid down. So it's not a comeback story. And anybody that's really trying to gloss over that, I think, is doing the public, the fans, and women everywhere a disservice.
0: But are we going to hold Tyreek Hill accountable the way we have Deshaun Watson and other players? Because Tyreek Hill, hey, yeah, might be coming back to Kansas City, and things aren't going well with his wife or his baby mama or whoever it is. There's some pretty rough testimony in here, and he's got a track record of some bad things.
4: Yeah, and I think, you know, it's one of those deals of you can bring up all the guys from the past, right? Whether it be Ben Roethlisberger, Kobe Bryant, you know, rest in peace to the Mamba. There's been a number of athletes who have had things go the way that, you know, nobody in the public wants them to go. Things that have happened that nobody wants to happen, and they still found a way to get people to cheer for them, right? And I think if you're having a real conversation about that, it's more of a societal problem, as in, what are we willing to accept if a guy wins? And I think that's, you have to be real about that. And I think anybody, you know, that's listening to us talk about this right now has to understand. I know you, Dan, as a man, and I know who I am as a man, and you know what our values are. But that's not the values of everybody, and that's not the values of every single organization or team out there. They just want to do whatever they can to win games. So, yeah, Tyreek Hill, depending on what the verdict is on his case, it looks like he's going to get another opportunity to play in the league. But I think the framing here is the more important thing, Dan. You're not framing Tyreek Hill as a comeback story, even though he's coming back from a catastrophic knee injury.
0: Yeah.
4: You're saying, is he just going to get another opportunity? And I do think he gets another opportunity, but look at some of the guys that we have in our own media. You know, Richard Sherman over at Prime, Marshawn Lynch. These guys have done some things that, you know, I mean, look, Tony Romo got fired for a DUI and Marshawn and Richard got promotions, you know? So it's like, it's one of those deals of what does greatness cover up? And I think that's more of a soul searching that we have to do as a society. Me and you don't have the decision making power to make those decisions, but we can react to them. So I just hope everybody takes a big look inside and understands that we still have some work to do when it comes to what we're allowing winning to overshadow.
0: Okay, last time you were on, you talked about Stanford paying their football players. Richard Sherman reached out, basically telling you to shut up.
4: Yeah.
0: Do you? What would happen if you ran into Richard Sherman?
4: Oh, if I ran into Richard Sherman? Nothing. I don't have a problem with Richard. Listen, I am never afraid of confrontation. I'm never afraid of speaking the truth. And Richard didn't like the fact that I was telling the truth. And I think a lot of people in his mentions kind of brought it up to him. Like, there, I don't know everything that your alma mater has done, Dan. I don't know everything that my alma mater has done. But what I do know is what my own experiences are at those schools and in those moments. So
0: my alma mater didn't do enough, Robert. I'm just saying. But if you're gonna if you're gonna do it well enough to win.
4: Correct. So Richard was upset about that, and you know, I had some conversations with some people from Stanford that I will, you know, keep private. But they had reached out, and we had
0: Florida State. Anybody from Florida State challenge you?
4: Nah, I mean, come on, Dad. This is more of a situation where, you know, there's a prestige that comes with Stanford, and I respect that prestige. I honestly didn't expect Richard to get upset about anything because, you know, I thought he knew, and apparently he didn't. So it is what it is at that point. But I don't know if Richard saw me. Maybe he would be upset. I have no clue. But I'm not turning nothing down, and I'm not afraid of anybody. So.
0: You teased, I don't know if you're serious about making a comeback.
4: Yes. So yeah, I mean, listen, things are percolating there, Dan. Let's just put it that way. I'm pretty content, very happy. I'm a girl dad of four, got a very happy life, love my wife, enjoying life to the fullest. And then all these quarterbacks started going down. So I'm sitting there like, well, I mean, I know I can probably go play better than Cooper Rush and better than this dude over here who, you know, I don't know. Who is this guy?
0: But, okay, give me the team that their system suits you right now, fits you.
4: Any of them. Yeah. I mean, right now, at this point in my life, with the amount of film I've had to watch, with the amount of growth I've made, you know, understanding the game, what the game needs, what you can't do, what you have to do. Yeah, I can play in any system, but.
0: Are you better than Deshaun Watson right now?
4: You are really trying to make headlines. I'm not going there, Dan. I'm not falling for the bait.
0: But then that's a yes, because if you didn't think that you were better than him, you would have said that.
4: No, see, you're trying to get them to write a story, and I know what you're doing.
0: Are you better than are you better than Tyler Huntley?
4: I am not giving you any of that. I'm not giving you any of that. Hey, Snoop, love you, my guy. What I would say, Dan, is there's been some conversations that have been happening, and I'm very happy at Fox Sports.
0: You've talked to teams.
4: Yes, but like I said, I'm very happy with what I'm doing. It would have to be the right opportunity to get me to go do that again, and we'll see if it pops up, but. I'm very happy at Fox Sports. They treat me well. I love my team. We're having a good time, and I'm not going to sacrifice that just to try to make headlines. I can still throw a football, read a defense, and have fun doing it, Dan. If they want me to go do it, they got to, you know, I guess, pony up and make that happen.
0: Wow. So teams, not team, that you've spoken to.
4: Teams. Yes. Okay. I will give you that. Teams.
0: All right. Fair enough. Have fun tonight. Iowa and Washington, that'll be 9 Eastern on Fox. Always great to talk to you. Thank you for sharing.
4: Appreciate you, Dan. God
0: That's,
4: bless, guys.
0: RG3, or as McLovin still calls him, Robert Griffin Jr. the Third. I tried. He's too savvy. I tried.
1: You're not falling for that.
0: No.
1: Trying to get some headlines.
0: No. There. Snoop called me. Yes, Marvin.
2: Then he mentioned Richard Sherman again. I was like, man.
0: Well, no, I had to ask him if he had any conversations because, you know, now you have arguments that play out on social media. I don't know if you pick up the phone and call anybody. Yes, Marv.
2: Well, I was talking about right before you had mentioned this Stanford issue. He mentioned Richard Sherman and Marshawn Lynch. I was like, man, you were just not afraid.
0: But he brought them up.
2: Correct.
0: What teams do you think might have called him? What teams? Let's take a break. If you're watching on Peacock or NBC Sports Now, we're going out to the RecTech grilling area. 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
1: Yeah, tomorrow's the big day.
0: Big day.
1: And we're celebrating it on Friday because my birthday fell out on a Saturday.
0: Thank you, Todd. Take a break. Back after this.

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0: ever since I was the birthday boy. I don't want no candy. I don't need no touch. I took a stick in an old coffee can. I bang it all till I got my hand into my hands because I...
1: Yes, I do. All righty, last call for phone calls. What we learn, what's in store for Monday. Chase Daniel will join us on Monday to recap the NFL Week 5. Jeff in Fort Wayne. Hi, Jeff. How do you? What do you have for me today?
2: Hey, DP. Sorry, sad news about Chris. The reason for my call, I just wanted to share one of my favorite memories of Chris. This was, I think, back in the attic era when he called in one day to let you know, almost apologetically he sounded, that he wouldn't be able to call in the next week.
1: Yep.
2: Because I think he was taking care of his brother's hardware store or something like that. And honestly, at the time, it was funny. But now having heard Paulie, kind of give a bit of the backstory about how he cared more for others than himself, that was very genuine.
1: Yes, and we found out a lot more, but he didn't want a funeral, didn't want an obituary, and, we respect all of the wishes from his family, but, yeah, and thanks for the phone calls, because this was a tough day. When we found out, and I was going to do it earlier in the week, and I said, let's just wait till Friday and pay tribute to Chris in Syracuse. Tilly in Bloomington. Hi, Till. Good to have you back.
3: Hey, happy to be here, but not for the reason I'm calling in on, man. It's like we're taking Meat Friday to Gut Punch Friday with the news I heard earlier. And, I wish people that are just started to listen to the show now could really appreciate Chris from back in the day, because I think he catches flack on a lot of media for different things and his call-ins. But, man, he's one of the most selfless people I ever didn't meet. There were numerous times where he somehow found out my birthday. It was right around Veterans Day. And numerous times when he called in, he would wish me a happy birthday right around that time. And, I pictured at the end when you guys are all done, one of these days where you had previous GOAT callers in like him, the Jakes, L.A. and Wisconsin, Sven, all kinds of people, and would have loved to have seen them on there. But just remember, he's a part of you guys. And as everybody says, you guys are a part of all of us, and that's what makes you guys special.
1: Thank you, Tilly. Brett in Kentucky. Hi, Brett.
4: Hey, good morning, Dan. How you doing?
1: Good.
4: Hey, I just wanted to call in. I literally got gut punched this morning when you started talking about Chris. I was literally crying listening to the announcement. It's. He was like a ray of sunshine. Every time he called in, I perked up and listened to what he was talking about. And I'm a disabled veteran, and you guys are the only reason I get up in the morning, bud. And I feel like, even though I've never met you, I feel like we're kind of a big family. And then you announced that Coach Ditka passed away, and about 15 years ago, I was on a business trip in Chicago, and I went to Ditka's. The hotel I was staying at was real close to Ditka's, and I took myself for a birthday dinner, and the waitress actually told Coach that he was there, and he came out to the table and wished me happy birthday. And it's little things like that, Dan, that really mean a lot to people. And my thoughts and prayers go out to Chris's family and friends, and I feel like we're all really friends.
1: And we are, Brent. We are. Stay on hold. I want to send you something. But thank you. Thank you for the phone call. An emotional day. But look, if he didn't mean that much, it wouldn't be that emotional. But he did. This day in sports history, Marvin, what do you have for me?
5: Got one right here. The Cincinnati Reds won the World Series on this day in 1919. The win would later be tainted when 8 Chicago White Sox were charged with throwing the game. They became the Black Sox.
1: 1988, this pitcher became the first one to save all 4 games of a championship series. Dennis Eckersley, Athletics, closed out the Red Sox. Todd, what'd you learn today?
6: Shea and Irving says it's not just one game. The Cowboys are a rudderless ship, a rudder to hell, to be exact.
1: Dylan, how about you?
7: Same month, same day, same year.
1: Yep, Todd and Brett Favre. Marvin?
5: RG3 thinking of a comeback.
1: Yeah, I know. Big day, Ray.
7: RG3 is getting calls, plural.
1: Maybe the Giants. Maybe the Commanders. Maybe the Vikings. Todd, what did I learn today?
6: For all of us, one of our all-time favorite callers to the show, Chris in Syracuse, will be greatly missed by all of us. Rest in peace to our friend.
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7: Okay, here we go. It is a Friday, and it is a really, really good one. Blazing 5, 11-3-1, last 15 picks in 1 hour from now. The great Mike Ditka has passed. Danny Parkins in 1 hour, who spent his career, early career in Chicago, will have thoughts on that. It is wonderful to have you in on a Friday. And there are 96 great coaching jobs in the NFL, where you're either a head coach, a defensive coordinator, or an offensive coordinator. These are 7- and 8-figure jobs. And it's reasonable to think of those 96 great jobs, 10 to 12 of the people doing them are not great. And I think last night I watched some of those 10 or 12 that aren't great. That was bad coaching. Let's start with Dallas. 6 drops, 3 turnovers. Did they do anything well? Outside of a nice opening drive, offense out of sync for 3 quarters. Bad penalties on 3rd down. Tackling was atrocious. Yeah, the offense 2nd half. Well, Mike McCarthy had the number one offense in the league 2 of the years he was in Dallas, so it's kind of hard to give Shoddy a lot of credit. Plus, they have Dak and CD and Pickens and above-average offensive line. How is it possible to have the ball for only 20 minutes? How is it possible with that kind of offensive line, 2-star receivers? I mean, I don't want to hear excuses. Minnesota's 4-0. I don't know how they're 4-0. Cleveland with Deshaun Watson drama, 3-1. New York Giants with Jameis, 3-1. The Cowboys were at home facing an undrafted rookie quarterback. Okay, huge favorite, mostly healthy, and mailed it in. Cocky, arrogant, totally unprepared, not remotely dialed in. I mean, it was such an advantage being the home team on a Thursday. Such an advantage with your starting veteran quarterback and 2-star receivers, a timing advantage, a rest advantage, and that was the result. Now let's talk Todd Bowles. Nice guy, but 24-10 lead, 8.5 left. Kick a field goal. Basic math. Be up by 3 possessions. Make it a 3-possession game. Dallas will not get 3 possessions, right? Basic math. And they didn't. Even though Tampa had a 3-and-out, they didn't get 3 possessions. He goes for it. To tell you how ridiculous this is, and they called a timeout, the staff did in Tampa, to contemplate it. And they still said, no, this is the way to go. Anybody take math? Teams leading by 17-plus with 9 minutes or fewer left in the fourth quarter, 15 years, are 1,388-1. I'm bad at math. That was an easy one. I'm not asking you to be like Billy Beane analytics whiz. I'm not asking for Moneyball. I'm just saying 1 + 2 = 3. Kick the field goal. Again, there's 96 great jobs in this league. And in any industry, there's a top 10%, a middle 80%, bottom 10. We saw a lot of bottom 10% last night. In Dallas, that was atrocious. The Cowboys came in cocky, big favorite, rookie undrafted quarterback. We got this. Now, I'll give Tampa credit. They came in with a chip on their shoulder. They had focus. They played hard. I mean, Tampa, I like how they came in. They outplayed them. But you got to be able to do basic math. Opposing quarterbacks against the Cowboys, opposing quarterbacks this year, including the undrafted UDFA last night, have 120 passer rating this year. I mean, look at these numbers. C.J. Stroud was struggling. Oh, thank God. Here comes Dallas. Marcus Mariota. Whoo! I see that star. I know what that means. Yards. Remember Jackson Dart week one? We're like, is that a perfect game in week one when nobody plays in the preseason? So, I mean, I again, 96 O coordinators, D coordinators, head coaches. Most of them good to very good to great. But there is a bottom 10% in any industry, and we watched it last night. Here's Dak after the loss.
2: It's a loss we're supposed to have, definitely supposed to have. It's to use the word embarrassing is tough. I feel like I'm discrediting the NFL if I use that, and particularly the Tampa Bay Bucks and a great Todd Bowles coach and defensive coach team. In this league, you've got to win the games you're supposed to win. And when a winless team comes into your home stadium on a Thursday night primetime game, yeah, we're supposed to win that.
7: I mean, it's incredible. So in a salary cap league, all right, there's a ceiling, right? There's two places where you can spend all you want, and it doesn't count against the cap. Coaching staffs and front offices, head coaches and GMs. And the Cowboys go cheap on those. Jerry didn't go cheap on his yacht, his helicopter, his stadium, his practice facility. They pay top of the market for quarterbacks, defensive tackles, and wide receivers. He goes cheap on the staff. Let me just say this. My belief is, and I think this is fairly obvious, so it's not a revelation. This is not Watergate or something, folks. Strong coaches push back, and Jerry doesn't like the pushback. Parcells and Jimmy push back. He doesn't want it. But here, I think Jerry has it backwards, and I'll explain this. I think what you really spend money on, you try to find value in players finding gems in the third, fourth, fifth, sixth, seventh round. Because if you spend the money on the top GMs, they'll find those. And if you spend money on a McVay or a Kyle Shanahan, go look at the Rams. They extract every bit of juice out of their players. Go look at the Rams, tight ends, running backs, and wide receivers. There are no first-round guys there. I mean, there's only like one second-round guy. It's third-round guy, fourth-round guy, fifth-round guy, sixth-round guy. Brock Purdy, seventh-round guy. George Kittle for Shanahan. George Kittle, fifth-round guy. I mean, Debo, that's about as high as they do. Second-round guy. I mean, go look at the Rams' skill players. Kyron Williams was, I think, fourth round. Blake Corum, third. Puka, fifth. Whittingham, sixth. So when you spend the money on the GM, they can find some gems, and then you pay big money for the coach, and he'll squeeze the juice. He'll turn a B-minus to a B-plus. He'll take a C-plus player and make him a B-player. Jerry's got it backwards. Jerry will overpay top of the market for players, a yacht, a stadium, a practice facility, and go cheap on the coach. I mean, it's like hosting a party in a mansion, and then you're like, oh, who's doing the catering? Yeah, we called Subway.
6: What?
7: Well, Applebee's number was busy.
6: What?
7: Like, I just don't understand it. 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I mean, think about this, and I use the word extract, and that's instructive with Jerry, because he's an oil man. 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The Dallas economy, the Texas economy. You got so much extra money on game day revenue. People in Dallas make money and they spend it. And they love their team, and it's a massive brand, and let's go cheap on the coaching staff? And then Jerry wonders why he's pounding the table and why he's mad after the game.
8: Extraordinarily disappointed. You really do need to get it done when it's there to take. Their staff, their quarterback, all their players have got a great victory here tonight. And it was a tough loss for us.
7: Anytime I see blown coverages multiple times, I worry about coaching. So just think about this. In just three quarters, this is with an undrafted quarterback, a rookie on the road on a short prep week, the Buccaneers set season highs in points, rushing yards, total yards, touchdowns, and first downs. Now think about this. Rookie quarterback on a short week on the road. Mike Evans isn't there to bail you out. You know, right? Like you got rid of your star receiver, can bail you out. I mean, that's just say it out loud. Rookie road short week. And Dallas spent all that money on defense. And they set season highs in three quarters. I mean, that game really was, it was a blowout. It was just Tampa decided inexplicably to go for it on fourth down. Well, and the quote after was, well, we wanted to seal the win. A field goal sealed the win. So I, for the record, I don't lecture people on math. I am not mathy. Okay, I'm the last guy, but I get the basics. Fourth and one means you need to get 1 yard, right? And three possessions when the other team will only get two. Yeah, that feels, yeah, I'm, even I could raise my hand in class and go, I know the answer to that one. Wow. That was something else. You have stadium workers mocking Dak as he left the field. We have a blazing five in 45 minutes from now. Legendary Mike Ditka has passed. Danny Parkins, who spent his great years in Chicago radio, will be joining us in about 45 minutes from now. There are so many Ditka stories in Chicago, not all of them airable. He's a legendary, legendary guy. You know, a lot of people for the longest time said that's the greatest tight end of all time. I mean, he was – Mike Ditka was big before most humans were big. Like Jim Brown, like, oh, he would look like a running back today. That's what Mike Ditka was. Mike Ditka physically, you know, he looked like, you know, Gronk when there were no Gronks. He was just a tough, physical grinder. There are stories, I mean, he was running this town for a long time, and he has passed. So we'll discuss that throughout the course of the day as well. Man. 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
7: 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The Chicago Bears are favored at Lambeau this weekend. The last time the Chicago Bears were favored facing the Packers in Lambeau, the commissioner of the NFL, Roger Goodell, was in his second week on the job. This is the game I do believe that could switch this rivalry for a decade plus. You have a deep, talented, intense, time of possession dominating team in Chicago with a brilliant, intense head coach against likable, kind of passive Packer team that doesn't do anything particularly well. And I've said this, losing to the rival, even in pro football, is different. Lincoln Riley can lose all sorts of games at USC, but if he loses November 28th to Bob Chesney at UCLA, the new hotshot, he's done. I don't care if he beats Indiana. He's done. Brandon Staley could have been fired a year earlier. He got fired when he gave up 63 to the Raiders. It's over. So rivalry games just mean more. And like this game, I mean, the vultures are circling. The boo.

0: trying to reboot and rebuild. And he's got the better players and the momentum. And he's dominated it when the inverse was true. So, and he loves Barry and this team. So there has been a smell recently in Green Bay. It appears to be moldy cheese. Nothing is going well. And during the Super Bowl, Ben Johnson talked about wherever he's at, facing Green Bay.
1: Who likes the Packers? The Bears and the Packers, they should not like each other. I think it's as simple as that. And I think that's going to make this rivalry, this game, something that people are going to watch here going forward.
0: Yeah, it's in my Blazing Five picks. Anytime I see a time of possession mismatch, what that always tells me is even if the team that dominates time of possession like Chicago has a bad start on the road, over the course of time, defensively, the Bears will be a fresh second-half defense and the Packers will be a fatigued and injury-riddled second-half defense. And here's J-Mac with the news.
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3: We're going to start with the great Monday Night Football game. Bills-Rams from out here at SoFi. Everybody's fired up. The last time these two teams met a couple years ago, it was a 44-42 Rams win. Yeah. Josh Allen had six touchdowns, an instant classic. Ahead of the matchup, here's Stafford talking about going up against Josh Allen.
4: I got a ton of respect for Josh, what he brings to their team. You know, not only from just making the plays, but I just think his presence out there gives them a ton of confidence, as it should. He's a fantastic player, has been for a while, and he does a great job leading that offense and leading that team. You know, obviously I'm going against their defense, but understanding full well that, you know, our defense is facing a guy that is as talented as anybody in the NFL at the quarterback position. So it'll be a big time challenge for us as a team, as a unit, but we're looking forward to it.
0: I don't think the Rams have played a great four quarters yet. The thing about Buffalo, they started so well in the first 2 weeks. We all, with the new offensive coach, went, yeah, in the last 2 weeks, they are a little unhinged and they've unraveled. I do think it's a more complimentary offense. I think it's the best offensive personnel Josh Allen's ever had. But what's fascinating about the Rams, and this is weird, super productive, but it's not necessarily equaling points. Mm-hmm. So they're, you know, time of possession's good, big chunk plays is good, running the ball well, good on third down. Rams are doing everything. Their yards are massive, but they're not translating to points. They're not finishing stuff. So I've seen the Rams have a great series, a great quarter, a great half. They have not played a great game yet. I think Monday, little extra day, maybe the day.
3: Yeah, I'm with you on that. This is a process results thing, right? The process for the Rams is there. They're Excellent. Doing whatever they want against anyone. The results just aren't totally there. That Broncos game was fluky. Over the long haul, they're going to be fine. I like them in this game as well. Cullen, I want to ask you about Josh Allen for a second. So some people are pointing out, I think it was a Chargers game. He took a shot to the knee, and afterward, he was limping. And in the game against the Patriots, he had a season-low 5 carries for 4 yards. Didn't look like he wanted to leave the pocket as much. Listen, he has been a bionic man, not getting injured. I'm wondering, do you think there's anything to this? Maybe a knee injury, not on the injury report, but just watching the play, he's not running around like Superman.
0: Well, I think it's a guardrail issue to me. I think he has we know this. When you have a great person leaves or a good person leaves, I have always pushed back on just go down the hallway and hire who's in the building. I do not believe in that. And so all of a sudden, Sean McDermott, who was a very good coach, leaves. And hey, was Joe Brady up for 6 jobs? Baltimore goes and gets the hottest coach on the market. Now, they were familiar with him, but he wasn't in the building. So Baltimore's like, we lost Jesse Minter to the Chargers. We love that guy. We're getting him back. I like that. He was the hot defensive guy in the market. Ben Johnson leaves Detroit, goes to Chicago. They hire a guy in the building. They just knock on a door. Hey, come on up. You have a new office. So Joe Brady was not up for a lot of jobs. They did the classic, let's move up the guy everybody likes down the hallway at the different room or cubicle. That does not work when you have, and I'm not saying, we can say what we want about Sean McDermott. He was a very good B2B plus coach. We felt like time, he was Chuck Knox, in my opinion, and for old people watching,

0: Chuck Knox, always good, never quite great in the playoffs. But this is what I'm monitoring right now. Is Joe Brady a head coach or a really gifted OC that Josh feels comfortable with? Because the last 2 weeks, this thing has been loose and unraveled. What were the Cowboys last night? Loose and unraveled. The great coaches, the standards, Jason, are tight. They do not let that loose stuff go. The B, C coaches are like, it's good enough. Dallas has gotten very loose. Washington with Dan Quinn, kind of loose. Seems like to me, Buffalo, they're not buttoned up the last 2 weeks.
1: Yeah, it'll be interesting. If they lose this, it's like you lost to the Rams. It's not the end of the world, right? But it will be the process. How did it go? Did Josh Allen run? If he's not, there could be something to this knee injury. I'm with you. I like the Rams at 3. I don't know about 3.5, but that's a great game Monday night. All right, let's move on to the Pittsburgh Steelers. You know, again, you missed last Friday's show, so you didn't get to chime in much. But yeah. Obviously, the Aaron Rodgers versus Mike McCarthy, you could see McCarthy firing back at him last Thursday. Rodgers has tried to squash it, right? Well, Cam Hayward has weighed in now, the veteran, saying that's part of the game. We hold ourselves to a high standard. We expect a lot from our group. When we don't, we're pissed off because of it. Now, This also, we didn't talk about that. So TJ Watt was so upset that Deshaun Watson was carving him up. They had 3 straight touchdown drives. Yep. Watt said, give me the headset. He put it on and started chewing out the DC.
0: Yeah.
1: So it's not just Rodgers McCarthy.
0: I support Cam Hayward. Cam Hayward, TJ Watt, Aaron, these are high-functioning, IQ, EQ, excellent, respected guys in the room. They, in my opinion, are better than the coaches they're pissed off at. So I'm going to always defend any athlete. It could be an Olympic athlete. It could be a World Cup match. In the moment of the game, in real time, I'm going to defend the athlete to have an outburst. Nick Saban had outbursts. They're doing documentaries on him, how great he is. He had outbursts. He'd throw headsets at players, at 19-year-olds. You're talking about Cam Hayward's going to be a Hall of Famer. TJ Watt's going to be a Hall of Famer. Aaron's going to be a Hall of Famer. They can't scream at a coach who's not going to be. And again, I don't think it's cool on a Tuesday in front of people in the building. I don't like that. I don't think you should ever humiliate a coworker in the building. But in the game, on the clock, on national TV on a Thursday, I will support Aaron, TJ, and Cam forever on that stuff.
1: So I think the pushback would be, so Colin, why wasn't this happening in years prior with Mike Tomlin? Nobody could find video of Aaron Rodgers last year, and I think Mangini brought it up. Why wasn't he yelling at Mike Tomlin? Oh, because he respects him. Is this a lack of respect thing for McCarthy? McCarthy's accomplished a lot.
0: I said, I remember when they were in Green Bay. I'm like, they're just not the same cat. I mean, Aaron Rodgers looks like a movie star, and Mike looks like a Milwaukee cop. And I think Aaron just kind of looks at him as just this, you know, older guy. You know, you can say whatever you want. You like him. And I think Mike McCarthy's incredibly likable, but I've never felt this was a great symbiotic relationship.
1: That's an amazing pull on the fly by you on Mike McCarthy. He looks like the mall cop, Paul Blart, or whatever that movie is. Anyways, final story is sad news out of Chicago. We got word about an hour ago where NFL icon, Chicago Bears legend, Mike Ditka, passed away at the age of 86. He was best known for leading the 85 Bears to their only Super Bowl title in franchise history. The most dominant defense that I can recall. Ditka's resume is incredible. Obviously, Pro Football Hall of Famer, legendary tight end, 2-time coach of the year. Those 85 Bears were 15-1. Colin, you are now in Chicago. I'm assuming you're going to be hearing a lot about this in the coming days.
0: I mean, the three legends, and if I may, in Chicago are MJ. I mean, that's pretty obvious. Mike Ditka, you know, I'm telling on myself because I've only been here a year and a half. Phil Jackson's love, but he's more known for the Lakers. I would say, I mean, you go to hockey, Stan Mikita or something. I mean, it's like there's just a handful of legends in this city, and Mike Ditka and Michael Jordan are Harry Carey is another one. I would say maybe Harry Carey, Mike Ditka, and Michael Jordan. And apologies to Chicago because, you know, I've been here a year and a half, but they're beyond successful. They are iconic. I mean, I'll tell you, I was talking to somebody about Mike Ditka who grew up with him in Pittsburgh. Mike Ditka is one of those rare athletes. Jim Brown is one. If he came in the draft today, he's a first rounder. I mean, Mike Ditka was, in the history of NFL coaches, the toughest of the tough guys. You could put Vrabel and Ditka and Tomlin and all the tough guys in the room. You would take Ditka. He was just Chicago. Like, Chicago's a cold weather, deal with it. I mean, until Ben Johnson arrived, it was a defensive culture. That's what Chicago was. People here take the train to work. They work hard. They deal with weather. You know what I mean? They love their life. He was. I mean, you could see him with a cigar playing golf. You could see him screaming at officials. He just felt like Chicago. He's a Chicago guy. Born in Pittsburgh. But there's just so much about him. A great player. And there are stories I've heard about Mike Ditka that I can't repeat on the air. They're like laugh out loud funny. He is so beyond popular and successful. There's a lot of people that are successful. There's a lot of people that are popular. But when they're making, you know, when they're doing Saturday Night Live stuff on like the Chicago Bears and the love of Ditka, Michael Jordan, Harry Carey, like that's just different. That transcends good and successful. And he's just an all. There are clips out there I would have loved to have covered. You know, it's like, I'll give an example. Bobby Knight had a little bit of Ditka, kind of intimidating. But I don't think Bobby was the nicest guy. Ditka could be outright I know people that have covered Ditka and really loved him. I mean, he was genuinely, could be genuinely funny and wasn't afraid of confrontation. Like, he would be confrontational with media people, and Danny Parkins will know this, but it was sometimes with a smile or with a laugh. And those are the guys when you're in the media, you love. You don't want the mean, angry guys. You know, you want the guys who are tough, but they have a sense of humor and they know sometimes they're on one. So, he's just, that guy would be a first, second round pick today at tight end. I mean, he was Gronk size pre Gronk, right?
1: Yep.
0: Not that many coaches are intimidating. I mean, and I mean that from pro players, like his players could be intimidated. And that's why that great Bears team, which is the best defense I've ever seen. I grew up with the Steelers in the 70s where it was Mean Joe Green and LC Greenwood. And I mean, all of them, Ham. They were just unbelievable. Donnie Shell and everybody was great on that team, the Bradshaw teams. But for a single season, nothing ever like the Bears. Nothing ever like the Bears. All right. We have good stuff today. I want to go back to the Dak Prescott Cowboy thing. Going from a great coach, Mike Ditka, to what we saw in Dallas last night. It's easy for me to be critical of coaches. And there was about a 48-hour period, myself included, we're like, is Dallas going to win this division? Nope. One step forward, two back, or one step forward and 72 yards back with Bucky Irving, whatever you want to say. But I've never had a lot of sympathy for what I would say owners who go cheap on coaches. I think it's ridiculous. So I this morning I told the staff, I said, let's examine, instead of just taking shots, let's examine. I think it's fair to say after 22 games, I mean, Mike Vrabel with a bad O-line and a second-year quarterback took the Patriots to the Super Bowl. It doesn't take that long. Ben Johnson, one season, Bears awful, Bears playoffs. It doesn't take that long. So Brian Schottenheimer's been in Dallas 22 games, counting last night. So they are 9-12-1 in a weak division. This is not Sean Payton twice a year, Harbaugh twice a year, Andy Reid. 9-12-1 in a weak division. Of their 12 losses, 6 have been by blowout. Under Schottenheimer's 22 games, number one in penalty yards. In 22 games, they have beaten what you would call one elite team, a playoff-level team. And that was Philadelphia last year that was circling the drain. That's it in 22 games. And they're 1-10 unless their offense scores 30 points. So they have one win against an excellent team, loosely. There's only one way to win. They're the most penalized team. And it doesn't work. It's just not working. So never forget this. The Arizona Cardinals have a rookie coach, a new coach, right? And the old coach got let go. They'd lost 13 of 14 games last season at the end of the year. They had one win, Arizona. Dallas. Now, Arizona this year, you know, another draft, a new coach. I think they have a better chin. But last year, Arizona was a disaster. They had one win, end of the season. It was Dallas. So I don't. Here was Dak on the stadium worker telling him the loss was embarrassing.
2: I just happened to look at him, and at that point, you know, he looked away, didn't look, and then when I turned my head back, he said something else. And so that's the part that, you know, just as a man or as just a person of, you feel free to speak your mind, just speak it. Don't cower away from the reaction that you're going to get. And so, yeah, I mean, if you're saying it's embarrassing, say it's embarrassing. If you're saying it to me, then say it to me. Don't, you know what I mean? Go back on it. So that's all that was, and hate it that it's even being talked about, to be honest with you.
0: Yeah. Wow. All right. Coming up next, we only do this. What do I do this five times a year? When you have one of these games in football and you're like, all right, let's bring out the yellow pad. San Francisco, Seattle. These are probably the two best teams in the league. Two great coaches. Quarterbacks playing great. Offensive lines, you know, not giving up a lot of sacks. Who are the 10 best players? Seahawks, Niners. And does it give us kind of an idea what's going to happen? I have my ideas on this. Blazing 5 top of the hour. It's the Herd.
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5: All right, the two best teams in the league, in my opinion, Seattle and San Francisco, meet on Fox this Sunday. It's going to be fantastic. I think there are some advantages San Francisco has. San Francisco, Kyle Shanahan, they take incredible pride on being a physical franchise. I've said before, why do they get hurt so often and injured? A lot of older players get a little more brittle, and they have physical practices. They're a very physical franchise, and they take incredible pride in it, and they got bullied by Seattle last year twice, like humiliated. And again, it's one thing to lose shootouts, but when you push around a team that takes pride in physicality like a Seattle does or a San Francisco does, the Rams are kind of pretty. San Francisco's not pretty. Seattle's not pretty. Rams are pretty. Doesn't mean the Rams can't be physical. It's the DNA of Kyle Shanahan's run game. Make it hurt. Seattle similarly. So San Francisco got punched in the forehead, and they're going to be breathing fire in this game. And so when you get a game this good, this will just sound up on this game. It'll sound different. And I thought, let's bring out the yellow paper, 10 best players in this game. Who's got more? So let's go. Number one, he's the best skilled player in the league. Jackson Smith and Jigba. He's the highest graded offensive player in the NFL right now. And he's actually the second highest graded player at any position in the NFL. So he is, there's not another JSN in the league. Number two is Brock Purdy. He has, since he came back from the injury, he is 10-1 and with a passer rating of 113. So do I think he's the second best player athletically in this game? He is playing at a level that garners him number two. Number three, Devon Witherspoon, 3 years, three Pro Bowls. He's my favorite corner in the NFL because he plays with physicality. A lot of the great corners all time, Deion, they're hiding from tackles. This kid leans into it. He could be a linebacker. He loves to blitz. So I think he's just an unbelievable player, has not allowed a touchdown in coverage in over a year, and he's the best corner in the league against the run. He is a stud at Illinois. Number four, George Kittle. That guy does not age. He's off a... The guy's off a torn Achilles, and he leads the team in reception yards and touchdowns this year and still runs like a 4.45. He's a great blocker. He just doesn't age. He is just a phenomenal first ballot Hall of Famer to me. Number five, maybe the most underrated D lineman in the league, Leonard Williams. He's got the most sacks last 3 years of any defensive tackle. Just a smart, committed, never gets hurt in the trenches, just always available, leads the team in sacks once again this season from an interior defensive end. That's Leonard Williams. Number six would be Sam Darnold. Yeah, Sam Darnold. If you look at him, one of three quarterbacks with 4,000 passing yards in each of the last couple of seasons. I think he also adds a dimension athletically that a Matt Stafford can or a Jared Goff can't. I also think the knock on him that, you know, sometimes he can be a bit reckless. You know, so could Elway. So could Andrew Luck. I have no problem with that. So can Matt Stafford. But I get elite athleticism as well. I would put Sam Darnold at number six. Number seven, again, this is a guy I would vote in. I think he's one of the smartest players in the league. Fred Warner, the linebacker for the San Francisco 49ers. I mean, I'm sorry, but linebackers don't get paid like they should. They're like tight ends 10 years ago. Everybody overlooks them. Warner is a beast. Four-time All-Pro, top five in tackles and forced fumbles this year. You can lose Bosa, you can lose Hufanga. When you lose Fred Warner, this defense is not the same. I would have him at number seven. It tells you how much talent there is in this game tomorrow when Fred Warner's number seven. Number eight would be Trent Williams. 207 pass blocks this year, zero sacks. Now, again, Trent, you're saying, how do you put him there? Again, you're talking about inches, not even feet or yards. They're all great now at this point. Trent Williams at number eight. Number nine, Christian McCaffrey had a good year, not a great year. This is not an all-time vote. He has had a good year. He has not had a dominating great year. So he is at number nine. Devin Witherspoon, great year. Brock Purdy, great year. JSN, great year. Kittle, great year. Leonard Williams, great year. That's different. This is not a resume. It is production plus how good is this year. Number 10, Nick Amemori. Again, he missed a game. You have to count against that. There's no Bosa. He's missing games. Nick Amemori, right now, only player in the NFL, 80 tackles and 2 sacks and 10 passes defended as a rookie. Now, when you watch him play, it's almost like they sometimes use him as like a linebacker. By the way, defensive coordinators love that. You can move him in the box, out of the box. So again, the people that I'm not including, I'm including everything. Christian McCaffrey's obviously one of the top three running backs ever. I think he's had a very good year. JSN, Purdy, Witherspoon, Kittle have had unbelievable years, and they could be, you know, they're top of the food chain as well. Here's Kyle Shanahan on facing a Seattle defense, which is still top five.
2: How sound they are, yet still aggressive, if that makes sense. I mean, when they're aggressive, they're very rarely irresponsible. It's real tough to get big plays on them. I think they've been number one in the league 2 years in a row in that, whether it's run or pass game. So they make you work for everything down the field, and then they got a lot of good players out there. When you have to take that many plays to go on a scoring drive, they got a lot of guys that can create some stuff, make some bad stuff happen.
5: So, I think the component in this game that really jumps out to me is that the Niners are a physical first franchise, and they it was like first round knockouts against the Seahawks last year, like humiliated, embarrassing losses. Remember, all the Niners heard all offseason, Rams winning the Super Bowl. And how did they look against the Rams? I mean, they physically pushed the Rams around. So they've been hearing how great the Rams were off season, backed them into a corner, knocked them out. And they've been, you know, the Seahawks embarrassed them last year. Going to be a classic. It'll be on Fox. All right. So I am not a fan of socialism. And I think, you know, I'm not a big fan of socialism. I'll just lay it out there right now. And I'm not a huge fan of sports socialism, which is, it's not fair. Dodgers have too much money. The little guy can't compete. Well, the little guy, Tampa, just swept the New York Yankees. Yeah. And a little guy, Milwaukee, now faces the Dodgers. They're bad for the sport. I keep hearing this. The B word, billionaires. Well, styles make fights, and they also make great baseball series. This is a classic. So the Dodgers are oldest team in baseball, and the Brewers, all their best players, like a Jackson Churio, he's like 22 years old. All their best players are in their 20s. So it's old legends versus rising guys in their prime stars. The Dodgers are all about power hitting and power pitching. Milwaukee, I mean, and they're all, the Dodgers will just sit back patiently and wait for you to make a mistake as a pitcher. They're very patient. They'll wait and they'll pounce on it. Max Muncy, Otani, Freddie Freeman, Will Smith can hit jacks. They are a patient team that will punish you. Milwaukee, only one team had fewer home runs this year. It's death by 1,000 singles and doubles. They just get guys on base. Now, they're not going to get as many guys on base against the Dodgers because the Dodgers have better pitching than the Padres. But they're a relentless team that just gets on base, and they'll steal a base and they'll take an extra base. They're incredibly efficient. I think they're basically Tampa with more talent. And this other thing about this series that is really a big part of it is this is going to have a massive impact to me on labor negotiations. If Tampa wins the American League, they will. And Milwaukee beats the Dodgers, and it's possible, very possible, then the players are going to go into labor negotiations saying the lowest payrolls in the World Series swept the Yankees and the Brewers beat the Dodgers. I'm sorry, but that's advantage players. If the Dodgers clobber Milwaukee and then beat Tampa, well, it's like, okay, it's three in a row. Nobody can compete. So there's part of me, because I think baseball, I'm more interested now in baseball than I have been in 20 years. The game's faster. The crowds are great. The attendance is up. I think the sport's in incredible hands. I think the floor needs to rise. Put the pressure on the billionaires to spend $120 million annually minimum. I don't think it's on capping players what they make. You pay what you want to pay, but we're going to get some sort of cap. So I think the advantage here is the Dodgers play good defense. So Milwaukee is great at getting on base like Tampa, forcing you to defend, forcing you to make a lot of decisions. They are relentless. Adam Wainwright earlier this week on this version of the Brewers.
6: They are a relentless offense. And most people talk about their pitching, their great pitching they have, their young starters, and their bullpen is great. And I've watched a lot of Brewers baseball through the years. I think this is the best overall team that the Milwaukee Brewers have had since I started watching Major League Baseball when I was 3 years old.
5: I still contend if the Dodgers would have lost to Toronto and not won back-to-back World Series, people wouldn't have freaked out. You know, they wouldn't have freaked out. But once the Dodgers won back-to-back with all the star players, people don't like it. This Dodger team's all about pitching. Skubal, Yoshi, Blake Snell, Glasnow. I mean, this bullpen's solid. Not great, but solid. But this is all about pitching. Last year, went into the playoffs. Bullpen was a wreck during the regular season. Much more driven by the batting order and the power. This is all about pitching. So I think that plays in the Dodgers' favor because Milwaukee just simply won't have as many base runners. But I think styles make fights, and they make great baseball playoff series, and this is going to be a classic. Classic. First hour down on a Friday. Danny Parkins around the corner, blazing 5, 11, 3-1, last 15 picks. 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
24: Week 5 in the NFL opened with an upset. The Buccaneers got their first win by beating the Cowboys in Dallas 24-16. Running back Bucky Irving, two TDs for the Bucs, and rookie free agent quarterback Jalen Daniels, 19 of 25 passing with a TD, but he says it was the other side of the ball that triggered the Bucs' victory.
25: Yeah, I mean, hats off to our defense. I mean, they played lights out the whole entire game. Alex Anzalone being able to get that game-winning interception. I appreciate those guys for everything that they did this week.
24: The Buccaneers now 1-4, the Cowboys 2-3. The Sunday NFL schedule includes another London game with the Jaguars facing the Eagles. Philly running back Saquon Barkley a question mark with a hamstring injury. Also on the injury front, Bengals receivers Ja'Marr Chase and T. Higgins, both injured during last weekend's game, return to practice. They may be available Sunday when Cincy visits Miami. Playoff baseball, the Guardians scored 6 runs in the 6th and went on to beat the White Sox 9-5. That series now tied at 2 with the decisive 5th game in Cleveland tomorrow.
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5: The Yankees, to me, have become Nike. 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
26: The Herd with Colin Cowherd starts now.
5: Okay, here we go. It's hour two. Welcome in. What a disaster performance by the Cowboys. Todd Bowles had his team ready to play. He's just not in the math. And we'll get to that. I will tell you, we have done very well this year in the Blazing Five. 15 picks, our last 15, 11-3-1, and I think we kind of got hosed on one last week. We had to, it was a push, and I think we were on the right side. But be that as it may, let's just say things are rolling. I wish we could take out week one, because I've always told you, week one picks are nonsense. I'm flying blind. I have no flight path. Nobody played in the preseason. But because I'm America's honesty broker, I will count that. It should be like 70%, but whatever. I don't want to bring it up. So here we go. Here's our Blazing Five picks.
0: That's a hot one. Let's blaze it up.
1: Fire it up.
0: It's Collins Blazing Five. Bears at Packers.
5: I'm left with no choice. I get the best time of possession team against the second worst time of possession team, which means even if Green Bay gets off to a hot start and they're not prone to, that defense is going to get worn down. Three wins by 10-plus points this year with three different quarterbacks. I have a coaching edge. I think I have a physicality edge. 125-plus rushing in every game. What does Green Bay do well? They're 2-7 over their last nine. Four of their last six home games they've lost. Jordan Love, they don't run the ball at all. They're terrible on third down. So I think this is a game that could be close early because it's a rivalry, but Chicago will wear them down. Jaden Reed, Aaron Banks, Edgerrin Cooper, Micah Parsons still not there. I'm going to swallow the 1.5. I think Chicago, in my opinion, could be a top three team in the league. I really, really do. Coaching down, 31-17 Bears.
0: Giants at Commanders.
5: I'm going to take the hook. I'm going to take New York 3.5. I've said it, folks. I like the Giants personnel. 8 takeaways, ranked 2nd in the NFL. That defense is twitchy and athletic. Their only loss this year came on the road to the Rams. I like what I see, and I think they have a coaching advantage. The Commanders coming off a London game that didn't end well. They're banged up on defense, and Jaden Daniels, whatever happened to him since the start of last year, he's 2-7 and completing less than 60% of his throws. Terry McLaurin didn't practice this week, and their defense is not good. I know it's Jameis. But if you look at what the Washington defense has allowed in imposing quarterbacks this year, it's 107 passer rating. I like the Giants to win it close. Again, 3.5's too many points for me. 24-23 Giants.
0: Colts at Steelers.
5: I don't have a favorite game this week, but I do like Pittsburgh for a lot of reasons. They are coming off extra rest. I think that really matters with a veteran coach and a veteran quarterback. And Colts are coming off a London game. Aaron Rodgers, back-to-back games, throwing for almost 300 yards. He's getting excellent running performance from Jalen Warren. So I kind of like where Pittsburgh is. They are also very good at takeaways when they play at home. They've won 4 straight home games dating back to last season. And the Colts have the worst turnover differential in the league. Daniel Jones, who's played well, but he's going to give you a 1-plus pick. 1-plus turnover every game. Their defense is allowing 6.2 yards of play. Pittsburgh always feels a little different at home. Their defense is a little tougher and more prone to takeaways. I got a veteran team with extra prep time. This is the Steelers winning and covering 27-24.
0: 49ers at Seahawks.
5: I'll take the Niners plus 3. The best third down offense against right now the second worst. Again, time of possession game. They're 6-1. San Francisco has been in 1 possession games in their last 7. The other big advantage here is the Niners, who love physicality, were humiliated the last 2 times they played Seattle. They were first-round knockouts. They were humiliated by Seattle. And the Seahawks defense is top 5, but it's only top 5 against average quarterbacks. Purdy's not average. He's playing like an MVP. 113 dropbacks, hasn't been sacked. The Seahawks, last week, 14 penalties. This is a new OC. That's why I've said there's so many coordinator changes in the NFL. Too many penalties. Seattle is a little sloppier. I don't worry about Darnold, but they do not run the football this year. That is the big difference. That's why they're a bad third down team. Seattle is not running the football, forcing Darnold to try to make up ground. He makes more mistakes. I like the Niners to win close, 28-27. Take the points.
0: Bills at Rams.
5: I don't love the extra half point. I wish it was 3. It's 3.5. I'm going to swallow it. Rams minus 3.5. You know, if I did Blazing 5 on Monday, I'd get a better line. Whatever. Rams, the yards, the stars, the big plays are amazing. They're not scoring as much as their production would lead you to believe, but they lead the NFL in 3 games with 400-plus yards. They're a very healthy offense, and their defense has allowed an NFL low 5 big plays, 20-plus plays. Defense for Buffalo, once again, not as good as we hope. They're making more sloppy plays. They're allowing a lot of big chunk plays. And the Rams are one of those teams like the Cowboys, you know, obviously better coach in L.A., better defense. The Rams can be a chunk play offense, and the Buffalo defense is now allowing big chunk plays. So I don't like the matchup here for Buffalo, and they're not playing particularly well. I'm going to take the Rams to win and cover. Again, I can't strongly recommend this because of the hook, 3.5, but I got to be honest. It's got to keep a fire extinguisher on this thing lately. Little bit of a heater. Okay, here we go. I have dog Giants, dog Niners, and their favorites after that. Okay, so we got a lot to talk about. And a couple years ago, several years ago, I like to listen to radio, and I heard this guy named Danny Parkins in Chicago. And I told the bosses, that guy's good, and he knows his stuff. And today is for a variety of reasons, the passing of Mike Ditka, which we'll get into at length, and the Bears and the Packers, to me, I think it could flip the rivalry for 10-plus years. So with that, Danny Parkins, a new segment with Danny.
1: This is French.
2: 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It's time to park it for Parkins.
5: We spare no expense on our introductions for Danny.
3: Wow. I didn't know that was coming. Old-timey radio. I was born in the wrong generation, Colin. I would have fame and fortune. I'm an old-school radio guy at heart, but I'm trying to be the TV guy now. I love that. Parkins. That's great. Yeah.
5: So let's talk about this. The last time the Bears were favored at Lambeau, Roger Goodell was in week two of his commissionership. Like, this is rare, and it's not just. I think this really matters in rivalry games, right? It does matter. I mean, when Brandon Staley gave up 63 to the Raiders, the Chargers are like, okay, we're not going to stand that. We may not like him weeks ago. There is something about in this region that Chicago is not only better, they're physical. It's not a pretty team. It's a physical team. And Green Bay is the opposite. So my takeaway on this is it's not that Chicago's better. They are a physical, big city, tough, trash-talking coach, and that's going to hurt more. So your thoughts on on this rivalry, which you've endured as a Bear fan for years.
3: The opportunity that's in front of the Bears right now is one that I've really never dreamed of, frankly, Colin, because for my entire life, it was like Brett Favre destroying the Bears. Then, oh, they have to suffer from the transition from Brett Favre to Aaron Rodgers. And then they go from Aaron Rodgers. And it's like, okay, well, now they're going to have, 10 years of quarterback purgatory. Nope. Jordan Love, guy who's worthy of a $250 million contract. I remember this game in 2017 when Aaron Rodgers got hurt and Brett Hundley replaced him, and the Bears were coming off the bye, and the Bears were playing second overall pick Mitch Trubisky. And it was like, here we go. The Bears have their quarterback of the future. They're a 4.5-point favorite. They're at home. They're going to beat a backup quarterback for the Packers. Nope. Brett Hundley came into Soldier Field and destroyed the Bears. So it has been a rivalry in the way that a hammer is a rival with the nail, and the Bears have been the nail. And it feels like finally the tide is starting to turn, and the Bears have the better coach. And when Caleb is healthy, they have the better quarterback, and they are talking the talk and walking the walk. So yeah, I think the Bears are the better team, and they're certainly the more confident team going into this game.
5: I said to start the show, my lead was there are 96 great coaching jobs in the NFL, 32 head coaches, 32 offensive coordinators, 32 defensive coordinators. These are 7- and 8-figure jobs. They're just jam. If you get one, you can, it's made for life. And I said, in any industry, it's reasonable to assume 10 of those people aren't very good at their job. And last night I watched a lot of those guys aren't very good at their job. Let's start with Tampa, because I did think Tampa came out focused and playing hard. They had a rookie undrafted quarterback on the road, short week. That's a bad spot. I thought they played well. How egregious was the fourth down go for it for you with Todd Bowles?
3: 11 out of 10. It is not possible to make a worse game management decision. And listen, process v. results. The results ended up being fine because they won the game. So all that has to happen is he has to get talked about on shows like this and on social media and asked a question or two about it like he was in the post-game press conference, and he gets to move on. But I honestly don't know that he could be the coach of Tampa today if Dallas comes back and wins that game.
5: Right.
3: There's 8.5 minutes left in the game. You're up 14. The difference between being up two scores and three scores is you've won the game. There is no difference in three touchdowns versus two touchdowns in a field goal because right. there's 8.5 minutes left. It's about number of possessions, not number of points. So I understand Dallas' defense is bad. I understand Tampa had been running the ball. I understand wanting to appear aggressive. But it's about possessions versus minutes left on the clock. It totally indefensible by Todd Bowles, and he got away with one.
5: You know, I said about Dallas, Jerry's not cheap on stadium, roster, helicopter, yacht. He is cheap, however, on coaching. And my argument has always been that's backwards. Because if you go look at the Rams' success or the Niners, they have so many great players who are third, fourth, fifth, sixth, seventh rounders. Why? Because a great coach will extract more juice out of the squeeze than an average coach. Right? So that's why the Rams, they don't have to take receivers, tight ends, backs in the first round. They'll go find Puka in the fifth. And the Niners will find Purdy in the seventh. Jerry does the opposite. He spends on everything but the great coach. And I said it's like having a mansion and a party, and then you order a Subway platter and catering. It's like what's the whole point of going to there is the food and the drink and the moment. I think Dallas may be the worst coach team. I'm serious on this relative to their talent in the league. What'd you make of what you watched?
3: I mean, it's a devastating loss is the truth of the matter. And they made a ton of investment on personnel on defense. And yeah, they hired Christian Parker, you know, from the right tree, right from the Vic Fangio tree, the right defense for the modern NFL. And the dividends are not paying off yet. To have that performance against an undrafted rookie quarterback on the road on a short week is simply indefensible. It had been 11 straight games going into last night that the Cowboys hadn't held an opposing quarterback to a passer rating under 90. Over the last calendar year, starting quarterbacks for the other team going into last night had 37 touchdowns against 5 turnovers. They had just made absolutely no progress and improvement on the defensive side of the ball, despite the 2 first-round draft picks, despite the trades, despite the free agent signings, despite the new defensive coordinator. So, you know, you can talk about coaching, but also personnel at some point, like, Dallas's personnel should be better than that last yeah. night, and they weren't on either side of the ball.
5: I want to talk about Mike Ditka has passed. And again, you grew up in this town. I did not. But I said, in when I think of Chicago, I think of Jordan. I think of Harry Carey. I think of Mike Ditka. There's obviously Stan Mikita in hockey. There's Scottie Pippen, Phil Jackson. But Phil Jackson feels like the Lakers as much as the Bulls. To me, Ditka was one of the few athletes, Jim Brown's the other, where they would be first-round picks today at their position. He was, like, generationally strong and intimidating back when guys were 5'7". I mean, he just was a physical presence. But that I wonder what it was like, all the stories to cover him, to be around him. You tell me. We have a picture of you two, apparently, in a photo. What was it like to be in that space?
3: Yeah, so about 5 years ago, a little less, I was asked, I was in a casino company I was endorsing in Chicago, and I was doing Chicago radio. Mike Ditka was also an endorser, and they asked me to do something called Ditka Diaries, like a podcast yeah. series with them. We were in a hotel room for about 2.5 hours with a film crew, just kind of going through his life and talking about growing up in Aliquippa and being a choir boy and thinking he was going to be a dentist, but being too good of an athlete, and, you know, Penn State and Notre Dame, and ultimately going to Pitt. And just kind of the whole way and the whole world and the trade to the Eagles and too much alcohol and he stopped taking football seriously and how Tom Landry saved him. And the stories were just amazing. And, you know, so I'm born in 86. My father was a Packers fan from Wisconsin, but revered Ditka even as he, you know, rooted for Ray Nitschke on the side of those Packers-Bears rivalries in the 60s. My dad born in the mid-40s. And my dad was suffering from dementia at the time. But when I told him and showed him the picture that I had hung out with Mike Ditka for an afternoon, he was just like, wow. Like he was a larger than life figure, yeah. Not just a Chicago icon, but a national icon. I mean, Colin, the guy starred in a Will Ferrell movie. He played himself in the Cheers finale. He was on SNL. I mean, it was you could not have a larger than life figure come out of sports than Mike Ditka. And to your point, I mean, as a player, he had the record for receiving yards for a rookie tight end. He had that record for over six decades. Brock Bowers broke that record in 2024. Yeah. He had over 1,000 receiving yards as a rookie tight end in the early 1960s. Brock Bowers broke the record. So an absolutely unbelievable player as well.
5: Well, Chicago is a big city media. That means it's more critical. There's competing newspapers. That's Philadelphia. That's Boston. When you get into those spaces and you get a very combative guy, it's fascinating. Give me some stories because that you heard about Ditka and the Chicago press.
3: Oh, I mean, so many of them. So, I mean, he was always a great quote. He was a great turn of phrase, right? When he left Chicago and he butted heads with George Halas, you know, he famously said that he threw around nickels like manhole covers, just like flamed the owner on the way out the door. But then when he came back, you know, he actually wrote George Halas a letter when he was with the Cowboys on their coaching staff saying that he wanted to coach the Bears. Him and Halas reconciled. He takes over the Bears, rebuilds them in his likeness. But he was a very accessible coach to the media and a huge personality. And he was okay with his players doing the Super Bowl shuffle and all of those things. And I mean, Ditka never met an endorsement that he didn't like. Billboards and commercials and movies and spots, and it was everything. But he had a radio show back on my old station, The Score, as the coach. And this iconic, legendary Chicago radio host, Terry Bors, questioned him after a loss about, like, you know, where was the fire and the passion? And Ditka said, well, hold on now. You are the same guy who, when I would show the fire and the passion, would get mad at me and criticize me. So who you crapping? And Who You Crappin' became the most famous segment in Chicago radio. It was a part of the lexicon for 20 years in that city. There was one where he had a call-in show with fans. This guy, Neil in Northlake, called in, and he called Ditka a baby. And Ditka said, Neil, I'm 53 years old, but my address for my office is 250 North Washington. You come down, you tell me when and where, and I'll kick your ass anytime. Like, he would fight anybody, but he was also generous and he was present. And why people in Chicago felt such a connection to him, other than the toughness, was because everyone in Chicago had a picture with him. Like, you could go to Ditka's steakhouse and Ditka would be there eating the pork chop, which was the Ditka special, smoking a Ditka cigar. He had Ditka branded cigars, and drinking a Ditka Kick-Ass Red, which was his wine. Like, he was just, he was everywhere in Chicago.
5: Here's a classic Ditka back and forth. Let's play this with the Chicago media.
4: There's three quarterbacks on this football team. Whichever one starts, whichever one's don't, will back him up. Period. Cut and dried. It's nobody's concern but ours. Nobody's. Next.
6: Injuries from the game.
4: Talk to the trainer. Next.
7: You want it right now? Mike, why are you in such a bad mood?
4: What do you care?
7: Good.
4: Okay. If you were 2-7, you'd be in a bad mood too.
3: Yeah, I think that was actually the New Orleans thing when after he had traded for Ricky Williams and, you know, he wore the gown and he traded every draft pick for Ricky Williams. And, you know, he had his convictions and it didn't end great for him as a coach. He believed in what he believed in. He had a huge ego. I mean, it's a very famous story, but he said that the biggest regret of his life was not running for Illinois Senate in 2004 because he believes he would have beaten Barack Obama and Obama would have never been president. Like, he honestly had these beliefs about himself. And I will say this too, Colin. This is very bad news for the Packers. He hated the Packers so much. Charles Martin body slamming Jim McMahon. You know, him and Ray Nitschke going back and forth in the 60s. He wanted to fight him. He brought him to a bar, wanted to go to a bar after the game. His teammates had to separate him. Like, there's no way the week of Bears Packers when Ditka passes away that the Bears are going up to Lambeau Field and coming back with anything but a win.
5: Danny, I love this stuff. Danny's going to be, when we can find him weekly to bring him on. And that kind of insight is just one of his many gifts. I really appreciate the stories, man. You made my Friday, and I think our audience enjoyed it as well, buddy.

0: Appreciate it. We'll talk soon.
1: All right, Danny Parkins. Yeah, those are just great stories. Ditka was, you know, so much of what Ditka did today, you know, people would really struggle to tolerate it. 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It's so memorable and so authentic and so flawed, but aren't we all? 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
11: 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J-Mac's got his picks coming up next hour. Dodgers at the Brewers starts 8 Eastern on Fox on Sunday. It's going to be a fascinating series. The Tampa clearly looks like the best team in the American League, like sweeping the Yankees. Milwaukee, to me, is a little bit more talented version of Tampa with a little bit more money. But can they beat the Dodgers? I think this is the third time the Brewers are in the National League Championship Series. They took the Dodgers 7 games in one of those series. Dodgers pitching is, with Skubal, is so, starting pitching is so great. But it should be noted, the Yankees' starting pitching was so great, and they got swept by Tampa. And we all looked at the Yankees starting pitching as the advantage. Their starting pitching got outpitched. So it's not like Milwaukee doesn't have good arms. So I think it's a really, really interesting NLCS. And here's J-Mac with the news.
12: No.
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14: Let's start with the Raiders, Colin. They are going cross-country to face the Patriots on Sunday. Interesting matchup. It's a rematch of Kubiak versus Vrabel. Kubiak got the better of him in the Super Bowl. Vrabel's defense did. They bent, but they didn't break. I think the Seahawks had 5 field goals. Here is Vrabel talking about how Kubiak has gotten the Raiders back on track.
15: They certainly understand how not to beat themselves. The defense is very opportunistic. They hunt the football and force 10 fumbles, which is very impressive as a team. Disruptive. They do a lot defensively, which says a lot to not only their scheme and then the coaches, but the players for being able to handle as much as they do.
11: No, I think the Raiders, sometimes the eye test is very true. The Raiders look like, you said it last week, I think you're right, they look like a playoff team so far. Now, again, Brock Bowers has been dinged up. Can he stay healthy? Ashton Jeanty, Washington. Their offensive line has been very good in pass protection. Kirk Cousins has had time to throw. It was atrocious O-line last year, worst in the league. But when you watch them play, what Vrabel's saying is they don't beat themselves, and that's what Jimmy Johnson always said. You'll lose more games than you win, and they just look like the opposite of what I saw with the Cowboys last night, which is tons of talent, and they don't do, they're not buttoned up. The Raiders look like maybe a lower ceiling, but a buttoned up football operation. And it's like that, it jumps through the TV. You're like, this is a real team. Not a lot of penalties. You know what I mean? They're not turning the ball over a lot. Pass protection is very strong. And this is why, by the way, Kirk Cousins, you and I both thought he was washed a year ago. And all of a sudden you get the offensive coach, you get pass pro. It's like, oh, maybe he's not.
14: Well, coming off the Achilles, he did not look good at all last year. Everybody would agree with that sentiment. He has looked better. I do still think, and maybe it's just me, that he's holding the offense back a little because he's not throwing the ball deep downfield.
11: Yeah.
14: He just doesn't have the arm. That being said, you could argue, hey, the Raiders don't have the wide receivers.
11: Not a deep threat, no.
14: Yeah. Let me ask you about this Raiders defense. So they have 9 takeaways, first in the league. How much of that is flukiness? I mean, Colin, if I ask you who are the best 3 defensive players, it's not like they got all pros all over the field. They added N'Kobe Dean. They upgraded.
11: Their linebacking core is much...
14: It's improved.
11: Yeah, it's faster. It's more violent. It's a more physical linebacking core. Again, that jumps off the TV. They got dudes in the linebacking group.
14: I do wonder how they'll handle coming off that Chiefs game. You know, that's a tough emotional loss. They had been undefeated. They're still undefeated against the spread. I don't know. I'm not putting Kubiak in Ben Johnson territory, but he's trending that way for sure. He seems like, man, this guy offensively. Like you said, Kirk Cousins looks pretty good. I don't have a play on this game. This was in Blazing 5 for you,
11: no,
14: right?
11: I mean, again, if it's the number is telling me not to. I think it's a field goal game either way, so I this was a stay-away game for me. This is a game that you know, they opened the season last year, and the Raiders beat
14: That's right.
11: the Patriots, and that was a bad Raiders team. So, I don't know.
14: That's Pete Carroll, right, was a coach?
11: Yeah.
14: I think, But, you know, Vrabel's probably ticked off about still losing to the
11: To me, there's 3 teams this year, the Raiders, the Browns, and Atlanta. If they would have gone sideways and been 4-5-win teams, you'd be like, oh, yeah. It's like Cleveland, Monken. I mean,
14: these teams could still end up winning 6 games.
11: Absolutely. But it feels like to me, Atlanta, the Raiders, and the Browns, you're like, there's some, sure. You know, the margins in the NFL, this is not college. The margin from the most talented team to a Cleveland to a Jets, it's not that great. No. It comes down to the Jets don't have the quarterback and the coach they want yet. But I'm watching outside of Miami. It feels like there's a lot in the middle this year. Yeah. A lot in the middle.
14: I thought Tampa was going to be there, but not after last night. Let's move on to Sunday Night Football. This is going up against baseball. It sounds like there'll be no Lamar Jackson. But, hey, Derrick Henry versus Bijan Robinson, 2 elite running backs. It's funny, Derrick Henry was asked about Bijan, and before the reporter could even finish his question, Bijan knew the answer.
16: Yeah, he's the best in the game right now. He's doing it all. I mean, I ain't going to shy away from it. He's doing a great job. Hell of a bat. Does a great job in their system. Then does a great job when their play is not, you know, exactly how they want it. He know how to make guys miss and be able to get vertical and get the most out of a play. For sure.
11: Yeah, Derrick Henry's career is fascinating. Came into the league first couple years, like didn't do anything. You're like, it's not going to work. And then he has just been a freight train since. Bijan, we all knew, was going to be great. I remember when Bijan came out, I had a scout tell me he's the most complete back since LaDainian Tomlinson. And it's like catch, run, locker room, doesn't fumble, quality guy, great work ethic, leadership skills. Oh, by the way, this is official. Just got. Shefty came out with this. Lamar Jackson has been ruled out.
14: Yep.
11: Again, this is a stay away game. I know. But I think the Ravens backup quarterback can move the chains a little bit here. So After watching Tampa last night with an undrafted rookie quarterback, I'm like, anybody can beat anybody. I think I have too much respect for Baltimore to think the Falcons are going to drop another 40 points. I don't think so.
14: Backup quarterbacks, I don't have the exact number. I think it's like 8-2 after last night against the spread. Remember, I mean, Bajan and Keenum are two of them. But backup Jameis Winston has actually fit.
11: Absolutely.
14: Now, again, some of this is, you know, opponent-based.
11: I think Huntley's one of the better backups.
14: Yeah, you say that. We'll see. I didn't see. I mean, he couldn't score last week against the Titans. They struggled to move the ball. Now, that was, hey, go in the second half.
11: That's right.
14: Don't blow this huge lead. I think we're going to see this hit 4 for Falcons. By the way, a look at 8 days ago, this line was Ravens 6.5.
11: Well, it
14: then
11: you
14: Lamar
11: the
14: goes down, and the Falcons look really good. I think this is Falcons or pass. I'm sorry, Bijan Robinson. And I love what they're doing with him. It's not just Bijan. Brian Robinson, his backup, is getting carries. You know, Jahmyr Gibbs is probably watching and being like, I miss Montgomery. I got to do everything out here. And Bijan Robinson is just dominant. He looks so fresh in the fourth quarter, Colin. Look at the 150-plus scrimmage yards dating back to last year. That's insane. We hype up Kenneth Walker. Bijan Robinson is doubling his output.
11: You also have 4 good offensive lines. Those backs have holes. It should be.
14: It's a great point.
11: Yeah.
14: Final story. Let's go to the NBA last night. LeBron James made his Sixers preseason debut against the Brooklyn Nets. As expected, LeBron was a point forward, 10 points, a lot of free throws. I think he only took 1 shot, 5 assists. But what everybody's focusing on is Mike Breen. As a longtime announcer, he made a comment on air about LeBron calling out Joel Embiid for being late to practice. Now, I don't know what his source was, but LeBron instantly came out and was like, that's BS, not accurate. Stop with the drama. And Mike Breen apologized, saying, oh, my guy was wrong. So you know what the media is trying to do here. They're trying to create friction. Hey, Jaylen Brown, who's the alpha? Next question. Now this Embiid stuff. We're in the preseason, Colin, and the media is just going crazy looking to create drama with Embiid, Maxey, LeBron, Brown, Edge.
11: It's going to be LeBron's really a good fit because this is obviously a team where you've got a lot of scorers. I mean, Embiid's a scorer. Maxey's a scorer. Jaylen Brown's a scorer. LeBron's a scorer. Hell, B.J. Edgecombe. I mean, he wants 16 shots. Like, so it's Nick Nurse is a good coach, but this is where I think LeBron's very unique. Like, and that, you know, like a Michael Jordan's going to take his shots. He's not going to worry about it. LeBron's always been a guy that makes the right basketball play. And I do think this is the first time in LeBron's career where some of it's because of his age and injuries that he really knows that he's not going to have the best shot in a lot of possessions. It'll be fascinating to look at LeBron's numbers this year. Because, I mean, he could score 23 points a game. If he scored 14, it'd be just because he's going to be on the floor. And LeBron's always been like, he does the right thing. Well, this team in transition, Edgecombe runs the floor well. Maxey runs the floor well. I mean, I want Maxey taking 20 shots. If Embiid's playing, he's going to take 12. Brown's going to take 13.
14: Embiid's only going to take 12. He's
11: well,
14: not
11: when
14: be
11: he plays. So the distribution numbers like matter here. And that's why I think LeBron's very unique as a superstar. A little bit like Jokic. If you're open, you'll get the ball in a perfect spot. And so LeBron's assist numbers, I don't know what his career high assist numbers are, but his assist numbers could be 30-40% higher than most years.
14: And remember last year when they said, hey, we want to make Austin Reeves the 2. LeBron was like, sure, no problem. And the Lakers kind of cooked. Maybe LeBron will accept that here. Beneath the surface, LeBron and his folks were not happy. Because remember, the guy came out on the podcast and was like, Austin Reeves is the 2? What's going on? Remember, they waited. So full season. We'll see. Obviously, this is going to be a really good team. I would say the floor is the conference semifinals, right? Second round?
11: Yes. Oh, no, I think the floor is the conference finals.
14: That's a floor.
11: Well, I think the Knicks and the Sixers, I think Boston's going to be better than people think.
14: Pacers.
11: I think Indiana's going to be good. I think this is, to have this much athleticism on both ends of the floor, especially in the regular season, you know, in the postseason, it's different. In the regular season, Philadelphia's going to wear people out.
14: Yeah. I mean,
11: they are as athletic in that backcourt. They are the most athletic backcourt in the league. And now I've got LeBron and Jaylen Brown. Like they're going to wear people out with some pacing over the course of the season.
14: And even if like Embiid needs a day off or LeBron needs a week off, you still have Maxey and Brown. Those are two of the top 15 players, top 10 players in the league. Top maybe 15.
11: Yeah.
14: Like they're stacked.
11: Well, there's no question. J-Mac with the news.
13: Well, that's the news.
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13: The Herd Line News.
11: We got a good one today. It is Friday. And Dodgers, Brewers, NLCS start Sunday. Seahawks, 49ers on Fox Sunday, which is going to be a classic in Chicago. It's the Herd.
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14: The National League Championship Series begins Sunday night on Fox. Shohei Ohtani, Mookie Betts, Freddie Freeman, and the two-time defending champion Dodgers face the best team in baseball this season, the Milwaukee Brewers, in a rematch of last year's NLCS. Game one, Sunday, 8 Eastern, all part of Foxtoberfest.
11: I don't think there's going to be a lot of runs in that series. I don't know. It feels like a 3-2 outcomes. It's going to be really high-end pitching. Brewers staff's not going to give up a ton of home runs. And I think it's going to be a really good series. The Mike Ditka's passed. Danny Parkins was on to talk about that. And there are certain people in the league now, Dan Campbell, Detroit, people are hearing about the passing of Mike Ditka. Mike Ditka was, it's funny. I remember I started watching football in 1972 was the first Super Bowl. And it was Miami and Washington. And Washington had a coach that was super quirky named George Allen, who used to eat ice cream by the quart. That was one of his weird quirks to settle his stomach. George Allen loved older players. So this old Washington team, I could name 15 players right now. I have no life. Chris Hamburger, Larry Brown, Charles Taylor, Pat Fisher. Billy Kilmer was the quarterback. It was all a quirky, quirky coach. The league, the NFL now has gotten very analytical, very smart. All the personnel groupings, it used to be there were a lot of these kind of very quirky coaches. George Allen's the one that jumps out to me. Mike Ditka had a lot of quirks. Mike Ditka is one of those guys where just the physical nature, it just kind of, you wanted to play hard for him. You felt like he was as tough as any of the players. So it's just, now it's a lot of slick guys. They're offensive guys. They're smart guys. There's analytics. You didn't have that back then. A lot of it was force of personality and force of nature and Buddy Ryan and Mike Ditka. And these guys were big personalities and rough around the edges. You'd have 3-a-day practices. None of that stuff would work today. But Ditka was just a bigger than life personality. And here's Ben Johnson, the current Bears coach, on his passing.
27: My condolences to the Ditka family. Sad news here this morning, obviously. As far as I'm concerned, Coach Ditka is the gold standard in terms of this place. He's a legend around here as a player, as a coach. His impact is still being felt to this day. And as the head coach of the Bears, I feel humbled to be in that same chair that he was once in. And, it's a sad day.
11: Yeah, is I will say the one thing Ben and Ditka have in common is just a relentless intensity. They're both highly competitive. Now, they're different personalities, different generations. You know, it's just a different world today. People are just, you know, our parents are different than the parents back then. And, you know, every generation is a little softer and has a little easier route, they say. But Ditka was such a unique personality. And again, there are coaches that feel like they fit cities. Mike Ditka fit Chicago. He really did, man. Just a tough, authentic, no bull. People in Chicago deal with tough winters. They take the train. You know, it's a tough city. You got to endure some weather, some commutes, and it Ditka feels like he fits the city. I always felt that with the late Bill Walsh in San Francisco. You know, San Francisco, Silicon Valley. It's always been this sort of progressive hub in North America. And Walsh literally created an offense that was copied by everybody. And there are a handful of these coaches all time that are not only great, not all great coaches feel like they just fit in a city. But boy, Ditka, he was one of one. Let's look at the schedule. This weekend, one of the big rivalry games, first time in 20 years. That is hard to wrap your brain around. The Bears are favored in Green Bay. And just to show you how lopsided this rivalry has been, Chicago's the much better team, and they're barely favored over a Packer team that is probably as bad as they have been in 20 years over a six-game stretch. They're off. They don't do anything well, and it's still a 1.5-point game. So our Thursday game, last Thursday, it was the Browns upsetting the Steelers. This week it was the Bucs going on the road with an undrafted quarterback upsetting the Dallas Cowboys. So, yeah, I mean, I always ask J-Mac, give me the upset.
14: I'm waiting on Ja'Marr Chase and Higgins in the Cincinnati-Miami game, but that's come off to 7 with 6.5.
11: There's a lot. You're not the first person that has mentioned the Dolphins beating the Bengals to me as an upset.
14: Let me give you one more. So the model I built keeps telling me Chargers plus 3.5 is the play.
11: Yes.
14: And I'm like, I'm not backing these bums. I can't do it. And I say, look, the tackles are out. Ladd McConkey's out. Derwin James, the model pushes back. You know, are Riley Moss and Patrick Surtain going to play for the Broncos? Because Quentin Johnson could have a field day. You know, there's some stress over the play calling. I don't know. I don't want to touch the Chargers, but Colin, 3.5 at home?
11: Yeah.
14: I don't know.
11: This is interesting, talking about Mike Ditka. The Bears defense, and it's the best one-year defense I've ever seen. They were great in back-to-back years, but there's the iconic year that they won it. But the Bears defense under Ditka for a four-year stretch was number one in scoring and number one in total. And in that year that they won the Super Bowl, they had one loss. It was a Monday Night Football game. Down in Miami. I don't remember it well.
14: Dan Marino.
11: Yeah. But that was their one loss, but they were, you know, just there are two or three teams in my life. The Nebraska 1995 Nebraska National Championship team in college. I honestly think that's the greatest one season college football team. They just pulverized people.
14: Remember
11: there was a story.
14: Lawrence Phillips game against, I think it was Tommy Frazier. They scored like 60 points.
11: Their backups would have finished top five. They were stacked. But that Bears defense is a one of one, just completely disassembled. Really, really good teams, just humiliated physically. It's like Tyson in his peak. There's just nothing like it. 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
1: Week 5 in the NFL opened with an upset. The Buccaneers got their first win by beating the Cowboys in Dallas 24-16. Running back Bucky Irving, two TDs for the Bucs, and rookie free agent quarterback Jalen Daniels, 19 of 25 passing with a TD. But he says it was the other side of the ball that triggered the Bucs' victory.
2: Yeah, I mean, hats off to our defense. I mean, they played lights out the whole entire game. Alex Anzalone being able to get that game-winning interception. I appreciate those guys for everything that they did this week.
1: The Buccaneers now 1-4, the Cowboys 2-3. The Sunday NFL schedule includes another London game with the Jaguars facing the Eagles. Philly running back Saquon Barkley a question mark with a hamstring injury. Also on the injury front, Bengals receivers Ja'Marr Chase and T. Higgins, both injured during last weekend's game, return to practice. They may be available Sunday when Cincy visits Miami. Playoff baseball, the Guardians scored 6 runs in the 6th and went on to beat the White Sox 9-5. That series now tied at 2 with the decisive 5th game in Cleveland tomorrow.
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5: 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You still sell a lot of shoes, but you're not fundamentally the same company.
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5: Okay, here we go. Final hour on a Friday. I was just watching clips of the funnier moments in the history of Mike Ditka, who has passed away, at press conferences. You know, it's a lot of coaches go to the podium and they look at it as an assignment or a burden. I think Belichick, you know, he doesn't want to be anywhere near it, even though he's got really funny stories. But Ditka, I mean, he could really perform. Like if Nick Saban was like this, Nick Saban in his prime would go to that microphone. And it didn't really matter what you asked. If he had something he wanted to get off his chest, Nick Saban would come in and find a way to talk about it. Ditka was genuinely funny. I mean, he combative, yelling at people. I mean, genuinely at that microphone, he did not shy away from that. And I was talking to somebody who was very, very close to Mike Ditka today and saying that he was bigger than life. Chicago is one of those cities that it's very connected. Rich or poor, you're on the train. We're all dealing with the same weather. You know, downtown, it's a walking city. Like, I lived in Los Angeles for years, and everybody's in their car, and it's not like a lot of people take the train to work. You're kind of living, you live in Malibu, and you live in Hancock Park, and you know, I don't even know how people would date if you didn't live in the same area of town. Chicago's different. It's jammed into, it's a walking city, and great restaurant city, river right through the city. It's a lot of, I mean, all the fun places to hang out are right on the water. And I guess in Chicago, it was Ditka could show up to any of them any night and sit down with you and have a picture and smoke a cigar in a terrace somewhere in Chicago. And this city really embraced. He was one of them. So the passing of the great Mike Ditka. Cowboys lost an ugly one, heavy favorite at home to Tampa on Thursday Night Football, and that was kind of gross. We talk a lot about players in the NFL, but coaching, head coaches, coordinators are the ones that have an enormous impact on winning, and last night's game showed what happens when the coaching, execution, and play calling all fall short. Let's start with Dallas. 6 drops, 3 turnovers. Did they do anything well outside of a nice opening drive? Offense out of sync for 3 quarters. Bad penalties on 3rd down. Tackling was atrocious. Yeah, the offense second half. Well, Mike McCarthy had the number one offense in the league 2 of the years he was in Dallas, so it's kind of hard to give Shoddy a lot of credit. Plus, they have Dak and CD and Pickens and above average offensive line. How is it possible to have the ball for only 20 minutes? How is it possible with that kind of offensive line, 2-star receivers? I mean, I don't want to hear excuses. Minnesota's 4-0. I don't know how they're 4-0. Cleveland with Deshaun Watson drama, 3-1. New York Giants with Jameis, 3-1. The Cowboys were at home facing an undrafted rookie quarterback. Okay, huge favorite, mostly healthy, and mailed it in. Cocky, arrogant, totally unprepared, not remotely dialed in. I mean, it was such an advantage being the home team on a Thursday. Such an advantage with your starting veteran quarterback and two star receivers, a timing advantage, a rest advantage, and that was the result. Now let's talk Todd Bowles. Nice guy, but 24-10 lead, 8.5 left. Kick a field goal. Basic math. Be up by 3 possessions. Make it a 3 possession game. Dallas will not get 3 possessions, right? Basic math. And they didn't, even though Tampa had a 3-and-out. They didn't get 3 possessions. He goes for it. To tell you how ridiculous this is, and they called a timeout, the staff did in Tampa, to contemplate it. And they still said, no, this is the way to go. Anybody take math? Teams leading by 17-plus with 9 minutes or fewer left in the fourth quarter, 15 years, are 1,388-1. I'm bad at math. That was an easy one. I'm not asking you to be like Billy Beane analytics whiz. I'm not asking for money ball. I'm just saying 1 + 2 = 3. Kick the field goal. Again, there's 96 great jobs in this league. And in any industry, there's a top 10%, a middle 80%, bottom 10. We saw a lot of bottom 10% last night. In Dallas, that was atrocious. The Cowboys came in cocky, big favorite, rookie, undrafted quarterback. We got this. Now, I'll give Tampa credit. They came in with a chip on their shoulder. They had focus. They played hard. I mean, Tampa, I like how they came in. They outplayed them. But you got to be able to do basic math. Opposing quarterbacks against the Cowboys, opposing quarterbacks this year, including the undrafted UDFA last night, have 120 passer rating this year. I mean, look at these numbers. C.J. Stroud was struggling. Oh, thank God. Here comes Dallas. Marcus Mariota. Whoo! I see that star. I know what that means. Yards. Remember Jackson Dart week one? We're like, is that a perfect game in week one when nobody plays in the preseason? So, I mean, I again, 96 O coordinators, D coordinators, head coaches, most of them good to very good to great. But there is a bottom 10% in any industry, and we watched it last night. Here's Dak after the loss.
4: It's a loss we're supposed to have, definitely supposed to have. It's to use the word embarrassing. It's tough. I feel like I'm discrediting the NFL if I use that, and particularly the Tampa Bay Bucks and a great Todd Bowles coach and defensive coach team. In this league, you've got to win the games you're supposed to win. And when a winless team comes into your home stadium on a Thursday night primetime game, yeah, we're supposed to win that.
5: I mean, it's incredible. So in a salary cap league, all right, there's a ceiling, right? There's two places where you can spend all you want. And it doesn't count against the cap. Coaching staffs and front offices, head coaches and GMs. And the Cowboys go cheap on those. Jerry didn't go cheap on his yacht, his helicopter, his stadium, his practice facility. They pay top of the market for quarterbacks, defensive tackles, and wide receivers. He goes cheap on the staff. Let me just say this. My belief is, and I think this is fairly obvious, so it's not a revelation. This is not Watergate or something, folks. Strong coaches push back, and Jerry doesn't like the pushback. Parcells and Jimmy push back. He doesn't want it. But here, I think Jerry has it backwards, and I'll explain this. I think what you really spend money on, you try to find value in players finding gems in the third, fourth, fifth, sixth, seventh round. Because if you spend the money on the top GMs, they'll find those. And if you spend money on a McVay or a Kyle Shanahan, go look at the Rams. They extract every bit of juice out of their players. Go look at the Rams, tight ends, running backs, and wide receivers. There are no first-round guys there. I mean, there's only like one second-round guy. It's third-round guy, fourth-round guy, fifth-round guy, sixth-round guy. Brock Purdy, seventh-round guy. George Kittle for Shanahan. George Kittle, fifth-round guy. I mean, Debo, that's about as high as they do. Second-round guy. I mean, go look at the Rams' skill players. Kyron Williams was, I think, fourth round. Blake Corum, third. Puka, fifth. Whittingham, sixth. So when you spend the money on the GM, they can find some gems. And then you pay big money for the coach, and he'll squeeze the juice. He'll turn a B-minus to a B-plus. He'll take a C-plus player and make him a B-player. Jerry's got it backwards. Jerry will overpay top of the market for players, a yacht, a stadium, a practice facility, and go cheap on the coach. I mean, it's like hosting a party in a mansion, and then you're like, oh, who's doing the catering? Yeah, we called Subway.
6: What?
5: Well, Applebee's number was busy. What? Like, I just don't understand it. 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People in Dallas make money, and they spend it, and they love their team, and it's a massive brand, and let's go cheap on the coaching staff? And then Jerry wonders why he's pounding the table and why he's mad after the game.
7: Extraordinarily disappointed. You really do need to get it done when it's there to take. Their staff, their quarterback, all their players got a great victory here tonight. And it was a tough loss for us.
5: Anytime I see blown coverages multiple times, I worry about coaching. So just think about this. In just three quarters, this is with an undrafted quarterback, a rookie on the road on a short prep week. The Buccaneers set season highs in points, rushing yards, total yards, touchdowns, and first downs. Now think about this. Rookie quarterback on a short week on the road. Mike Evans isn't there to bail you out. You know, right? Like you got rid of your star receiver, can bail you out. I mean, that's just say it out loud. Rookie road short week. And Dallas spent all that money on defense. And they set season highs in three quarters. I mean, that game really was, it was a blowout. It was just Tampa decided inexplicably to go for it on fourth down. Well, and the quote after was, well, we wanted to seal the win. A field goal sealed the win. So for the record, I don't lecture people on math. I am not mathy. Okay, I'm the last guy, but I get the basics. Fourth and one means you need to get 1 yard, right? And three possessions when the other team will only get two. Yeah, that feels, even I could raise my hand in class and go, I know the answer to that one. Emmanuel Sanders, the former Denver Bronco, also, 49er is going to be stopping by our show today. J-Mac has his picks as well. It can happen to the FBI. It can happen to all of us. There was a breach inside the Federal Bureau of Investigation. Hackers reportedly stole social security numbers, birth dates, home addresses of potentially thousands of FBI employees. So, your personal info is likely stored in more places than you realize, and no organization, even the FBI, is immune to a breach. 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
12: I'm Dan Patrick, and this is Above the Noise. If Thursday night's game had been played on a regular Sunday afternoon, we'd probably have shrugged and called it another Cowboy game. But we've seen this movie before. Dallas has an offense capable of putting up points. Unfortunately, the defense has a quality that is capable of allowing a lot of points. Thursday was another embarrassing example. Yes, embarrassing. The Cowboys gave up 419 yards to an undrafted rookie quarterback who was playing on the road in his second start. Dallas managed one sack, failed to force a turnover. It's a difficult way to win a football game, regardless of how talented your offense might be, and particularly frustrating because Dallas has invested heavily in fixing the problem. The Cowboys don't need their defense to dominate. They just need it to stop making opposing quarterbacks look like stars. 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
5: 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Well, he was a multiple-time Pro Bowler, Super Bowl 50 champion, 12 years in the NFL. A lot of them with the Broncos, Steelers, one with Kyle Shanahan and the Niners. He's got a new podcast with Chris Harris called The Matchup with Chris Harris Jr. and Emmanuel Sanders. He's now joining us live in his pod studio as somebody that has a little pod business. It looks like he's got his act together here. I like, look at that framing. It's very, very good. You know, I want to talk about San Francisco and Seattle. JSN is a fascinating receiver. And I want you to talk about. A lot of times you get this. Like, I can usually see why a guy's great. Like, Puka Nacua, long and physical. You can see it. Right. Calvin Johnson, size and speed. Randy Moss, same. And then you get a JSN, and you're like, well, how much does he weigh? He's not a 4-3 guy. When you watch JSN, what do you see that separates him?
31: He's a silky smooth, and he understands leverage. In the back end of my career, I felt like I got better because the game kind of slowed down to me and I slowed down. You know, sometimes coaches, we're preaching, go full speed, go full speed, go full speed. But JSN, he kind of plays at 3-quarter speed and he can manipulate his speeds on guys, which kind of puts a strain on a defensive back because it feels as if he's going full speed. But the last.

0: technically that helps quarterbacks so much?
1: Well, first of all, you know, and I always talk about this, Bo Nix was blessed to get drafted with Sean Payton. And look, this is no discredit to Brock Purdy, but he was blessed to get drafted with Kyle Shanahan. I think any quarterback can sit back and say that, man, like to have Kyle Shanahan as my offensive coordinator is a win. And so, yeah, Brock Purdy, he has a lot of skills, but it's a lot to do with Kyle Shanahan and his play calling. I remember when I got traded to San Fran, like even when I was on the routes that I was running and the plays that I was running, I found myself wide open and I really didn't have to do too much because the offensive coordinator was putting me in a position to make those plays, you know? And I remember it was a Thursday night game. It was two games after I got traded. I had like 120 yards against the Cardinals. And I remember after the game, everybody patted me on the back and I walked up to Kyle and I said, man, I said, I love you being my offensive coordinator. And I said, because you know what's coming from the defense and you put me in position to win. And so that's what Brock Purdy is doing. That's what George Kittle is in. That's what Debo's in. Debo's being revamped now. He went out to Washington. Now he's back and he's back being Debo because at the end of the day, I tell people all the time, offensive coordinator is almost like playing Madden against a guy. You got some guys that know what to do with the sticks. And you got some guys that don't know what to do with the sticks, right? And they end up losing. Kyle Shanahan is one of those guys that know what to do with the sticks. He's a hell of a play caller.
0: So the Bo Nix quandary is fascinating, Emmanuel, because he's very good late and he's completely inefficient early. And I don't say this very often. I think he throws the ball a beat too early. Now, some have criticized Burrow for holding on to the ball too long, but I can see where Joe Burrow would talk himself into, well, it's Ja'Marr Chase and Higgins. I'm going to give them an extra beat. They're hard enough to cover. If I give them a half an extra beat, they're even tougher to cover. Like, I understand that. Bo Nix has Jalen Waddle, Cortland Sutton, good tight ends, and he's throwing to the backs nonstop. Does he lack confidence? Does he not want to get hit? Like, I just feel like he's letting the ball go actually too soon. That's what I see. Yeah. What do you see?
1: Yeah, I mean, look, we all see the same thing. When I watched the Niners game, the first thing I said is, man, he's checking it down a lot. Now, I've had the pleasure of playing with Sean Payton in New Orleans and a quarterback by the name of Drew Brees, who also, you know, kind of checked it down every now and then, you know, so... You know, in my mind, I'm wondering if that's kind of Sean telling him, hey, look, if you're not seeing the field, check it down. And if we can get in third and two, that's better than third and eight, you know? Yeah. But at some point, you got to make certain throws and fit it in tight windows in order to score points. It just can't be check down all the time, you know? So this is going to be real interesting. I think that even, you know, Bo Nix having Davis Webb in his ear instead of Sean Payton in his ear, I think that was an adjustment for him as well. I think that Bo's probably, and here's the thing. I was with Davis Webb in Buffalo. I loved the guy. I remember my second day in Buffalo, he brought me the playbook and was calling me and trying to teach me the playbook. And I'm with Sean. Someday this guy is going to be a head coach because he wants it really, really bad. But I think right now, like for play calling in Denver, I think, you know, you got a Super Bowl caliber team. I think Sean is sitting back and saying, hey, look, instead of doing this experiment right now, I think the time is now for me to call the plays and try to get us to the Super Bowl and win it.
0: You know, it's interesting. I'm watching the Cowboys, and you have CD, and you've got Javonte Williams, and you have Dak. You have a good old line. You have George Pickens. And outside of the first drive, boy, they laid an egg last night. Now, it's a Thursday night game, and... But the Tampa Bay rookie quarterback on a short week on the road, it was pretty good. When a team lays an egg like that on a Thursday, I tend to blame coaches, not players, because players are still sore until Thursday morning. Like, I don't expect players on a Thursday to be as good. So if a team like plays poorly, like Dallas did with the fumbles and the drops, I kind of point at the coaching staff. Mike Tomlin, by the way, I think, isn't he great on Thursday? Like, some of the better coaches are great on Thursday or Monday Night Football. When you watch Dallas with all that talent just be a mess, what do you see? What happens in that short week?
1: Well, I see a new defensive coordinator. I see a defense that can't stop anyone. And as bad as you want to blame it, you know, on the coaches, I say, where's the leadership on the Cowboys offense as well, right? You know, George Pickens played really, really well, but I can't believe that CeeDee didn't have at least over 50 yards. I think he had 2 yards, if I'm not mistaken, or 2 catches or something. I mean, and just

0: Watching that game, if I would have said prior to the game, the Bucks having a rookie quarterback, that Dallas would win that game by a lot of points as they supposed to, I would have said yeah. But the fact that they came out of that game and lost, that was surprising, especially being at home. But I'm seeing a Cowboys team, because I think about even a Giants game where they kept allowing a running back to flare out, and they ran that play over and over and over again, and never made the proper adjustments. And so I'm seeing a team right now that, from the coaches, from the players, they're just not on the same page and not making the proper adjustments to win games. And you know, I had a lot of hopes, especially for this offense with Jake Ferguson and Williams and Pickens and CD. But it seems like right now this offense is kind of up and down, and they have a defense with a new defensive coordinator. So it's, you know, if you got a good offense and the defense is struggling, but it seems like both sides of the football is struggling right now. So that's a recipe for disaster.
1: You know, I was saying this about Matt LaFleur, is that when he got the job, I called a couple of sources and they said in Tennessee that Vrabel was sort of the physical and verbal presence and LaFleur was kind of quiet, and they didn't know if LaFleur would be a front and center, you know, have that kind of culture and that factor. Doesn't mean you have to be big. I mean, Ben Johnson has it. Sean Payton has it. Like, Sean McVay has it. Like, they bring a personality. And I watched Green Bay, and LaFleur's soft-spoken, and he's a nice guy. I don't doubt he's smart. I don't doubt he knows football. Go to your career. Go to the coaches that really own the locker room. Are there certain coaches in your career or coordinators? They're just not built to be head coaches. They're just, they don't command the room. Like Ben Johnson, you watch his post-game stuff, I'd want to run through a wall for him. It, you just comes through my phone. Did you ever have coaches that you're like, oh, I'll do anything for that coach? And then a guy that was not inspiring.
0: Yeah, I mean, you got rah-rah coaches, but some of my favorite coaches were the guys that was kind of chill. Not really, didn't talk too much, but when they spoke, their words were powerful and they was truthful. And June Jones was one of my coaches that coached me at SMU. He didn't really talk too much. And then Gary Kubiak, the coach in 2015 when we won the Super Bowl, he didn't say too much. And when I see Gary, it's just something in my heart that I just know that the guy loves me. And so I think that when it comes to running through walls for coaches, it's not so much the rah-rah. It's how you manage your players and how you take care of your players and how you treat your players. And that's what makes your players want to run through a wall for you. And so when I see even Ben Johnson, he seems like he's a guy's guy, but he's one of those guys that, like, you can tell that he cares about you. He loves ball, and like, he's just one of those guys. And I haven't really had the pleasure of being around Matt LaFleur much, but I have been around his brother, and I got a lot of love for his brother too. His brother is the head coach now, the Arizona Cardinals. And so I got a lot of love for those guys too. Obviously, what's going on in Green Bay, I thought Green Bay would be playing a lot better than what they are playing. But, you know, they got the Bears coming out to Lambeau with a young quarterback. So we'll see if they can handle business. But I tell you what, man, hey, the Bears is one of my favorite teams, and it comes from Ben Johnson. And his play calling and how he has these guys playing, they're just fun to watch. So that's going to be an interesting game.
1: Emmanuel Sanders along with Chris Harris Jr., the matchup, wherever podcasts are listened to. It's great to see you as always, Emmanuel. I appreciate it.
0: Vice versa, Colin. Thank you for everything, man. Thank you for having me.
1: You bet. Two-time Pro Bowler, 12 years in the NFL. There's a lot of good coaches. You know, Mike Ditka passed today. It used to, almost as a rule, broadcasters were quirkier and coaches were quirkier, and it was more kind of accepted that you could be authentic and raw and sometimes inappropriate. Everything's kind of smushed in the middle more now, and the media is just ubiquitous. It's multiple platforms. It's coming from everywhere. Everybody's got a phone to take a picture. If you have a drink at a bar and you're a coach, somebody takes a picture of it. You know, you're getting called into the office. The world's changed. There's less privacy. But Mike Ditka, who passed away, was a very public coach. They have Ditka's Steakhouse downtown. I mean, I'm looking at people talking about Mike Ditka today, who passed away. Just, he was very public. You know, when they were great, for 4 years, they were the dominant defense in the NFL. You know, he was getting mobbed everywhere he went. But it was a different time. Nobody had phones. You know, you didn't have, you could hide a little bit and maybe have an extra cocktail, sit down, wobble out, have a great life. And you know, it was just a different time. And I think Ditka's one of those coaches that uniquely connected with the city in which he coached. He uniquely connected with Chicagoans. And so the best of his family, Mike Ditka, has passed away. Here is J-Mac with the news.
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4: All right, Colin, we were on this early. We identified Sean Payton as the guy who's probably going to take back play calling. He made it official yesterday to the surprise of nobody. Remember all the optimism this offseason about Davis Webb? It was like, oh, can't let him out of the building. Davis Webb. Yeah, it lasted four games. They are awful in the first quarter, meaning the scripted stuff. And it didn't get any better in the second half. They are 27th in total yards per game, 29th in rush. Is none of it's working. And here's Payton on the decision.
5: We'll make a change offensively. I'll call the plays. I understand the questions at the start of the week. And I want to say this first. And I said it to Davis the other day talking to him. I've done this long enough where I know when I have a future head coach, and he's going to be one. Like, all the things that it's hard to find will happen. In fact, the same thing to some degree, a little bit different, you know, happened to myself early in my career.
1: Yeah, I think it's harder than people think, because Sean has been historically loyal to his coaches. He upgrades to Davis Webb. He gives them an opportunity and has to take it back. Sean Payton didn't want to take it back. He wanted it to work. And I'll say this. I think this is more on Bo Nix than it is Davis Webb or Sean Payton. What I am seeing is a quarterback that doesn't want to make a mistake. He's a little tight. I think his personality's intense. There's a little anxiety there. And it's not always. I mean, this offense struggled last year. They trailed in 15 games last year. It's not like this just surfaced. This is a 1.5 year problem. They can't move the ball in their first three or four possessions. So we can blame Davis Webb. I don't think, you know, sometimes it is the player and not the coach.
4: Yeah, and that's the easy stuff, the scripted drive. You saw Dallas last night get the ball, bing, bang, boom.
1: First drive was great.
4: And listen, Tampa got the ball. And of course, because the Cowboys defense kept committing stupid penalties on third down, 11-minute drive for Tampa. Like, that's the stuff you practice all week so you get out of the gate strong. And Denver's not doing that in a quarterback in his third year. So listen, I'm not going to crush Davis Webb. I don't know him at all. Clearly, it wasn't working. And Payton grabbing it in week four, a bit of a surprise. I do wonder, do you think there's anything that has to do with the Chargers here? This is a winless Chargers team. Isn't this a get-right spot for Davis Webb and Bo Nix?
1: I don't think they get right. I don't think they... that's not who they are. I mean, you know it's going to be low-scoring in the first half. I think it's going to be a very, very low-scoring game. Fewest, you know, Chargers and Herbert have committed more turnovers. To me, Bucks-Chargers feels 2017 and fewer mistakes. It's not last team with a ball wins. It's the fewest mistakes win that game.
4: All right, let's go to your next up is your Chicago Bears. Crappy news for the Bears this weekend. Kyle Manungai, the battering ram of a running back who I think had a $146 on my Jets last week. He is out. Caleb Williams is out as well, obviously with the hamstring. Here's the problem with Caleb Williams, Colin. They're starting to wonder when he's going to come back. So looking at the schedule, week 6 seems unlikely. And then week 7 is a Thursday night game. Quick turnaround also seems unlikely. So now we're looking at week 8. Remember, this was a 1 or 2 week thing?
1: Yeah.
4: It never is. Don't ever believe these teams when they say that. So Caleb will not be back really anytime soon. That's the vibe in Chicago. I'm looking at this game. This was one that the model identified. However, this Kyle Manungai injury is big. I've done a deep dive. We're going to do in headlines Bears Packers. So I'm going to save some of my best stuff. Your thoughts on Caleb?
1: Well,
4: being out for people, it looks like a few more weeks.
1: Yeah, people mocked him, right? He's a strong athlete. Strong athletes in their athletic prime heal quickly. It's been a month now he's not playing, like 3 weeks now, and he's not going to play for two more weeks. So maybe the injury shouldn't have been mocked. Maybe it was a bit more serious than people let on. So usually, like, if it was a slight hamstring pull, you're back in 3 weeks. He's not even practicing after 3 weeks.
4: Yeah.
1: So that's a pretty good indication this injury for a guy that never gets hurt was serious.
4: Yeah. Mildly surprised they just didn't put him on the IR for 4 weeks, free up a roster spot. I don't know, man. Ben Johnson, this guy, whew. The more you see him talk and the way he handles things in backup quarterbacks, I don't know how Detroit let him out of the building, man. What a catastrophe in Detroit.
1: Well, Detroit had a head coach they liked.
4: Well, I don't know. Okay, Colin. Speaking of Detroit, let's go to the Lions and wrap up here. Detroit Lions going to Arizona this week. Interesting game. It did not make my card here, but I don't know. We'll see. Kevin, the DC Shepherd, he is under major fire for having the worst defense in the league. Bryce Young carved him up. And here is an interaction yesterday with the media and the Lions DC.
6: What can you do schematically to make those blitzes more effective?
7: Those calls were the right calls. Those calls were the right calls. And I leave it at that.
6: Last Sunday then Shep, when Bryce Young goes 8 for 9 against the blitz.
7: Yep.
6: What's the disconnect between the calls and the execution?
7: Those are private conversations that we have that I'm going to keep in-house. Those calls were the right calls.
4: Don't like this at all, Colin. Why would you be defiant and dig your heels in and be like, we made the right calls? This is it. Listen, when we screw up here, we admit it, right?
1: Well, I think, remember, like he said, the calls were right. The player was wrong. He doesn't want to call out individual players. So coaches get trapped here. Like he's telling you, the call was right. What he's really saying is the player messed up, but he doesn't want to name players.
4: Okay, well, hold on. Is the call right? Look at these blitz numbers that we pulled. The blitz is not working. Why are you calling blitzes? They are the worst defense in the league. If you blitz Tyler Shuck, Josh Allen, you know, Bryce Young, they're just dominating. They blitzed Geno Smith 8 times. He was 8 for 8 for a 106 and a touchdown. You should not be calling blitzes. You're making the wrong calls. I'm sorry, Shepard. What are you doing? This sounds to me like a guy who knows he's about to get the plug pulled. Remember the OC last year? He got. I think I'm worried about the Lions, man, Colin. I was wrong. I thought the schedule was easy. This team should be good. Same. Now, they did get good news on one of their safeties. His window is open to return. I don't think they bring him back this week. The back end of the secondary, both safeties have been out, Branch and Joseph, and it's horrific back there. I'm not feeling that confident about the Lions. I don't know how you can make them 5.5-point favorites against anybody.
1: I don't disagree.
4: Not with that defense, Colin.
1: Yeah. J-Mac with the news.
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1: J-Mac's got his picks next. The Herd.
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1: 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The blazing's been hot. Can J-Mac keep up? That's the enduring question. We call this segment Tomorrow's Headlines Today. What are the headlines Monday? London game, Eagles versus the Jaguars on Sunday. Who do you like?
4: I will be up early Sunday morning out here in Los Angeles devouring this game, because I do believe the Jaguars will be doing some devouring. The headline for Eagles-Jags will be sweep the leg, Mr. Lawrence. Sirianni waxed on and off the field. A nod to Karate Kid. Colin, I think the Eagles are in deep trouble. I'm watching the injury report. It looks like no Saquon Barkley, no Devonta Smith. I don't know why Sirianni decided they're going to leave Friday for London. I mean, just bizarre. I know it's not as long of a trip as Australia, but we just saw what happened with the Rams and leaving late in the week. The Jags are experienced overseas. As we know, this is an offense, this Liam Cohen offense, that they could put up big numbers here. Remember the Rams, 400-plus yards last week against the Eagles. Cam Ward had a really good game, had the Titans nearly beat the Eagles. And we saw Case Keenum beat the Eagles. Like, this is a susceptible Eagles defense, and I think Lawrence puts up some numbers. I know this is a huge spread, 7.5, but unless Jalen Hurts does some Superman heroic stuff, I think the Jags put it on him big.
1: Tomorrow's headlines today, Bears at the Packers, Sunday on Fox, the heated rivalry.
4: Listen, amazing slate on Sunday. This is, I think, my favorite game. It was the first game I bet this week. The headline for your Bears against the Packers will be, no, love lost. I got the Bears winning. Now, I'm getting a little nervous with this Kyle Menungai update.
1: Yeah.
4: He is not going to play. He's a toe thing. He's in a boot. Looks like no play for Love Menungai for the next 2 weeks, which is not great news. However, Colin, this is going to be a weather game apparently in Green Bay. They're calling for high winds, which could remove the Christian Watson element. He has done well against the Bears last three games, three touchdowns. So, again, I'm done betting against Ben Johnson. I learned my lesson in that Eagles game. I'm a Ben Johnson guy. I looked this up. Since he got to be head coach of the Bears, 15-8 against the spread, 65%. You know the margins are thin. That's amazing in the NFL. Now, we'll see if he gets caught going to his backup again, and maybe there's enough tape. But the big thing I've done this season, Colin, that's helped a lot with the gambling is I've looked at the offensive coordinator or the play caller versus the defensive guy. Jonathan Gannon in Green Bay does the same thing all the time. Too high shell. Run the ball. Go for it. We're not going to give up big plays. What do the Bears do? Ben Johnson runs the ball down your throat. He just did it last week against the Jets. In both of their matchups, Ben Johnson against Gannon, over 175 yards rushing, Bears victories. Or Gannon victories. Gannon losses against Johnson. So I think the Bears keep it on the ground, keep it simple, and get out of Green Bay with a win.
1: Tomorrow's headlines today. I really like the Steelers in this one. It's on Sunday. Colts, Pittsburgh, who you got?
4: Yeah, as we get into October, weather a big one. It sounds like this is going to be heavy rain all game. The Steelers love the slop. The headline for Colts Steelers from Pittsburgh will be performing in Pittsburgh one night only. Aaron Maiden. Gimme Aaron Rodgers here in a bounce back spot. Colin, I think I've gave out the number. So teams with three or more days rest this season are undefeated straight up and against the spread. Extra rest for the Steelers. Colts coming back from London. I don't love this Colts defense. It has been an abomination. Go look at their PFF numbers in the secondary. It is horrible. Sauce Gardner, that trade looks so bad right now. Can Rodgers take advantage? No Michael Pittman for this one. Looks like he's going to be out a couple weeks. I do think this is a heavy ground game. I like Jaylen Warren in this one. Mm-hmm. I do ask you, though, Jonathan Taylor is a really good running back. He concerns me if this is a major weather game.
1: Yeah.
4: Can the Steelers keep him in check? Given what we saw against the Browns, I think we see a bounce back from the unit and McCarthy and Rodgers, Pittsburgh rallies.
1: Yeah, I like the extra rest for a veteran coach and a veteran quarterback for the Steelers. Tomorrow's headlines today, this will be fairly unwatchable. Texans at the Titans on Sunday.
4: Ooh, now, why you got to call it fairly unwatchable? Come on, this is my Super Bowl pick out of the AFC, the Houston Texans. And remember, I like the Titans too. And you were kind of with me. It hasn't quite worked out. The headline for Houston at Tennessee. Sunday will be oil be back. Texans strike gold. Titans digger deeper. I know you're going to be watching Digger, the new Tom Cruise movie this weekend. Yeah, I'm going with Houston here, Colin. Similar spot last year. Houston was 0-3, and they had to face the Titans in week 4. Win or your season's over. They win 26-0. Sadly for Tennessee, not much has changed. I'm sure you guys have followed the Cam Ward narratives. It's not good. He went to the podium last week. There was like no media there. He's like, come on, what am I doing here, guys? I'll give you a couple minutes. Hustle up. Bro, you're like 3-18 in the NFL. Yeah. Settle down. And I was a huge Cam Ward guy. The marriage with Daboll hasn't quite worked out. And listen, obviously, I think Houston's in deep trouble. The only reason they're still alive, Colin, even at 0-4, is the division, which is a joke. But Nico Collins healthy, means Houston will score. I think the defense finally gets some stops. Hey, yeah. By the way, that Stingley-led defense, what's wrong with him? Give me Houston here in a blowout.
1: Finally, I thought about taking this game, but Ravens at the Colts on Sunday. Listen, Atlanta looks unbelievable. Baltimore is a real football operation, though. What say you?
4: They are. This is a tough one because the line has moved. This was Ravens -6.5 last week, and now the Falcons are favored by 3.5 as Lamar gets ruled out. The headline for Ravens Falcons Sunday will be flock cameras. Locals observe bird on bird crime. You see how timely headlines are? Flock cameras, a huge deal in Atlanta. I think the Dirty Birds go home after two impressive road wins. And Colin, I think they get the job done here against a Ravens team that I'm not sold on without Lamar. Now, you like Snoop Huntley. I dug into some of his numbers as a starter. He's okay. But I think the big story here is, can he keep up with the Falcons? You can't be okay to keep up with the Falcons. This offense has jet fuel behind it with the Penix, London, Bijan trio. Yeah. Now they get to go indoors. The last time they played at home, they lost 34-3. The crowd was booing in like the second quarter. I don't think we're going to see the same thing here. I know it's chalky, but I'm going to rock with Kevin Stefanski, Colin, against Minter here. Stefanski's dialing up some fun stuff. Bijan Robinson could come out of this game as like a sneaky MVP candidate. Give me Atlanta. Are they the best team in that division?
1: You know, it's interesting. There's so many smart offensive coaches, and when old or young quarterbacks, Penix or Kirk Cousins, get one of those offensive coaches, they tend to fix the offensive line quickly. I think what's interesting about this year, the bottom of the NFL is very small. I felt last year there were like 8 teams, but the Jets have had back-to-back great drafts. Cleveland's had back-to-back-to-back great drafts. Cleveland has had several drafts in a row, Andrew Berry. So what I'm finding is some of these like legendarily bad teams. I mean, Raiders have had good drafts, last couple drafts. What you're finding is between the quality offensive coaching that's elevating quarterbacks, and there's more offensive coaches than defensive coaching, some of the teams we view as bad in the NFL they've got really good GMs and there's good drafting. I mean, you think about the Jets, you think about Cleveland, you know, you think about those teams, you're like, they're not very good. I got to be honest. When I watch the Jets, I see a ton of talent. I just don't like, I'm not a coach, quarterback, lover in New York. I've said this about the New York Giants. I watched them last week against Arizona. Giants are fast. Defensively, even without Burns, like, they're twitchy. I mean, they are sideline to sideline. Arvell Reese has been a home run. The teams in the last couple of years that have been bad just didn't have personnel. The so-called bad teams this year, I mean, even Arizona, they went toe-to-toe. They had a first and goal. They've got offensively, they have good players.
4: They got a LaFleur brother, I think, calling plays. By the way, my Jets group chat was popping off when you put me on the spot. Who do you want as a coach? We're divided. We don't know. There's no Ben Johnson out there. There's no OC who's been cooking for a couple years.
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0: is KKND Port Sulphur, New Orleans. 106.7 The Ticket. It's Friday afternoon, and we're getting you ready for a football weekend with the Chef and the QB here on 106.7 The Ticket. Celebrity chef Scott Craig of the Cady's Family of Restaurants and former Saints quarterback John Forcade bring plenty of opinions and get you ready for lots of action on the gridiron. 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Now, let's get it started. Alongside the quarterback, John Forcade, here's the chef, Scott Craig.
1: That's a wannabe chef, at least. I'm not, you know, I fire up the grill once in a while. I can, you know, I can make a good pot of coffee at home. But chef, no, I wouldn't use those terms. Lenny. Scott out on assignment. Lenny Van Gilder pinch hitting in Scott's seat this afternoon. We do have the QB, John Forcade, so we do get some serious expert opinions.
2: Say, here's two things. First of all, either if you're not a chef, you better have somebody at the house do that for you. Or second thing is DoorDash, Uber Eats.
1: That's my wife is an outstanding cook.
2: But Tanya's home right now cooking up some gumbo. Like, when's it?
1: When is it gumbo weather?
2: Well, yeah, get ready to say that, because I had some gumbo a couple of weeks ago. Last month, I bought her new vehicle, and we went to Baton Rouge, and we went to a place. It was a specialist in specializing in gumbo and stuff.
1: Mm-hmm.
2: I'm like, man, it's still kind of hot outside. What am I doing eating gumbo?
1: No, I agree. When is it? When, you know, I think everybody's got a definition of when it becomes gumbo weather, though, you know. People have been
2: October, maybe.
1: Well, I mean, we're in October, right? But it's like, when is that first cold front coming? That's like,
2: well,
1: when you
2: chilly
1: get that.
2: Today. It was nice outside.
1: It's great outside.
2: Hey, I walked a dog at 2:39 this morning, walking my little Frenchie.
1: Mm-hmm.
2: Oh, it was gorgeous. It was, I mean, weather wise, as far as cool, I felt great.
1: I was asleep at 2:39, but I had mine out walking about 6:20, and it was outstanding.
2: Yes, that was my second trip with walking her at 6:45. But it feels nice out there. It's
1: very.
2: Maybe we are getting some nice weather.
1: Yeah,
2: hurricane weather.
1: Well, and look, one of the things that they say is, like, if you just miss a lot of times, you do get some nice weather. Or if you do get, you know, a lot of times you get the nice weather on the back end because of, you know, just the north winds coming around on the other side of the storm. And it's, you know, it's getting, you know, hit by wind shear, so we're not getting anything. It's very, you know, it's a very lopsided storm. And look, we were just talking about this right before we came on the air. You know, we're now in a different generation where the minute something is coming within 300 miles of us or within 24 hours of us, we're seeing scheduling changes all over the place. As a result, there is basically not a high school football game in the Metro New Orleans area tonight. There are some this afternoon.
2: Right.
1: We'll get into that momentarily. But tonight, no, there's not any games being played. Orleans, Jefferson, St. Tammany, Bayou, that area. I think there's maybe a game in Washington Parish. Obviously, as you get up towards Baton Rouge, everything's back, you know, is normal there. In the rest of the state, there is, which, shameless plug here, this is the start of 10 hours of local coverage right here on 106.7 The Ticket. After us, it's Eric Asher and Inside New Orleans. And then at 6, starts 6 hours of the best high school football coverage anywhere in the state of Louisiana right here, starting with Countdown to the Original at 6 at Scott's Place, Francesca by Cady's. Then right in here where we're sitting, Ken Trahan and Roe Brown take over at 7 for the Original. They'll take you all the way up until 11 o'clock, and then we'll have a simulcast of Friday Night Football from WNOL and WGNO with Richie Mills and JT Curtis. So don't touch that dial. Even though, remember, the Original covers everything statewide. So you'll get coverage of everything else going on around the state tonight, even though there won't be any games played here locally. No better place to get it than right here.
2: Just curious, where would some of these local games that's supposed to be played tonight, where will they be played? Or moved?
1: They were played Thursday. They're being played this afternoon.
2: Okay.
1: In fact, on Crescent City Sports this afternoon, airtime is 3:50. Kickoff is at 4 from North Shore High School, St. Paul's in North Shore. Ken Berthelot was going to originally sit in this chair with you this afternoon with Scott out on assignment. Ken is doing that game. He was going to do both, but he's going to go do the game. Thus, you're stuck with me, folks.
2: Let's just get these games played because these high school kids look forward to this.
1: No doubt.
2: And we did discuss this off the air. It's amazing how with the technology and everything else out there, they can pretty much know about if it's coming to New Orleans 3 or 4 or 5 days ago, you know, somewhat. I mean, unless it takes a drastic. But even 2 days from now, they still could have played the games on Friday night from this hurricane. But then again, you know how they call it? They talk about the weather people. They're 50% right and 50% wrong and still can keep a job.
1: That's it.
2: I should have been a meteorologist growing up.
1: What was your completion percentage in your career?
2: I have no.
1: It's better than 50%.
2: Probably better,
1: right?
2: Better than 50%.
1: Right.
2: But they keep their jobs a lot longer than I can still throw for 60-something percent and lose my job the next year.
1: Well, it's definitely the game has certainly changed as we've gone along. And speaking of the game in a former generation, before we get any further, do want to acknowledge the passing of a man who spent time in New Orleans.
2: Yep.
1: And had a ton of connections to New Orleans. We'll get into more after we tell you about the passing of the late, great Mike Ditka, who died earlier today at the age of 86. Rudy's working to cue up our piece on that right now. But, but before we do, let's talk about you and Mike Ditka, because really the bookends, if you will, of your Saints career mm-hmm. involved Mike Ditka. You had the three strike games
2: right.
1: in 1987, the third of which was in Chicago against the Bears.
2: Correct.
1: You quarterbacked the Saints. A guy named Sean Payton quarterbacked the Bears.
2: Let's verify this now. So let's tell the truth here.
1: Okay.
2: Sean Payton wasn't the starting quarterback in that game for the Bears.
1: Okay. But he played.
2: He did. He came in and played, and Dick yanked him because he didn't play very well.
1: Right.
2: But I had a chance to beat Mike Ditka. I mean, I'm not saying I did, but we as a Saints team ended up winning that football game in Soldier Field. I got to know Mike Ditka when he became the head coach for the New Orleans Saints. I ran into him at a couple of spots in town. That's places to eat, places mm-hmm. to drink, mm-hmm. places to smoke cigars. So.
1: Oh, yeah.
2: Yeah, and he was a character.
1: Yes, he was. And, of course, let's fit the back end there. Your last game
2: yep.
1: as a Saint, the 1990 playoff game in Chicago. You got a chance to play that day
2: play
1: as well.
2: Play that day as well. And, a little bit different
1: weather conditions in early October.
2: Oh,
1: right?
2: Yes, yeah. Right. And, we ended up losing that playoff game. We had a chance, had a couple plays that went against us. In that game, and I really thought we were the better club, but the better club sometimes don't win,
1: mm-hmm.
2: and that was the end of my NFL career when I blew out my elbow on one of them, throw it up for grabs, just hope it happens, and there's no way I'm throwing an 80 yard into the end zone and with the wind chill and the snow and stuff, and I ended up tearing up my elbow and having to have Tommy John surgery and rotator cuff surgery after that.
1: Wow.
2: But yeah, I lost to Ditka. So I'm 1-1 against Mike Ditka.
1: There you go. So let's pay tribute to the late Mike Ditka.
3: Ditka smacks into a host of dark jerseys and simply bulls his way through a maze of tacklers.
4: Legendary NFL coach and Hall of Fame tight end Iron Mike Ditka has passed away. Born in 1939, Pennsylvania, Ditka began his NFL career with the Chicago Bears in 1961, earning Rookie of the Year honors. A 5-time Pro Bowler, he won championships with Chicago and Dallas, becoming the first tight end inducted into the Pro Football Hall of Fame in 1988. But his greatest legacy came as head coach of the Chicago Bears, leading the legendary 1985 team to an 18-1 record and a commanding 46-10 victory over the New England Patriots in Super Bowl 20.
3: Mike Ditka, hungry Chicago, finally champions on this January day in New Orleans.
4: Known for his relentless determination and trademark mustache, Ditka became a larger-than-life figure in American football. We remember, champion, Mike Ditka.
1: And John, what's interesting is, you know, first of all, Mike Ditka is a Hall of Famer.
2: Yep.
1: He is one of just two people in the history of the NFL to win Super Bowls as a player, as an assistant coach, and as a head coach, the other being Tom Flores. All three of Mike Ditka's Super Bowl wins came in New Orleans. Super Bowl VI as a player with the Cowboys. Super Bowl XII as an assistant coach with the Cowboys. That was the first one in the Superdome. And then, of course, 8 years later, Super Bowl XX with those that memorable 85 Bears team, you know, coming in here and just dismantling the Patriots. And what you could really make a case for the greatest defense in the history of the National Football League with those 85 Bears.
2: Oh, there's no doubt. And, you know, it was funny because when that game ended, other than, you know, I guess they threw him on everybody's shoulders as well. Buddy Ryan got toasted up there because that 85 Bears defense was such a defense to go up against. And it was one of the greatest of all times, I'd have to say. And that team was well coached. And it's a shame because everybody here in New Orleans had so much respect for him until he pulled the old, you know, trade everybody for a weed head running back. And, you know, and where did that get him? And that just spiraled everything downhill from there. Yeah, he didn't last very long here in New Orleans. And it's a shame because that was me as a fan and of him and, you know, being a former Saints player and realizing that, well, maybe Mike Ditka can bring us back to where we were before. No, just couldn't do it. And that blockbuster trade did him in.
1: Well, and, you know, he spent 3 years, of course, as head coach of the Saints after he had left the Bears in, you know, 97, 98, 99. Now, in looking at a lot of things and preparing for this afternoon, this kind of amazed me. How many permanent head coaches have the Saints had since Mike Ditka left? Think it's a big number.
2: I'm going to say six.
1: Four.
2: Just four.
1: Jim Haslett, Sean Payton, Dennis Allen, and now Kellen Moore. Okay. That's it. Only four permanent head coaches, which I would imagine, you know, you take a – so Haslett, of course, started with the 2000 season. Ditka's last year was 99. You take the list from 2000 on forward of fewest head coaches for a franchise, and I would think the Saints are – probably right up there with, say, Patriots, you know, maybe some others in terms of, like, teams that have the fewest number of head coaches in the NFL, certainly.
2: Oh, I'd have never known that number. I was throwing out six just to higher than four, but I didn't, didn't give
1: only,
2: me an answer.
1: Only four.
2: I bet if you gave that out there, that quiz out there to everybody, and I don't think anybody would, unless you're really a sports person that knows a lot of it,
1: or you're on Google,
2: right. If you're walking down the street and you ask somebody, your chances are they'd be six, seven, or eight. You know, four, unbelievable. Well,
1: you go back before that. That's the other thing, and they probably average one every 3 years. Well, other than the Jim Moore era when you were around, it was pretty much every 3 years.
2: But I was getting ready to say that too. That the four that you had here, one lasted what? 17 years, 16 years, whatever.
1: Sean Payton was here. Sure. And I mean, and you go back, and prior to that, of course, Jim Mora was here 11 years. Yep. So
2: that's a lot of years for just two guys right there. And, you know, we got, does Mora come into play? You have to put him in there too.
1: He's the fourth one. Yeah.
2: Wow.
1: So you had Haslett for six, Payton for 15 years.
2: Okay.
1: And then Dennis Allen and. Right. And now Kellen Moore. So it's not a lot.
2: Ooh.
1: It's not a lot. Speaking of the Saints, we're going to talk all football leading into, you know, getting you ready for the weekend, touching a little gambling. We're going to get more into the Saints coming up in just a bit. Mario Jerez will join us from the Believe podcast. He'll have some insight as well. We're also going to hear from Ken Berthelot, who was supposed to be in the seat, coming up at a 3 o'clock hour. So John can give him a hard time for not being here, but also he could talk a little high school football as we get ready for the games coming up this afternoon. There's a couple of really good ones. One, of course, on Crescent City Sports. We'll have St. Paul's and North Shore coming your way at 4. There's a great game happening right across the street at Tad Gormley Stadium at 3:30 this afternoon between Archbishop Rummel and Brother Martin. That is a massive game in the Catholic League. Then again, what game isn't a massive game in the Catholic League? Not just the rivalries, but the league is that good this year. And that's, of course, the other games happened yesterday in the Catholic League. St. Augustine with a win over Holy Cross, Jesuit with a win over Chalmette, and the Carr beating John Curtis last night out in Kenner. And, you know, Carr wins, and they just, you know, ho-hum, it's 33 in a row for them now. And, you know, I know Bryce Brown was disappointed in how his team finished the game. He didn't like the way they finished. They were
2: in command
1: 40-28. But it wasn't that close.
2: Right.
1: Well, it was close in the first half.
2: Didn't Brother Martin beat Carr?
1: Brother Martin had a great chance to beat Carr last Friday night. Okay, they were up 21-13 in the fourth quarter. Carr scored 2 fourth quarter touchdowns to win it 25-21. But you got, man, you got some good ones. You know, again, that game today, Rummel and Carr next week. Then 2 weeks after that, Carr St. Aug on Halloween night. That could be a classic. Of course, the rematch of last year's.
2: So let me ask you this. So when the season's over with and the playoff begins, Carr jumps to another. They don't play in the select.
1: Yes, they do. They are select.
2: What was last year?
1: They were select. Yes.
2: So Rummel and them is non-select.
1: No, Rummel. They're also everybody in the Catholic League other than Chalmette is on the select side. Chalmette is non-select.
2: Okay.
1: So basically.
2: But last year, Carr did not. No. Who won? Mm-hmm. If I'm not mistaken, I could have swore the guys that played who won the high school the state championship.
1: Well, there were 8 of them. Right. Carr beat St. Aug in Division I.
2: Is that what it was?
1: And then it was St. Charles Catholic over Shaw in Division II.
2: Okay.
1: Those are the Riverside won. Riverside beat Ascension Catholic for the Division IV title. Those are the 3 local ones. On the non-select side in Division I last year, which that was on the last day, you had Ouachita Parish beat Ruston for the championship. I believe that rematch is happening tonight, if I'm not mistaken.
2: I'm just amazed that you know, all these teams. Yeah,
1: it's hard to understand. But at the same time, they have leveled the playing field with the rules over the last couple of years. First, it was basically just private schools and charter schools, things like that. Now, basically, if you're not taking your students from a set district, okay, and you're opening things up beyond that, you are now select. So all of the Jefferson Parish schools, for instance, are select. All of the St. Tammany Parish schools are non-select because they're just operating from a district.
2: Gotcha.
1: Okay, the Orleans Parish schools are select because of the one-app system, where you can basically choose where it is you want to go, even on the public school side. So that's what that's all about. It's a lot to keep up with. I promise there will be no test, but it's the playing field is it's much more even now in terms of it's not just private public. It's, you know, that's why they call it select and non-select. We'll get into more Saints later on, but the injury situation right now, Kellen Moore in his press conference about an hour ago saying that 3 players are definitely out for Sunday. Caden Ellis with the calf will miss a second straight game. Anthony Jennings with the knee will miss a second straight game. And Jeremiah Wright, backup offensive lineman, suddenly showed up on the list yesterday in concussion protocol. He's going to missed the game. He does play on special teams.
2: Concussion in practice when they play flag practice? They don't touch each other?
1: I don't know what
2: happened. Must have slipped in the shower and hit his head as he unbelievable.
1: Now, Jeremiah's my neighbor, so I hope nothing like that happens.
2: I'm hoping he's okay. Yeah. But it's just amazing how these guys, you know, and I'm going to go back. They can have every NFL player sit here. Mm-hmm. I'm going to go back and tell you right now. I've played high school, college, and professional football. Never has anybody ever played on my team or team I was involved with had an Achilles, a high ankle sprain, or a hamstring that keeps you out for months. I don't know what's going on with these guys and how they're training. Get back to what it used to be. You got one guy that the team hires, and if he wants an assistant work with him, great. That's who they go to. These guys that go on their own and do this and do that and you know, and get on a ball and wobble and stand there for 5, 10, 15 minutes, and those are the ones who come down injured. I can't believe the injuries that NFL has come up with, Lenny. I mean, it's totally different. And I don't
1: Oh, and look, it's been, and that's really one of the things that has hurt the Saints this year. It's been a lot of years. Yes, and I mean, you know, but really, I mean, you look this year, what are you talking, since the start of training camp, we're talking at least 7 or 8 starters in this significant time. And I mean, that's, look, yeah, well, I know you've got backups and it's next man up, and I hear all of that. But if the next man up was as good as the first guy,
2: we wouldn't be having this conversation.
1: It's not going to happen.
2: And then you bring the running back in from Jacksonville, and $30 million out the window for he's missing 4 weeks because he's on IR.
1: Right. At least it could be more than that.
2: Then you got a number one draft pick who won't bring it up, but Scott might pull over the side of the road and call us. Tyson, he's another guy that a lot of people didn't want him. Because of the injury prone that he's had, you know, he's been injured in college. You know, I don't know who does the scouting on these cats, but oh my god!
1: Yeah, exactly. Now, let's. Alvin Kamara is questionable with the back. Chris Olave, according to Kellen Moore, will play. He got stepped on his foot yesterday in practice and was apparently in a walking boot. But he said he will play. And obviously, Tyler Shuck has got to have Kellen Moore. We're going to get a lot more into that with Mario. Yep. Coming up in just a bit. Start touching a little bit on college football as well. And we come back. It is the chef and the QB, minus the chef. You got me. I'm sorry. I'm just Lenny today. Lenny Van Gilder, John Forcade. Your calls as well, 504-438-1067, or your text also at 504-438-1067. We'll continue getting you ready for the football weekend right here. It's the Chef and QB on New Orleans' only all-sports station. We are 106.7 The Ticket.

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1: Lenny Van Gilder in for Scott on this Friday, helping you get your football weekend started on the Chef and the QB. 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Thanks to all of our sponsors for helping to make the Chef and the QB possible. All right, John, whip around the NFL here just a bit. Let's go back quickly to last night, and the Cowboys were an 8-point favorite over Tampa Bay, but yet winless Tampa Bay goes into Jerry World and wins 24-16 with an undrafted rookie quarterback in Jalen Daniels. So Tampa Bay's 1-4, Dallas 2-3. Mm-hmm. Your thoughts on what you saw last night?
2: Well, one thing I was looking at this game to put a small little wager on it, I figured, hey, look at the teams, and you got a team coming off a win over Houston. Dak Prescott can be Dak and light it up playing at home. I had to go with the Dallas Cowboys going against an 0-4 team with a rookie undrafted quarterback who ended up playing well for the UFL League last year out of Kansas. So I'm thinking there's no way Dallas is going to throw this game. And Lenny, I don't know if you saw the game. It was so bad I had to turn it off because it was horrible. It was horrible defense. You got a rookie defensive coordinator. I think this is the third defensive coordinator Dallas had in the last 4 or 5 years, maybe. Their offense was just like garbage. Dak in the first half was, I believe, 50% maybe, and 115 yards a pick. Didn't go very well for Dallas, and I don't know what Jerry Jones is going to do, but he's saying all the good things. We're going to hang in there. We're not going to panic. But behind closed doors, I'm sure he's chewing out some butts. And my hat goes off to the Tampa Bay team because I believe, truthfully, they lost that football game last night. I think Todd Bowles would have either been relieved of duties in the next few weeks or by the end of this year. But hell, we'll see what happens. That game was a shocker, and hey, you get up there, you dress up, you go out there, you play the games, and anything can happen when you get inside a square circle.
1: No question. You still got to go out and play. And look, one of the things we've seen here is like, and it's always been the case, Thursday night game. Obviously, it's a compressed week. You're familiar with that. Yeah. I think sometimes that short week can be a great equalizer for, if you've got a big number out there that maybe it's worth taking a stab at a high priced underdog in a short week.
2: Well, you would think that both teams have to play the short week, and you would think the team traveling on a short week is at a big disadvantage. But with that all being said, the big disadvantage I thought was the Cowboys not knowing the Daniels situation. They only got one game under their belt to scout him, and that was last week's against Green Bay. And he didn't do anything fantastic against Green Bay, but, boy, he looked good last night, the young man. So my hat goes off to Tampa Bay.
1: No question about that. So you look ahead to Sunday, and, obviously a lot of games on Sunday afternoon, as always, but the two bookends on Sunday, the 8:30 a.m. game in London has seen massive movement on the line where – actually, Jacksonville is now an 8-point favorite over Philadelphia. Philadelphia was favored in that game when it first opened, and then the night game is a game. We thought Atlanta, after the first 2 weeks, would be a candidate to maybe get flexed out of Sunday night football against Baltimore because Atlanta looked horrible the first 2 weeks. Well, lo and behold, Bijan Robinson has woken up, and Michael Penix is back in there playing, and you know, and the Falcons look like the greatest offense of all time out there. You know, look like the 99 Rams again, right?
2: Well, I'll say this: when you say they possibly could have been flexed out if they had been the Atlanta Falcons that we saw the first 2 weeks of the season, I would still flex them out of there because Baltimore is coming in to play him without their star quarterback.
1: Right,
2: and
1: right.
2: Now you got a backup quarterback. Now he's played some good games for them and as a backup role, but what's going to happen? Because Atlanta has probably, if I had a bet in the top 5-6 teams in football over the last 2 weeks, the Falcons are in the top 5-6 teams that I would have to tell you, I don't know if I want to play them right now. And what they did to the Saints here Monday night, that's a game we haven't really been able to talk about, but that was pretty much, I said the word off the air to you, the employee for Dallas called it an embarrassing game to Dak Prescott last night. Well, I hate to see how many employees that worked at the Superdome walked out of that stadium looking at that was an embarrassing game for the New Orleans Saints against the hot Atlanta Falcons.
1: Right. Well, that at that point, it had only been one game for Atlanta.
2: Correct.
1: And you think they would have been able to ride the emotion inside of that building and put up a better performance than what they did Monday night. I understand it's not their history that was right. getting celebrated. Okay, all the things that are happening, but still, that the you know people in that stadium were obviously, you know, ready to help in any way they could to bring a victory. It gets played between the lines.
2: Correct.
1: I understand still, when you've got energy, you've been in stadiums where it's dead as a doornail, and you've been in stadiums where it's rocking and rolling, and you know, if they're pulling for you, it's a lot easier to play in those types of environments than it is in the other ones.
2: I mean,
1: right?
2: I'm sure we all three sat here and watched bits and pieces, parts, whatever the game we could watch. And I didn't see no energy from New Orleans Saints. I mean, they had the pregame show with Steve. Drew Brees was there. I mean, you just had so much excitement going on there. And it was like a flat line, like somebody laying on a bed at a hospital. They were flat line. They were dead before got third player of the game. You give up a 60-yard run for a touchdown and never got back into the game. It was just one of them, that's the old games where people say, we're not looking at the game film. We're going to bury it. Get on for the next week.
1: That's what you need to try to do. He's John Forcade. I'm Money Van Gilder. We need to get more into the Saints, and we're going to do that when we come back with Mario Jerez from the Believe podcast. He's always got good insights. Didn't get a chance to call many touchdowns in Spanish on Monday night, or when he did, it was it was all too late to do that. You want to talk with us? You want to talk with Mario? Hey, give us a call, 504-438-1067. You can text us as well. Talk and text lines open here. Stay right with us because much more football talk. We're here till 4 o'clock before we hand it off to Eric Asher here on your home for all sports in New Orleans. We are 106.7 The Ticket.
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4: 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Now back to Scott Craig and John Forte, the chef and the QB, on 106.7 The Ticket.
5: That's a wannabe chef, not a real chef, in the hot seat today. Lenny Van Gilder in for Scott Craig, but John Forte is here, and we are talking football and whatever else comes up. We're closing in on gumbo season.
6: You got to give yourself some credit. You're like the chef boyardee.
5: Oh, there you go.
6: I like that.
5: I will be making when it does come gumbo weather here. Hopefully
6: I'm looking
5: next
6: forward
5: week
6: when I get home.
5: I will be the one making the gumbo.
6: Let me ask you. Seafood gumbo or chicken andouille sausage?
5: Chicken and sausage.
6: All right, good, because I'm not a big seafood guy, and I don't like the okra they put in. Some people, I just can't.
5: Shrimp and okra, but,
6: yeah. I don't put that at all in chicken and andouille.
5: I'm a chicken and sausage.
6: Yes,
5: I'm a chicken and sausage gumbo kind of guy. Let's find out from our next guest what his opinion of gumbo is. From the Believe in Saints Network, Mario Jerez joining us. Mario, good to have you with us here on the Chef and the QB minus the chef today. And would give me your opinion on gumbo before we get into the Saints.
7: I think I'm going to contradict John here. I prefer seafood, man. Nothing wrong with either one, but if you're asking me a preference, man, give me seafood gumbo every time.
5: Okay.
6: With or without the white? Was it
5: okra?
6: Is it okra? Okay. I know okra. Well, but some people don't put oysters in it. Some people do. I don't understand the oyster part. Normally, it's what? It's shrimp and crawfish?
5: Well, it's shrimp. It's pretty much shrimp. You maybe put crab.
6: You take the big pieces of crab and put them in there. That's what I was thinking.
5: Now you got me. Look, wanting to go make a ride here right around the park to go hit Lyuza's by the track, which in my mind is like way up there on the gumbo list in this town, and bypass my own and go check out some of that. Shameless plug there. Mario, good to have you with us. We were mentioning before the break, you really didn't get a chance to have any great Spanish touchdown calls on Monday night, because every time the Saints scored, they were way behind. But What do you chalk Monday night up to, and can this team put it behind them and get ready for another big one in the Dome on Sunday?
7: Yeah, you bring up a good point, Lenny, because every time they score, I had to drag out the touchdown, like in Spanish soccer broadcast, and they say goal. And we had some sad touchdowns towards the end there, although the toe tap that Vele had in the back of the end zone was very, very nice, maybe the highlight of the game. But to answer your question, Lenny, a lot to critique, a lot of bad to break down, but at the end of the day, it just comes down to the trenches. Right now, the Saints are incapable of getting any kind of run game going, and I think it was an anomaly. I think their run defense is better than what they showed on Monday night against Bijan and the Falcons, but on the third play of the game, he was already off to the races, and I think the Saints were really far behind in the game from the onset. So I think it just comes down to running the ball better, because the run game is putrid right now, and stopping the run, because the only game the Saints have done that in so far was the matchup with Lamar Jackson and Derrick Henry, which you would think would be the hardest run game to defend, but that's the only time the Saints have had any kind of success against the run. So those things definitely had to improve.
5: Yeah, and the fact of the matter is the other three games, two of those three, you had to face Jahmyr Gibbs and Bijan Robinson, who are arguably, they're certainly in the top five running backs in the NFL, if not even a shorter list than that. And, you know, that's a tough ask. Look, you have to face Robinson again down the road, but it's got to get a little easier, and the law of averages has to catch up from that perspective a little bit, right?
7: You would think so. You would think so, and not to make the excuses with injuries. You know, injuries are a part of it. You had to have depth to be able to compensate for that, but I really think they missed Caden Ellis Caden Ellis not being on the field, I think, puts the Saints at a big, big disadvantage. And hopefully it will, Lenny. I hope you're right, but we'll see. You know, the NFL season could be a very finicky thing, but I do think it's going to improve because there's kind of nowhere to go but up in that regard.
5: Yeah, we mentioned the injury report earlier. Ellis out Sunday against the Vikings. Anthony Jennings out. Jeremiah Wright out. Alvin Kamara questionable, and it looks like Chris Olave will play. John?
6: Hey, Mario, listen, let me just hear your take on this. You know, you brought up what I've been saying for a long time is no running game. You go out and spend $30 million for a running back. Well, first of all, you should have shored up your O-line. I know they thought they had two bookend tackles, but that's more of a pass protection. I don't think they get great guard play this year, nor I don't think the center. I like McCoury, but I don't think he's lit it up yet as the season has started. Now, we sit here and we always say, oh, they get the running game. But well, this is fifth week in the season now. We're still talking about the running game. They had no running game and not one game yet have they had a running game. And you flipped it over and you said, you know, the defensive side, they had to stop the running game. They did it against Baltimore. But what needs to be done? And, you know, when Ellis wasn't in the game, whose fault is it that they don't have a sure enough backup guy to put in there? Because there's a lot of teams I know out there that when they lose a starter, these guys have backups. I don't think the Saints have the backups that could be compared to their starters. Like some teams have backups, and Lenny had made a comment about, well, if you got a good backup, that means you got a good ball club, because if you can play your backup and he plays as good as a starter, then you don't lose anything. But we're losing something here. What are we losing here? Is it scouting department or coaching, you know, carousel of not drafting the right guy? Why don't we have a running game? Why don't we have a situation where we have backups that can step in? I'm talking linebackers. I'm talking secondary guys. Receiving core looks pretty good. O-line's got struggles on their offensive side of the football with backups. But what's going on with this team?
7: I think it comes down to coaching, John, and you would know better than me, especially in the trenches. You know, when I'm calling the games in Spanish, I have to more watch the ball and then watch the film later. But as a coaching staff, I think you need to kind of tailor what you're trying to do to the personnel you have. And that's not just with your first 11, but that's with the guys that are going to fill in case of injury as well. And with the defensive, with the defense, I think it's the defensive line, man. They're just not getting any push off the ball. And I don't know if it's derived from the Brian Breesy injury and the guys behind them are just not that good, but they're just not getting enough push at the line of scrimmage right now. And they're making it way too hard on the linebackers in the secondary, having to overcompensate and run defense. And then offensively, you would probably know about this better than me, but I feel like it's a scheme thing, man. Like Kellen Moore and this offensive coaching staff need to get a little bit more creative. I don't know if that's pulling guards. I don't know if it's mixing up the backfield rotation a little bit, but I don't really blame it on personnel there. Achane did seem like he was getting it going a little bit before the injury. I'm curious to see how he looks when he gets back. But I find myself defending Alvin Kamara a lot this week because I think the casual fans say that, you know, he's losing his step. He's not as explosive. I think he's moving really good. He just has literally no space to operate. And that's the case with every Saints running back right now. So I don't know what it is. I don't know if they need more eye candy, more shifts at the line of scrimmage. But they need to try something because this is going back to last season. You said it, John. That was kind of the objective in the offseason, to improve the run game. And they invested all that money in Edwards and in Achane. And not only has it not gotten better, but statistically it's gotten even worse since last season. So a lot to figure out there for the Saints.
5: Mario Jerez, our guest here on the Chef and the QB, 504-438-1067. Talk and text lines open if you would like to join in the conversation. So I think as you looked before the year at the first five games of the season, you know, the way the schedule broke out, you opened up with two on the road, two fairly tough trips to Detroit and Baltimore, at least from a historic perspective. Then you were coming home for three games in a row against a Raiders team that was at the worst record in the NFL last year, a Falcons team that was obviously going to be an emotional game against your arch rival, and then a Minnesota team where, you know, if you basically looked at the beginning of the year, which thought about the NFC North, and you're playing the entire division, that was the worst of the four teams in the NFC North. So you had a chance that if you could somehow find a way to go 1-1 in those first two games, which wasn't going to be easy. But if you found a way to go 1-1, you had a chance to come home and really put yourself in a really good position. Well, now you're in a position where you've got one more shot to salvage one win on this home stand. What do you sense is the vibe on Airline Drive right now? Is it desperation? Is it a refocus? How exactly would you characterize the approaches you see going into this week?
7: Well, if the question is on Airline Drive, I don't think there's much panic yet. I think they're staying even keel just because there's still 13 games left in the season and they're one game out of first place. A lot can happen. That's not to say that the criticism from the fan base isn't justified. There's a lot to clean up, especially coming off that loss Monday night against your arch rival. But I just think that they have to stay even keel here. And as far as the schedule ahead, it's the NFL, man. I don't really look at it like that. Like, so much changes from week to week, whether you talk about trends and injuries. I'm not really surprised that you know, they lost to some teams that maybe they weren't expected to, and they beat Baltimore, who they weren't expected to. But the key is, I think they just have to win close games, Lenny. I mean, this was the first game that the Saints were just not competitive in, but those one-score games are really, really critical when you look at the final win-loss record. And a lot of people were optimistic after that first game against Detroit because of the comeback, because of the fight that the Saints showed. But I came out of that game a little bit more PO'd because I know the margin for error in the NFL, and I know that one failed two-point conversion can be the difference between winning the division, going to the playoffs, or staying home for the postseason. So they just have to stay even keel. I think last week was kind of an outlier of who the Saints are, even with the injuries. That was just a really bad performance. I think they came out flat. I think Atlanta was more ready to play. But I don't think it was really indicative of this team. The Saints just need to hover around 500, do like they did last season, have a strong close to the year, and hope that's enough for the playoffs. So I think that's maybe the best-case scenario for the team right now.
6: Hey, Mario, the way Moore has coached so far, from what we're hearing and what we're seeing, I don't think they can keep playing these football games being down at a half, because sooner or later it's going to bite you know where. I mean, they could have easily been blown out in a Detroit game. Great, they came back in the second half. They had some plays that went their way. That's fantastic. Same thing happened in Baltimore. They pulled that one out. They had the same thing in the Raiders game. They were down, came back, had a chance there in the fourth quarter, four turnovers in the fourth quarter. That went against them. The Atlanta game was, you're down early and you just couldn't come back. How can this team keep surviving, hoping that, well, we get to second half, we're a second half team? Well, there's no guarantee you're a second half team. You just, you know, you gotta, when are the Saints going to jump out at someone and take that commanding lead at halftime and let someone else try to catch up on them? Because I'm not seeing anything offensively with this ball club unless it's at the end of a game where, and all due respect, Baltimore was up large in the lead. I think they got a little bit complacent there with their defensive unit, figured, okay, we got, you know, Lamar Jackson, we got a good team here, we should be able to take care of business. It didn't work that way. Saints came back and beat them. Then you look at the Raiders. The Raiders, you know what? They were the number one draft team last year, picking a quarterback. They were the worst team in football last season. And they came into this house here and took care of business. You know, Saints ain't won. Was it? They lost 12 of the last 18 games or 13 of the last 18 or something like that. It's pretty bad off. With, you know, you can't be a home team and lose these kind of football games. What needs to be done from a standpoint on David Drive to get these guys coming out of the chute? It showed you against Atlanta. They started slow and it just trickled down effect, and there was no way they can come back.
7: Yeah, well, that was the thing about the Raiders game. They actually started fast in that game and had the lead in the first quarter. I think they scored an opening drive touchdown. But since then, it has not been complimentary. And it's mostly been the offense that's been a bugaboo for Kellen Moore, not just here in New Orleans, but as a coordinator, the slow starts offensively. But now recently, against the Raiders, and a little less so against Atlanta, the offense was decent in the beginning of the game, but the defense wasn't there, and then you find yourself playing catch-up. And special teams has been not bad, but a little wishy-washy at times. I think it just comes down to playing complimentary football, and a lot of it is the offense, but they just need to be a little bit more complimentary at the start of these games. Otherwise, they're going to keep playing catch-up, and it's not going to be a good thing.
5: And, of course, Minnesota comes to town 4-0. We talk about what's unexpected. That would certainly be unexpected. There's three undefeated teams left in the NFL at this point, and Minnesota happens to be one of the three. That's, you know, you these guys like to talk about wagering once in a while on the show, and that would be one that, you know, yeah, you could have told me Kansas City, okay, I could have bought that. Even San Francisco, I could have bought that. Minnesota, you could have,
6: They kicked five field goals last week. That was it. Win the game, yeah. 15-10.
7: Yeah, so I talked with Matthew Collar on Believe in Saints. He does the Believe in Vikings show. And they are 4-0. That's nothing to sneeze at in the NFL. The whole objective is to win. But offensively, they have not been very good. And I know off the top of my head that they're the second team in NFL history to start 4-0 but not score a touchdown, a single touchdown in two of those games, including the one last week. Although that's a little skewed. Hawkinson kneeled down at the 1 yard line to run out the clock. He could have scored a touchdown. But this is a team that's being carried by its defense right now. And Brian Flores, we know he's one of the best. He's a madman when it comes to blitzes. The Vikings blitz more than any other NFL team, and it's not even close. It's very disproportional. But they get home. They lead the league with 16 sacks, which is a very scary prospect for the Saints offensive line right now, the way that they're playing. So I think it's hopefully a get-right spot for the New Orleans defense. Y'all said y'all had the injury report in front of y'all. I'm not sure what Justin Jefferson's status is, but
5: he's listed as questionable, so.
7: There you go. But I think he's going to try to play, you know, it being his hometown. They do have the bye week next week, Minnesota does, which Kevin O'Connell pointed out. But I would think Jax is going to play in this game. But even with that, hopefully this is kind of a get-right spot for the Saints. And I will point out that Kyler Murray, although he hasn't been running too much this season, probably the second quarterback the Saints have faced that you would consider mobile, unless you put Michael Penix in that camp. But they had a lot more success against Lamar Jackson than they did against the statues that they played so far, like Jared Goff and Kirk Cousins. So it doesn't look like a good matchup on paper, you know, and that's why the Vikings are favored in the game. But they're not favored by very much, 1.5 the last time I saw. I know Chef Scott, he's paying a lot of attention to that wherever he is right now. but they are 4-0, but they're definitely kind of going through some stuff on offense, and hopefully the Saints can take advantage.
5: Mario, we always appreciate time. Tell folks how they can keep up with you and follow your podcast.
7: Yeah, so you can follow us on the Believe Network, at Believe. You can follow the show on all my social media channels, mostly Twitter, at Mario_E_Jerez. And I'll also be live from Central tonight, doing the play-by-play for Central versus Zachary, District 4-5A opener. Very excited for that. So stay tuned to my social media channels, and please follow me. Appreciate you guys.
5: Friday night football, imagine that. It's happening somewhere tonight, just not very much in New Orleans. Mario, we appreciate the time. As always, we're an hour in the books and an hour to go on this Friday edition of The Chef and QB. Lenny Van Gilder in for Scott Craig, along with John Forcade. More when we come back here on 106.7 The Ticket.
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7: 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The second hour of the Chef and the QB starts now on 106.7 The Ticket. Getting you ready for the football weekend with former Saints quarterback John Forcade. Here's celebrity chef Scott Craig.
8: Scott out on assignment today. He will be back in this chair next Friday. Wendy Van Gilder in along with John Forcade. 1 hour done, 1 hour to go. We mentioned on the high school front, a lot of games got played yesterday, moved up to Thursday from Friday, from Saturday. Trying to make sure in the event we got more weather than, you know, with a anytime there's a storm in the Gulf, you never know exactly what is going to happen. And trying to get out in front of that. Now, there are still some games today. The ones locally, for the most part, are being played this afternoon. Cohen and Sophie B. Wright at 3:30. Your alma mater, Shaw, and the Willow School at 4. St. Paul's and North Shore, a game you'll hear on Crescent City Sport, or be able to watch on Crescent City Sports, also at 4. Right across the street from our studios here at Delgado, Rummel and Brother Martin at Tad Gormley, a huge game in District 9-5A. That is at 3:30. And then some games on the docket for tonight. West St. John is at Ascension Catholic. That is up the river just a bit. East St. John is at Denham Springs this evening. And then Patrick Taylor Jefferson Rise is scheduled for 7 p.m. So everything else got played yesterday in the New Orleans area. So that gives you an idea. Just, you know, it's a light night locally, but still a lot going on around the state.
9: I think my take on this is they might have to find another stadium somewhere around here so these clubs and teams could play, you know, other games. It's amazing. Thursday night football, no Friday. Yeah, you got Friday afternoon football, no Friday evening. Any Saturday? Any games on Saturday you know of, Lenny?
8: No Saturday, because they were trying to avoid that. So.
9: Okay. And by the way, I want to let you know, I just pulled up, and you said the Eagles are now a 7.5-point dog to Jacksonville. Mm-hmm. Barkley is out, the running back.
8: Barkley's out. Okay, that probably helps, too.
9: So, you know, missing two linemen, Barkley's out. You got a head coach who's nuts. The team's not playing very well, and I'm a big Vic Fangio fan. I like Vic, but yeah, it shot me a little notice about why it was
8: makes sense. And, yeah, you know,
9: but that's a big jump too.
8: That is,
9: you know,
8: that
9: a few
8: is.
9: Points. So we wait for Kenny.
8: Yeah,
9: Kenny,
8: no, we've got Ken Berthelot, who would have been in his chair today if not for all of this game shuffling and. You know, he is on location in Slidell, where he will have the call of St. Paul's and North Shore coming up in just a bit, 4 p.m. kickoff on Crescent City Sports. He and Wade Kaiser will have it at at 350. Ken, let's start there. Welcome, welcome to the chef and the QB. You're getting ready for football on a Friday. All of this, all of these changes because of weather. I know you're getting some wind over there in Slidell, but what's the weather look like?
1: Well, the weather is cloudy. It's got about a 20 mile an hour wind, and it's blowing from the press box to the visiting side, so it's kind of behind us. So it's not going to help kickers either way. Except field goal kickers are going to have to, you're going to have to look at that. If they're trying to kick a field goal or an extra point, you're going to have to come way to the press box side and let the wind carry it in between the crossbars.
8: Kind of look like one of John's drives there. You have to like play it left to right there.
9: You got to play that power fade.
1: Yeah, and let me just tell, hey, 4K, I got to tell him this. You're normally on with the chef. You're on with Lenny. So whatever he brought to the soup, don't eat it. It's just a forewarn there.
8: Oh, we've already decided. I can't cook. I'm a wannabe chef. I can't cook. So.
1: A lot of ketchup on it if you got to eat it, okay?
9: Hey, I got a dog. When I get home, I know who will eat it.
1: I was supposed to be on this show.
9: Well, I figured you didn't want to be with me. I understand. It's the John 4K.
1: The top of the hour guests kept running longer. You couldn't get off the air with those guys.
8: They have no shortage of things to talk about or opinions to express here on the chef and the QB. It's a good matchup though, Ken. Unfortunately, like I said, with some of these times getting scrambled and games getting moved up a day or a few hours, whatever it is, but still you've got two of the three teams that are undefeated in District 6-5A. Only one of them will be undefeated by the end of the day, sitting there tied with Mandeville atop the district.
1: Yeah, and that would mean a whole lot to either one of these teams. North Shore is in the driver's seat. They're 5-0. They've scored 40 or more points in all their games. I mean, they're just rolling through everybody right now. And Coach Bobby Sanders, in his sixth year, told us this is a group of guys he knew they were coming in as a freshman. Some of them had to play as freshman sophomores. And it's all come together for this group. And that's why they've rolled to a 5-0 start. And look, good teams, too. They beat Lutcher, De La Salle, Lakeshore, and then Covington and Ponchatoula. So, it's not just all against some powder puffs. They've done a real good job at that. St. Paul's lost a couple of biggies early, Destrehan and Brother Martin, and came back to beat De La Salle and got it rolling after that. And they've won three in a row, so they're 3-2. Looks like a lot of fun. The thing that's going to hurt, and you got to watch St. Paul's, is the guy who was going to start at quarterback for them has not played all year, Brady Pearson. He's probably out for the season. Got a knee problem, got an ankle problem. And Jack Henry Seal has done a real good job. He's a junior, 6 foot junior. He's played very, very well. And then Patrick Brister, a sophomore, is his understudy, and he's shown a lot of promise for a sophomore. No relation to the Bobby Brister family. We checked on that. As a matter of fact, this is an all-name team playing for St. Paul's, if you're into names. Fanica, Kingray, April, and Brister. And the only one relation, and that's to the Kingray. And we'll get into that during the game. to the great Tulane, David and Rick Kingray relation there. But outside of that, all the other names that you might hear, and you go, hey, I know that name from politics. I know that name from sports. I know that all related. Of course, Burton Fanica, his father was Alan Fanica. He's got a Super Bowl ring with the Pittsburgh Steelers, and it's in the NFL Hall of Fame and LSU's also. But getting back just to the sports part of it, this is a really good St. Paul's team. And look, between the guards, their left guard, center, and right guard, they are powerful. They can run it down anybody's throat. I'd line those three guys up against a lot of college defenses and say, try to stop us on short yardage. It's that good. Burton Fanica learned from his dad very well. Matt Myers at center, and Andrew Schopstall is a junior. Already committed to LSU, had an offer from Tulane, I think, as a freshman, and had 1,000 offers last year as a sophomore. And those three guys, it's going to be fun to watch them put that running game into effect. Both teams playing very good defense, and on the offensive side for North Shore, you're going to hear a name tonight. You're going to hear the starting quarterback, J.J. Gonzalez, but they got a guy named Savion Harris who can quarterback. He plays running back. and he catches the ball like a monster, and he's got speed. It's going to be fun to watch him, but you got to stop him first. If you don't stop him from North Shore, you're in big trouble. And they're well positioned everywhere. Otherwise, they wouldn't be 5-0. So right now, Coach Bobby Sanders, very excited about this North Shore team, and he thinks this could be the year they go deep into the playoffs and maybe even have a shot at all of it. So it's going to be fun to see what happens and see how the weather and the wind is going to affect this. If the wind doesn't shift, right now it's blowing from the press box side over to the visitor's side, and we'll see how that plays on long passes and how that plays on field goals. John, how would you have thrown the ball into a wind, a really steep wind where it's blowing maybe 20 miles an hour?
9: Well, one thing, dude, you got to keep it down. You can't get it, you know, I know it's hard to say that, but you won't see a lot of deep balls probably being thrown. You got to throw that intermediate 10 to 12, 14-yard routes, but keep that nose down and square in, slants, things of that nature. But you just can't be in those type windy games where you want to air things out and hope to go deep a lot, because then, you know, then you're in trouble. Once you get the ball up over, you know, a certain height, and the wind just picks it and takes it.
1: Yeah.
9: Well, you know, they use a saying when a kicker kicks it, how the kicker, he's driving the ball through the, you know, for long kicks. They say he has to drive it through and barely gets it over the line of scrimmage, because that's where he's going to get his yardage. You know, he wants to get it, yeah, you know, like you're driving a golf ball. You want it to be like a plane. You want it to go down the runway and then gradually go up. And that's kind of like when you want to throw a pass. You don't want to drop back and throw a pass like you want to throw it in a bucket, because that's the ones that gets the ball hanging in the air, and just the wind just takes those.
1: Yeah, and you know, when you get that, you also want some speed. One of St. Paul's really strong players, Charlie Kingray, 4.58 40-yard dash, 4.6 consistently, probably will not be dressed tonight, and they're going to be missing that speed, because you'd like to be able to team him up with both either Patrick Brister or Jack Henry Seal, your quarterback. They can make things happen. But listen, St. Paul's got some players that can step in. They are strong at every position. And you can look at running backs Patrick Gahagan and Adam Connell to really make a difference in this game, along with Waylon Johnson, a big 6'3 receiver. And, you know, if you've got to keep it low, at least you've got a little bit more height you can work with when you throw into a guy who's 6'3 and get his arms up another few a foot or two. For those short passes, it's going to be hard to stop him. He creates matchup problems for a lot of defenses. So a lot of good storylines on this game. Can't wait for it to start. We're lucky we get to start early, 4 o'clock on Crescent City Sports, 7 o'clock on Gulf Coast Sports and Entertainment Network.
5: Sounds like fun. Ken Berthelot, thanks for taking the time to join us. And you and Wade Kaiser have a great call there this afternoon.
1: Appreciate it.
9: Enjoy, Kenny.
1: Have a good show. Thank you, Lenny and John. Appreciate it.
5: All right. Ken Berthelot joining us there.
9: Real quick on that North Shore. You know, my little nephew was there for a long time. He's not there anymore. And he told me that Bob Sanders is not calling the plays anymore. And that was kind of the issue they had in the past there. And they brought back a guy who pretty much left so he can go somewhere, but he wanted to come back, and the only way he came back was, I call the plays. And they're 5-0,
5: yeah,
9: doing very well.
5: And look, one of those things, you know, and Bobby's a guy with a good coaching legacy,
9: yes,
5: of course, worked on Jay Roth's staff at Rumble, yep, and you know, earned the shot to be a head coach, and now is getting a chance to succeed.
9: And I'm happy,
5: but what's
9: because
5: interesting, you know, what's interesting, you bring that up, and it's one of the things I wanted to mention. You know, what's going on in Denver right now?
9: Sean Payton
5: was kind of wishy-washy.
9: And you
5: on
9: know
5: Wednesday,
9: how long we said
5: and
9: this.
5: And basically yesterday says, yeah, I'm calling the plays.
9: Right.
5: Yeah.
9: It's, you know, Sean's going to be Sean. And Gus, myself, and Scott, we had talked about this for a long time, that no way Sean Payton will go past a month with this guy calling plays. Not that he can't do it, but I would have, like Gus said, let him do the preseason games, let him learn a little bit. Maybe when you're blowing somebody out, you let him call some plays here and there. But to start the season with a guy like that, and Sean needs to have it, this is the year he better, because his QB has not played well for him this year in Denver. You know, he's got streaky, he's been up and down, but you knew Sean Payton before the, you know, for 6-7 weeks of the season, he'd be snatching that, you'll be seeing that old Waffle House, you know, menu in his hand.
5: 504-438-1067 if you'd like to join in the conversation. That's our talk and text line, so either way you can hit us up there. We're going to take a break and then come back, and we want to get into the first quarter of the game, season. Yep. It's not really a quarter anymore because it's 17 games. Used to be you break it up into four periods of four. Now it doesn't work exactly that way, but still, you got a lot better idea after four games where this team stands. We're gonna get into that a little bit as we talk about Saints. Rafael Esparza coming up a little bit later on in the hour. We'll get into some college football, I imagine, as well as the NFL with Rafael, and of course your calls. So stay right there. And John's going to turn into a teacher and hand out his grades. We come back. It is the chef and the QB, minus the chef today. Lenny Van Gilder in for Scott Craig, right here on your only all sports station in New Orleans. 106.7 The Ticket.
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1: Lenny Van Gilder in for Scott Craig on this Friday. As we are just getting started here, what a way to start your football weekend. Fridays on The Ticket. Chef and the QB till 4, followed by Eric Asher and Inside New Orleans till 6. And then it is wall-to-wall high school football all the way until midnight. Countdown of the original, 6 to 7. Then Ken Trahan's original prep football report from 7 to 11. And a simulcast of Friday Night Football from WGNO and WNOL until midnight. Not a lot of games in the New Orleans area again, but there's a lot going on around the state. Of course, Ken covers it all right here. So don't touch that dial. You don't want to touch that dial anyway, because now John is going to get into his
2: Professor Forcade.
1: Yeah, the first Professor Forcade. The first quarter is over. My daughter was all excited. Today's the end of the first quarter of her school year. And so she was excited about the first quarter ending. The first quarter, effectively the NFL season, is now over. Four games in the books. Of course, they play 17 now, so it's not exact, but still, you get the point. And you mentioned in the first hour, with no preseason to go by at all, you really need to see these first

0: quarter of the NFL season, you know, or little, your New Orleans Saints.
1: Back when I was playing, we had four preseason games, and the veterans got to play a lot, and the starters got to play some. But we don't have that now, and I don't want people to go crazy out there and start throwing things at the car radio and things like that. You got to drive home. But I sat here and I thought about it, and I said, well, how am I going to do this? And I'm going to be flat out and just tell you, this is what I feel grade-wise. And obviously, O-line right now, I got to give them a C. And I'm going to say that because what have they done? I mean, the only thing they've done well enough is that they protected a quarterback somewhat, that he's throwing passes and completing balls to receivers and that. So that's a flat C. And, you know, injuries across the line, that has to play a part too, and guys get hurt. The wide receiver corps, I tied in with the tight ends, and I made them a B+, because I think they have really done a fantastic job this year. The two tight ends, Fant and Johnson, has done a great job there. The Olave and the young guy I like is Vela. Vele. Oh, he's just fantastic. You don't hear about anybody else, but those are the guys. A B+. Now I got to get to the running backs, and I know I said the O line's a C, but my running game's a D. You go and get $30 million guy who can't even stay healthy. Miller's hurt. Alvin's been injured. I mean, that's all on them. That's a D. QB, you got to give him a B+. I know he's been fighting it, doing everything he can, possibly. You know, I can't give him an A, but I'm going to give him a B+. Now, the OC, who is actually your head coach calling the plays, I'm going to give the head coach grade later, but right now, the OC, C. I got to give him a C. I don't think he's being creative enough to do things offensively. You pretty much see the same play selections that you see every week. I know when I was playing, we would change some things up, take some things out, add some things to it. I don't see that much with this going on. Offensively, overall, it's a high C+ because of the quarterback play and a wide receiver play.
0: Average.
1: Yeah. Average. Yeah. That's in the C department. You know, yes. I don't grade on a scale. You know, a C is a C. You can win a C- C+ in there. Now, defensive side of the football, I was really thinking all year long, and then Scotty and I talked about how defense is going to be better than it was, and this and that and the other. D-line's a C. I mean, that's just, you know, they're a C. They're not great. They're not bad. They got potential, but we're not seeing it. That's on the defensive line.
0: What was the old saying about potential? Potential means you haven't done it yet.
1: Correct. Linebacking core, I'm telling you right now, that's a flat D. I was going to go, if Ellis would have been playing a little bit more, but he's out a while, I don't think that they're, you could probably give him a C- to a D. I'm not sold on him linebacking guys just yet, maybe. But this is what I've seen for four games. Cornerbacks, that's not the safety. It's just strictly cornerbacks. I got to give them a C. I don't think they've done anything great. I think they played well in spots. In this league, when it's a throwing league, you got to play well all the time. Safeties, I'm going to give them a C as well. I don't know what much more I can say. The secondary has just been, you know, borderline C. Defense coordinator, you know, he's got to do some things. I'm going to go ahead and give him a C, no different than the offensive coordinator. And the defensive side of the football, it's another C. If you see where I'm going with this, they could easily be sitting here at 2-2. They're not. They're 1-3. I mean, they could have beat the Raiders. They looked bad last week. They went to Baltimore, took care of business in Baltimore in the second half. Didn't do very well against Detroit to start the year. But I'm going to think the whole team right now is a C as a grade for what they're doing right now. But they're still in things. Like you said, they're one game out of first. So until they start doing some things, and my biggest one is the head coach. What's his grade? Because he controls everything. You know, players, staff, practice, game situation. Man, he's struggling right now as a C, and it's a low-end C. And he needs to improve with that football club because they have potential. They're in the weakest division. Lanny, you know they're all going well. Atlanta doesn't scare anybody. They got some, you know, running backs. Carolina,

0: They played very well last week. But right now, I still think the Saints could be in that range. I thought Tampa was going to be the big boy in the division. They started 0-4, and that's with Baker as the quarterback. They win a game the other night against Dallas, at Dallas. That tells me that, you know, they got potential. So, right now, the New Orleans Saints are a C team, but they got a lot of football left. You know, we got October, November, December, and a couple of weeks in January. They can get some things turned around here. They can sneak back into this and be a contender come December. And I'll see you at the end of this month or early November to give my grades for that next four games.
1: Okay. If you walked in the building, if Kellen Moore picks up the phone and says, Sean Forcade, you've been around this game a long time, what is the one thing that I need to fix first in what you've seen from our team?
0: What is the one thing? I bet you everybody's got to fix the running game. Because you cannot have your quarterback back there 45 times or 50 times a game throwing. And listen, pressure is still hits on the quarterback. You know, people say, oh, you've only been sacked. Getting hit is probably as bad as getting a sack. At least you can get wrapped up, go down. Sometimes them hits hurt a lot more than when getting a sack. So you got to find a running game. You got to do something with the running department. Now, granted, we talk about Alvin Kamara. Our running backs aren't big guys. They aren't big quality guys. You could take a pounding. You can't run the ball inside the tackles. This team needs to be running off edge, outside, some other, be creative, tight ends. You know, you can use them tight ends to help you in the running department. Throws quick passing games, maybe at the line of scrimmage, a little more bubble screen. That could help. That's an extension of the running game. But you better get a running game because you're going to lose your quarterback in the next four games if he gets pounded, pressured, gets hit on, because your line has been struggling a little bit. So right now, you know, Moore, find you a running game.
1: I agree. And I mean, that does a lot of things. That does, you know.
0: Well, it helps you play action.
1: It makes the passing game more effective if you can run the football. It's keeping your defense off the field if Correct. You can run the ball. You're not going three and out and sending your defense right back out there. So,
0: you know, one thing I see a lot of when I watch these college games and even a pro game, when it's third down and everybody knows you're going to throw the ball and you're in a shotgun, you're getting the snap and you're faking a running play to hold the linebackers. Oh, you really believe in the linebackers against the New Orleans Saints are worried about their running game? No. They're not worried about you running the ball on 3rd and 7, 3rd and 8. They're going to sit back and drop back and say, go ahead and throw the ball. We're going, you know, our guys up front's going to come after you, but we're going to sit back. There's no need to play action when you're losing and you're down, you know, 3rd and 8, 3rd and 7 in situation. But if you had a running game, that could determine you waggle bootlegs, things of that nature. Get the quarterback on the outside and do a few things. But, you know, Coach Moore, please get a running game.
1: One thing, it seemed to me last year, Tyler Shuck ran the football. Not talking about scrambling.
0: Ran
1: the football more last year than what he is doing this
0: year. Well, there's two ways to look at it. Is he running the football more last year because it was designed as a quarterback run, you know, play, pull, like Tyson, mm-hmm. Taysom Hill used to do.
1: Right, sure.
0: And they want, but you got to remember now, you start losing your quarterback or your quarterback gets hurt, then you got to look at yourself in the mirror and say, maybe we didn't run the ball that much. But in this situation, guys that drop back and scramble run, that's strictly out of necessity because you got to pick up the first down and do certain things. Right. But they're not running anything that's strictly, he's faking it and then keeping it and getting the run. Last year, he did run the ball more. I think they realized that, you know, maybe we don't have to do that, but if it helps your team win, it helps the offense move the football, maybe you tell them, look, if you're going to run it, you got to get down or get out of bounds.
1: Okay, before we get to break and bring in Rafael Esparza, we want to take a call from Robert in Kenner. Robert, welcome to the Chef and the QB. What do you have for us?
2: Hi guys. My other question, John can address this, is that with Shuck getting hit so much, isn't his confidence going to start dwindling a little bit too?
0: Well, in due time it will, because he's going to have some injuries. You've already saw where I think he had a hand injury, And he's got a few other little nitpicking things will add to a lot more. That hand, you know, you hit it again or something like that, it might get a lot worse. So, yes, it's in the back of your mind that you're going to think about it at quarterback. And if a quarterback that tells you he doesn't think about it, he's lying. Because they all do think about it after a certain period of time. Now, if you've been four games into the season, been sacked twice and hit maybe four times, those guys aren't thinking about it as much. But guys that get pressured, guys that got, you know, beaten up, hit, do things like that, it tends to get to them because now they're sitting back there wondering, is this the play that I'm going to get snapped on or this the play that, you know, I'm going to get hit hard on? But, yeah, they will be thinking about it as time goes on. That's why I say run the football.
1: All right, Robert, appreciate the call.
0: Sorry, Robert, we've got to cut you off there, my friend.
1: No, it's quite, but thanks for calling in, absolutely. And remember, talking text lines open 504-438-1067. But when we come back, get into a little wagering for entertainment purposes only.
0: Well, that's it.
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1: Scott on assignment today. Lenny Van Gilder in the hot seat with John Forcade. And we got to get into some entertainment purposes wagering here, if you will, with friend of the show, Rafael Esparza, who can help break it all down for us because it is a busy college and pro football weekend. Rafael, first of all, thanks for taking the time to join us. And I guess what, you know, here in these parts, we've been watching high school games get moved to Thursday because of the threat of Hurricane Isaias. The biggest game on the card tomorrow, Georgia-Alabama, is potentially dealing with the effects, although looking at the hour-by-hour in Tuscaloosa, it's got a chance to be clear, at least in terms of rain, by the time kickoff comes at 6:30 tomorrow night. Is that something you got to take into account as you're assessing things for tomorrow night?
2: Yeah, the whole week we've been looking at that, and I think the way the hurricane sped up, I mean, I think the last time I checked it was going 35 miles per hour. I mean, in that game, Georgia-Alabama, it's probably just going to be wind, maybe some sprinkling in the first quarter. Same thing in Lexington, in Kentucky, maybe just not as bad rain as projected, just on how fast this thing has been moving. So a lot of stuff where we've been seeing, I think it's going to either help the later games. Now, if you're playing early afternoon games, then you're going to be dealing with stronger winds and probably more rain. But some of the big games at nighttime, Georgia-Alabama, which everyone was mad. Oh, we missed the CBS days when this game was going to be played at 3:30. They're probably glad it's not on CBS at 3:30.
1: Yeah, the chance of rain certainly higher then, but ideally it is better by kickoff. I certainly want to get your opinions on the two local teams in action tomorrow. Tulane at Army. You mentioned a little bit there about the weather for LSU Kentucky, but I know there's been some movement on both of those games. Your opinions there?
2: On the Tulane Army game, it's all about Army's run game. I mean, if Tulane can't stop the run game, which they had trouble stopping Kansas State in their run game, Duke in their run game, if they can't stop the option of the Black Knights, then it could be a very, very long evening for the Green Raiders. It's all about the rushing attack. And probably weather would probably help Army, because if you ever watched Army versus Navy, some of their weather games, Army always comes out on top when it was really bad weather. So I'm looking for probably a Black Knight victory, just because if Kansas State was able to run wild on Tulane, I think Army's run game is just as equal as Kansas State's.
1: The good news is there. Weather forecast looks outstanding for West Point. That's a fabulous place.
3: Yeah, that's a little bit up north. But yeah. Rafael, what's your take on the LSU going into Lexington? I know you made a comment about that, and weather-wise, it didn't look like it's going to be affected that game. What's your take on the Tigers against the Kentucky?
2: It's a bit of a big number. I mean, I have my projections have LSU winning but not covering. Because let's face it, if LSU wins by a touchdown, they're still not covering. It's 8.5 on this. I don't see this number coming down, because Kentucky money has been coming in because how they played three straight games. And two of those games were on the road, going to South Carolina, winning by one, and beating A&M. Now, South Carolina and A&M are not LSU. I don't think, you know, those teams are probably going to be at the bottom of the SEC. But they're still going to a road and winning those games. So I have LSU winning. I just don't have them covering. It's a big 8.5 number.
1: Any other games pique your interest on the Saturday card, or even tonight for that matter? There's a really good one tonight with Florida State and Louisville. Certainly would want to get your thoughts there as well.
2: That's a great game, but I'm excited for the late game, Iowa State versus BYU. Yes, BYU is an 11.5-point favorite. It's probably going to move to 12. But who does BYU play next week? They play Notre Dame next week. So is this an overlooked game? I'm going to try to get as many points as possible on the Cyclones. I like the Cyclones to cover. I like BYU to win. Because here's another. It's a big number. So if BYU wins by 10, They still didn't cover the number at 11 and a half and 12. But you know they're over. You know they're looking at Notre Dame, and they still have to play the Holy War, Utah, in a couple of weeks. So they got some big games. I'm looking at Iowa State game.
3: Okay, what about the Red River, Texas and Oklahoma?
2: This must be the least pumped up Red River man I have ever read. Because Oklahoma stinks. Their offense is pathetic. If Texas doesn't win by double digits, then I don't think they deserve to be number one. I still think Georgia is the number one team in the land, but they have a big game against Alabama. But if Texas doesn't win by double digits, they do not deserve to be number one.
3: All right, Raphael, we got to at least talk about this game. The New Orleans Saints at home getting 2.5 points from Minnesota, that 4-0 Minnesota team. What you like?
2: You know, everyone likes to make fun of the 4-0 Minnesota, but they've been winning games on defense. Last time I checked, the reason why Baltimore Ravens won a Super Bowl was because of their defense, not because of Joe Flacco and that offense they had. I'm a little bit worried for this game for Minnesota, because what is the mental state of New Orleans? Not only losing on a really big Monday night game that meant a lot to the city, but losing badly to the Atlanta Falcons. One thing I do worry about, Minnesota Vikings have won 14 straight road games as a favorite when the total is below 46.5. This total is very low at 42.5, and that's because it's the Minnesota Vikings defense.
1: Wow. That's an interesting trend there. That's 14 straight road wins as a favorite when the total is below 46.5. Okay. John and I talked earlier in the show. I think there's some intrigue in the first game of the day and the last game of the day on Sunday. We've seen so much movement for a number of reasons in that Eagles-Jaguars line. And now the night game with Lamar Jackson out for Baltimore against Atlanta. Your thoughts on the bookends on the schedule on Sunday?
2: Philly's just all banged up. Barkley's not playing. Everyone's saying a lot of people on defense. I think that's why this number is probably going to keep on climbing when Shocker BC 8.5 or 9 by kickoff. Jackson was used to playing in London. This is their second home. They've used to be playing at Tottenham Stadium. So I like Jacksonville. The late game, Baltimore-Atlanta, I hate to beat a dead horse. I was really impressed the way Atlanta played. Bijan Robinson has got to be not the best player in the league, top three at least best player in the league. If Baltimore can't stop him, which they couldn't stop the offense of the Saints in the second half when the Saints went to Baltimore and beat them, I think Atlanta has to be the play on this, but especially if Lamar Jackson doesn't play or if he's not 100%, if he plays, I like the 3.5. I think both home teams win this one. I like the Jags and the Falcons.
1: I was going to say Sunday. What piques your interest on Sunday afternoon here in between? You got obviously a lot of choices on the menu. What jumps out at you?
2: I like defense this week, and that means I like the Seahawks giving the 49ers their first L. I like Seattle at home laying a soft 3. This number was 3.5 pretty much all week. It has come down a little bit to 3. I think defense total is a high 46.5. If you're Seattle, you need to establish some kind of a run to keep that 49ers offense and keep it a low-scoring game. I think the 12th man prevails. I like the 49ers going down this week.
3: What about the Rams in Buffalo?
2: That's just a game I'm just going to sit back and enjoy. It's going to be a great game. And you know, Rams, they've been playing much better since they're here back in the States. Yeah, week one they lost. That was just a horrible travel for them. It wouldn't shock me if the Rams win that game, but Josh Allen, every time I pick against him, he wins. Every time I pick him, they fade. I'm done betting Buffalo. The Bills Mafia always kills me.
1: I hear a stat earlier this week. This is the biggest underdog that Josh Allen has been in 5 years. It's a 3-point dog, but they haven't been. Buffalo has not been this big of an underdog in five years now. Wow.
2: Yeah, it's 3.5, and I think with Puka playing last week now to get the rust off, I think now with him, I think he has a really big game for the Rams.
1: Mm. That's fascinating.
3: Well, you got some good picks there, Raphael. I'll definitely look over them, because you know how I like betting against you, because you've cost me a lot of time, so I'll have to.
2: No, you get that straight. You add my plays with parlays, and then you lose your parlay, and you blame me.
3: This ain't Scott now. Scott, once in a while, he loses all the time. He got like 16 parlays, and I'm like, you're crazy, Scott. But Anyway.
1: That's Scott.
3: Yeah.
1: And again, it's entertainment. Like
3: it's all entertainment. So it's nothing nothing major.
1: That's
3: you know.
1: It. Exactly. You know, just having.
2: When you mentioned entertainment purposes, I felt like I was back in the early 2000s where it was illegal in the United States to bet that. Because every show I would do, I would have to say entertainment purposes
1: of
2: only,
1: course.
2: Entertainment purposes only, or I couldn't say the word point spread back in the early 2000s.
3: I can only say
2: the number. I couldn't say favorite or underdog. Some stations wouldn't let me do that. Wow. So when you said entertainment purposes only, I felt like 20 years back.
1: We try to throw it back once in a while here. Yeah. You know, we get the chef out. You know, I'm the chef wannabe, so it's I'm got to let the weather get cool enough that I can crank out the gumbo again. Obviously, focus on football. I know baseball playoffs are going on. You've got one game five coming up. What is tomorrow night with Cleveland, Chicago, and then we get ready for the NLCS, the ALCS. Thoughts on baseball after what you saw out of this division series round.
2: That White Sox-Cleveland game was completely bananas yesterday with one team leading, then the other team takes the lead. Yesterday, the White Sox got exposed with their pitching. They just don't have enough pitching, and I think if that's the case, I think they lose on Saturday. But I'm excited to see Milwaukee versus the Dodgers. First of all, I can't believe the Dodgers are under $2 for a series price against Milwaukee. That's how much we have respect for the Brewers. It would not shock me if the Brewers upset the Dodgers. Otani, you can tell he's not even close of health on there. So if Mookie Betts ain't hitting in the NLCS or anybody else, I think it could be a very, very long season or series. Now we're best out of seven, not five. So I think that helps the Brewers, which I think they're a deeper team, especially in the bullpen. So I'm looking to play the Brewers to win that series.
1: Has there been movement on World Series prices after what happened this week at all?
2: Yes, I think a lot of money came in on Tampa Bay and how they easily took care of the Yankees. So I know the networks would like to see Dodgers in Tampa Bay. I know the networks do not want to see Cleveland and Milwaukee in the World Series. That probably wouldn't have worked. And I don't know why Cleveland, same thing when they went in basketball and football, they just don't get enough ratings for Cleveland teams. But I would love to see a Tampa Bay Dodgers series.
1: It'd be interesting to see. Raphael, tell folks how to keep up with what it is that you've got going and get all the latest info.
2: Yeah, you can get me on, follow me on Twitter at VSI.sports. You can find me on Instagram at Raphael Esparza.
1: All right, Raphael. Thanks for
3: all
1: the
3: right,
1: time,
3: Raph,
1: as always.
3: I wrote these down. I'm going opposite. Everything you like. Thank you.
2: Put the mortgage on it.
1: There you go. Thank you, Raphael. Back to wrap things up on this edition of the Coach and the QB. We come back. 106.7 The Ticket.
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0: Stay with us tonight for the best in high school football coverage. It's the 32nd year of Ken Trahan's original Prep Football Report, starting with Countdown to the Original at 6. 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
1: It's the Chef and the QB, not the Coach and the QB. You know,
2: that's all
3: oxymoron or whatever it is. Speaking of Ken Trahan's original Prep Football Report, Ken is getting ready, but we could give you an update from across the street at Tad Gormley. Late first quarter, Brother Martin 3, Rummel nothing. It is very windy by all accounts out there, and the wind is a factor. So you keep up with all of that. The scores at CrescentCitySports.com, and of course, tune into the original this evening. All right, three big games to pick. Let's start. Let's go chronological here. Tomorrow, 11 a.m. right here on the Ticket, Tulane and Army. Army's a 3.5-point favorite. What do you have?
2: I'm going with Army. Minus the points.
3: I think, first of all, we don't know what Tulane's doing at quarterback yet, and I got a sneaking feeling that Tulane's going to
2: change quarterbacks again.
3: May see Trace Johnson, and we may see the start of a new great era there. I don't know, but I just have a feeling on that one. LSU at Kentucky was the last time we had. LSU is 8.5-point favorite. Over
2: I think
3: Kentucky.
2: It was 9.5.
3: 9.5, okay.
2: Yeah, 9.5. Kentucky's getting 9.5. I'm going to go with the points. I think LSU wins it. There's a closer game than what everybody thinks it is.
3: I think LSU's ready to put on a big performance here and maybe have a chance.
2: I can see that happening.
3: I think it may not be 30 points like Texas A&M, but it might be a two-touchdown kind of game. Then, of course, Sunday, it is Saints-Vikings in the Superdome. Vikings 2.5-point favorite.
2: I'm thinking the Saints. I think the Saints win.
3: I'm hoping the Saints win, but I need to be proven otherwise. I think the Vikings, especially the way they're playing on defense, are going to win that game. John, this has been rapid fire for 2 hours.
2: Yes. Always enjoy it, my friend.
3: And an update from across the street. Rummel is just taking a 7-3 lead. Ooh. So stay with us. Ooh. The updates will continue, and of course, all night long on the original. For Rudy Dixon, for John Forcade, I'm Lenny Van Gilder. The Chef and the QB return next Friday at 2 p.m. right here on The Ticket.
0: Thanks for joining us for The Chef and the QB here on 106.7 The Ticket. Join Scott Craig and John Forcade again next week to get ready for the football weekend. But don't go anywhere. There's still 8 more hours of football to go on this Friday. Inside New Orleans with Eric Asher is next, followed by the most complete coverage of high school football in Louisiana on Ken Trahan's original Prep Football Report. It's all right here on 106.7 The Ticket.

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Orleans. 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You want opinions? 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You want information? 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You want a host who is New Orleans? You found him. Eric.

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0: 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Saints LSU Tulane, just a smidge on the Pelicans, not much. But, again, it was a full show. 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Set your DVR. You'll never miss the program. All right, on our show today, almost a normal Friday for us. Mike Vazan will join us. Vazan on football, Vazan on sports. I've talked about this gentleman on my program for the last few months. He is my nephew, son of my late brother, Jason All Smoke Asher, out of the Mid-City MMA gym. We'll be fighting in the Dana White Contender Series on Tuesday, the finale on Paramount Plus, for an opportunity to get a contract to go to the UFC. Jason will join us on the program. He is 5-0 as a pro, and of course in Las Vegas, so he will join us from Las Vegas. We'll get a little take on again what's going on with the fight on Tuesday, but also, man, that Mid-City MMA gym with Sean King already getting a UFC contract, they are putting out some incredible fighters, and of course my nephew is again the next in line and looking to hopefully again get a impress Dana White and the rest of the gang out in Las Vegas and getting that contract to be again on a UFC card. Glenn Gilbo will be with us from Tiger Rag and Tiger Rag Radio at 5:35, as he always is. And, of course, today you are listening to Inside New Orleans right here on 106.7 The Ticket. Don't forget, again, the original Following Our program tonight with Ken Trahan and Roe Brown. We'll tell you more about that as we go forward on the program today. Some sad news out of the NFL today. Mike Ditka, former New Orleans Saints head coach, former Chicago Bears head coach, where he won a Super Bowl, and a guy that was one of the greatest, if not the greatest, tight end in the history of the NFL has died today. He is 98. He was 86 years old. Mike Ditka again won that Super Bowl in Chicago. A lot of people believe again that that was had a lot to do with Buddy Ryan and his defense, as I do. And of course, when things were going really in the toilet here in New Orleans, it was Tom Benson who on a major suggestion from Buddy Deliberto back then went out and hired Mike Ditka. And everybody thought Mike Ditka was going to turn this thing around. And no, Mike Ditka was the same clown he was in Chicago when it came to being a head coach. And unfortunately, again, things did not work out here in New Orleans. But that does not, again, overshadow what he did in his football career. Just an incredible NFL tight end. He was one of the best players of that era. And of course, went on to be an outstanding broadcaster. And, of course, Mike Ditka, again, a guy that the name is known. Well, again, if you're a sports fan, you know the name, Mike Ditka. Mike Ditka dies at 80. The Pelicans lost last night to Miami 128-118. There was some shift in the lineup. Look, I'm just going to say right now, you can't get too high or too low on this Pelican team right now, but based on what we've seen after two preseason games, it's going to have to do a lot of mixing and matching when you talk about Jamal Mosley and how he's going to, again, put this team on the floor. The starters that most people, again, with of course, DeJounte Murray did not play last night. He was injured. But the starters, for the most part, that most people believe are going to be the starters for this team, do not play team defense. It is incredible how you see the team defense ratchet up when the second team comes in, or even the guy, the G Leaguers, that are playing outstanding defense as well. So I'll be interested to see, again, who gets their feelings hurt and who ends coming off the bench when it's all said and done, when they open up against Indiana in middle of October. I think it was October the 21st. We'll see again how that plays out, but this first team's got a long way to go in terms of being a defensive-minded team. I'm saying it all along. It's just not in their DNA. These guys are lazy on the defensive side of the ball. They've always been. But with that said, we'll see again how this plays out. I will say this. I like everything that this coaching staff is saying. You know, you listen to Mosley's coaching staff, and you can see why Orlando was such a great defensive team. Now, the offense has always left a lot to be desired. We'll see again how this plays out in New Orleans if he changes the offense up and learned a lesson from Orlando, which is the reason why he lost his job, really. Okay, it was the offense. That's why the team revolted on him. But, man, look, he looks like a hell of a head coach. He wasn't my first choice, but I'm telling you right now, I'm feeling pretty good about Jamal Mosley, just based on, again, how the backups are playing, because, again, their ears are probably open having to make this team, and they're showing the effort that the first team is not. We'll see how that plays out. LSU took on McNeese last night in an exhibition game, a game you couldn't find anywhere. in the era of the Internet, where, again, every game is televised, or you can get it on over the airwaves on the Internet, or, again, on terrestrial radio, there was nowhere to be found, okay? So I got to take Will Wade And those that were there, including our good friend Glenn Gilbo, who will be with us at 5:35 today, on, again, how the game transpired. Will Wade, in his press conference, I listened to it last night, said, again, he pretty much played five guys. He said he will have at least three more guys that should be eligible and get through the NCAA clearinghouse, again, within the next week or two, and definitely will be there again by November the 8th. He has assured everyone of that. But nevertheless, McNeese gave LSU a game. 63-60, LSU beats McNeese. All right, some quick notes before we go to Mike Vazan. I want to tell you about the Saints injury report, which is, again, a MASH unit once again for the New Orleans Saints. Julian Blackman was limited participation in today's game, today's practice. He is questionable for a game on Sunday against Minnesota with a shoulder injury. Varian Brown, the thigh, limited participation yesterday, full participation today, but is still questionable going into the game on Sunday. Caden Ellis is out. He did not play, not participate all week long with a calf injury. Noah Fant, abdomen, was full participation today, after limited participation yesterday. He is a go for Sunday. Jalen Ford is coming off of injured reserve. He is in that 21-day window in which the Saints can activate him. He was full participation all week. He is questionable for the game on Sunday. Davin Godchow had a Veterans Day off this week. He was full participation all week. He's ready to go, even though, again, they listed as a groin, but not injury-related, resting player. Carl Granderson, full participation after limited participation most of the week. He is a go for Sunday with the ankle injury. Anthony Jennings did not participate all week long. He is out for the game against Minnesota. Christian Miller, illness, did not participate today, is also, again, questionable for the game on Sunday. And Chris Olave, they said the foot injury was not the reason why he missed the practice on Wednesday. It was supposed to be resting the player, but he was limited on Thursday. Full participation today. Chris Olave is a full go for Sunday against Minnesota. Jaden Price had a personal matter that he did not participate in Thursday's practice, but was back at practice today. He's a full participant and will be available for Sunday against the Vikings. Mike Reed, safety ankle, full participation on Thursday and Friday, so he is a full go. It's not over yet, ladies and gentlemen. It is not over yet. Tyler Shuck, left hand. Limited participation on Wednesday, but full participation on Thursday and Friday. You know, tough as nails, Tyler Shuck will be in the lineup on Sunday. Lorenzo Styles coming off of injured reserve with a calf injury. He has in that 21-day window. He was full participant all week long. He is questionable for the game on Sunday. And finally, Jeremiah Wright, concussion. Limited participation on Thursday. Did not participate on Friday. And, of course, is out for the game on Sunday. Man. for a team that could not afford injuries. The Saints are a walking MASH unit, and that doesn't include 12 or to 15 players that have been on injured reserve that are not available for them to play. Some of those guys, most of those guys were considered starters or first guys off the bench. Wow. With that said, let's bring on my good friend, my lifelong friend, and a guy that does a great job with his podcast and his blog, Fezzan on Football, Fezzan on Sports. Michael Fezzan joins us in the program, as he normally does here on a Friday. Mike, welcome to the show.
1: Eric, hold on a second. I just stubbed my toe walking into my house on my threshold. Put me on that list, my brother.
0: Limited. Mike Fezzan is on the injury list. No participation. Did not participate in practice today with a toe injury.
1: What's going on, my man?
0: Man, I tell you what. Whew. I don't know, man. All I can say is you and I have been around pretty a long time. We've been through a lot of injuries. Well, we've had less injuries than what you got on this Saints injury list in all the years that we play ball.
1: Yeah.
0: This injury list is long. Well, this is like when you go to CVS and you check out and that receipt just keeps coming out with all the coupons. You know what I'm saying?
1: Exactly. Yeah. CVS, the longest receipts in history.
0: Which is ridiculous, which is why I don't go to CVS. It's okay.
1: Hey, my brother. And the thing about it is all those guys that are hurt, the ones who are not injured, they're not playing well. So at least in the last, you know, ever since that fumble against the Raiders where they were up by 8, get ready to go up by 8, or at least 8. If they convert a third down, maybe they go up, more than that. But it's been a different. It looks like it's a different ball club altogether. They just went flat, like the air was let out of their sails. I don't know if it has anything to do with each other. That plus your injuries, and I think there was a little. I think that they weren't ready for the moment against Atlanta Monday night, seeing as how big it was. And let's face it, none of those players were involved with that dome coming in 06. But, and here's another thing. I guess you mentioned it too. I think you did. Atlanta had enough of hearing about it. Atlanta was as fired up to play that game as the Saints were in 06.
0: Mm-hmm.
1: The other night, they were sick of it. I read or heard, maybe you said it, they petitioned the NFL to not put them on that.
0: Oh, absolutely. When they were talking about the schedule coming out, they did not want to play the Saints on Monday night, right, on this anniversary of the Dome coming. They tried to. What happened again 10 years ago, and then they beat the Saints. You know, they didn't want to be part of it again. So yeah.
1: You can't blame them. I don't give anything about the Falcons, but if I'm them, I'm like, do I need to keep being reminded of this every 10 years, every 5 mm-hmm. years, you know? Great. It was wonderful. It was a great day for the Saints, but wasn't a great day for Atlanta. So mm-hmm. I think, plus, Bijan Robinson is a bad man. He is a bad man, and the other Robinson isn't too bad himself.
0: Yeah, Brian.
1: Atlanta's offensive line was cooking the other night. I mean, they were blowing. They were dominant.
0: Man.
1: I was sitting, Eric, my vantage point where I sit mm-hmm. is in the corner of the terrace, kind of in the middle.
0: Yeah.
1: And you can see the line. You can see the
0: everything
1: holes
0: opens up. Yeah, right.
1: Oh, my gosh. I mean, Big E. I'm like, give me a uniform. I can go run 400 yards. Dang, Jesus. But, it is what it is, and it was something about Atlanta coming out, getting the ball, and just three plays, touchdown, the Saints three and out. And you just kind of knew. You said, this is not going to be good. This is not going to be good.
0: You know, Mike, Drake London said in an interview after the game that he wasn't worried about the score being run up, and that, again, he will never forget and will always remind his teammates about what happened in Dennis Allen's last game. I believe, no, it was Rizzi's last game. It was 2 years ago.
1: No, it was Dennis Allen.
0: No, it was Rizzi, wasn't it? Maybe it was Allen. Yes, it was Allen. That's right. It was Allen. And Jameis Winston again. They went with the who did they get the ball to again? I forget. I forget the running back. But anyway, they went for it on fourth down, or they went for it when they thought we were going to kneel down
1: They were in a victory formation.
0: Well, they were in victory formation. Yeah.
1: Yeah.
0: Right. And he talked about it. He said, "I'll never forget that." So,
1: yeah.
0: I mean, that was motivation as well. But and I agree with you. The Saints just weren't ready to play. And

0: the Saints could have been 100%. If they would have came out with that same level or lack of intensity, they would have got drubbed. They could have been no injuries. And there's just not that there's not that guy on the sideline. I watch Kellen Moore's body language on the side. When the Saints are on defense, he's on the other side of the field on the sideline. Did you know that? He's not even involved in it. He's not even checked in. It's like he's only the offensive coordinator with head coach with a title of head coach. He's not involved with it. He's looking at his play sheet, trying to figure out what they're going to do once they get the ball. Maybe he's talking on a headset with that.
1: I'm sure he's listening to everything that Staley is calling.
0: Yeah, but there's something to be said about the head coach being engaged when your unit's on the field. Mm-hmm. He's totally disengaged physically. And he's just not that guy when players come on the sideline like Sean Payton used to chew them out if they messed up.
1: He's not going to be that guy, though. I mean, that was by design. That was by design. I mean, I've said this since day one. Loomis did not want, again, an overbearing personality back in that building where again, they just sucked the air out of the building, okay? He got somebody he could deal with on a day-in, day-out basis, and in my opinion, he wanted a softer, gentler coach. Now, maybe that works with today's athlete. I don't know, okay? Yeah. But we're going to find out with this experiment before it's all said and done.
0: We'll find out. I'm dubious about it. I was giving them a little more credit the way they finished the season last year. And
1: I'm not giving up on him, Mike. I mean, it's 21
0: I'm
1: games.
0: I'm not giving up on him either, but I can't help but feel there's a big difference on a sideline. I mean, you're used to a presence on there that's been there, that was there for 15 seasons. And, it wasn't there when Dennis Allen was coaching, and it's not there now. So we'll see if it works out. At the end of the day, players win games, and coaches can help get them prepared and develop game plans and come up with schemes.
1: And make adjustments, which is the biggest thing that a coach can do during the game, is make the adjustments.
0: During the game, especially. So, and then they had been doing that because they've been getting off the slow starts, and they had been doing that. And that's why they're making all these comebacks, and almost in Detroit and against Baltimore. And then they gave one away against the Raiders. And then they just didn't show up for Monday night for whatever reason. But, teams do that. Every team goes through that one Sunday. They, for whatever reason. Mm-hmm. I mean, I watched the pregame. I watched Tyler Shuck doing a little pregame chant. Not chant, but talk with the players.
1: Right.
0: They looked into it. They looked fired up, but they got punched in the mouth first series, and they never responded.
1: Yeah. It's hard to judge an NFL team on until you get out of the first quarter of the season now. So, I mean, we'll figure it out. I mean, but we also knew, again, that the quality depth on this team was limited. And if they had a rash of injuries, it was really going to, again, set this team back in terms of the ability to be able to compete, again, across the board with position after position. Against other NFL teams that maybe again were better coming in. Now look, I picked the Saints to beat Atlanta. The emotion I watched I watched every Atlanta game. The Green Bay game I thought was an outlier. Obviously they played more like the game against Green Bay than they did in their two previous games when they came to New Orleans. Again, a lot of motivation, whatever it was. Saints not ready, but the biggest problem they got right now is they are getting beat in the trenches. And I don't know how you solve that issue, okay? The offensive line right now on the outside with Fuaga regressing and Richards now, again, at the left tackle position on an island, okay? When you looked at, again, how much he was on an island last week, it's got to shake your head considering he was on an island more than what Kelvin Banks was on an island in the first few games of the season. So you explain that to me. You're going to put a backup guy who you already know, again, was one of the reasons why you lost the previous game because he couldn't hold up, and you're going to put him back on an island again? Look, and then on defense, the inability to be able to, again, control the line of scrimmage and just watching running backs just

0: defense, again, just thrashed them. Those are the two biggest issues on this team. And look, one of them could get Tyler Shuck killed, honestly. I mean, he could end up getting injured because they are so leaky on the outside. Your thoughts?
1: Well, I mean, the thing about Tyler Shuck is he's still a young, as far as NFL experience is concerned, quarterback. And those first impressions of getting beat up every game tend to stick with a quarterback most of his career to get shell-shocked. And you can see he was not stepping in the pocket last week. He was getting rid of the ball as quick as possible. He was under duress almost every time he threw the damn ball. And that plays on a quarterback's psyche just as much as anything else. If he feels like he doesn't have time back there, he starts to get jittery, and then it becomes a mind game. So they better be careful. They better figure something out, too, because they got Greg Flores? What's the defensive coordinator? Flores for Brian Flores? I can't remember.
0: Brian Flores, yes. Brian Flores. Brian Flores. Who blitzes 68% of the time.
1: You don't think he was watching the film?
0: He went back to the Raider film. Are you kidding me?
1: He was eating raw meat watching that film. So, yeah, the all the way from the fourth quarter of the Raiders game all the way through last Monday night. You know, I kind of worried about Shuck making it through the game, to be honest with you, because they attack, and attack. And it's going to be – now, Minnesota's offense, I don't think they have a running back as good as – I know they don't have a running back as good as Bijan Robinson, but, no, the Raiders had Ashton Gentry, the Ravens had Derrick Henry. The Lions had Gibbs. So I'm not sure there's a guy of that caliber. So that might help the Saints a little bit. But if you three and out in every series, no matter how good your defense is playing at first, they're going to wear out, and you're going to end up getting beat. So it's going to be I'll be there, and it's going to be interesting to see how they respond for one thing. And what Kellen Moore comes up with to counteract that attack of defense from Flores. So, I think Flores should be a head coach, to be honest with you. He got screwed in Miami. He should never got fired in Miami. They went over his head and drafted Tua, and he didn't want him. And then he gets to fall for it, and then look where he's at. He's going to be a head coach probably next year.

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1: All right, welcome back to Inside New Orleans. I'm your host, Eric Asher. 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All right, Mike Mazan rejoins us on the program. Mike, again, I missed the last part of your comments, but I hope the audience enjoyed it. But I want to move on to the Minnesota Vikings and the challenge the Saints have in front of them this weekend. Offensively, they've not been one of the better teams in the NFL, but defensively, again, they have been absolutely outstanding. And of course, on when you talk about the Vikings, they've had the Saints number for a while now. And of course, when you want to talk about their offense, Jordan Addison, one of their starting receivers, was questionable on status for Sunday. And of course, again, former LSU Tiger and one of the best receivers in the game, Justin Jefferson, also questionable. Justin with an ankle hamstring for Addison. So again, that is huge. Again, if ultimately those guys don't go, but we'll see. Again, I fully expect both guys to be on the field on Sunday. Your thoughts on Minnesota coming to the Dome, take on the Saints on Sunday?
2: Well, my brother, I didn't realize we were off the air, and I just said the most profound, insightful, exciting stuff. You should have heard me. Man,
1: I'll tell you, I have to go listen to the podcast now. I have to look because, again, you know, I mean, we've done live remotes before, and you know when the signal's gone, it becomes a scramble to find out what's going on. So I call Rudy. I can hear you talking. I'm saying, good, he's talking. Like, keep going, brother. Just let's let the Cox Internet. I'm sorry. Is it Cox? No, AT&T Internet kick in for me. So there you go.
2: Yeah, when I said a couple things, expected a response, and I didn't hear you. I said, well, he got distracted or something, so let me just keep talking.
1: No. Never distracted, my friend. No, I take that back. I was distracted by the lack of power. So, okay, there you go.
2: Right. So. Well, my point was Minnesota's offense hasn't been as great. They don't have a running back at the caliber that the Saints have faced this season, especially Bijan Robinson. But their defense is unbelievable. They attack, and if Kellen Moore doesn't come up with something to counteract that, it's going to be a long day for Tyler Shutt.
1: Yeah, and I do want to mention our good friend Mario Jerez, who, again, the Believe in Saints podcast reminded me it was Jamal Williams that got the carry from Jameis Winston in that game against Atlanta. He hadn't scored a touchdown that season. Again, I think he was one of the leaders in touchdowns the year before with the Lions, if I'm not mistaken. And of course, ultimately that happened. So is there going to be a hangover for the Saints? Or do you think they could come back and win? Or are the injuries so severe for this team right now that at this point every game is going to be difficult until they start to get healthy?
2: There won't be a hangover. I think they can't wait to play. I know they were all embarrassed. They've been getting ripped off all week-long, not just locally but nationally. So you can't help but hear that. And I think what's going to help them is the fact that Minnesota's offense is struggling too. So that'll keep them close. And if they can get the game into the fourth quarter close, they've been known to be able to, you know, finish out games, except for the Raiders. You know, usually under when Tyler Shuck's at quarterback, the fourth quarter's been their quarter. So get it to the fourth quarter, get it, keep it close or maybe ahead, and then just close it out.
1: Mike, I'm looking for scheme adjustments. Okay, I'm looking for scheme adjustments from Brandon Staley, based on again what we saw with the injuries, especially to the linebacker position. He's got to figure out somehow how to stop this run, because teams are going to run down their throat until they stop it. And on the offensive side, Kellen Moore better figure it out, man. He better figure out, first of all, how to protect his quarterback. And that means, ultimately, either Richards goes to the bench or you start giving him a tremendous amount of help. We talked about two tight ends last week. Obviously, Fant being out really hurt them, being one of the better blocking tight ends on the team. Delp really was overmatched. And then the other thing is, you better figure out a running game. If that means you got to run C.J. Donaldson, if that means you got to bring White off the practice squad, because again, Kamara is dealing with a back injury and may not play. I don't know if you can trust Kendre Miller, but you better figure it out. You better figure it out quick. Your thoughts?
2: 100%. They need to find some semblance of a running game, or they're going to be in trouble again. They're going to be throwing the ball all over the field, and the defense will know they are throwing, and they'll pin their ears back. You know, it's a bad formula. You know, Kendre Miller, everybody keeps waiting for him to do something. And, you know, somebody said this is the longest grace period a third-round draft pick has had. They just keep trying and trying and trying to make it work, and it's just not working.
1: Now, he's the second biggest tease in sports, Mike, after Zion Williamson, okay? Well, he just keeps teasing everybody, hoping you see again that speed, that power, and you're going, man, he's going to be able to do it, and then again he just doesn't.
2: Well, in his defense, he had nowhere to run the other night. I mean, they were just – Atlanta's rush defense was the best in the league, and the Saints' offensive line was already banged up, and they're not playing well to add to that. He had nowhere to go. Kamara made something out of nothing on those two touchdowns. They actually blocked those well, and he made those touchdowns, but – You want Miller to be the game breaker, to tackle, you know, break tackles and extend plays with his legs. He just hasn't been that guy, except for a couple of spurts.
1: Right. Mike, I want to shift gears to the LSU Kentucky game on Saturday. Now, there could be some, it could be getting wet with, again, the remnants of the hurricane heading up that way. Your thoughts on the game?
2: Well, listen, it looks like Leavitt has kind of figured it out now that he's not able to be as mobile as he once was. It looks like the Kiffin and it's got the offense playing well with the A&M game and the McNeese game. They really, really played well coming together. Kentucky beat A&M. That was a shocker, but A&M has been playing real poorly. So I'm looking for LSU to go up to Lexington and win, but they always have something crazy going on with the LSU-Kentucky game up there. You talk about the Bluegrass Miracle. You talk about the game in 07 when they lost at the beaten Florida with all the first downs with Jacob Hester. They come back and lose to Kentucky in overtime the next week, who was unranked. You know, you look at Tim Couch putting it on Jared DiNardo when he was a freshman or a sophomore. So it's one of those deals where there's always something crazy and kooky going on when LSU goes up there. So I think they'll win. I'm almost certain they will. But and then you got to throw in the weather, too, because it's probably going to be rainy. So that's going to be a wild card. But I just think LSU's the better coach team with more talent. I think they'll win.
1: Tulane at Army. Army's triple option. Most people believe Semenza may be the quarterback, but that Trace Johnson will come in and get some snaps. We could even see Dagan Bruno at times. Again, to be able to run more of the running quarterback. Your thoughts on Tulane going into conference play on Saturday at Army, which, by the way, folks, is a 10 o'clock pregame, 11 o'clock kickoff right here on the ticket.
2: Yeah, I mean, Army's always given Tulane problems, even in Tulane's better days. And it just seemed like Tulane's kind of struggling. They've kind of been inconsistent so far. And they're going to have a tough time going up there and beating Army with that triple option. So hopefully they can decide on a quarterback and get more consistent play and come out with a victory. But I'm not 100% sold they will.
1: What do you think about Tulane so far this season?
2: Just inconsistent. I mean, they just not. You know, obviously they miss Sumrall. He was a really good coach down here, and that continuity and Hall hasn't, I don't think, come in. You know, Sumrall decided on a quarterback early in camp, and that's Tulane's problem. They never really decided.
1: Well,
2: not
1: last year. I mean, last year was Resloff, and again, he came in late. Now, the year before, yes, but not last year.
2: Right. Well, I mean, typically that's what Sumrall does, so I don't know. I just think they've been inconsistent.
1: Well, I mean, look, they got cherry picked by the Power Four teams, like a lot of the group of six did, and including the American being again one of the top teams in the group of six. So, you know, again, we'll see ultimately how it plays out. But you know, I just think the defense has got to start playing better. Offensively, they can run the football, but they got to get more consistent quarterback play. Too many drops from Brown Stevens. The wide receivers have to step up. Again, they're getting Lewis back this week, so again, that might be able to help them there. But this is a must win. I mean, again, you know, we can look at the 2-2 record right now coming out of again non conference play. But only thing that matters from this point forward is. Mike, you with us?
2: Yeah, I'm here. I'm with you. You?
1: Any comment?
2: Yeah. No, I mean, I think you're right. I mean, I think it's a must win, especially with the fact that you're 2-2, and I think they probably felt like they'd have been 3-1 at the worst. So no, I mean, it's almost a must win, but it's going to be tough going up and beating Army up there.
1: Mike, that said, as we finish, so you like the Saints, you like LSU, and again you're unsure on Tulane.
2: No, I'm going to pick Tulane because I just think, you know, you should have more talent than the military schools, but you know those schools are so well coached and they're a little bit older and experienced. But I'm going to go ahead and pick Tulane. They desperately need to win.
1: Yeah, they definitely do, no doubt. Thank you for your time each and every week, my friend. Tell the folks about the podcast, the blog, and how folks can follow you on social media.
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1: Thanks so much, Mike. Do it again next week. Always appreciate the time.
2: Always fun, my brother.
1: There he goes. Mike Fuzan, Fuzan on Football, Fuzan on Sports, joining us right here on Inside New Orleans every single Friday. Okay. 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
8: Welcome back to Inside New Orleans. I'm your host, Eric Asher. Thanks to Mike Fasano for joining us on the program. Fasano on football, Fasano on sports. Don't forget, coming up at 6 p.m. is week 6 of year 32 of Ken Trahan's original prep football report. Countdown to the original will kick off with John F. Kennedy night and Coach Larris L. Page joining Les East and Jude Young at Francesca by Katie's, 515 Harrison Avenue in Lakeview. At 7 o'clock, it's Ken and Roe Brown taking over in studio with reporters at 35 games around Louisiana, the best scoreboard in the state at CrestCitySports.com. 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Don't forget the three tailgaters. We'll have an abbreviated show tomorrow from 9 a.m. to 10. That'll be leading right into Tulane football. Tulane versus Army, 10 a.m. pregame, 11 o'clock kickoff right here on 106.7 The Ticket, your home for 24-hour sports. We'll be right back.

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Orleans. It's time for the man who tells it like it is. You want opinions? He's got them. You want information? He's got it. You want a host who is New Orleans? You found him. Eric Asher and Inside New Orleans.

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0: 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Saints LSU Tulane, they broke it down, did a great job. 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That's the award-winning Inside New Orleans Sports. All right. I want to thank Mike Vazan for joining us on the program. I mentioned this in the first hour. I'm just, I was excited about a month or so ago. I had my son on the program, Eric Asher Jr. Again, we talked soccer with him. And as I said before, again, he's got such great knowledge of soccer. I was just, again, so impressed by his knowledge. And again, you know, he's taught me everything I know about soccer. So, and of course, it was really a big deal for me. It is just as big of a deal for me today, as again we're going to be going to Las Vegas live and direct to talk to again my nephew Jason Allsmoke Asher of Mid City MMA, again a gym that is putting guys and gals, I can't say just guys, they're putting their fighters in the UFC. Jason will be part of Dana White's Contender Series, which will air on Tuesday night, live from Las Vegas. It is a season 10 finale. It'll start 6 o'clock in New Orleans time, and of course, they got a great card as well. He'll take on Greg Punch First Foster. Jason is 5-0. He is undefeated again, and you've heard me talk about him again on the Bayou FC card. Recently, he was on the Fury FC card where he was recognized, and now he's got an opportunity to impress after again his recent fight. He took on Fury FC featherweight champion Cameron Graves on a UFC fight pass. That the bout was taken on within an hour. Again, and that's happened to Jason a couple times. Again, in this case, it was an hour before he was supposed to fight a guy that he'd been training for a few weeks, and then the guy drops out of the bout, and then, of course, they got a former champion, on standing by, and it was Jason's decision. Should I fight or should I not fight? I was in the stands. I knew he was going to fight, okay? And he went out there, and not only did he fight, he got a submission, a TKO, a knockout on him, and right now he has five knockouts, TKOs, 4-1 round. So again, you're looking at the TKO in the first round, 424 against Graves on July the 24th. So that gave him an opportunity to be in this contender series. Now, again, he follows Sean King from Mid-City MMA, who a lot of people know already about, who was scheduled to be in the Dana White contender series. But, again, the UFC signed him directly, again, before that appearance. And, of course, he knocked out Jesse Rojas in 36 seconds into the first round in his first UFC debut on September the 12th. So, again, King and now Jason Allsmoke Asher coming out of that MMA, Mid-City MMA gym. Look, they're doing it right over there. And if you are interested in getting involved in MMA, based on what they've been able to do over at Mid-City, giving fighters an opportunity to make it to, again, the UFC, the big dance, You got to believe, again, that's got to be one of the places you got to be looking at to be able to train and to learn. Now, again, Jason is usually a featherweight at 145. Again, he moves up to 155 for this particular fight. So, again, we'll talk to him a little bit about that. But it's an exciting time for my family, for myself, and also for Jason, who, again, has done a great job. This is a guy that was, again, an all-district linebacker at Riverdale and has always been very, very athletic. And look, you can go your whole life. I've done it myself, right? They're trying to chase your dream. In a lot of cases, some people don't get a chance to chase their dream. Some people get a chance to chase their dream late in life like I did, okay? For Jason, again, he's still a young man, and he's having an opportunity now to be in Las Vegas under the big lights and have an opportunity to chase his dream to be able to fight again in the UFC. And that happens, again, with an opportunity that's going to be everybody here in New Orleans will be looking at on Paramount Plus on Tuesday. Remember, that is the Dana White Contender Series, and Jason joins us on the program right now. Jason Allsmoke Asher, welcome to the show. Hey, Jason, how you doing?
1: Hey, how you doing, Uncle? I'm good, man. I'm very good. I appreciate the kind words that you just said about me. Yeah, I'm out in Vegas right now, and we touched down yesterday. And man, I'm so excited to get this weight cut over with, weigh in, and go and get to a fist fight.
0: Yeah, beautiful. Now, let's let everybody know again, Jason. You've been fighting out of Mid City MMA. Tell us a little bit about that and that particular gym. I told the audience earlier about Sean King making his way to the UFC out of that gym. Pretty good legacy you guys are building over there, right?
1: Yes, sir. Yeah, we at Mid City MMA, and then we have a sister gym called Libros MMA that we all cross train under as a full MMA team, as a professional MMA team, and. Yeah, I think, we've had UFC fighters in the past that came up through our gym, people like Macy Chasson and Carlos Vera, who are a little bit older now, who still train with us now. But as far as the new generation goes and this new crop of prospects, me being one of them, we got Sean King that just got into the UFC last month, and myself, who's fighting for a contract this Tuesday, partially thanks to Sean. I mean, he went out there and put on display, how good our gym is and how our city can produce MMA talent. And I'm going to prove it again on Tuesday. So, yeah.
0: All right. Take me back to, again, why did you get started? Why MMA? What got you interested in it? Again, I mentioned earlier, again, you were an all-district linebacker at Riverdale. You've always been a great athlete. Why MMA?
1: Yeah, so like you said, I played football. I've always loved competition. I had some offers to go play, at some D3 colleges. I even had an offer to go play at Nichols, not a scholarship or anything, but just an offer. And I was looking into that, but as far as what was going on in life at the time, my father just passed away, so I had a mortgage I had to take over, and responsibilities I had to take care of, and it was either go be a fringe starter, for a college team or just stick around and start, living in adult life. And, so I chose that route. And then I saw, mixed martial arts on TV, a UFC mm-hmm. fight. First fight I saw was John Jones versus Thiago Santos. And it just drew me right into it. And, a few months later, I stepped foot into my first MMA gym. And, I've never looked back. I think it's something I completely fell in love with and knew that I wanted to do for the rest of my life about a weekend. And that being said, six and a half years later, here we are, yes. And I'm knocking on the doorstep of my dreams. I'm very grateful that it went this way. And I know I'm ready prepared for Tuesday night. There's a guy could stop me or anybody's going to stop my dreams.
0: Well, I'll tell you right now, again, it's been a winding road for you. So many times, preparing for a fight and having fighters drop out on you and then having to take fights at the last minute for guys that you've never even seen on film or prepared for. And it's one of the things, obviously, again, that you've had to overcome on your journey to, again, this Dana White Contender Series on Tuesday. Talk about it.
1: Yeah. I mean, so far throughout my pro career, I'm 5-0. With all knockouts, four in the first round and then one in the second round. And yeah, it's been a roller coaster of, as far as opponent changes. I mean, most of my fights So far, I didn't find out about opponents till 10 days out. That's just kind of how the local circuit and regional circuit is. And then, you know, I think what really caught the attention from the UFC was my last fight. I was scheduled to fight a very decorated D1 wrestler. You know, I warmed up in the back, ready to go. We were about, you know, at 30 minutes to an hour from actually making the walk to go fight him. And sadly, his grandpa passed away, and he got the news, and he walked up to me like a man and told me he sadly had to pull out. He wasn't in the right mental condition to do it. Luckily, Fury Fighting Championship, the organization I was fighting for, is very professional, and they had a high-level fighter as a backup fighter in case anything like this happened. And this guy, Cameron Graves, stepped in, who I believe he was 19 and 8 at the time, or 16 and 8 at the time. He was their former two-time featherweight champ, and he stepped up, you know, on an hour notice. And you know, big props to him, but also big props to me. I mean, he had to fight me on, you know, 1 hour notice, and I had to fight him on 1 hour notice. So, and then we went out there, and just like most of my other fights, we went out there and got a first-round finish. And I think that is what really caught the attention of the UFC and why I'm getting a shot now, you know. Most guys don't get their shot on the Contender Series at but it's because of my resume, it's because of the knockouts I've had, and it's because of the way I promote myself and carry myself.
0: That's no doubt about that. And then Jason Allsmoke Asher is with us. Again, he will be fighting in the Dana White Contender Series on Paramount Plus on Tuesday, representing, again, the LaBros and also Mid-City MMA Gyms. What will you be fighting at? What is your normal weight that you fight at?
1: So this fight will take place at lightweight, which is 155 pounds. That's actually where I did the majority of my career. Making featherweight, which is 145, is very difficult for me. But at the UFC level, I'm going to stick to being a featherweight just so I have every advantage possible. And because this is at lightweight is because I only found out about this fight 3.5 weeks ago. So as far as if people don't know about fighting and weight cutting, how it works, it's a lot of water manipulation as far as, you know, that goes. I don't weigh 155 pounds in a cage. You weigh in the day before, and then you have time to rehydrate and refeed. And normally I come back in at about 174, 173. So it's a whole process. But this would have been just too close of time, 3.5 weeks for me to be able to make 145. I'm a very, very big featherweight. I'm even a big lightweight. So we decided to let the UFC know we're okay with, you know, fight at 155. 45 would be 145 would be too tough to make on short notice. And they did me a big favor. They got an opponent for me that is actually a 145er as well. So you know, I would say it's an even playing field. Me and him are about the same size.
0: Yeah, of course. Jason is 6'1", so again, he's a tall fighter as well. But talk about your game. Talk about your fight. Talk about the things that make you an MMA fighter. What do you like to do in the ring? What are your go-to moves? What has gotten to you to the point where you are now?
1: Yeah, absolutely. I think, you know, there's another reason why the UFC called me up, I think, so early on in my career, is that my style is very, you know, attractive as far as, like, I'm not just looking to just wrestle guys and just hold them down. I can do that, but where I prefer is striking, which is just stand-up kickboxing. I'm looking to knock guys out. I don't mind getting hit, so I throw myself into the fire. And for the most part, it always turns out good for me. I've never been knocked out, and I have a lot of knockouts on my resume. So, as far as the entertainment value goes, I've never been in a boring fight ever. So, you know, and I don't think there'll ever be a day where I will be in one because my natural aggression that comes with my style, just it won't allow for a boring fight to happen. Even if the other guy is trying to, you know, buy his time or even trying to wrestle me, my counter wrestling is very, very good. And I've never just got held down in a fight. So, that being said, you know, I use my reach really well and I have good natural power. And I'm always hunting for a finish. I'm not in there, you know, by the hour as far as payment goes. I pay regardless whether I knock you out in the first round or I go to decision in the third round. So I'm trying to get in and out as quickly as possible.
0: Greg First Punch First Foster is 8-1. He is 34 years old. He's 5'11". He's got two knockouts, TKOs, three submissions, three decisions. His last fight was against Kerry Latimer. He had a TKO in the first round, 156. Talk about your opponent.
1: Yeah, my opponent is very, very game. Like you said, an 8-1 professional record is not easy to attain. That's a very, very good record. And as far as where he trains out of, it's a very respectable gym. For big MMA fans, they know the MMA Lab is out of Arizona, and they're a very good team with dozens of

0: Now, the Dana White Contender Series does not guarantee the winner a contract with the UFC. He's got to show some personality, some pizzazz, obviously, in the ring for that to happen. Talk about your, again, your preparation for this, for this bout. Again, obviously, again, a huge bout for anyone that gets this opportunity.
1: Yeah, absolutely. So some people have to change their style to entertain for the Dana White Contender Series. Me, not so much. Pretty much, if you get it finished, you're almost pretty much guaranteed a contract. I get only finishes. And even if I go to a decision, my fights are, like I said, never boring. I think I have the right perfect style to truly fit on the show, and I think that's why I was picked for it. And that being said, I do very well on the mic. I'm very entertaining. I speak well. And, you know, this may all sound overconfident, but I think you have to be, especially as a cage fighter. But, you know, I'm good looking. I fight well. I'm aggressive, and I do very well on the mic. And I think these are all reasons why, you know, whenever I go get that knockout on Tuesday night, hopefully all your listeners will be tuned in and I'll be getting that contract and just one more step closer to my dreams because, yes, you know, we're not just here to be just a UFC fighter. You know, I'm trying to make it to the top. This is just the first step in that road. That being said, obviously I'm not looking past Greg Foster, but there's no way I'm not leaving Las Vegas without a contract this upcoming Tuesday.
0: So I'll smoke. Where did it come from? Where did the nickname come from?
1: Yeah, man, I think it just goes from, you know, how I'm always ready to take a fight. Like I said, against Cameron Graves, I took a fight on 1 hour notice. I'm always ready to throw down. And even as an amateur, I took a kickboxing fight on 30-minute notice as well when I was there to just help out a teammate warm up for his fight. You know, the promoter offered me a chance to fight, and I took it on 30-minute notice. But I'm always ready to throw down. And that's just something naturally I had a friend come up with, and I like it, and it stuck.
0: Yep. Well, Jason, again, I've seen the majority of your fights, and I will say this. Yes, you are entertaining. Yes, you are a good-looking young man, and yes, you have the personality that UFC is looking for. And, of course, again, we wish you all the luck in the world, on Tuesday night in Las Vegas, representing not just, again, Mid-City MMA or LeBros, but also representing the city of New Orleans in Las Vegas, another MMA fighter coming out of New Orleans looking to get into the UFC. Again, best of luck to you, and, of course, we'll be looking forward to, again, checking out the fight on Tuesday. Anything you want to say to the audience before we leave?
1: Just that, you know, I mean, the city of New Orleans, really, when their teams are winning and the city's behind them, they thrive. And I think that we're going to start making New Orleans a hub for MMA. You know, everybody loves the Saints, but MMA has not got much love because there hasn't been a ton of high caliber talent coming out from the city. And we're gonna show that, especially with the gym I come from. So, you know, we need you guys to tune in. We need you guys to show support because that's how we get events like the UFC to come to New Orleans and be able to bring even more tourism and more money to the city. And like I said, you know, born and raised in New Orleans, and I'm still training and fighting there. I have no plans on moving. So, you know, I'm rocking with the city. Hopefully they're rocking with me.
0: Well, we're definitely rocking with you, my man. Good luck to you on Tuesday night. Of course, New Orleans will be watching. Your family will be watching. Congratulations. We're so proud of you, Jason. Appreciate you jumping on the program today. Jason Allsmoke Asher. Remember, Tuesday, it'll start at 6 o'clock on Paramount Plus, part of, again, a bunch of bouts. It is the Dana White Contender Series. Jason Allsmoke Asher versus Greg Punch First Foster, again, on Tuesday night. Jason, thanks for the time. Good luck. Have a great time in Vegas. We'll see you when you get back home.
1: All right, thank you so much, Uncle Eric.
0: There he goes, Jason Allsmoke Asher. What? We just started our 25th year on radio this week. Okay, we talked about it on October the 7th. Again, the 25th ran. Again, there have been some times, obviously, in my lifetime where, I've done interviews that stick with me that you think about all the time. Again, I just mentioned the one with my son not too long ago. This ranks right up there. We are so proud of Jason and what he's been able to accomplish and what he's been able to overcome in his life. And I'm just telling you right now, you got to check this kid fight and this kid fighting. This is the finale of the Dana White Contender Series. It's on Paramount Plus. It is Tuesday night. Make sure you're in that number. All right, you are listening to Inside New Orleans. Coming up next is my good friend Glenn Gilbo of Tiger Rag and Tiger Rag Radio. That's going to be heard right here on

0: The Ticket, 6 to 8 every single Tuesday. 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All right, ladies and gentlemen, don't forget, coming up following this program tonight at 6 p.m., it is week 6 of year 32 of Ken Trahan's original prep football report. Countdown to the original kicks off on John F. Kennedy night over at with Coach Linares Elfpage, joining Les East and Jude Young at Francesca by Katie's Restaurant, 515 Harrison Avenue in Lakeview. At 7 o'clock, it's Ken Trahan and Roe Brown. They take over in studio with reporters at 35 games around Louisiana and the best scoreboard in the state at CrestedEastSports.com. Hey, right now, in progress, is North Shore versus St. Paul's on CrestedEastSports.com. You can check out that game. It started at 4 o'clock, always free. Remember, the three tailgaters tomorrow on Saturday, 9 a.m. till 10 a.m. That's an abbreviated show. A little bit earlier because, again, we got Tulane football. Tulane versus Army, 10 a.m. pregame, 11 o'clock kickoff right here on the Ticket. Your home for 24-hour sports. Your home for live and local sports as well. We'll take a break here. When we come back, Glenn Gilbo joins the program. I'm Eric Asher. Thanks so much for tuning in. We'll be right back.
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1: Welcome back to Inside New Orleans. Thanks to Jason Allsmoles Asher for joining us on the program. Good luck to him on Dana White's Contender Series. Remember, that's a Paramount Plus Tuesday. That starts at 6 p.m. New Orleans time. Got a bunch of bouts on there. I'm not sure where Jason will be in terms of the where he will be on the schedule of the bouts. But again, it's always a good bouts coming out of that at Contender Series with Dana White. All right, just a quick note before we go to Glenn. Couple things. Saints, Minnesota, that is a noon kickoff. In the Dome. They're available on Fox 8 locally. LSU, Kentucky, that is on ESPN. That is a 6 o'clock kickoff, again, from Lexington. Tulane is at West Point, taking on Army. You can catch that right here on the Ticket, 10 a.m. pregame, 11 o'clock kickoff. Also on CBS Sports Network, televised locally. Southeastern will take on University of Texas Rio Grande Valley. They are on the road. So, again, that is Saturday night at 7 o'clock. They'll be streaming on ESPN+. Plus, Nicholls State has the weekend off with a bye weekend. They return next week against Stephen F. Austin. And just quickly, for those that are just tuning in and have not heard about the Saints injury report, Julian Blackman has a shoulder injury and is questionable after being limited today. Barrion Brown, a full participation, is questionable for the game on Sunday. Caden Ellis is out with the calf injury. Abdomen injury for Noah Fant, full participation, expected to be a full go. Jalen Ford has an ankle injury and a full participation all week. He's on the 21-day window to come back. He can be activated this weekend. Devin Godchild, full participation. He'll be a go. Carl Granderson, ankle was full participation today. That means he is a go. Anthony Jennings is out with the ankle. I'm sorry, with the knee injury. Calvin Kamara, back injury. Was limited participation. He is questionable to go on Sunday. Christian Miller, defensive tackle illness, did not participate again today. So again, he is questionable. Chris Olave with a foot injury, has a full participant. He is expected to play. Jaden Price, full participation, expected to play. Mike Reed, full participation, expected to play, as is Tyler Shuck with the left hand injury. Full participation day, expected to play. Lorenzo Styles, coming off that 21-day window on injury reserve, was a full participant and is questionable. And Jeremiah Wright is out with a concussion. So that's your Saints injury report. What a mash unit that is. Saints, Minnesota, Sunday in the Dome. All right, let's head to the guest line. My good friend Glenn Gilbo joins us each and every week on the program. He was at McNeese last night watching the Tigers take on McNeese in the exhibition game with LSU basketball. Will Wade's first game coming back as an LSU head coach. We'll ask him about that. We'll also talk about LSU Kentucky this weekend, but I want to remind everybody about this incredible book. Everything Matters in Baseball, the Skip Berkman Story, is a must-read for the sport fan out there. I don't care if you're an LSU fan, you're a Skip Berkman fan, or again, you're not a fan of LSU, or Skip Berkman, you're just a sport fan, or you're looking for a good book. This book is outstanding. And, of course, Glenn is the author of the book. He's going to let us know how you can get that book. And, of course, don't forget, you can catch Glenn on Tiger Rag Radio right here on the Ticket. That's 6 to 8 every single Tuesday, along with the gang from Tiger Rag. And, of course, Tiger Rag, again, an outstanding publication. And Glenn and the gang over there putting out articles, I mean, like it seems like 10 a day, okay, on what's happening to the Tigers. So make sure, again, you're keeping up with LSU with Tiger Rag and Tiger Rag Radio. Glenn, welcome to the show. How you doing today, my friend?
2: Good, good. Eric, thanks for the intro. And the Skip Berkman book, you can enjoy it even if you're not a fan of me. As well,
1: who cannot be a fan of Glenn Gilbo? I mean, I that was a given.
2: Go to Tiger Droppings, man. But no, last night was awesome. Well, let me tell you about the Skip book. SkipBerkman.org is Skip's website. You can go on there and buy the book directly from his family and his website that he started. And there's autographed books on there by him that you can also purchase. You know, with the World Series coming up and then in the middle of the MLB playoffs, it's almost always baseball season. So it's a good read, and it's a good Christmas present coming up.
1: Yep, no doubt about it. Glenn, let's talk about last night. Obviously, I'm listening to the press conference, and I hear Will Wade talking back and forth with you. So, again, wasn't on TV. Couldn't find it on terrestrial radio again here. Wasn't the LSU network. I guess you could have got it on McNeese's radio station, but, couldn't get it on the Internet. So, again, you're my eyes and ears. What did you see?
2: Yeah, it wasn't on McNeese's radio either. It was, you know, exhibitions usually on cover. And I got to tell you, that's one of the first exhibitions I've ever covered. I did cover LSU a scrimmage against itself in Bunky back in the early 90s or late 80s,
1: right,
2: when I was working at the Alexandria paper. But, no, I tell you, for an exhibition, man, it was awesome. The arena at McNeese is a wonderful little 4,000-seat arena that is really loud and a lot of atmosphere in there. It was a great night of basketball. And McNeese has a very good team, and LSU was a little shorthanded, but it was a heck of a game. And Will Wade was very entertaining after the game. And I tell you, it was like an NCAA tournament game. When you look at the number of LSU media that was at the game, there was a lot of reporters there. It was a fun night.
1: Now, I heard Will Wade say several times during the post-game interview, we played five guys tonight. Did they just play five guys?
2: He played seven guys, but he played his five starters. All of them played 34 minutes or more. So that was Divine Ugochukwu, the Michigan guard. He played a lot. And Donovan Dent, the UCLA guard,
1: mm-hmm,
2: played a lot. Mo Diobufante, the Kentucky transfer,
1: yes,
2: was one of the others. And he had all 50 players there, but there's still a couple wavering on being eligible, so he didn't play them. Like Sky Clark, the guard from UCLA,
1: yes,
2: he's probably gonna be,
1: mm-hmm,
2: there for the next exhibition. And then Michael Ruzick, the freshman from he's from overseas,
1: mm-hmm,
2: Croatia, and he was a pro player last year. He looked really good. I mean, he's a legitimate 7 foot, and he got 16 rebounds. He played almost the whole game, and he looked very good. So, you know, they definitely got some players, and some more players to come.
1: That's what Will said last night, right? I don't know if it was you that addressed the question for, again, how many players he would have for the next game. He was talking about November the 8th or 9th, again, that he would have a full comment. But he said those guys are in the NCAA clearinghouse, and he expects those guys to be those guys that are still out there to get their waivers to allow them to play, because other players that have come from the same leagues or the same teams, and they have already gotten their waivers from the NCAA. Is that correct?
2: Yeah, he said a couple times he's behind in the cube, which is when you enter your player's name in the clearinghouse. You know, it's not like they're delaying the LSU guys. They just got in there later than the other teams, and they do it by the order of the player being entered. So they've and it's piecemeal. That's happened in football too. You know, you get a couple of guys, then you get another couple of guys. But he thinks he's going to have virtually all of his team by November 3rd when they open the regular season against LSU New Orleans.
1: Okay, so it was November the 3rd.
2: Correct.
1: Your impressions, though, you think they got some teams? He keeps saying he's going to have a great team. I mean, I heard him over and over again saying it. Watch out. Just wait till we got our full complement of players. What do you think based on what you saw?
2: They got some talent, man. I mean, I don't think that they're the, upper echelon of the SEC by any means, but they got some players. I mean, Divine, the guard, is very good. Michael Ruzick is good.
1: Mm-hmm.
2: Donovan Dent is the UCLA guard is good.
1: Yes.
2: Sky Clark, when they get him, is mm-hmm, really good. Both of those guys,
1: right,
2: are seniors. So they got some players. I mean, just right off, I think their roster is better than last year's roster, especially after LSU lost their point guard last year.
1: Now, is it Niang, Desert, and Levy are the three that made the trip that didn't play but expected to be cleared by the clearinghouse?
2: Right. Sky Clark, and mm-hmm, Bryce Desert, who's from France.
1: Desert, okay.
2: Big one, like a 6'9 center. Those are the next two big clearings that they could get for the next exhibition next week, and then they play they play Central Florida at home next week in an exhibition, then they go to Florida State the week after. And he said he's going to get one or two for each of those games, and then by the time they get to the regular season opener, he's saying, look out.
1: Yep, there you go. Let's switch gears and talk a little bit about LSU Kentucky up in Lexington. Could we have some bad weather coming from, again, the remnants of the hurricane? What are your thoughts on this week's game?
2: You know, I think LSU is really going to play well and kind of show out in this game. I mean, I think Kentucky's pretty good, but their defense is not very good against the pass. I think they're 104th in the nation. Yeah, 232 yards, a lot of game. And Sam Leavitt is healthier now. Plus, he's got the danger of running, too. Now his hamstring's healthy. And I think he's learned some lessons, perhaps, about when to run, when not to. And he just kind of got his passing game a little more organized the last 2 weeks. And hopefully the pass protection will be better than it was against Ole Miss. And Kentucky doesn't have a great pass rush. So the only thing that could hurt LSU, I think, is the rain. You know, that can slow down the passing game. But LSU's got, you know, a very good running game. They're 15th in the country in rushing offense, which is, you know, light years ahead of what they were the previous years. They were in the hundreds, you know, the last 2 years.
1: Right.
2: So I think they're going to – they're 10.5 point favorite. You know, I think they'll win by about 14, maybe a little more. I think they're going to have a really good game.
1: One of the question marks.
2: You know, just a hunch and the fact that they're getting healthier. And and Lane's just a brilliant offensive coach. He knows how to fix things. And their receivers are coming around in the absence of Tre'Davious Green as well.
1: Mm-hmm. That's what I wanted to ask you about. Corey Barber emerged last week. It seems like it's a different receiver every single week for this team. What are your thoughts on that receiving core and who emerges this week?
2: Well, you know, Jackson Harris, the transfer from Hawaii, he's caught 10 passes the last two games. He had a really good game against A&M, as did Winnie Watkins. And then Winnie dropped two passes against McNeese, and Lane yanked him out of there and put Corey Barber in, and he caught 7 passes, you know. So they're starting to develop the receivers a little bit. Lane said earlier in the season they were not doing that well, and they were kind of relying on Tre'Davious. So, you know, look for another receiver, you know, either Winnie, Barber, or Jackson Harris, or maybe Jace, or Eugene Wilson III. He's another one who's been playing pretty well, the transfer from Florida. One or two of those guys, I think, is going to show big tomorrow night.
1: You mentioned, again, the Tigers getting healthy. Anybody stick out to you on the injury report this week?
2: They don't have anybody hurt that wasn't hurt previously. The only guys listed on their injury report are the guys out for the year, like Deshaun Spears, and the guys out for several weeks, like Tre'Davious Green and Whit Weeks. And, you know, Phillip Wright is out for the year. Charles Ross, linebacker out for the year. So they've had no new injuries from the McNeese game or lingering from the A&M game. So they're in good shape. And, you know, Devon Keyes, you know, I think he might be just as good as Whit Weeks.
1: I'm with you.
2: Yeah.
1: I'm with you.
2: And I don't think there's a loss there.
1: Mm-hmm.
2: But, you know, Whit's a great guy, and he's a leader, and he's really good too. But I think both of those guys are really good. Mm-hmm. And the thing about Keyes is he started for Whit all of last year, which was 5 or 6 games, played a lot, and was second in the SEC in tackles, only starting half the year. So Davon is quite a player. He's probably a little faster than Whit, too.
1: Yeah. We might look at it. He may not be the heart and soul of the defense like Whit is, but, again, there was no drop-off at all. And I didn't think there would be based on what we saw last year.
2: Yeah, and Ty Benefield, you'd rather have Ty Benefield at safety and Deshaun Spears at star. But Ty Benefield is a heck of a star, too, at the star position.
1: Yes.
2: And then Jace Thomas replaced Ty at safety, and he was bumping for playing time during August anyway. So so if they don't get any more injuries and get Tre'Davious back, you know, they're pretty good.
1: No doubt about it. Glenn, we're out of time. Thanks so much for your time, as always, at SportsBeat Tweet, called Tiger Rag and Tiger Rag Radio. Have a great weekend, my friend.
2: All right. Thank you.
1: There he goes, Glenn Gilbo. All right, folks, don't forget, again, coming up after this program is, again, the it's week six of the year 32 of the Ken Trahan's Original Prep Football Report. Countdown, the original kicks off with, again, John Kenneth Kennedy night. Coach Larris L. Page will join Les East and Jude Young at Francesca by Katie's, 515 Harrison Avenue in Lakeview. At 7 o'clock, it's Ken Trahan and Roe Brown taking over the studio reporters. 35 games around the Louisiana with the best scoreboard in the state at CressidySports.com. 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And, of course, remember tomorrow, the three tailgaters are from 9 to 10, leading into Tulane football, Tulane Army, 10 o'clock pregame, 11 o'clock kickoff. We'll be right back.
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0: 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I want to thank Mike Mazan, Jason Allsmoke Asher, Glenn Gilbo. 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I'm Eric Asher. 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We the people
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2: 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The Countdown Show is also presented by the Allstate Sugar Bowl, representing the best of amateur athletics. Countdown to the Original is also brought to you by Lamarck Ford and Lamarck Lincoln, Lifegate Church in Metairie, Bergeron Automotive in Metairie, Hooters Restaurant in Metairie, by Premier Automotive with locations throughout the New Orleans area, Francesca by Katie's Deli Pizzeria and Catering, John Curtis Christian School in River Ridge, Life Resources Ministries, and by the New Orleans Bowl. Now, let's head live to Francesca by Katie's Deli Pizzeria for the Countdown to the Original. Here are your hosts, Les East and Jude Young of 106.7 The Ticket and CrescentCitySports.com.
3: Good evening and welcome to Countdown to the Original. I'm Les East and I'll be joined momentarily by Jude Young. We'll be with you for the next hour, counting down to Ken Trahan's original prep football report, week 6, season 32. And we'll be previewing all the big games around the state, talking about a disrupted schedule this week because of the weather. But fortunately, it's all worked out fine in the end. And then from 7 o'clock on, Ken Trahan and Roe Brown will take over, and we'll be with you for a total of 6 hours with the most comprehensive prep football show in Louisiana. And Jude, we're starting the second half of the season already.
4: We sure are, and half of this week is already in the books because of that weirdness with the weather. And you know the saying, can't predict ball. Predict the weather either, and usually these things happen in weeks 1 and 2, but a weird tropical season. We've had two straight weeks here in 5 and 6 that have been more than a little odd. And as far as New Orleans high school football goes, once we get to 7 o'clock when the games are starting elsewhere, we're only gonna have one game in the entire metro area. That's crazy.
3: It really is. And we're at Francesca by Katie's, 515 Harrison Avenue. It is John F. Kennedy night. Here we have a whole bunch of Cougars already here, but if you're a Cougar fan out there listening, stop by 515 Harrison Avenue. We got room for some more that we can squeeze in, and we're joined now by the head coach of the Cougars, Linares L. Page. And coach, you're one guy who has not been affected by the weather because you had an open date all along. Is that comforting that you're able to just sit back and not deal with those headaches?
5: Yes, it's very comforting. My coaching staff messed with me early and told me I knew the weather. So I scheduled a but I had no idea. But I'm happy I don't have to go through those growing pains of, you know, trying to figure out where to play, when to play. you know, so yeah, I'm fine with this.
3: Well, your team is 4-1. You won 4 games in a row. Now you have this open date before you start district play next week. I assume you're pretty happy with where you're at this point?
5: Yeah, somewhat. I'm not really focusing on a record. I'm just focusing on how we're playing at this moment. I think this bye week came in at the right time for us to fix a few things, glaring things that I'm not happy with. But for the most part, I think we're doing pretty good so far, but we're not exactly where I want to be. And I think having this off week is helping us tremendously to get to that stature of play that I want.
4: You've played winning football for a few years now and been a playoff team and been formidable and even proven to be able to go on the road like you did this year in week 3 and beating Sanamont, that you can play with really good football teams and beat them on the field. So when you talk about where you are at this point of the season and the bye and working on those things where you need to get better, where do you think is your biggest strength right now, and where's the area where you really feel like you have to improve even more to make a playoff run?
5: I think our biggest strength is our offense right now, because that's where we have the most experience at. And the weakness would be the defense, because that's where we're the youngest at. So if we want to go far in the playoffs and where we want to go, we'll have to tighten up on defense, because once you get in the playoffs, defense wins championships, offense sell tickets.
3: And, yeah, you talked about that. You've scored a lot of points here, 32, 63, 35, 46, and 42. So, you know, if you get into a shootout, you have the weapons necessary to come out on top, but you would prefer that maybe your defense catches up to the offense, and I assume that's one of the things you're focusing on this
5: yes,
3: week.
5: Yes, most definitely. Like I said, we could score with the best of them, but when it counts the most in the postseason, you can't rely on that. You have to rely on sound defense, and that's what we're focusing on. I think the defense is catching up slowly but surely, but, you know, that comes with inexperience. So being in those tough environments like you mentioned in St. Armand and H.L. Bourgeois and, you know, Riverside, Selman, those type of games prepare you for the playoffs, and that's why we schedule the way we schedule, for the experience, those playoff atmospheres, being able to be in those type of fights to know what to expect in the postseason.
4: Everybody's paying attention to what you're doing at Kennedy and have been for a few years now. Can you talk about the process over, what now, 7 years as far as building a program and where you started to where you are now and some of the key steps along the way?
5: I think it's just a lot of grit and determination and fight with me and my coaching staff and the school administrators, because we, you know, we took over, the charter took over. I came in at the same time with the new charter. It was a whole new regime. Everybody was brand new. We only had 23 kids that whole entire football season. And each year we have grown. So I think now that we set the culture, we set the standard, and I think our goal now is to continue to thrive in those, in the culture and the standard, because it's there. And everybody know what the expectations are, and now we're just striving to reach those expectations.
3: Now, you mentioned how you came in with the new charter, so that this is a new JFK to some degree, and yet there's a long storied history of John F. Kennedy High School and John F. Kennedy football. How have the alumni and the people who longtime Kennedy people, we have one of them in the studio who's going to be talking to you in a little while, how have they embraced the new school, and do you feel like you have kind of the best of both worlds?
5: Yes, man, they welcome us with open arms, and I think when you treat the school right, they have no choice but to love it, you know, because that's all they want. They want the best for their school, and now that I'm a part of the family, I'm just doing everything in my power to make them happy and just grow the brand of Kennedy, and I think we've been doing a pretty good job so far. We're going in the right direction. I think we're doing some good things, and we're just going to continue to try to do those things for the alumni to be proud of us.
4: Now, as far as this year's team, and you talk about the strength being the ability to score points, Dorian Durham and some playmakers on offense, tell us about what the secret sauce is, so to speak, that they're so successful here each week. It seems like they're lighting up the scoreboard.
5: like I said, I think the secret sauce is just experience. Dorian's been in the program for 4 years now. He has a grip on the offense like no other. You know, last year, even though it was his first year started, so it was a little different. I think it was moving a little fast for him, and that's to be expected. The second year is the year that they're supposed to make the jump, and so far he has made the jump. And he has a lot of toys, a lot of receivers, because we are five, six deep at receiver, where I think those five could probably go anywhere and start in the state of Louisiana. So I think we are blessed with that. And, you know, the unselfishness that they're playing with, I think that is a key factor to our offense. Everyone is playing for each other, and no one has the big head. No one is trying to outshine the other one. When one scores a touchdown, the whole group is excited, more excited than the person who scored the touchdown. So if you have camaraderie like that, I think you have a chance to do something special.
3: Now, you had a special career in high school at Carver, and you had a very good career as well at Tulane. So you know the talent in the city of New Orleans and the importance of football at all levels in New Orleans. Just talk about how you're building Kennedy into a program that reflects the football tradition and talent in this community.
5: Yes, most definitely, because I'm a product of New Orleans football, from Pop Warner all the way to the top, right? Even with the Saints and everything. So I've been all the way through and through with New Orleans.
4: Man. A lot of folks will say Marshall Faulk, Linares Southpage. I'm just saying that's a pretty good category to be in, right?
5: Yes. I wouldn't say it, but to hear
3: that's
5: it, yes.
3: Why Jude's here.
5: To hear it, that's great company to be a part of. But like I said, like, New Orleans football is different anywhere in the United States. I'm not saying it's the best, but it's just different. Like, it's just a beat of football. The toughness, the skill level, the fight. And that's what I'm trying to bring to Kennedy, because that's what I was a part of. That's how I was built. So I'm just trying to give back to the kids that what I received. I had great coaches, man. I had the late coach Wayne Reese was my first coach. My second coach was Coach Jack Phillips, who was already on Coach Reese's staff. So, man, I was just blessed to have those type of men in my life to help me to continue to go on and move forward in my dream. And I'm just trying to give that back to these kids, because they deserve it. They deserve it, man. I know we have a lot of distractions and a lot of things going on in the big cities. So if I could help in any kind of way, I feel that I'm paying it forward.
4: Yeah, and I have to follow up and ask about Wayne Reese Sr. a little bit more. Just talk about what it was like to play for the man and having him, the guidance that he's brought you on and off the field, not just in coaching. I mean, he's an absolute legend who we all miss. And when you think about New Orleans, city of New Orleans football, I mean, you have to think of him right at the top of the list.
5: Yes, man. There's no other like Coach Wayne Reese, man. It's a father figure, man. Like, a lot of us just cling to him because he gave us that love, that tough love, and he was always there for you, no matter what, whether you was doing good or whether you was doing the wrong thing. He was there to put you in your place, and he was there to congratulate you. So I'm just happy I had the opportunity for him to see me get inducted to the Hall of Fame at Tulane. He was there by my side. Man, that meant the world to me, man. And just to see him smile, the smile that I think I put on his face, just to know that he did a great job with me, because I was a knucklehead. I can say that, but he wouldn't let me go the wrong way. No matter what I tried to do, he always had his hands around me. And my mother loved him to death for what he did to help us, man. So I miss him dearly. I miss him dearly.
3: Well, you talked about the coaches who influenced you. Some of your coaches are here with us tonight on John F. Kennedy Night. Talk about the staff you've been able to put together.
5: Yeah, man. We are the big I've had since I've been here, man. So we started off, like I said, we didn't have that many kids, but we didn't have that many coaches either. So as we build, we was able to build the staff. And I got a good group of guys, man, that's for it. And a lot of them are Coach Wayne Reese products. You know, so I have what, one, two, three, four, five of Coach Reed's former players and former coaches who coached on the staff with him on my staff. And I also have an old teammate of mine, Chris Coleman, played with me at Tulane, played for Coach Hank Turney. So, you know, that's another legend. So he has good pedigree too. So I think we put together a pretty good staff, man. You know, and those guys have the same vision that I have, just trying to help those kids, you know, just become productive. Because everybody's not going to have a chance to go to college, you know what I mean? So we're just trying to help those kids become good young men.
3: Okay, he is Linares L. Page, coach of the John F. Kennedy Cougars. And it is John F. Kennedy night here at Francesca by Katie's. All you Cougars, come out and see us. We're going to take a quick break now, but don't go anywhere, because when we come back on the other side of the break, we will get a statewide weather report from Hank Allen at WGNO-TV, and then we're going to start going to stadiums all around the state for previews of the biggest games. They haven't all been moved up because of the weather. There's still a lot of big games to be played throughout the state tonight, and we'll get you previews of them coming up in just a moment. So stick with us on Countdown to the Original on The Ticket.
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0: Heading to the game? Need to dress right? Ready for some game previews? It's time to get you ready for the evening with more of Countdown to the Original. Here's your statewide weather forecast with Chief Meteorologist Hank Allen of WGNO-TV.
1: Hey everybody, happy Friday here. Of course, ECE is the big story regionally, but not really impacting our weather too much as you head out to the games tonight. Maybe the chance for a few spotty little showers. Nothing heavy, but basically I-55 westward, let's say over towards maybe a Lafayette to Alexandria line, could see a few of those showers drifting through. Otherwise, mostly cloudy, upper 70s across southeast Louisiana, and also blustery. I know a lot of these games got moved to last night, but anybody playing Baton Rouge eastward here across the Florida parishes or the South Shore, very blustery conditions for tonight, so be prepared for that. We'll start the game in the upper 70s, end up in the mid-70s, areas like New Orleans to Baton Rouge. Farther to the west, very low humidity, a warmer start to the game. Lake Charles to Shreveport to Monroe and Alexandria starting in the mid-80s, ending in the mid-to-upper 70s, though, and again, less wind. Warm start to the game, but very pleasant with that low humidity, and those temperatures will drop off quickly after sunset. Hope you have a great evening. I'm WGNO Chief Meteorologist Hank Allen for the Original.
2: Thank you, Hank. And to get us started, we're going to go up north. Natchitoches Central is at Evangel, and Dan Newman has a preview. Dan.
3: Thank you, Wes. It's good to talk to you. We've got a game that has a few people nervous. Natchitoches Central comes to Shreveport to take on the Evangel Eagles. Now, the Eagles started off really tough this season. Two big teams, two losses, Neville and West Monroe, and then Evangel kind of put things together. Offensively, we're one of the most powerful programs in the state. We've got arguably one of the best quarterbacks in the nation. He's a senior this year. Pop Peyton, he is amazing. He's averaging over 135 yards a game running, 260 yards throwing. So that's a lot of offense coming from one guy. He is on everybody's radar, and that gives him a good chance to spread things around this year more so than ever before. Defensively, the Eagles are tough. They are hard. We've got a good combination of people that have been here in the program a while and people that are learning. So Evangel is going to be around for a few more years. And even with Pop leaving, there's a quarterback behind him. His last name is Berlin, and I know you've heard that name before. Well, we'll keep our fingers crossed, and we'll wish both teams to stay healthy, and we'll be back to talk to you guys later.
2: Thank you, Dan. And because of the schedule changes, we have a few finals mixed in with preview. And the first one is the game between Rummel and Brother Martin. And Blake Kerr has that report for us. Blake.
4: Rummel improved to 6-0 after a dominant victory over the Crusaders 33-10 just now at Tad Gormley Stadium. The two key factors for the win came from four-star QB and Georgia commit Colton Nussmeier, who had two rushing touchdowns and two passing touchdowns, both for over 20 yards. The second was the defense dominating with two fumble recoveries, one safety, and one interception. The Raiders improved to 6-0, which is the best start they've had since the 2019 championship team. And next week, they take on defending state champs Edna Carr. And I'm Blake here for the Original.
2: Thank you, Blake. Acadiana is at Barb, and Pat Neck has a preview of that game. Pat.
5: Here at Barbuck Stadium in Lake Charles for a big-time 3-5A matchup between the Barbucks, who are undefeated at 5-0 and 2-0 in district play, against Acadiana, who is 4-1 with their only blemish last week against another district power, St. Thomas More. So this has the makings of a elimination game for one of the teams if they aren't able to pull it off tonight. Bucks looking to stay undefeated behind quarterback Jalandon Gray's 924 yards. He's thrown 17 touchdowns with only one interception on the season, while running back Jordan Griffin has rushed for 839 yards and 14 touchdowns on the year. The Rams are led by the Veer offense that they've been running for, it seems like, forever. Running back Deshaun Lightfoot is their leading rusher, and the trigger man of the Veer is quarterback Cohen DeBetta. Looking for a good matchup here tonight, and we're excited to see how it turns out.
2: Okay, thank you for that, Pat. And we have another final to pass along to you. Sophie B. Wright has just beaten Cohen 32-0. And now we will get a report from the St. Thomas Aquinas, a meet game from Kendrick, Brazil. Kendrick.
6: Yes, sir. Right now we have a game started because of drone flying over. But St. Thomas popped on the ball first with a block punt into the end zone. So right now, score is St. Thomas 6, AB nothing.
2: Okay, thank you for that, Kendrick. Hindville is at Peabody, and Lamar Gafford has that preview. Lamar.
7: Hey, guys, and we're live here from W.C. Davis Memorial Stadium between the first district game here between Pineville and Peabody of District 2-5A. Pineville's coming in.

0: down. So you have yourself two very good speedy guys here in Tylan Davis and also Kamarion Phillips. I have a feeling that this is going to be a game where there's going to be a lot of points scored in this matchup. We have Pineville and Peabody. This is Lamar Gaffney with the original.
1: Thank you, Lamar. West St. Mary is at Lafayette Christian, and Jay Miller has a preview. Jay.
2: Yeah, we're here live from Knight Field, and it's going to be the beginning of District 8-2A. This is the first year that the Knights have competed in 8-2A. They've been in 6-2A with Notre Dame, Lake Arthur, and those teams well. But now it's going to be West St. Mary, Franklin, Moorville, Delphin, Catholic, New Iberia. Brand new district for the Knights. And that means that they're hosting West St. Mary for the very first time in both schools' history. It's also homecoming for your LCA Knights. The weather seems to be holding out beautifully. Got a couple of scattered showers earlier during the team's warm-up as they're continuing to warm up. No lightning to speak of, so the game should kick off at 7 p.m. as scheduled. And your Knights coming in tonight at 3-2 overall. Lost a close one last week to 4A Opelousas for their homecoming and hoping to rebound. They got their quarterback, Ty Hills, back, full recovery. And looks like all of their players are scheduled to play that on an injury bug. So it should be a good one. Jay Miller with KVN-TV from Knight Field, LCA versus West St. Mary, district opener for both teams.
1: Thank you, Jay. And next up, we have a big 5A game between West Monroe and Alexandria. And Cody Futrell has that preview. Cody.
3: Here live from Butch Stoker Field in Alexandria, the West Monroe Rebels visiting the Ash Trojans 2-5A opener. For both teams, coming into this game from completely opposite directions. Last week, Ash, in their homecoming game, destroyed Liberty Magnet, and West Monroe lost at Neville 10-0. The junior quarterback for West Monroe will be in his second start of the year and also of his career. Trey is a 6'5 junior that did not play well last week. He knows that, and he'll try to get that going. Here tonight, Trey King. On the other side, quarterback Carson Sellers, the Lamar commit. He's got over 197 yards per game so far average this season, and boy, does he have a backfield. Noble Williams has offers from LSU and Texas. The 6'1", 205-pound junior running back is a absolute star, and also with him, Kaysen Williams had 12 touchdowns a year ago and 7 different 100-yard games. He's off to a good start this year as well, so they have an explosive Alexandria Senior High offense to this Rebel defense. We'll try to slow down tonight after holding Neville last week, the number one team in 4A. It's only 10 points. They'll try to duplicate those results here tonight. So somebody's going to go 1-0 in 2-5A. Ash or West Monroe, we'll keep you updated. I am Cody Futrell for the original.
1: Thank you, Cody. And we're going to go ahead and take another quick break. But don't go anywhere. It's John F. Kennedy night here at Francesca. And when we come back on the other side of this break, we're going to have some more previews, and we're going to have some more reports because of our unusual schedule tonight. So you'll be up to date on those games that have started, those that have finished, and those that are yet to begin. So stick with us on Countdown to the Original on the...
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6: Welcome back to Countdown to the Original, and next up is a game that was shown live at CrescentCitySports.com, where you can catch the replay for free, as always. It was also shown Gulf Coast Sports and Entertainment Network. It is, and it was, St. Paul's at North Shore, and Bill Gallagher has the report for us. Bill. Go ahead, Bill.
7: Hey, guys, we just went final about 15 minutes ago here, and North Shore prevails in a tight homecoming victory with that 4 o'clock start, 7-3 over the St. Paul Wolves. A.J. Bright supplies the touchdown for North Shore here, and I don't know if you guys have time, but I do have the winning head coach, Bobby Sanders, standing by if you want to talk with him.
6: Okay, thank you, Bill. Coach, you must be pleased with your team's performance with all the distractions with the weather and having to adjust to a time change. Tell us about how your players and your staff reacted to the changes.
7: Basically, we just kind of kept it as usual. The good thing is we both us and St. Paul's had a half day today, so that certainly helped things, but I mean, we practice every day in the afternoon, so I told them it's really no different than practice, you know. So that was the big thing, but I'm really, really proud of them. 7-3 barn burner, so you don't see those too much anymore. But really, really proud of the defense tonight. And, you know, we did what we needed to do on offense to win the game, you know, which was a bubble pass or a screen pass to A.J. Bright, and he took it the rest of the way and scored. And, you know, hey, 7-3, we'll take it.
8: And 6-0, I know you'll take that too, Bobby. Congratulations. Want to ask you about this winning culture that you've built over there, because last week you have to win a high-scoring game in overtime. This week, a defensive slugfest. That sounds like a team that's able to pull together and find a way.
7: Yeah, I can't say enough about the players and the assistant coaches. you know, really doing a good job, you know, as far as leadership goes, you know, because we have a lot of experience returning from, you know, seniors, juniors, sophomores, even got a lot of snaps last year. And they work so well together, had a great summer, and I think it all started there. And, you know, they just kind of they find ways to get it done. You know, like you said, you know, whether it's a shootout like against Lutcher, like against Ponchatoula, or a defensive battle like it was tonight, or against Lakeshore, you know, one group, you know, that's the thing we preach all the time about being a team. And, you know, again, this was a team win, you know, so defense had to step up for us, and they did a great job today. And, you know, against a really good St. Paul's team. And, you know, it just, like I said, so happened to be a 7-3 game. So can't really say enough about the team and the way they keep continuing finding ways to get things done.
6: Thank you, Coach. Congratulations on the win, and good luck the rest of the season.
7: Thank you, guys. Appreciate you.
6: Okay, next up, East St. John is at Denham Springs, and Mike Garcia has a report on that game. Mike.
9: Yeah, Jude, right now 9.5 minutes left here in the second quarter. Denham Springs now getting the ball back. So far, East St. John is winning right now 6-0, but so far a very defensive battle. Both teams being able to get some big stops deep in the red zone. On the last possession, East St. John got the ball down to the 9-yard line. Denham Springs is able to hold them, and on turnover on downs, the very next play, Denham Springs quarterback Andre Adams drops back the pass. The East St. John defense on a backside tackle was able to knock the ball out of his hand. They recover in the end zone, and the extra point is no good. So right now we're at 9.5 minutes. East St. John's leading 6-0. This is the first time these two teams have met since the quarterfinal in 1980, and I believe East St. John won the state championship that year. But that's where we're at right now. Denham Springs starting to move the ball. Got 9:15 here left in the second quarter. East St. John leading Denham Springs 6-0. I'm Mike Garcia for the original.
6: Thank you, Mike. Gina is at Marksville, and Chris Huggard has the preview. Chris.
10: Yes, sir. Here in Voss Parish, Gina and Marksville, this will be the first district game for both teams. Marksville's 5-0 to start the season. Gina's 3-2. Played a real tough non-district schedule, but looks to be a good game tonight because winners should be kind of in the driver's seat for district championship.
6: All righty. Thank you, Chris. And we have another game that has gone final. Shaw was at Willow, and Joanne Tierney has that report. Joanne.
11: Hi. Well, our game ended up with 65-0 for the Eagles. Halftime score was 44-0, and we saw a little bit of everything. We had two blocked punts. We had a safety. They really, really played well. It was our first district game, so we're happy to be, you know, 1-0 in district and looking forward to next week. We played Belt Chase. You know, they beat us last year, so we're hurt a little bit. So hopefully we'll have a good week of practice again and be ready for the Cardinals.
6: Thank you, Joanne. Calvary Baptist is at Homer, and Chad McDowell has a preview. Chad.
12: Yes, sir. The Calvary Cavaliers visiting at Homer today, tonight. Most would say that the Cavs may have their way, but those know Homer schedule. They're 1-4, but they've taken four losses from undefeated Halton, Minden. Haynesville is not undefeated, but they're 3-1. And then Wichita Christian beat them by 2 last year. And everybody knows, last week. And everybody knows the Jazarion Levingston, number one, plays wide out for them, and a wide receiver and a free safety. These are some scary numbers. 9 catches, 254 yards, and 4 touchdowns against Wichita Christian last week. Looks like the Cavs are going to have to step up defensively again. Maybe they can have 2 consecutive weeks and have a good night, and the Cavs can come out on top. But it's going to be a good match at Homer.
6: Thank you, Chad. Next up, Rustin is at Ouachita, and Hunter Smith has a preview for us. Hunter.
13: Hey, guys. Hunter Smith here out on Mill Haven at Ouachita Parish High School. The sun has set in the western sky. Unique thing about this stadium here in Ouachita Parish, it runs east and west. So it's one of the only ones here in North Louisiana that does that anyway. This one doesn't need any introduction. It's a rematch of the 2025 non-select state championship. where Wachita edged Ruston 21-20 in a very hard-fought game for both programs. Wachita has graduated that entire class. I think they have two starters back off of that team. So they've got some youth. They're coming off of a tough loss to Central. Ruston coming off of another big win against West Point. But it's 2-5-A now, so all that's out the window. What happened last year shouldn't matter, but it does matter. And we're looking forward to getting it kicked off over here in East Wachita Parish between the Bearcats and the Lions. Hunter Smith, the original.
6: Thank you, Hunter. Next is Zachary at Central, and Eric Brown has a preview. Eric.
14: Hey, good evening. I am moments away from pulling up at a huge game tonight, Zachary and Central, two District 4, 5A rivals. So what you're looking for tonight, you got two teams both coming in at 3-2, and all of their losses are to good football teams. Both teams lost to Acadiana. Zachary lost week one to a good Plaquemine team, and Central lost to a really good West Monroe team on the road. So the last two regular seasons, Central actually beat Zachary. They beat Zachary last year during the regular season, and Zachary came back in the quarterfinals and paid them back by beating them in the quarterfinals. Now, Central won a state championship just 2 years ago, so they are looking to get back to that status. Zachary now, it's been a few years. It's been 2021 since Zachary won a state championship. They've been eliminated 4 years in a row by Ruston, so they're hoping to get back to that level as well. So looking at two teams here, starting off district, this is a three-head monster in this district. Of course, you got Zachary Central and you got Catholic High, three of the best teams in the state all in this district. Zachary started off 0-2 and then had to rally in the fourth quarter to beat a really good Madison Prep team. And they've steamrolled Easton and Santa Maul since then. So they got a lot of momentum going tonight on the road against a Central team that's beaten them a couple years in a row. And the Wildcats of Central, hoping to keep the momentum going. They won last week against Wachita Parish by 3 touchdowns. So we got an exciting District 4-5-A matchup tonight, and I will be here all night with your reports here at Central. This is Eric Brown for the original.
6: Thank you, Eric. Minden is at North DeSoto, and Brent Gibson has a preview. Brent.
15: Yes, sir. Yes, sir. We're down here at Stonewall, Louisiana for senior nights going on right now. But Minden's taking on North DeSoto for District 1-4A action. Both teams right now are 5-0 in district and tied for first place. Minden is going to be led tonight by running back Lucas Owens Jr. He's got over 400 yards rushing tonight. So North DeSoto's defense has got to play a tough young defense tonight. North DeSoto's prolific passing attack led by freshman Mason Smith, who has over 1,300 yards passing so far for this season, along with senior Hayden Bell leading the rushing attack for the Griffins. Minden's coming off a win last week against Woodlawn, and North DeSoto had a big rivalry win against Northwood last week. So Minden has not beaten North DeSoto since 2020, so we'll see what happens tonight. Winner tonight takes sole possession of first place in District 1-4A. So from Stonewall, Louisiana, this is Brent Gibson for the original.
6: Thank you, Brent. And that's going to do it for our reports. And, you know, Jude, it's not often we get games in progress or completed. And now, on top of that, tonight we get a post-game interview with a winning coach, all on the countdown, just giving people a taste of what's to come over the next several hours.
8: That's absolutely true. And as much as we enjoy the variety here on the countdown, let's be done with that for the season. Nice normal schedule and a full traditional Friday night that still has some intriguing matchups, as we heard about that Zachary at Central game will be one to watch. And obviously, Ruston, revenge going to Wachita. Just a regular district game? I don't think so, after what happened in the Dome last year.
6: No, it's not. We'll be tracking that one throughout the evening, along with a lot of other big games still to be played, even with the ones that have been played. And we will get another perspective on some of these games coming up after this break, because we're going to be joined by Richie Mills of WGNO-TV, and we're going to be rejoined by Coach Linares Hellpage on John F. Kennedy night here at Francesca. So stick with us on Countdown to the Original on the Ticket.
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0: We're getting closer to game time and reports from all over the state on the best prep show in the country. 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
1: Welcome back to Countdown to the Original, and we are joined now by Richie Mills of WGNO-TV and Friday Night Football. Richie, it is John F. Kennedy night here at Francesca by Katie's, so say hello to Cougars head coach Linares Alpage.
2: What's up, coach? How we doing?
3: How you doing, Richie? We doing pretty good, man. How about you?
2: Doing okay. I'm looking at the schedule for next week, and I see you guys have a big matchup against the Arizona 35. Looking forward to seeing how that one plays out. What do you like about how your team's playing up to this point, Coach?
3: I think we're flying around. 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
1: 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Fill us in on what you're going to be featuring tonight on Friday Night Football with all the schedule changes.
2: So I think last week was definitely a warm-up for this week, because tonight on our show we'll still feature about 15 games. We have a lot of quality contests from Thursday night that we were able to go get about 11 games on Thursday. Weren't able to get to all the ones we wanted to go to, but I think we covered a pretty good spread over here. And then, of course, we'll hit about four games tonight. Of course, I have someone over at the Patrick Taylor game that just kicked off, or it's going to kick off here in about 10 minutes or so. So we definitely managed. I think it's allowed us to dive into a little bit more of our bigger games this week. Of course, those being Rummel Brother Martin, which just wrapped up over at Tag Ormley Stadium, Edna Carr, John Curtis, Destrehan Thibodeau, which was an interesting matchup, and then St. Charles Catholic, St. James. So we'll not only feature highlights from 15 games tonight, but we'll have recaps from some of our biggest games of the week, regardless of day of the week. So last week was certainly a tune-up for what we experienced this week. But again, I have the best sports staff in this area for sure, who's been so flexible. They've adapted so well to everything. And like I said, we've been able to get a lot done these past couple of weeks. And you have to have a pretty great group to do that. And we do here.
4: You know, Richie, I'm a little worried about you, because the only thing faster than maybe Linares when he was on the field as a player is you getting to the closest parking spot to the stadium, and your Friday night is ruined in that aspect. That's like the biggest talking point of this segment every week. Are you okay?
2: No, I'm not, because part of my fantasy, I go to football games on Fridays. I bring a camera out there. You'll always catch me on the sideline shooting an additional game. So next week you can see me at Kennedy and McDonough 35. But this week I have nowhere to go. I am a rebel without a cause right now. And it's kind of depressing me a little bit, because Fridays shooting games, definitely something I look forward to doing. And I can't do that tonight, from Isaias, however you say it. So this is where we are. I had the easiest parking gig, in the city this week, because it was just here at the station.

0: Give it to me. All right, here we go. Sorry about that, Richie. Ken Trahan, how are you, buddy?
1: I'm doing all right, sir. Did you guys hear anything I just said?
0: I heard everything you said. They might not have, but I heard everything, so it was good. Yeah, you've gotten around everywhere, and you guys got around everywhere last night. Again, we're in the same boat. We're statewide, but you have to mix and match every week. This is two straight weeks. This has happened to us once a year, you know, almost every year. But to have it like two straight weeks like this, it's kind of unprecedented.
1: Yeah, a little bit. I think of back when Hurricane Ida hit. That might have been the last most bizarre occurrences of high school, I guess, scheduling in a sense. But no, we adapt and survive. And I think just like you guys, we try to do a great job. But I think it definitely tests the creativity of what we do here on the show. And I think we've answered the call. This actually did happen a couple years ago, I believe, right around the time that Nichols gave LSU a run for their money. Colin Guggenheim and company did. And then Gage Larvadam was blowing up over at South Carolina. LSU was about to play them on the road that week. So we're able to sort of feature different things on the show with local ties. And tonight,
2: we don't play enough games to actually want to have intentionally.
0: Well, they hear you now. So,
2: you know, 10 games.
0: They hear you now, Richie. So great.
2: The playoffs. You know, if you do what you have to do in the playoffs, then you'll get one. I'm going to say in the regular season, then you'll get one in the playoffs. So,
3: and talking about the playoffs, and you mentioned a legend and Hank Tierney, whose team only won 65-0 earlier today. You know where they sit in the power rankings in your division here on top, but you've got a chance for a very high seed in the top five. And how much is that motivating? Do you even mention that to your players? Or do you keep it week to week?
2: Keep it week to week. Man, you can't look past any opponent. You know, the most important game is the next one. So, keep it week to week, and you focus on what's the task at hand. And, you know, I know it sounds cliche, but 1-0 is always the goal, and that keeps you in perspective of week to week.
3: And we have Richie Mills back with us now. A little technical hiccup there. But, Richie, with a coach here who has built a winning program, and you've seen it evolve over the years, how impressed are you with what he and his staff have been able to do at John F. Kennedy?
1: Super impressed, because not only the progress of a program, but the ability to go toe-to-toe with some of the top-tier programs here in the area. Of course, I look back to week one, Coach. You guys went toe-to-toe with a very good Riverside team who's fresh off a state championship. They look primed to make another run at a state title. And it seems like from the progress since that week, you guys have been able to learn from that loss and truly grow from it.
2: Yes. Most definitely. That was a great learning experience from our guys. That was a season team, a championship caliber team. And they know what it takes to win it because they did it. So for us to match up against those guys, we wanted that. We wanted that experience. You know, we wanted to face that type of competition, and it was a great game.
3: Well, Richie, take advantage of that quiet time that you didn't expect this week. I know you've got a lot of great highlights in the can, and we're looking forward, as always, WNOL, WGNO, 11 and midnight, the best high school highlight show in America.
1: 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So we'll have a great show tonight, knocking it all out right now.
4: Thank you, Richie. Have a good one. We'll be watching. And you know, Jude, we were talking to Coach Elpage about the bye week this week for them. It's almost like a mini bye for Richie and his crew. Night, because of, you know, all of the work they got taken care of yesterday with the schedule changes.
3: You know, and in all seriousness of that, as a coach, you have to be ready to expect the unexpected. We talked about the schedule. We talk about issues that can happen at the school for the team. And handling all of that and to be able to juggle those issues, you have to have a great administration. You've talked about the support you have. You don't grow your coaching staff without the support of a great administration, and clearly you have that at JFK.
2: Yes, man. We have a wonderful administration, man. They do everything in their power to make sure that we're comfortable and have everything we need to be successful. And I'm just blessed to be in this situation, because I know everybody don't have that type of support. But they understand, and they're willing to help us get to where we want to go and what we're trying to do. And we just do our part in the building to help them and give them what they want. So we work hand in hand, and And I think it's paying off.
3: And Coach has just completed the easy part. Now he's got to deal with the most famous alum in the history of John F. Kennedy coming up when we start the original. I'm a little nervous about it, to be honest with you.
4: I'm a little nervous. I think Coach is cool as a cucumber. He knows, he's been dealing with Roe Brown all of these years. He knows how to do it. But we just have a few seconds left, but quickly, we're talking about the administration. You know, you had not been a head coach before, and they took a chance on you, and it paid off. Obviously, they made a wise choice. You must appreciate that.
2: Yes, I appreciate that to the fullest, man. The loyalty and support they showed me and giving me a chance, I'll be forever grateful.
4: All right. He is Linares L. Page, former star player on all three levels of football, and now the head coach of the John F. Kennedy Cougars. And we're going to step aside very briefly, but then when we come back, we're going to toss it to Ken and Ro back in the studio with the rest of the team for Ken Trahan's original Prep Football Report, Week 6, Season 32. Stay tuned on The Ticket.

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The Countdown Show is also presented by the All-State Sugar Bowl, representing the best of amateur athletics. Countdown to the Original is also brought to you by Lamarck Ford and Lamarck Lincoln, Lifegate Church in Metairie, Bergeron Automotive in Metairie, Hooters Restaurant in Metairie, by Premier Automotive with locations throughout the New Orleans area, Francesca by Katie's Deli Pizzeria and Catering, John Curtis Christian School in River Ridge, Life Resources Ministries, and by the New Orleans Bowl. 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
1: 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The original is also presented by the Allstate Sugar Bowl, representing the best of amateur athletics, and by Francesca by Katie's, serving up St. Louis-style food with a New Orleans flair. The original is also brought to you by Lamarck Ford and Lamarck Lincoln, Lifegate Church in Metairie, Bergeron Automotive in Metairie, Hooters Restaurant in Metairie, by Premier Automotive with locations throughout the New Orleans area, Francesca by Katie's Deli Pizzeria and Catering, John Curtis Christian School in River Ridge, Life Resources Ministries, and by the New Orleans Bowl. Now, it's time for the best, most comprehensive prep football show in Louisiana. 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Brown.
2: And a pleasant good evening, and welcome to week number 6. And it's year number 32. It's the original, and we're glad you've joined us. Of course, we are so blessed to have our producers, executive producer Rudy Dixon, Daryl Ashley. What a job they do. We could not do this without them, and we can't stress that enough. Want to thank Emmanuel Pepish. You'll be hearing from him all night with our scoreboard from CrescentCitySports.com. Speaking of the scoreboard, Buddy Dennis, big shout-out for all the great work tonight, many years, last night as well, when we had a special scoreboard because of all the Thursday night games. And, of course, Roe Brown with me. He'll be along in like 30 seconds. And also in studio tonight, Blake Kerr's here tonight. So, we're just rolling here tonight. So we're doing pretty well. And we are thankful that you've joined us tonight for week number 6. And with that in mind, we get started with our Greater New Orleans Quarterback Club Prep Player of the Week from CrescentCitySports.com, 106.7 The Ticket, and from Friday Night Football, Ty Williams, defensive back of Carr, a junior. Williams had 3 interceptions, returning 185 yards for a touchdown and recorded 5 tackles. The Cougars overcame Brother Martin 25-21 to extend their win streak to 32 games. Williams coached by Bryce Brown. He'll be honored at the year-end meeting of the Greater New Orleans Quarterback Club December 15th at the Cannery. We're at the Quarterback Club next Tuesday. You need to be there October 13th. Yale Benson, David Harris, Michael G. Orlando, JT Curtis, and LSU General Manager of Football, Billy Glasscock. Will be a great one. Roe Brown's with me now. That's a great one.
3: That's it? That's all you're going
2: to
3: have?
2: That's all I got. I'm sorry, man. I apologize to you. Good evening to you, buddy.
3: That's a whole lot, man. How you doing?
2: I'm doing fine. I know you'll be there, and it's great to have you here tonight.
3: Yes, I will be there, and it is great to be here tonight.
2: Nice shirt. I won't say anything because your alma mater's joining us here in like 10 seconds. I'm going to leave that alone.
3: I'll say it. I don't care.
2: Say it, brother.
3: I don't care. I'm wearing a L.B. Landry
2: Buccaneers.
3: Blue Buccaneers t-shirt.
2: The old football. L.B. Landry.
3: Yep.
2: Blue Buccaneers. There we go. The Rich Jackson Buccaneers.
3: Yeah, I got it. Yeah.
2: All right.
3: Juggy Heyman.
2: You're representing, man. Yeah. You know, everybody knows I'm a Cardinals fan for life, but I'm taking care of the Rays tonight.
3: Devil Rays.
2: Got the Rays, man. We got the Tampa Bay Rays covered. All right. With that, it is John F. Kennedy night, much to Roe Brown's satisfaction over at 515 Harrison Avenue. It's Francesca's by Katie's. That's where Les and Jude are standing by with our friend Linares L. Page. Gentlemen, good evening to you.
4: Good evening, Ken. Good to be with you. And Roe always loves his fight songs, but I think he's got a little extra oomph tonight because it's the John F. Kennedy fight. He makes fun of our fight song from time to time. But he's got his fight song under control. Normally at this point I throw it back to Ken to ask a question of the coach who's with us, but I don't know, man. To throw it back to Roe. Why don't you guys ask Coach L. Page something?
2: Well, go on, Ken. First, we appreciate Linares being with us. Of course, I've covered him for a long time. Enjoyed every moment of it. And the thing I like most about him